I start feeling that if I think about him and not about me, then I have no strength whatsoever. My desire to receive does not support it. Or on the contrary, I feel that my will to receive, my entire self, really becomes like a slave in the hands of the upper force. And so on. That is, I go through stages of feeling in which I begin in all kinds of ways to see how I am connected with the upper force. One time I want him, another time I don't. Perhaps I wish he didn't exist, that I depend on him, that I cannot control myself because of him, that I want to control him, that I'm afraid of him, that he begins to distinguish between me and my desire to receive, between me and my ego, that I start hating my desire to receive. I start thinking about how to do good to him. They say that that's how it should be, that he should feel good, then I should feel good too. So if I don't think about him, then I'll feel bad. In other words, I start going through all kinds of forms of relationships between us. They say I need a group, that without a group, I won't accurately establish my attitude to him, to the Creator, that my attitude to the Creator needs to be like my attitude to a stranger. If I love a stranger, it doesn't matter who, even the greatest enemy, if I start to love him without any corporeal animate reason, because I found things in him that are good for my ego, but instead, if I find that this very thing itself is exalted and great, to relate that way to another, that is called a certain kind of quality of the Creator. I have no taste in it, no benefit whatsoever. And any stranger in whom I have no inclination and no relationship, but they say that only in such a way can I check whether I truly have an attitude toward the Creator, because that's his quality. It's how he relates to us. How does he relate to us in such a way? Is this called that he loves us? I don't feel that I relate to some stranger in that way. It doesn't come from my heart. It's not called love. So I'm quite confused and I don't know what to do. I have no preparation in me to be in this condition of love that they speak about. In short, a person goes on scrutinizing his connection, his attitude, his dependence, or on the contrary, toward the Creator. This is our whole work. Most of the states and degrees that he goes through are such that he does not feel that they are toward the Creator. They seem to be toward the friends, toward the society, toward all kinds of concepts of spirituality, of what spirituality might be. But in fact, they're all toward the Creator, the one who is concealed behind all of this. And when the person examines this,

and has made the decision out of all kinds of previous reasons and states that it has been through, that the Creator is king over all the earth, meaning that the Creator rules over all my desires. And from this, he places the Creator, as it were, at the head of the path that he is now going to follow, then he is truly at Rosh Hashanah, the new year. From this knowledge onward, his development is already a correct one. And then, every quality and every state, every exertion of his and the direction in which he wants it to lead to a, as a result. So all of that he connects to greater closeness to the Creator. Also, his idea of the Creator also changes constantly. It constantly becomes more real. What does it mean, more real? It becomes more distant from his desire to receive and closer to the true concept of bestowal. Accordingly, within himself, he also changes bit by bit, measure by measure. He changes his understanding of what it means to be in bestowal as it exists in the Creator, and he agrees with that to the extent, even though to a certain extent, even though it's not within him, but somehow he understands that it is important and exalted, and that he needs to become accustomed to it, and he needs to somehow devise means and gather strength in order to reach that. In other words, a person constantly needs to work on that. On what? That bestowal, regardless of what he currently has within that concept, that bestowal is positioned before him as the concept that replaces all the other words, the upper world, creator, upper force, serenity, rest, all the words with which he describes something above this world. Because we substitute things. For us, upper means what is good and what fills my ego. I can submit myself to anything from what my ego receives fulfillment. Altogether, that's called the golden calf. Yeah, it's a certain kind of image. So it's preferable that I build this image before me simply as an abstract concept, which is called bestowal. And then I constantly scrutinize and examine this concept one drop at a time, making it increasingly detached from my desire. That is the entire work. Then, if I constantly hold that at Rosh Hashanah, at the new year, meaning at the head of my development, then the study, the books, the teacher, the friends, the group, and all the exertion I'm making this will precisely be the means for understanding and for attaining this concept of bestowal, which is essentially spirituality, the Creator, whatever you want to call it. Why do I say it that way? It's because even if I replace this word, bestowal, with some other word, then I immediately begin to build for myself a certain kind of statue,

0: kind of image that is understandable to my desire to receive, to my ego, and then I lie to myself that that's spirituality, that that's the creator. That's all. Is that clear?
1: How to reach that?
0: How do we reach that? Very simply, begin. Before me, there's a concept called bestowal. I need to scrutinize that. I need to examine it. Nothing else. It's something dry to me, something unclear. I don't know what's inside it. But this word must be the center of all my interest, all my exertion. That's the goal. I need to understand that. Constantly need to relate to it. I constantly need to measure myself regarding it, to attain it, to connect with it, to love it, to become similar to it, to bow down to it, everything. Then I will not err in thinking that spirituality is this, that the creator is this, and that the other thing is that, that the group is this, except that everything is this. I felt it yesterday at this convention that this is what's missing. People are unaware themselves of what they need to yearn for. They don't think under this concept of spirituality or godliness or the upper. They think of whatever their desire to receive interprets. The upper is upper. He is great. Like a child looks at it that way. He's great. He rules. He will fill me. He'll fill the desire to receive, you understand? He determines my entire fate. It's like a baby, like a small child. He looks that way and marvels at the world. So that is bowing down to all kinds of fulfillments that rule over and fill my desire to receive. That's no creator. I cannot expect the creator to fill my desire to receive. He rules over the desire to receive, but in a way that gradually crushes it. You understand? That concept of spirituality, what the goal is unclear. So you have to explain to a person, it's worthwhile for you to do it this way and not that way and so on. If that concept were increasingly prominent before their eyes, then from this, one word would be enough and a person would already understand that the action you want from him, connection, group, love your friend as yourself, that heads toward that concept of bestowal. It's one and the same. And if there was such an opportunity to attain this concept of bestowal or to come closer to it, to understand it, to engage in it throughout a week-long period, then there would be no need to explain because a person would understand what an opportunity he has. You understand? But that's as it is. You first have to explain further what this concept is, why we need it, what its connection is to the action, and so on. So we need more and more to position before a person simply this slogan. Slogan, a motto, yeah? This box called bestowal, and let him examine exactly what it contains.
2: Yeah.
0: Yes.
1: how is it possible to get closer to describing what bestowal is? Is it actions? Is it just some kind of directions? It's concealed, so how is it possible?
0: How is it possible? Only by making an effort in that direction. How can you scrutinize what bestowal is? Precisely by investing yourself in it, making efforts toward it. And it is written through what kinds of efforts and what kinds of actions, what are required for that. In short, from now on, once you've heard that there is such a matter as bestowal, that within this bestowal is the Creator, and within that bestowal is the society, every other person besides yourself, the entire concept of the group, the study, the upper worlds, whatever you can imagine other than your ego. That's all. It's not something small. It's the opposite. Everything that is outside of you.
1: It's a complicated concept.
0: It's a very complicated concept. Yes.
1: But I am just my ego.
0: So other than you, if you can relate to it and feel that it exists outside of you, then that'll be called bestowal. Start clarifying that. First, at least there won't be any mistake that when we say Creator, we mean bestowal, the quality of bestowal. If you say it that way every time, then it will immediately become understood to you to what extent you lie to yourself. To what extent you imagine the Creator incorrectly. In every concept, in every interpretation, in every action in which you want to speak about Him, you can replace whatever it is written in the other words with the word bestowal. And then if you say, the great, the mighty, and the awesome, in relation to what? In relation to the desire to receive. That's how the concept of bestowal appears. This is the matter of Rosh Hashanah, the new year. To examine this concept and to place it at the head of the path. At the head of the path. Yes, Marek.
1: Where's that scrutiny done? Inside the ego itself. What else is there in the person?
0: The scrutiny takes place in the ego. But in the ego, how can I put it? We begin to feel within the ego, in our heart, that there is another part from the point in the heart, which gradually expands, and it already wants to understand how it differs from the heart itself. It already wants to differentiate itself from the heart and to see itself as something that does not belong to the heart. From that comes our urge to scrutinize the concept of bestowal. If there were no such urge, meaning if the point in the heart had not expanded a little from a point into some small area, then we would not feel any quality within it. And accordingly, we would not receive the illumination of the surrounding light. We would not feel the difference between it and the heart. And we would have no inclination whatsoever to investigate it. It's because we begin to investigate it that this question arises. And to investigate it, or to investigate the Creator, or to investigate others, is the same thing. Because there is no Creator, there's no other outside of this point. Simply in me, now there are, if one can say so, two opposite concepts operating, the heart and the point in the heart. And between them, I essentially scrutinize my I, myself, which is in the middle, as the future middle line between them. If that's the case, then it's worthwhile for me from the outset to call my point in the heart by the name bestowal. And from there onward, it will gradually become for me the right line. Yep.
1: It's not clear, these three things. Meaning, where is the point in the heart and the me who is in the middle? It's not clear.
0: The heart, the point in the heart, and the me or self in the middle. It is as we say, there is the desire to receive, which in and of itself is neither good nor bad. There is an intention to receive, which is bad, that's the heart, and there's an intention to bestow, which is the Creator, the concept of bestowal. And these intentions, in order to receive and in order to bestow, those are not mine. Rather, I am between them, and I need to check what I prefer, which one over the other. That is all. Now, how can I examine which to prefer over the other? If I were in the quality of Bina, meaning that I were already detached from the intention to receive, neither in order to receive nor in order to bestow, then okay, I'd stand over the will to receive and I could determine. But I'm not yet in that. I begin from the corporeal, beastly, in order to receive intention. So when I begin from that corporeal, in order to receive intention, so I find forces, I find advice, I find strategies through the group, through the study and the surrounding light. And I reach a state where I want to emerge from in order to receive, from the intention to receive on the corporeal plane of this world. And then I position myself at the neutral point, neither in order to receive nor in order to bestow spiritually. I have no desire to receive for spirituality. I have no intention, neither in order to receive nor in order to bestow for spirituality. Yeah. It's as though I've crossed the barrier. I'm at the barrier. And then the spiritual in order to receive and the spiritual in order to bestow begin. And my work begins. And everything I did until that point, until I reached the barrier, was preparation. It was an understanding of how we actually work with the corporeal in order to receive intention, which is still not in relation to the Creator. Yes.
1: What gives me the power to keep myself in that neutral state?
0: What gives me the strength to be between the intention in order to receive and the intention in order to bestow?
1: Um,
0: It's only a force from above, the surrounding light. Within me, there are no possibilities. Yes, student. You said earlier that we need to go against the desire. Actually, Student, actually, your attempt to cross the barrier requires a lot of desire. How does that fit together?
1: We don't need to work against the will. Did I say that? I don't know. Because the desires themselves are neither good nor bad. I cannot say of any action taken by a person if it's good or bad. If we're talking about spirituality, not on the human plane in the terms of humanity, I need to see if this action is to benefit the creator or to benefit the person himself, and not examine the desire, the will. If, for example, someone stole from someone else, maybe by that he performed a very important, excellent action. Maybe it was some operation of espionage to benefit the nation, the homeland, maybe to save humanity from some forces of evil. Who knows, right? We cannot relate to the action itself and to say that is forbidden. Well, Solomon writes about this, that everything should be not in an abstract form, but always form clothed in substance, meaning what was the benefit from the action, for what reason. He talks about the concept of truth, right? That if a person just adheres to the concept of truth, then you can kill him, but this is the truth, that's it. And how can it be that the Torah forbids that, and it says, yes, truth is truth, but human life is... Meaning, we need to relate not to the action, but to its nature. And so we need to check who it benefits. And so what I'm saying here is that the concept of bestowal is, if we constantly think about him, then it'll be clear to us that we're checking who benefits. Bestowal is towards whoever's outside of me, what's outside of me. Yes.
0: Is this checking, this examination from the position of an observer or someone involved who wants to go in a certain direction?
1: The examination needs to be from the side of, well, this is my life, my fate, this is me. Which, other than that, I have nothing else to scrutinize in this world. On all planes, all areas where I am, if I just take my life in order to check every moment, and without outcomes that I need to get from that, some conclusions or to later act on. No, just for the sake of the examination itself. Start scrutinizing your attitude towards the concept of bestowal at each and every step. And then from that, we will receive the importance of that concept. It'll receive added volume, right, from all of my references, interactions with it, and my will to receive. We'll begin to live in it. And ultimately, this is us studying the Creator and my attitude, the way I relate to him, to that quality.
0: The question is, when you research, did you look into it, inside what you're investigating? When a person investigates something, he's involved in it. He can somehow look at it, observe it.
1: Look, both this way and that way, inside and out, it doesn't matter. all in all, we have to check, we have to examine me and him. There's no other work except for that.
0: Let's come at this point where you said everything is outside of you, both in order to receive and in order to bestow are outside of you.
1: So yes.
0: From what point do you need to position yourself so that everything else will be outside of you?
1: If you don't differentiate between you and your body, your will to receive, then how can you examine and relate to the concept of bestowal?
0: So where should one begin to position oneself? Where should one look for that point of observation or the point of investigation from which you begin the investigation? Like an introduction, you come to investigate something.
1: Introduction. It's just distinguishing between myself and my will to receive, to the extent that you can detach from that. To that extent, you can study. How else will you research it? I don't understand how it's possible to research. How can you research the concept of bestowal? If I'm researching it only from within my will to receive, then what does it mean that I am researching, studying? Who is studying then?
0: There's this constant temptation to go inside. There's this constant pull to enter into one of them. And then you forget where you are. How do you maintain this neutral position?
1: I think that this has to be the action that comes before all of that. It's called to attain the qualities of Bina. That's how we call it, right? Attaining the qualities of Bina, meaning to be in the middle between Keter and Malchut. To attain the power of thought, the power of this perception, at least. I'm not talking about the inner quality, to just gain such a force so that I'll be able to at least relate to these two concepts as concepts which are foreign to me, both the will to receive and the will to bestow.
0: Let's say that initially you attained it. Afterward, when something's already been awakened, how do you avoid losing that point of observation and going inside?
1: So we need to check and to properly make sure to be between them constantly, in the middle line. Because even when you go to relate to the concept of bestowal as something good, why? If you don't check it again, as an observer who is impartial, then how come it attracts you? What is this greatness of the Creator that you need to scrutinize here? Why do I care if he's great or small, if he rules or doesn't rule? Is he bribing me by that, again, through my will to receive? What do I check? How do I check to see that he's great? How can I check? What, that he's infinite, perfect, eternal? These things, yes, I understand, they're good. Meaning, here I begin to see how I have no preparations, inner preparations at all, so as to appreciate him from the perspective of bestowal. The concept of bestowal for me is unattainable. Because anything that I go to check, I will be checking from the perspective of the will to receive. And so it's on the condition that by force I will always position myself as independent of this or that.
0: And then what the scrutiny will show you each time how much you are actually dependent?
1: No, the scrutiny will show me how I'm constantly scrutinizing the concept of bestowal within the will to receive. When I tell myself that I yearn for him, yes, yearning for bestowal, who's yearning? Right? It's a sign that I'm removed from that neutral position. I'm outside of it. And so, it's specifically through all these discernments that I reach a state where I don't have any contact, any attainment, any grasp of what bestowal is. And then in me, from this negation of the concept of bestowal, in me begins to form some relation to him in a relative sense, meaning he becomes more clear to me as something that is apart from anything that I can imagine in my will to receive. And from that, I begin to relate to him in a very special way, respectful way. I begin by that to appreciate him, to see him, to regard him as truly above me, my superior, unattained by me. This becomes clear on the path. I don't know. It's all the specifics of a person's investigations. It's not philosophy. It comes from his feelings, from the subtlety of these states. And then he comes to a state, through this, he comes to a critical state, so to speak, where this concept becomes truly important to him. He understands that this is superior. He's removed from that. It's on a dimension in a completely different space than him. And it begins to be not just important to him, it begins to be for him also, he begins to want it. He begins to want it. And then he reaches the barrier. Yes.
0: So what is this state called Lolishma, from Lolishma I want the Creator?
1: It's exactly this scrutiny through which we understand that we're in the will to receive, and though we want to be outside of it and to think and to understand things not from within it, and we're constantly scrutinizing how it is that we're still always thinking and investigating only from within it, then it means that we're in a state of lolishma, not for her sake. Even this concept of lolishma, you have to see not from the lolishma, but from outside of it. And then you can determine that this is lolishma.
0: Not from within my will to receive.
1: Not from the intention to receive. Never mind the will to receive. The intention.
2: Ken.
1: Yes.
0: So all the work toward the Creator is work in relation to this concept of bestowal. What then are all the names and qualities that exist in this matter?
1: Well, that is easy already. All of the work opposite the Creator, it's our work opposite the concept of bestowal. What are all the names and the virtues? That's exactly what I scrutinize within this concept. There's nothing more. You know what? You want it to be easier for you? Throw away all matter in this world. Take only forces. And then you have simply these two concepts, in order to receive and in order to bestow, upon a desire. And there's nothing more than that. Start working with that. if matter confuses you, leave it. It doesn't exist. Let's say you put on such glasses where you can't see anything material. Right, you see these two concepts, that all matter works, all the matter of this world works in order to receive. And now, look for what in order to bestow means, what bestowal means.
0: So, that's not saying the concept itself is a... It's not that we can begin doing this only when things are clothed in matter. We don't know what it means otherwise.
1: No, it's not right. Yes?
0: Where does the implementation of free choice enter here? In what?
1: The free choice is to scrutinize this concept. And if I truly choose to scrutinize what bestowal is, yes, then scrutinizing the concept of bestowal, I can do only in practice in a unique vessel called the other in this world. Through that, I can see to what extent I'm in it or not in it, and if not in it, then to what extent my will to receive is my master, is my controller. And how this concept of bestowal is foreign to me, in a very simple way. You know, what does it mean, foreign to me, unknown? You take some person to rule over you, just a person from the street, instead of you ruling over yourself. That's really... We don't have in our world, in this arc, in this word, bestowal, we can't put anything else into it other than the work in the group. To scrutinize it in an effective way, quick way, and exactly in the right way, step by step, to discern, to examine, to scrutinize, and to build this concept of bestowal in us. Not to attain it, but to build our attitude. There's nowhere else. Yes.
0: If I understood correctly, this means that it is my inner attitude toward the scrutiny of the concept of bestowal, and bestowal is only toward the other. If I'm engaged in that, then that's called realizing free choice, meaning I don't actually have to do anything with them, as it were. I'm doing something with myself, this scrutiny within myself of what bestowal is. And because bestowal can only be scrutinized in relation to the other, if I'm engaged in that scrutiny, then that's already called implementing my free choice.
1: If you determine for yourself that the Creator is bestowal, and that concept I have to examine, I have to know, I have to come close to it, I have to acquire it, so that instead of my entire nature, this concept will be in me as the only force that rules. And all this I need to do by my own power. Then how do I do that? So I'm told, this concept of bestowal for you can be found in the society, in a few other people who also yearn for the same thing. And through this mutual work between you, you can scrutinize it. from the side of good, the side of the bad, all sorts of relationships, relations. And why do you need to choose such friends who also yearn for the concept of bestowal in a true sense, meaning people who study Kabbalah and want to reach the Creator? Yes, because then, together, you can help each other. Each one helps his friend. And each one can serve as an example to the other, or the opposite, vice versa, and so on. And each one can be a force, an aid. In this world, you have no other way to advance other than to see the other as the objective. And here, the other can also help you and be for you a source of powers and support. Otherwise, you will walk a path which, as Baba Sulam says, he says that in the past, in order to reach the form of bestowal, a person would settle for a piece of bread and some water and really a life of poverty and suffering, just in order to not give his will to receive more than bare subsistence. Just minimal. And everything else he had, he would give to everyone. And in that way, he would engage in breaking the will to receive. If you want to go that route, then you're welcome to it. But for our will to receive, this is no longer possible. No longer possible to be corrected by such acts. Our acts should be, well, it should be through the reforming light, not by breaking oneself on that degree. If you were on the degree of coarseness, degree of roots or one, then you could engage with your will to receive in that way and correct it. But on the degree of coarseness that we have in our generation, we're not capable of this anymore. And the sages of the Gemara, even before them, they already prepared for us the surrounding lights as the power for correction, by which we can, through which we can see the concept of evil and correct it. And so, instead of giving everything you have to humanity and to serve humanity, work for humanity for 20 hours a day and live a life of poverty and suffering and to toil and Torah day and night, all these things we can't do. And so instead of that, we were given the reforming light. It's not that in exchange for that we... No, it's that the previous method is, for our state, it doesn't work. You can't do that. If their will to receive is small, then by a little bit of just acting nicely, they go to some nirvana. But with the big will to receive, it's impossible to do. And also, why do they do it? Because they have no other option. If they had more than a cup of rice every day, then they would do something else. All these methods grew out of poverty, not out of the necessity to reach God. Yes.
0: Does this mean that at the convention yesterday, what people were missing was this box called bestowal? If I'm unable to place myself opposite this box and constantly need an entire system to bring me back each time to confront it, then isn't it called putting an obstacle before them if I'm now coming and presenting a person at the beginning with this thing called bestowal?
1: No. No, I don't think that we need to hide. I don't think... Meaning, so the question is, if I approach a person who is completely new, and I tell him, Mister, you need to reach bestowal. It means to love the others and completely hate yourself, and you need to think only about them, and you need to be happy if you never think about yourself, and so on. By that, am I creating an obstacle for the beginner? By that. First of all, we don't attack people in that way. To the contrary, we say that Kabbalah is to govern your fate, to be saved from suffering, meaning to reach a good life. So he hears everything within his ego. He has no other way to hear. And we seem to support that, right? And that is what you have to say to women, children, and slaves. It says, according to what they're ready to accept, until gradually they become wise. And then you open it for them, you open it up for them more and more. Meaning according to the readiness to suffer to attain the truth, on the one hand. On the other, I see that Baal Sulam wasn't any less smart than us altogether, however we are. What does it mean, not smart? He understood these things from their roots, and still he wrote his first article. In it, he turned to the whole nation. It's called Matan Torah, the giving of the Torah. And he said it simply, love thy friend as thyself. He does not stray from the truth. And he sets it as the primary condition. Even before the article, he just takes the headline in the title of the article. He says, love thy friend as thyself is the great rule of the Torah. And then he starts interpreting it. And again, I tell you, us lying to them and lying to ourselves for years, that it's not exactly, it's the upper worlds, it's attaining the Creator, it's to float in some spaces there, distances. I think this is taking too long. We need to shorten this process. Meaning, a person who is studying for a few months, he already needs to get a more focused scrutiny in this, and then to test himself to see if yes or no, and to constantly contend with it. And of course, he wants to run, and because there's no alternative, he'll return, and somehow he'll then see this concept as crucial, but also hated, despised. It's all true. But he stood against it already. It's not that I throw it in his face, and I say, from tomorrow, either you accept it or you leave. I don't tell him that. But I still make sure that this truth is always in front of him. Look, he wanted to publish a paper. And in that paper, he wrote Matan Torah, the giving of the Torah, and the Aravut, mutual guarantee, that we need to love each one of Israel and then to love each one in the whole world. And that all of our work is, well, not to be proud, he writes about nationalism there, right? But rather the opposite. We need to bestow upon everyone and to bring the whole world, to cause the whole world to come to the correction. Yes.
0: But they said he was a communist.
1: Was he a communist?
0: No, I mean that they thought.
1: And that's how they did it. They found they're great at finding these things by which to trip a person over to lead him astray from the path of truth. What are you asking, though?
0: No, I mean, for example, they could misunderstand us, too.
1: No, they can't misunderstand us because this thing is very clear. This is very common, well known. We just need to explain that it's not ours. It's not our thing. We don't interpret these things as the kibbutznikim did and the communists, which don't exist already. God bless, you see. They just, how they vanished from the world. And in the last generation, he writes much more dire things, so to speak, things that, well, how you need to, things involved in the realization of this concept. And then you can't run away from that. Also, if you don't go and explain it to others, it's a sign that you didn't explain it to yourself.
2: Ken.
1: Yes.
0: Is it correct to say that bestowal is carried out through the friend to the Creator?
1: Yes, you got there. Very, very nice. Bestowal is through the friend to the Creator. That exactly can be bestowal. Not any other way, because otherwise you don't bestow upon the Creator. You're somehow just lying, calling it bestowal. Yes?
3: What if a person suddenly discovers that the concept of bestowal just repels him?
1: It's very good that the concept of bestowal repels him. Then he's at the point of truth.
3: So what can he do?
1: Let him run. I don't understand. Is it better to remain in the lie and not run, or to be in the truth and to run? The truth is the most important thing, but what? Open this truth up slowly, gradually. Don't tell him to his face, it's this or that, but gradually. But we see that he starts with this concept and he brings us through this whole thing. And we, from the material he wrote, the study of the Ten Sefirot, the Zohar with the Lateran commentary, we think that this is the main thing. No, it's not the main thing. That is just it's to draw the reforming, the surrounding light, and to realize this concept. Realize, maybe there are other words, to implement it in us. So for that, we need to read all this, all that blah, blah, blah, all those texts. And when you begin to truly scrutinize these desires, then you yourself will be writing the study of the Ten Sefirot. This concept you will be executing, the concept of bestowal. Then the spiritual world will open up for you, and then you'll write about the concept of bestowal. You'll write in the words of the test of the study of the Ten Sefirot. And you will have these four languages that he writes about, the language of Kabbalah and all those things, about the concept of bestowal. You understand?
2: Good.
3: So what the friends should actually do is to advertise to me that bestowal is truth.
4: From this we need to understand what the group work is. I hope that within a month after all of Sukkot, it'll be easier for us to understand this. But this is what I hope we will go through, this point of crisis towards this concept.
3: So it becomes clear that we're going to replace all of our dissemination method.
4: No. We're not going to replace some method of dissemination. God forbid. We're not. You'll be the last dummy and an idiot if you stand in the middle of the street and scream, love your friend as yourself. They'll think you're Breslov, maybe, or I don't know what. But it's completely, completely incorrect. No. You need to relate to a person, to their longing, to their point in the heart. And they're not searching for bestowal. They're searching for something that he doesn't know what it is. For if the Creator were to reveal to him that this point in his heart is the beginning of the concept of bestowal, a person would tear his heart up. He would take that point out and imagine yourself with, doesn't matter with what action, I'm telling you. But gradually, this point needs to grow and to take over the whole heart. But that is gradually. Our dissemination does not change. We can write about this more, yes? But it's not that we need... Look how his article, The Giving of the Torah, you read these articles 20 times, and you heard so many talks about it and commentaries about it, And now you're suddenly like, as if, what are they trying to sell me? As if you're in the store for the first time. I'm not saying that I'm successful in dissemination too, but certainly we need to relate to the public as to a baby who gradually you start talking to him. And what does a child see? He sees, oh, he's a pilot. I want to be a pilot. He doesn't understand the whole journey that he would have to go through, where before him there's 20 years of studies in school, and then all kinds of courses, and then very hard work, where he simply sits inside and constantly performs actions, and not the romance that he thinks from this, that it's some kind of, you know? So gradually, if you show him the way and what really is the concept of being a pilot, then altogether, what? It's like a taxi driver, only a little bit more complex, a little bit more of a poor guy, a poor thing. I know this work somewhat. So a person is gradually brought into this so that he will be able to appreciate completely not that point that he sees now. Not that point. Now he sees a filling to his entire ego in the concept of being in spirituality. And it needs to be you need to replace the vessel completely and to be happy in having a vessel of bestowal which he fills completely, and that is really called spirituality. It's how can you now talk about that state? When I went for the first time to a lecture, and before that I was a lecturer on behalf of the Jewish agency. Altogether, I worked with audiences in all kinds of ways. And when I went on behalf of Rabash to a lecture in Tel Aviv, so I asked him, you know, there's an opportunity to ask. He knows that I'm about to do a lecture in the evening. There was some Bukharian synagogue there, I don't remember. And there I gave a talk. And so I asked him, what do I tell them? So he opened the essence of the wisdom of Kabbalah and said, you need to explain to them this concept, that the wisdom of Kabbalah is the revelation of godliness to his created being in this world, and that it's for their benefit. That's it. What does it mean, the revelation of godliness to the created being in this world? You understand? It's like Reisha and Sefa, the one and that, this and that contradict one another in this world, and revelation of godliness, it can even reveal godliness. And where is this world? That's already considered the upper world. And what is to his created beings exactly? In what way is he revealed? What are the heavens opened up? In some way in my heart, do I see him? No one sees. Do I see? I start to ask him all kinds of questions. He says, that they won't ask. That they won't ask. You just need to explain to them that it's to their benefit. That's it. And listen, a Kabbalist says he... Until when? You know, until when to talk like that? This we need to feel. When we can add and add and add, just like Rambam writes, that in the beginning, you need to talk in a way that they're ready to hear, for children and women and servants. And then, until they become wiser, then you open the secret to them gradually. You reveal it to them gradually, in accordance with their development. And we see this on ourselves. How much we need to hear in order to... Now we will agree to hear a little more.

0: correctly and the wrong books and are in falsehood. So it's not according to a degree of a person, it disappears from him. There's nothing to hold on to in the matter. That's why it goes by. You see this also on us. How much we study in here, and a little of it remains. Something changes, and is absorbed within this additional vessel. Yes.
1: What is fulfillment in vessels of bestowal?
0: What is filling in vessels of bestowal? Whatever the vessel of bestowal is filled with is called the Creator, Habore. That's it. If you want to know who the Creator is, then the filling in the vessel of bestowal is called Bore, the Creator.
1: Huh? How can I feel that?
0: In what can you feel? In as much as you'll be similar to him in your vessel, where you'll be like him. What is similar to him? Into that concept that you feel.
1: So, the fulfillment that a mother receives when given when she has a baby, she feels the suffering when the body, when the baby doesn't receive. She feels it in her vessels of bestowal. So well, that fulfillment that the baby receives, that's the concept of Creator.
0: If a mother were to relate to her baby as to a foreign body, to such an extent that within her desire to receive, she doesn't care what happens to him, and she would buy him, buy for him the desire to bestow, she would adapt herself with the definition of bestow, then her bestowal would be filled with a filling called love of others, where this filling is called Bore, the Creator. We don't have anything besides this. Besides this, it's Atzmuto, his essence. What is revealed in the vessel of bestowal is the upper light. That's called the Creator. Besides that, we can't say anything about him. Why do we call him bestowal? Because we can perceive him from within our vessel of bestowal.
1: If I have a great inspiration from what we're doing and so on, and I have a feeling that I want to pour it out.
0: Yes.
1: So this concept of that I want to pour it out and I can't restrain myself and that it fulfills me, I want to give to someone. So this attitude that I want to pour it out, is that vessel of bestowal? Could you say that? And when I do pour it out, I am fulfilled.
0: What you're saying is that I have a certain attitude towards a group of people or to my society in which I want to cause good to them. And by bringing forth good to them, I feel good. I am filled with some good feeling. Is that feeling of mine when I'm filled is called Creator? Yes? Bottom line, what I said, so you're continuing. Don't be afraid. Yes? Correct? I would say yes, within your feeling of the upliftment of bestowing to others, the illumination you receive is a spiritual illumination, although it exists in vessel of reception. Even though these definitions are still in order to receive, but they stem from a belonging to a certain correction, to a certain spiritual measure. They belong to it. And then against that, Opposing that, you have a certain small illumination from above, and that upliftment is nevertheless an upliftment. You could say this upliftment can be without the group, without any study, without anything. Some group, I don't know, a football team that wants to influence one another, where they're going to benefit their, I don't know.

0: Correct. They too have upliftment. Altogether, in any group that can think about love of the group, there will be upliftment against the spiritual concept. But in us, it's truly an illumination from above, because altogether, we are going towards the concept of bestowing truly. So, with them, they're work does not lead them to correction, and our work does bring us to correction. And we can see the extent in which we start to understand these concepts and agree with them somewhat, and they become valuable to us more, and we agree to tolerate and accept them upon ourselves. And this is what we hope we will have. Why are we investing now? So that the concept of bestowal will somewhat be more agreed upon us. And this is something we're willing for. That's why we're investing so much now. That's it.
1: So how from this state of upliftment not to fall into a shell that you just want to receive pleasure?
0: How's it possible during this upliftment not to fall to the shell, to the klipa? I would say, of course we'll fall. Of course we'll fall. But if I build in my entire advancement an environment that we're walking in together, then I'm not afraid to fall. I have confidence, I have supporters, I have a framework that will pull me forward even if I fall. So I'm no longer thinking about it. I'm not thinking about those states. On the contrary, it's as if I'm certain that also in them, when I will be truly, as I'm walking on the valley of death there in the shadow of valley of death, I won't be afraid because you're with me. This is how I know I am nevertheless advancing. That is, this concept, this work, includes within it all the matters. It is so closed in from all sides that all the questions and answers are within. We don't need anything external. Well, last one, yes?
1: What does it matter if there's another one like me who is researching this, or 100 or 1,000 others? What does it matter to me if others are also researching bestowal?
0: No, I don't care if there's a few more people researching this concept of bestowal. But if I collect them and from all the world, and these people who are longing for spirituality, and really to spirituality, the longing for spirituality of the same kind, if there's those who are looking for some specific method, and according to the degree of coarseness, they connect, according to a certain kind of yearning, a certain degree of coarseness. So those who are all traveling to India, another group goes to being vegetarians, and another group starts with healing and other different kinds of groups and methods. And they all think that it's spirituality, until I search for a group of my own. So when I find a group from my own, what is good? It's good that upon them I can scrutinize and realize the concept, love your friend as yourself, and I can be more or less certain that I understand and I'm studying this concept. I have no one else to, but only towards them, and I can implement it. I can, through it, turn to the Creator already. What does it mean to turn to the Creator? If I realize this law upon them incorrectly, the Creator already clones me. If I attain a vessel of bestowal towards other, then I don't need to do a special action towards him anymore. I don't need to. That's actually the vessel within which, with which I perform the coupling of striking with the upper light. It's the same, only that the Creator is the inclusive, and this vessel is the details, the individuals. But how should we say this? There's nothing here that makes it into two stages even. It's the same. It's one and the same. When the light clothes the vessel of bestowal to others, that's called Bore, the Creator. If I have a vessel whose parts are bestowed to others, meaning that this vessel connects to all the rest of the souls of Adam HaRishon, and in this Kli there's bestowal to others already, meaning in order to bestow, then what else do I need? I've attained it all. Now I just need to do a perform a coupling of striking with the upper light. The screen is already there.
1: No.
0: Well,
1: you said before yesterday that if there are 10 people who truly want it, then there would be nothing who would stop them. What does it matter if there's 10 or 1 or 2?
0: How many people? One or two, it pretty much blurs the concept of bestowal. Nevertheless, we must be in the form of close to a minyan, a 10. Otherwise, if it's one or two, you can receive them like yourself. They become too close to you. Yes.
1: When we research by elimination, and we say, is this bestowal? No. Maybe it's this? No. And then the society helps you do that?
0: We will talk about this. Let's study.
1: We will share impressions from the lesson and what are we taking to realize in the 10.
0: We heard Rav saying a person can bow before anything. So he should define for himself that he is bowing before the quality of bestowal. And to place this subject matter at the head of his path. He says that it's very good, and if bestowal repulses him, it's very good that a person finds that that bestowal repulses him, because at least he's on the point of truth. With that, he explains how sensitive we need to be, when to open, to feel the friends of the people.
1: Yeah, actually, this whole lesson, we researched the concept of bestowal from all directions and angles, every aspect of it, and Rav gave a few points about the concept of bestowal, that it's about the differentiation between me and my will to receive, and the will to bestow and the will to receive, and how to work with the middle line between, and really researched the concept of bestowal in all directions. But ultimately, he directed us to try and realize it all the time.
2: And
0: the work with this special vessel called others in this world, meaning, on one hand, it's so simple. The people around me and the society and the 10, we get used to this. And then Rav, in such a lesson, reminds us that we don't need a thing besides this. When you work correctly with this, this is already called the Creator. This is the highest thing possible. Only day I work on there. And really, this sensitivity that Rav mentioned several times about not just throwing it in a person's face right away, where we have to love your friend as yourself, because it's not considered a reward. Also, the point of the heart is not a reward. We need to convince it otherwise.
1: Yeah, the lesson is based on bestowal and the need to practice it between us all the time, every moment. Rav describes it very simply, to the extent that you see the friends as foreign vessels, with an example, like we always learn about the mother and the son, how she cares about his desire, and the friend said, but it's her son. So he said, if she takes the kid as a foreign body and relates to him in bestowal, then it's truly bestowal. And when you try to relate to the friends like this, you see how tough it is and how evasive it is. But still, we have to try each time anew, every moment, to try to look correctly at the friends, and like Rav is now teaching us to relate to it like that. And like the friend said, once you can do it, then it works. We just have to focus correctly on this quality as much as possible. And bit by bit, we advance.
0: Another thing that I was impressed by is that point of work, meaning the two points that were between the point in the heart and the heart, the desire to receive in order to receive and the desire to bestow. And now we don't get swallowed into one of those points, but rather continue in a straight line. And very sharply, Rav said that actually, look at the action I'm doing. Who's it for? The desire is the desire. It's not ours. Mainly, it's the action.
1: Yes, Handler wrote to us that it's a really amazing lesson. The main thing is the greatness of the Creator and the support of society, and not to be afraid to fail. To me, it was new that Rosh Hashanah is to research the concept of bestowal. We were here for several holidays before, and I didn't notice it before, that this is the issue of Rosh Hashanah. And I also wrote what Handler talked about, that of course we will fall, but I have the framework that will hold me. And I think this is also what we need to do in the tent, to see what the friends need to feel to get that kind of confidence, that doesn't matter what happens, the friends are carrying me and I'm with them.
0: Something to implement during the day is to distinguish between my heart and my point in the heart. Meaning, where is my desire? What do I value more? How to grow things more with the help of the environment and the friends, and intensify the point in the heart. And also, Rosh Hashanah, we have to govern the Creator above us, to crown Him above us, put Him above our head. That's also something very powerful for today.
1: We'll move to the next part of the lesson, and first we'll sing a song.

0: Shalom, חברים יקרים. אנחנו עכשיו.
1: Hello, dear friends. We are right before Rosh Hashanah, so we have a hall full of friends here. We watched an amazing lesson now, like every lesson from Rav. And we always see that we can watch this lesson every day, all the time, all of life, scrutinizing together what's in that box that's titled Bestowal. What is it inside? Today we already have tens, and in the tens we always do that work. And we'll continue to do it now as well during our lesson. And our lesson today will deal with Rosh Hashanah, of course, and we'll read two excerpts from Shemadi 42. We'll hear explanations from Rav, we'll have some workshops, and the article Shemadi 42 is a long article. We'll read two excerpts from it during the lesson. And so let's already grab our texts. And the first excerpt, the name of the article is, what is the acronym Elul? I am from my beloved, and my beloved is for me in the work. So, whether you have a book or the digital text, make sure the text is in front of you.
2: The first excerpt we're going to be reading is from the beginning of the article. It starts with the words to understand all the above. Barastam started the article with six questions and then starts to explain in this paragraph to understand all the above. Those of you who have the book Shamati or Barasulam writings, you'll find it inside there or on the study material. So we're going to read here. There are four paragraphs here until where in the article it ends with the words the purpose of creation has been revealed to do good to its creations. We know now where we are. Good. Whoever has it on the side, you take it straight. On the study material, it's excerpt number one. So let's take like 5 minutes. We will read this excerpt. If you finish it, you can maybe repeat it again or help one another understand what's written. Excerpt number one, please read 5 minutes.
1: To understand all the above, we must understand the purpose of creation, which is said to be because he wishes to do good to his creations. And because of the tikkun, the correction, so there will not be a matter of the bread of shame, a restriction was made. And from the restriction, tzimtzum, extended the masach, the screen, by which the vessels of reception are turned into bestow. When the vessels are prepared to be in order to bestow, we immediately receive the light that is hidden and treasured for his creatures. It means that one receives the delight and pleasure that was in the thought of creation to do good to his creations. With that, we can interpret what is written, annul your will before his will, meaning annul the will to receive in you before the desire to bestow, which is the will of the Creator. This means that one will revoke self-love before the love of the Creator. This is called annulling oneself before the Creator, and it is called dvekut. Subsequently, the Creator can shine inside your will to receive, because it is now corrected in the form of receiving in order to bestow. This is the meaning of so that he will annul his will before your will. It means that the Creator annuls his will, meaning that the tzimtzum, that was because of the disparity of form. Now, however, when there is already equivalence of form, hence now there is expansion of the light into the desire of the lower one, which has been corrected in order to bestow. For this is the purpose of creation, to do good to his creations. And now it can be carried out. Now we can interpret the verse, I am for my beloved. It means that by the I annulling my will to receive before the Creator, in the form of entirely to bestow, it obtains, and my beloved is for me. It means that my beloved, who is the Creator, is mine. He imparts to me the delight and pleasure found in the thought of creation. Thus, what was hidden and restricted before has now become disclosure of the face. Since now the purpose of creation has been revealed, to do good to his creations.
2: Let's convince one another that to be in bestowal is good. Let's summarize the main things. Baal HaSulam started by mentioning the purpose of creation, which is to do good to his created beings, explained why we need the restriction, told us what happens when we prepare the vessels, he called it, being rewarded with the concealed light.
1: Yeah, the state of me for my beloved, and I am for my beloved, and my beloved is for me, which is all to bestow to the Creator. That's where we want to aim our work. And
2: yes, he is talking here about annulling your desire, annulling one's will before the will of the Creator, which is the desire to bestow. From that, a person reaches the point of adhesion from these actions.
1: Yes, what can we work with? We have to do our part, and the Creator will complete his part. He's just waiting for that. He's waiting for us to grow our yearning.
2: In a moment, we'll watch a part from Rav's lesson on this article, and we'll do a workshop about it. Let's talk about a few words that are written here, so it will give us some guidance in the direction of the prayer. We learn that in order for the upper light to enter our heart and build in us a quality of bestowal like his, it is written, and when the vessels are prepared, we'll try to read and let Baal HaSulam to imprint within us this aspiration so that what he's saying will happen now. When the vessels are prepared to be in order to bestow, we immediately receive the light that is hidden and treasured for his creatures, meaning that one receives the delight and pleasure that was in the thought of creation to do good to his creations. Again, when the vessels are prepared to be in order to bestow, we immediately receive the light that is hidden and treasured for His created beings. It means that one receives the delight and pleasure that was in the thought of creation to do good to His creations. And in the last paragraph that we read, where it says, now we can interpret the verse, I am for my beloved. Now we can interpret the verse, I am for my beloved. The Elul is the acronym, I for my beloved and my beloved for me in Hebrew. It means that the I and the annulling is the head of the change, meaning by I annulling, by the I annulling my will to receive before the Creator in the form of entirely to bestow, then it obtains, and my beloved is for me. Meaning that my beloved, who is the Creator, is mine. He imparts to me the delight and pleasure found in the thought of creation. Thus, what was hidden and restricted before has now become disclosure of the face. Since now, the purpose of creation has been revealed, which is to do good to His creations. Clip number one from Raf.
1: Actually, I am for my beloved, and my beloved is for me. It has to be that way. If you want a new degree, a new state, it can only be that. That we are doing self-scrutiny and asking for forgiveness. Forgiveness is, it means the scrutiny, the inspection of the present state and asking for corrections. The whole work of Elul is checking our vessels, scrutinizing the vessels, and how to crown the king over all my vessels, the crown. This is the head of the year, Rosh Hashanah, that I'm going above reason, what I receive, all that I receive from above, from the tip of the Yud, it's holy to me. It doesn't matter what happens. The preparation for this is to receive from above the quality of bestowal that is so hated and far and unwanted. It's worse than death. If I can somehow agree with it, then I can do that only by the correct environment that will shape my mind. When I enter the environment, it's a psychological thing. I go into the environment, at first I don't understand, I don't know, I don't want, and nothing. Then I'm a little bit more impressed and inspired. I'm included. I have no choice but to check myself. Is it worthwhile for me or not? Just as if I were to go into a lion's den or a cage, and I'll be very scared because I might lose myself there, or like going into a group of criminals. I could go there and they'll change my views, and after a while I'll be like them. So I go in very carefully, cautiously, slowly, and I ultimately decide that I have to annul there, to nullify. To nullify means to accept their view, their opinion, their mind, their observation, their whole philosophy, their perception, their whole attitude to life. I'm going to take that on. And then, accordingly, I begin to be influenced by them so much that I begin to think that truly being in bestowal, being in giving, in devotion, and to sell myself, so to speak, to give all of myself, that is probably good. So then they influence me and prepare me for a state where I already look for the Creator, meaning the source that will make the change for me, so that the quality of bestowal will be higher than the quality of reception. This is called faith above reason. It's my head is turned 180 degrees. It means that all my values, measurements, parameters change. And I don't only agree with it. I'm willing to pay with my life for it. That's preparation for Rosh Hashanah. That's the work of the month of Elul. I am for my beloved. Why? So that my beloved is for me. So he will give me this salvation. Because I want to resemble him and thus bring him contentment, etc. The first spiritual degree that a person goes in devotion and is willing that this operation will be done to him. That's the preparation of Elul.
2: Rav said this so precisely, and only I can only do this with the right environment that will turn my head. And then he could just say, and then they influence me and prepare me for the state in which I am already seeking the Creator, meaning the source that will make this change in me, so that the quality of bestowal will be above the quality of reception. So now we will do that. We will do it. We will convince one another that to be in bestowal is good. We will truly convince one another that to be in bestowal is good. 5 minutes.
0: כן, חברים, אנחנו רוצים ש הבורא סובר לנו את הראש. אנחנו רוצים להיות ביחד.
1: Yes, friends, we want the Creator to turn our head around and to go together into a different quality. We all come from being born into a world where we ask, what is the point in life? What is the purpose? And Kabbalists tell us there is another world, something totally different. And there are infinite pleasures the Creator prepared for us. And that's actually the goal of existence. It's the meaning of existence. So we're in a place where we want to reveal the purpose of existence. So we won't stop doing what we can to get there. And we'll do it together with each other, with the light, with what we have at our disposal, and we won't stop. And I'm helping all of you now, and we will all help the Kli together.
2: It reminds us of the previous lesson a little. This whole world works in order to receive. And we're searching where in order to bestow is here. Meaning, what's the problem to be born? Like a snowball, to enter, to work for the money, do everything for my eye. Where is my vitality here? Where's the spirit? Where's the charm? Where's coming out of the shadows? Where's the truth? What are we living for?
1: Boaz from New York is writing to us that Kabbalists are telling us that spiritual pleasures are infinitely greater than corporeal pleasures. You remember where Baal Shem writes that a person would be willing to cut his hands and legs 7 times if that would bring him spiritual pleasure. He also writes that living in utter love is the greatest pleasure in life. And we heard before that reaching a state where bestowal repels us is actually good because it's truth. But I don't know, to me it seems simple if we think about the alternative, that we see where this world leads us and what it actually has to offer. Not such a big attraction, and all, and opposite that, Kabbalists tell us there's a much greater attraction.
2: Yes, so the convincement is only on the way of the desire to receive, because that's our nature. So on the level of the pleasure we're talking, so if I feel myself on the level of one, then that's the measure of pleasure I can receive. But if I'll be going turn 180 degrees, like he writes here, like Rav says, and look at the others and everything that's outside of me, then the level of pleasure I can receive is actually all that's outside of me, which is actually the whole of existence, the whole of the Creator, all of reality.
1: So first of all, bestowal is truth. It's what runs the world, guides the world. It's only the force of bestowal. On the other hand, being only in reception means one is detached from truth, from controlling his life, and it's better for him to not be created.
2: Eventually, the best way to convince is to act out this state. Let's now, as being experts in this, we'll be reminded by what's this thing that we enjoy from being in giving towards one another, in bestowal towards one another. The best actor amongst us is Reuven, so I'm passing it to you, Reuven.
1: Yes, there is a truth. There is the resolution of the doubts. There is joy and confidence and love. So, why not share that with everyone? And really taste and see that the Lord is good. We're advancing to the next part in the article. If you have the book, it's in page 560. We are starting the next excerpt, starting with, "This is the meaning of righteous." We'll read a little bit and see another interpretation of Rav. Baal HaSulam writes, "This is the meaning of righteous at once to life. It means that the person himself should say in which book he wants his name to be written, whether in the book of the righteous, meaning that he wants to be given the desire to bestow or not." In the parts we skipped in the article, Baal HaSulam explains that in the state called Rosh Hashanah, there is a matter of right being written in the book of righteous, or God forbid, in the book of the villains. Rosh Hashanah is called Judgment Day. Now we'll see an explanation of Rav to this state that we have to achieve with the friends, an inner decision. What book we want to be written in? Where do we want to be written? Clip number 2 from Rav.
2: This is an interim period. First, he wanted everything for himself, then half-half, quarter-quarter, a quarter, three-quarter, until it comes to a state where it's a matter of accumulation of efforts and the work in the group, the influence of the reforming light, and then gradually he's willing to give up the results in his desire to receive, meaning the desire to bestow begins to be more and more important until he reaches the transition.
1: However, in the book of the righteous are written only those who desire to transform all their vessels of reception to only be in bestowal and not to receive anything for themselves. So there will be no place to say that if I knew that the will to receive had to be nullified, I wouldn't pray for it.
2: Meaning a person needs to come to the decision that he does want to rise above the decision in his desire to receive, but rather agrees and wants and demands and is willing to give everything in order to reach the desire to bestow. Meaning the process is very long, years, until a person moves from 100% of the desire to receive to a decision that 100% he wants the desire to bestow. Meaning this process is truly cumulative. Clear? Well, then continue.
1: On the one hand, the Kabbalists describe to us a process where a person feels farther and farther, like he writes in "None Else Besides Him," that the scattered is greater than the whole.
2: That is how he feels himself. That's how he values himself. That even the shatterings, the small transgressions, are felt as big. And also it depends on what transgressions and what weight he puts upon them. He gives them. It all changes.
1: On the other hand, we read that a person needs to reach a state where he's 99% in Lishman, he's in devotion and is willing to give up everything. How do these two states reconcile with each other?
2: To the extent in which a person judges himself, it doesn't have to do with the true measurement. No one gives a true measurement. But rather, if even the small transgressions that he, in which he's not connected with the Creator somewhat, if that is nevertheless revealed, then for him it's a tragical state, a terrible state. And it has nothing to do with saying, oh, what's wrong with you altogether? So for 10 minutes you were disconnected from spirituality and from judging these matters according to spiritual criterion. What is so, well, what happened here? But for him, it's as if he was thrown out. And then he's looking, he's searching, why did this happen to me, from where, etc. And a regular person who lives a regular life, for him, the entire life goes by without defining such states for spirituality or for corporeality, and doesn't feel the matter. So each person judges himself.
1: Yes, we heard many statements from Rav here. We'll say one sentence and then ask a question. Rav said this. What do you have? You just were just 10 minutes detached from spirituality and judging things through spiritual criteria. What really happened? But to him, this means that he was thrown out. And then he's searching. Why did it happen to me? And so on. So now we'll answer the question together. What can help us increase the sensitivity to any detachment from spirituality? Again, what can help us increase sensitivity to any detachment from spirituality? 5 minutes.
2: What can help us is a 10 that's working in continuity, that keeps persistence and a daily framework that helps a person feel that he can always return, even if he disconnects, to get an example from the friends that are in the work, who invite

0: Guide him into the work from greatness and impressions, and he's drawn to it.
1: זה שאלה מאוד חשובה. אנחנו מדברים תמיד על זה שצריך שיהיה רצף, צריך שיהיה תנועה.
2: It's a very important question. We always say there has to be the least detachments as possible, but there are detachments, so we need the help of the friends, and before everything we need the help of the Creator. We can pray for that, we can ask for that. It's perfectly fine. To the extent that we become more and more bestowing, these disconnects are shorter and we're thrown out less. But it's like this gradual development from extreme detachments to shorter ones. And let's pray for the light that reforms, that will give us great light and help us with sensitivity and subtlety, that we'll be on it all the time as much as possible.
0: We need to ask to be a part. Ask to be a part of that, of serving Him, of being one of the, to be the smallest screw, but in the system. And this way we won't be forgotten.
2: Yes, Boaz in New York writes that the importance I receive from society helps increasing detachment, the sensitivity to detachment from spirituality. And the person has to care about it and try to bring his intention back to bestowing to the friends and bringing contentment to the Creator. I also want to join that. It's kind of our general line here, that the friends, that's the 10, that's the kli, to turn the sensitivity to more qualitative, and the detachments are important to go back from them quickly. We don't aspire to that, but the faster we get back, then the better. And that's why it's good that we have our framework, Zoom meetings every day, lessons and so on. It gives us an opportunity every time.
0: What will help us is to search for the Creator all the time. First of all, come to a decision that we want to reach bestowal. Then to see how we bind the Creator to all the cases of our life. And then we see what comes out of this. Am I disconnected? Do I need help? And I'm asking, I have what to measure against towards a connection with the Creator. Really, Rosh Hashanah is, from what we heard, it's to crown the Creator above us. It's truly a great opportunity.
2: What can help a person to always be adhered is the greater his desire is, the more sensitive he is. What strengthens his desire, the greater the goal is. That's how he'll have a burning desire. And what increases his greatness of the goal, the more he invests in the friends, open to the friends, connect to the friends.
0: Truly, it's hard to say what specifically can increase our sensitivity besides the experience that we have. Accumulating experience again and again, from failure to success, and you fell, and then again you were reminded, and then you touched it a little bit more. And the truth is that for me personally, the thing that is most powerful is to adhere to the 10, to you. The closer I am to you, you remind me actually faster about the situation, about the Creator being the one who's playing with you, and this is what influences us the most.
2: Yes, how do we increase the sensitivity? So now we'll go into questions, and before that we want to share our friends in the Arvut system what we're seeing here from our stage here. This is very very moving because we see two tables here of younger people, our young tens. We also see a table of interns. These are friends who came from overseas. We see men and women. We see PT100, younger friends joining us, also friends from the student community who came, men and women. We see friends from Mach Israel, from the Israeli groups, from Ashkelon, Netanya. So it's a great year for all of us. May we have a great new year of such a innovations, and everyone's invited to raise questions on the topic. Go ahead.
0: The concept which all this lesson, I understood that there's no choice. There's no choice, and we have to come and decide and do the work together. How do we come to it not being kind of like some spark that suddenly I understood and then I forgot about it? How do you come to it being permanent? How do you come to me feeling like now all the time?
2: I think Rav gave us a very deep explanation about it in the previous lesson and also now. It's a continuation. We have to take ourselves as researchers of life. Look at this quality called bestowal. Clean up everything else. Just take this thing called bestowal, which is like this box that we start researching. And we begin to look into it. What's in it? We, as a 10, we as a group, we do that, this kind of work, and each one examines that. What's in it? What is not in it? Where am I in relation to that? Where are my thoughts, my desires in relation to it? Is it important to me to really clean all of the matter and just leave the intention? What do I wish to have? And if a person does that on his own, he'll immediately lose it, of course. But if we create an environment together where we say that's important to us, we want this to be important, and we listen to Rav's advice and the Kabbalist's advice, how to do it, and we keep reminding to each other, then it'll be in our mind. Like the Gailey example we heard about a woman who gives birth. The moment she's pregnant, she doesn't think about anything else. This is done by nature, otherwise the child would not survive. We also have to give birth to this quality of bestowal, that it will be so important to us. We start by doing it artificially until it becomes right in front of our eyes and we won't be able to detach from it.
3: Ken. Baksha, Ken. Emmanuel.
0: In the first part, Rav said to deal with the truth all day long. What is this dealing with the truth? How do you touch this? Oren, dealing with the truth all day long. We need to receive an illumination that will shine for us what the truth is and where I am in relation to it, and then to think how we close in on this gap, what will bring us this illumination from above, so it will illuminate to us who we are in relation to Him. That is the entire Torah of Rabash. To work together. Rav also said in the first part, one will help his friend. Where we in the group and the exaltedness of the group, where there's nothing else in our life like this, we can help one another in our life, bring this light to one another. They say that the quality of the Creator is the truth. Where is the help from the friends expressed? Everywhere. what does it mean every

0: He comes through to me through the friends, through this only friends from Bnei Baruch. Everything that's happening between us is a door that the Creator wants to open and enter my heart with. However, many times I'm not at home. He's knocking on my door and I'm not home. I don't let him in. The Shekhinah is speaking from the throat of a friend. In all that's happening in our society, the upper light is there. Ein Sof, infinity. How much am I taking? As much as I need. As much as I'm willing or ready. We had a scrutiny in the 10 about where we can receive a spiritual force, the spiritual force in our era when we want to work with ourselves this way. So we came to a feeling that this spiritual force comes to us through the participation in what our holy society does. It doesn't matter what they do. They do, and I want to find in it the upper light. He's there. He's ready. If I come there, if I open my heart up, if I want to be incorporated. Yesterday in the lesson, Rav said that everything begins in the annulment of a student before the Rav. Like Bar Sulam writes in the speech to the conclusion of the Zohar, that's our spiritual fate, our future. To feel now, what are the friends doing? What is the society doing? How do I open myself to drink the upper illumination from there? That will clarify for me what this high truth is that will be updated each time in each degree, where I am in relation to it, and it will create in me a prayer. In our 10, we came to an awareness that only prayer will help to reach that end where my heart will ask for bestowal. We need to work a lot to drink this small deficiency in each of us, to drink it like with a spoon, so we have something to live from. Thank you.
1: Selamlar. Ramın ilk bölümde anlattığı başka bir katta ışığın hissedilmesi sürecini açıklayabilir misiniz?
2: If you can explain the process of feeling the light in a different vessel, as Rav described. Right, we don't have any other vessel of sensation besides our will to receive. And as we learn after the restriction, there's a new vessel called screen and reflected light. So we all have a vessel of feeling. We know that when we want something, that's how it is. But that's already under the law of restriction. So the entire world wants and doesn't receive. And if they receive, it's something called a thin candle, something given to the klipot just to preserve life. And if we receive, we don't appreciate it, and it disappears right away. In order to have a new vessel of feeling, we have to acquire screen and reflected light. We have to know how to make a restriction and work with the screen and reflected light. This will become what we work with. In simpler words, that the greatness of the Creator will be in front of our eyes always, every moment. And only against that, we'll calculate how to receive, what to receive, what to do about it, how to bestow, all of those calculations, only opposite that. Until we have that vessel, all that we need to focus on is just how to get that vessel. So your question is very, very correct. This is the vessel we need to aspire to and achieve. Until then, it is called preparation time. The moment we have the first contact with the vessel of bestowal, that's already the beginning of the work. So let's help each other and everyone to always focus on that goal. Like Rav beautifully described in the first lesson, we have to take this quality of bestowal and help each other.

0: recognize it. And if we can't, great. So now we have prayer, we have something to ask for. And the Creator's salvation as the blink of an eye. More questions here in the hall? Yes, please.
1: How can I connect the quality of bestowal and love? Oren, bestowal and love. There are all kinds of explanations to these godly definitions. We say that the nature of the good is to do good. Since he is good, he has a desire to bestow good. Bestowal and love are also, yes, we climb from below upwards, the definition of these two central stages in correction. We're made of a matter called a desire to receive pleasure and delight, in which we need to wrap it, to adorn it with a screen and reflected light, with the intention in order to bestow. Our vessels are divided into two main kinds, vessels of reception and vessels of bestowal. So the first level of this correction is called bestowal. The second level is called love. If you want to expand more, read in the introduction to the study of the 10 Sefirot. Bala Sulam goes much deeper on the matter.
0: Yeah, question over there, yeah. To me, it wasn't so clear. I thought that I'm in a state that is in order to receive. And Rav described a neutral state. So there's a neutral state or a state that is in order to receive and in order to bestow. So it's not so clear. Well, who am I?
2: Excellent
0: question.
1: Rav described this point of exiting yourself and looking at yourself, being like the researcher of yourself. And there are many scrutinies. It's worthwhile to see this lesson again and again and again, because he answered there. What we don't say now will be... He answered this. He answered this at length with many words. But the beginning point, like you're saying, is correct. The I, who's the I? Of course, the desire to receive, of course. But in its corrupted form, in its shattered form, where this desire wants everything for itself. And we are told that the quality of bestowal is opposite that. We're told, even if we don't know what that is, that's what the Kabbalists write to us. The quality of bestowal is the exact opposite, meaning we use the same desire to receive only for the benefit of the Creator, or for the benefit of something outside of me, for the friend, it doesn't matter, not as long as it's not for myself. So what's that middle point, that neutral point? So first of all, we have to neutralize this intention in order to receive. That's called to perform a restriction. After the restriction, we can start distinguishing whether, oh, here's in order to receive, here's in order to bestow. How can we use this matter called the desire to receive? So that's what we need to reach in the first step. How do we do this? The whole method. Yes, please.
3: Thank you. Thank you, friends. My question is, how can we come to a stage of a true prayer to be entirely in bestowal when we sense, when we discover that also we say that we want everything in the name of the Creator, we still sense that inside us, we still want something for us. So what can we ask the Creator so that contradiction that we have inside us become a true deficiency? So the Creator will help us to correct it. Thank you.
0: Thank you, brother, for the question. You came all the way from Toronto to be here in Bnei Baruch. It's a great example for us. First of all, we can ask the Creator for everything. Anything we lack for spiritual development, we can ask. I'll read to you excerpt number 3 from Rav in text. It's a short excerpt. Let's listen. And let's try to receive the light from the Rav. So he says this: if you wish to do everything with an intention for the Creator, to bring Him contentment, then what you have left is only to ask Him to do that work, because you are incapable of anything. You can't do it. You can't connect. You can't want. You can't do any action. Therefore, ask Him. Ask Him to do this for you. By that, you first discover that He is the King. He is the source of all the actions. And He, and only He, is capable of doing that. And He's expecting and waiting for that. And once you ask correctly, He does it. You activated the request, the prayer, and He did it accordingly. He did His work, the correction. And that makes you and Him partners.
1: Announcements, friends. Are continuing our schedule for today. Today, the eve of Rosh Hashanah, Friday, September 11th. At 5:45 this morning, we will have the hummus meal. At noon, the afternoon lesson. At 2:30 p.m. until 4 p.m., the Rosh Hashanah meal. In this building today, in addition to the central structure, we have a place in the gallery on the first level, where men and women without children will sit. What's happening tomorrow, Saturday, September 12th, the first day of Rosh Hashanah? Please note a change. It's not as usual. The morning lesson preparation starts at 5:15 a.m. At 5:30 a.m. the morning lesson. From 8 to 9, there will be a prayer that is not broadcast. At 9, the first Rosh Hashanah morning meal. 3:45 p.m. lesson preparation. 4 p.m. there will be the lesson. 5:30 there will be a break where the Rosh Hashanah Eve meal will be. Evening meal will be at 6 p.m. Please note we're going to go to a short break. The meal will be at 5:45, and we'll conclude the song.

אנחנו

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1: Dear friends, we'll read an excerpt for the meal, for preparation of the meal. A person must awaken his heart for an answer and to know himself from the Creator and to receive His kingdom with much love, and by that the love of the upper awakens upon him, as it said, the Lord is seen by far, and this is in Rosh Hashanah.
2: כמו שנאמר, מרחוק השם נראה לי, וזהו בראש השנה. לחיים חברים, אני מקווה שהתיבה הזאת שנקראת השפעה ככה תצליח...
1: לחיים friends, I hope this art that's called bestow will help us.
2: אבל באמת מה שככה...
1: realize ourselves in a very clear way, but this great vessel called Bnei Baruch, you cannot not be inspired from this vessel that have been made here for bestowal. We've been given like a massage by two Eitan Linko and Eitan Reitner, that it's very inspiring to see how they work towards the friends, with the friends, on these preparations, how much intention they give us. So we're very electrified, and we have a privilege to be here, preparing, hosting the meal, and also on the focus group. And above all, we've managed to receive this preparation, which is the opening for the meal of Rosh Hashanah. And we're doing the exercise called Rosh Asiriya, head of 10, and we can peek through those cracks that the ego allows us, and how many discernments this exercise gives us, like a button for importance in the 10. And now this lesson, it's full of discernments about what is being the head and what is bestowal, how many states we've been through, how many discernments. It's truly a privilege. We cannot be grateful enough for this place that we are in and the great friends that give amazing effort, that gives so much contentment. You reach here, you arrive here, and you melt. Doesn't matter which state you arrived. Okay, friends, so we will gather to the meal, inside the meal, with the intention of doing towards the heavens, for the heavens. Tavon.

0: חברים, נחזור, נחדש את הכוונה.
1: Friends, let us renew the intention.
0: How
1: much of a great Torah is great and wonderful from everything we thought of? Let us connect to love the words and see how we can realize this teaching. The main thing is to understand that the spirituality is revealed after you do not demand it with your will to receive. We can only come to this by the reforming light

0: friends of each other, then it happens. We need to become stronger, try as much as possible to be constantly thinking about the connection, about the 10, which is our entire group. Look at what is happening today in all our groups all over the world, to the extent that they are together with us. This is truly a very special holiday. It is the revelation of the wisdom of Kabbalah to the world. This is Rosh Hashanah. And therefore, it's a holiday for all of Bnei Baruch. So let us request, let us really beg each of us towards the others, towards the friends, that each one will help the other. And we will definitely be granted the state where through mutual effort we will bring the reforming light.
1: אז לחיים חברים, אנחנו תל אביב.
0: לחיים friends, we are Tel Aviv 2 and Tel Aviv 3. We've received the privilege to be here.
1: מה אני יכול להגיד? אני עומד פה מצד ימין לראש של ראש השנה.
0: What can I say? I'm standing on the right of our great Reuven, which is the head of the ten right now. Let us allow him to say his words, and all my ten will try and annul to the Rosh, the head, Reuven. Yes, of course, that I speak for the ten. We belong to Tel Aviv group, Tel Aviv number 2 and number 3. And in help of God, number 1 will join us, and hopefully all the world Kli. It's a very special time. Infinite opportunities, so we're happy for it. We're grateful for it. And the field will say a few words. Chaim, friends, I feel that I'm in some kind of a dream. I arrive here, I'm sitting in the lesson, I'm with the 10, and if I'll summarize in one sentence, they've raised themselves so much in participating in seriousness and focus. It's such a great 10 that I was a bit ashamed to come here and sit with them. And then we hear Rav's lesson, and then two of our friends that give us the most focused material of the wisdom of Kabbalah in order to bestow to others. And you feel that the whole Kli is in the same intention to become bestowers. And after that, we are sitting together in the meal, and it's just an exciting thing. We're in Rosh Hashanah. I don't know, I'm in such excitement that it's hard for me to speak. So, l'chaim to everyone.
2: L'manachai v're'ai.

0: חברים יקרים, נציג.
1: Dear friends, I want to introduce the Los Angeles 10 and our great friend Vitali, who has been with us for a long time in the LA group and the Bnei Baruch family, and he's with us since the physical centers. He used to disseminate, to give out flyers, give out lectures, and bringing people to the courses and guiding them and helping them evolve into students. One of our main teachers that give the material in such a great way that the students really love. L'chaim Vitali.
2: Hello, brothers. Hello, sisters. Hello, World Klee. What a privilege, what an honor to speak with you guys. I want to say what our group is going through right now. I want to tell you about our preparation for the Congress. About six or seven of us out of nine are going to the Congress in New York State. At least a couple of more friends are working out some things to try to go as well. So hopefully all of us are going to be at the Congress. And when I tell you that right now, everybody's on fire, I mean everybody. We all know how sometimes we feel the importance a little bit more, a little bit less. Right now, every single person in our 10 is putting in 100% of the effort. Friends are joining two, three different teams, different committees, trying to help preparation to the Congress. And, you know, we're barely sleeping. We're meeting all the time. We're trying to make this one huge push so that we come to the Congress prepared, so that we have an amazing connection during the Congress. We also have Rosh Hashanah ahead of us, and we are preparing for that as well. The new year, and it feels like we're going through a new state, a new beginning. We all want to say L'chaim. I speak for my 10. We all want to say L'chaim to everybody in the world, Klee. We want to wish you the happiest of New Year. We want to wish you that we all put in our half a shekel. We want to wish for all of us to see the world waking up. We want to see more people joining us. We want, and it's happening. We see it all the time. That the world is awakening, and we are here to bring the message, to bring the light of the Creator to the world. And we're doing it. I want to say L'chaim to the people in Israel who are working on remodeling the building, the center. That's going to bring a lot of people to us. It feels like we're going into a new state on our path. So L'chaim to all of our efforts, L'chaim to all the people who are here, who are with us, L'chaim to all of you guys. Thank you.

0: להוסיף כוונה. זה המעשה החופשי היחידי ש...
1: We must add intention. This is the only free action we have. And Rosh Hashanah symbolizes the ability of a person to do it. This is a new beginning that where a person is made. We must add an intention. This is the only free action we have. And the Rosh Hashanah symbolizes us the ability of the person to do it. This is a new beginning where a person, Adam, is made. The next meeting is noon lesson at 12 o'clock.

0: שלום לכולם. בחלק הראשון,
1: hello everyone. In the first part of the lesson, we'll learn from a recorded lesson from the 16th of September 2003, based on the article The Rosh Hashanah Prayer in the writings of Rabash. We will read the article together in the tense. We have 6 minutes for that.
0: ספר כתבי רבש, מאמר 884.
1: רבש, article 884, the Rosh Hashanah prayer. In the Rosh Hashanah prayer, we say, quote, happy is a man who does not forget you and the son of man who exerts in you, unquote. We should ask, what if he does not forget about the Creator, what is the meaning of the exertion? In the prayer, help of our fathers, we say, quote, happy is a man who hears your commandments and places your Torah, your law, on his hearts, unquote. We should understand the meaning of obeying the commandments of the Creator. We should say, happy is a man who does or observes your commandments and not hears your commandments. Also, what is your word and what is your Torah? What is the meaning of word and what is Torah? What is place on his heart? How does one place Torah and words on the heart? And why is there a need to place on the heart and not in the mind? Also, what does it mean that in the Rosh Hashanah prayer we say, quote, Malchuyot, kingships, memories, and shofarot, unquote. Our sages said, quote, Malchuyot, kingships, so you would crown me. Memories, so the memory of you will come up before me. And with what? With a shofar, unquote. What is the connection and what reason is there for the shofar to cause kingship and memory? Also, Rosh Hashanah is called the Day of Judgment. Also, what is the month of Elul and the matter of the repetition and the order of the prayer prior to Rosh Hashanah? The thing is that the most important is not to forget about the Creator for even a moment. How can we be rewarded with this? By exerting each time more fiercely and with more power and might. By this we are rewarded with the quality of remembering. This is why the phrasing is in the manner of an advice. Also, happy is he who hears your commandments, meaning that there is doing and there is hearing. Hearing means that we are rewarded with hearing from the mouth of the Creator, which is called adhesion of spirit with spirit. This is regarded as adhesion, meaning that we hear the giver of the Torah. He interprets that the way to be rewarded with it is to place your law on his heart, and not in the brain, which is the intellect, for the intellect only serves man. It is but an external force. This is why man is called the heart. As it is written, quote, for the inclination of a man's heart is evil from his youth, unquote. Your word means that one must believe that all the words that one utters from his mouth are only by the power of the Creator, and this is called your word. If a person believes this, he will certainly not say idle words, or lie, or gossip, or slander. Since the light in it reforms the bad in his heart to be good. And then he is rewarded with hearing the Torah. Concerning the Malchuyot, kingships, memories, and Shofarot, plural of Shofar, so the memory of you will come up before me, meaning all the power of memory that is within you will only be before me, meaning before the Creator, meaning for the Creator. Also, there is the matter of accepting the burden of the kingdom of heaven, which is on Rosh Hashanah, since this day is the beginning of the month. And then we need a new arrangement, meaning accepting the burden of the kingdom of heaven. And we might forget this. This is why he says, memories, that we must always remember the acceptance of the burden of the kingdom of heaven. The way not to forget is the shofar. The shofar is called the beauty of Rabbi Yochanan, shufa in Aramaic beauty, the shufa of Adam HaRishon, and beauty is called, that's where the article ends.
2: Yes, the prayer of Rosh Hashanah. Rabash asks questions here. You could say they're festive questions. At the beginning of the article, where in a festive way he reminds us to direct ourselves at the Creator, to remember His greatness, to remember who we exist for and work for. And accordingly, mainly it's forbidden to forget at every moment the Creator.
1: We'll continue to the lesson from the 16th of September 2003.
2: Rosh Hashanah prayer, yes? Sometimes it's very hard to interpret the article, because it's not an article. He wrote down a few things for himself from which he later wanted to compose an article. There are no questions. There are.
1: He says here, the issue is that mostly we mustn't forget for a moment about the Creator and how are we awarded with that by a person making greater effort each time, more vigorously, more powerfully, and by that we are awarded with the discernment of memory, remembrance. What is this effort? Why?
2: This effort, this labor we put into something gives us that thing importance to us, of that thing. It's very simple. If I invest in something, that thing becomes important to me. If it becomes important to me, I do not forget about it. That's how it is. So anything that I want to make important to me, to make great in my eyes, I simply have to think about it all the time. And the effort itself causes it to become important to me. And the importance causes me to constantly pay attention to it and not forget. That is all. In simple terms.
1: I don't understand. The advice is not to forget, so it means to always remember. What kind of advice is this?
2: A mother doesn't forget about her child, because naturally, once she conceives the child, that's it. As it is written, from the moment she becomes pregnant, all her thoughts are already about him, about the fetus. And afterward, all her thoughts are about the child. That's nature. That's the most important thing. That's how it is in nature. How can I make it so that I have the same degree of importance, let's say, as it exists on the corporeal level, that I will have, let's say, the same degree of importance towards spirituality, toward the Creator, so that He will be constantly in my focus, so that I'll always look at Him as the cause of what happens to me and as the goal that I want to reach. What do I have besides this? That from there come all my forces, all my desires, all my actions. And I am a result of that. And to this, I only need to add my own importance and attention. And then,
3: I don't hear that there is a
2: You can't hear, there's an echo. And then if I add toward me and relate to it that way, it's called crowning the Creator over me. And if I really crown him over me, then I have no problem working with my forces for his benefit. There are degrees in the beginning where it's simply that I prefer him and think about him because that's truly how things are, and it's for my benefit and worthwhile for me. And afterward, there are already other degrees where it's not for my benefit and not worthwhile for my ego, where I'm already separated from the ego. I and it are not the same thing. That's spirituality. Where it's worthwhile for me, so then it'll be until I receive such a degree of importance and strength that I don't have any inclination toward myself whatsoever, but only for his benefit, which we still don't know, understand what it is. So it's beyond the qualities of Bina. So everything depends on attention to the Creator. How do I do that? Through effort for the time being.
1: In what?
2: I'm given a point in the heart from above, meaning a certain yearning for spirituality. I still don't know what spirituality is. Something wants it. Afterward, I begin to scrutinize it a bit more. I begin to study. I begin to be in a group. I hear a teacher. It becomes clearer to me that spirituality is the upper force. I start thinking that all my forces and desires come from there. I start feeling that I depend on it. I start feeling that if I think about him and not about me, then I have no strength whatsoever. My desire to receive does not support it. Or on the contrary, I feel that my will to receive, my entire self, really becomes like a slave in the hands of the upper force. And so on. That is, I go through stages of feeling in which I begin in all kinds of ways to see how I am connected with the upper force. One time I want him, another time I don't. Perhaps I wish he didn't exist, that I depend on him, that I cannot control myself because of him, that I want to control him, that I'm afraid of him, that he begins to distinguish between me and my desire to receive, between me and my ego, that I start hating my desire to receive. I start thinking about how to do good to him. They say that that's how it should be, that he should feel good, then I should feel good too. So if I don't think about him, then I'll feel bad. In other words, I start going through all kinds of forms of relationships between us. They say I need a group, that without a group, I won't accurately establish my attitude to him, to the Creator, that my attitude to the Creator needs to be like my attitude to a stranger. If I love a stranger, it doesn't matter who, even the greatest enemy, if I start to love him without any corporeal animate reason because I found things in him that are good for my ego, but instead, if I find that this very thing itself is exalted and great, to relate that way to another, that is called a certain kind of quality of the Creator. I have no taste in it, no benefit whatsoever. And any stranger in whom I have no inclination and no relationship, but they say that only in such a way can I check whether I truly have an attitude toward the Creator, because that's His quality. It's how He relates to us. How does He relate to us in such a way? Is this called that He loves us? I don't feel that I relate to some stranger in that way. It doesn't come from my heart. It's not called love. So I'm quite confused and I don't know what to do. I have no preparation in me to be in this condition of love that they speak about. In short, a person goes on scrutinizing his connection, his attitude, his dependence, or on the contrary, toward the Creator. This is our whole work. Most of the states and degrees that he goes through are such that he does not feel that they are toward the Creator. They seem to be toward the friends, toward the society, toward all kinds of concepts of spirituality, of what spirituality might be. But in fact, they're all toward the Creator, the one who is concealed behind all of this. And when the person examines this, which is what we say Rosh Hashanah is, that he is in a special state, this important point that determines his entire path onward into the future, it's that he crowns the Creator of everything that happens and determines with certainty that he depends on the Creator. The desire to receive that has already reached that and has made the decision out of all kinds of previous reasons and states that it has been through, that the Creator is king over all the earth, meaning that the Creator rules over all my desires. And from this, he places the Creator, as it were, at the head of the path that he is now going to follow, then he is truly at Rosh Hashanah, the new year. From this knowledge onward, his development is already a correct one. And then, every quality and every state, every exertion of his and the direction in which he wants it to lead to as a result. So all of that he connects to greater closeness to the Creator. Also, his idea of the Creator also changes constantly. It constantly becomes more real. What does it mean, more real? It becomes more distant from his desire to receive and closer to the true concept of bestowal. Accordingly, within himself, he also changes bit by bit, measure by measure, he changes his understanding of what it means to be in bestowal as it exists in the Creator, and he agrees with that to the extent, even though to a certain extent, even though it's not within him, but somehow he understands that it is important and exalted, and that he needs to become accustomed to it, and he needs to somehow devise means and gather strength in order to reach that. In other words, a person constantly needs to work on that. On what? That bestowal, regardless of what he currently has within that concept, that bestowal is positioned before him as the concept that replaces all the other words, the upper world, creator, upper force, serenity, rest, all the words with which he describes something above this world. Because we substitute things. For us, upper means what is good and what fills my ego. I can submit myself to anything from what my ego receives fulfillment. Altogether, that's called the golden calf. Yeah, it's a certain kind of image. So it's preferable that I build this image before me simply as an abstract concept, which is called bestowal. And then I constantly scrutinize and examine this concept one drop at a time, making it increasingly detached from my desire. That is the entire work. Then, if I constantly hold that at Rosh Hashanah, at the new year, meaning at the head of my development, then the study, the books, the teacher, the friends, the group, and all the exertion I'm making this will precisely be the means for understanding and for attaining this concept of bestowal, which is essentially spirituality, the creator, whatever you want to call it. Why do I say it that way? It's because even if I replace this word, bestowal, with some other word, then I immediately begin to build for myself a certain kind of statue, a kind of image that is understandable to my desire to receive, to my ego, and then I lie to myself that that's spirituality, that that's the creator. That's all.
3: Van?
2: Is that clear?
1: How to reach that?
2: How do we reach that? Very simply, begin. Before me, there's a concept called bestowal. I need to scrutinize that. I need to examine it, nothing else. It's something dry to me, something unclear. I don't know what's inside it, but this word must be the center of all my interest, all my exertion. That's the goal. I need to understand that. Constantly need to relate to it. I constantly need to measure myself regarding it, to attain it, to connect with it, to love it, to become similar to it, to bow down to it, everything. Then I will not err in thinking that spirituality is this, that the creator is this, and that the other thing is that, that the group is this, except that everything is this. I felt it yesterday at this convention that this is what's missing. People are unaware themselves of what they need to yearn for. They don't think under this concept of spirituality or godliness or the upper. They think of whatever their desire to receive interprets. The upper is upper. He is great. Like a child looks at it that way. He's great. He rules. He will fill me. He'll fill the desire to receive, you understand? He determines my entire fate. It's like a baby, like a small child. He looks that way and marvels at the world. So that is bowing down to all kinds of fulfillments that rule over and fill my desire to receive. That's no creator. I cannot expect the Creator to fill my desire to receive. He rules over the desire to receive. But in a way that gradually crushes it. You understand? That concept of spirituality, what the goal is unclear. So you have to explain to a person, it's worthwhile for you to do it this way and not that way and so on. If that concept were increasingly prominent before their eyes, then from this, one word would be enough and a person would... You already understand that the action you want from him, connection, group, love your friend as yourself, that heads toward that concept of bestowal. It's one and the same. And if there was such an opportunity to attain this concept of bestowal or to come closer to it, to understand it, to engage in it, throughout a week-long period, then there would be no need to explain because a person would understand what an opportunity he has. You understand? But that's as it is. You first have to explain further what this concept is, why we need it, what its connection is to the action, and so on. So we need more and more to position before a person simply this slogan. Slogan, a motto, yeah? This box called bestowal, and let him examine exactly what it contains. Yes.
1: How is it possible to get closer to describing what bestowal is? Is it actions? Is it just some kind of directions? It's concealed, so how is it possible?
2: How is it possible? Only by making an effort in that direction. How can you scrutinize what bestowal is? Precisely by investing yourself in it, making efforts toward it. And it is written through what kinds of efforts and what kinds of actions, what are required for that. In short, from now on, once you've heard that there is such a matter as bestowal, that within this bestowal is the Creator, and within that bestowal is the society, every other person besides yourself, the entire concept of the group, the study, the upper worlds, whatever you can imagine other than your ego. That's all. It's not something small. It's the opposite. Everything that is outside of you.
1: It's a complicated concept.
2: It's a very complicated concept. Yes.
1: But I am just my ego.
2: So other than you, if you can relate to it and feel that it exists outside of you, then that'll be called bestowal. Start clarifying that.
3: קודם כל לפחות לא יהיה טעות.
2: First, at least there won't be any mistake that when we say creator, we mean bestowal, the quality of bestowal. If you say it that way every time, then it will immediately become understood to you to what extent you lie to yourself, to what extent you imagine the creator incorrectly. In every concept, in every interpretation, in every action in which you want to speak about him, you can replace whatever it is written in the other words with the word bestowal. And then if you say, the great, the mighty, and the awesome, in relation to what? In relation to the desire to receive. That's how the concept of bestowal appears. This is the matter of Rosh Hashanah, the new year, to examine this concept and to place it at the head of the path. At the head of the path. Yes, Marek.
1: Where is that scrutiny done? Inside the ego itself. What else is there in the person?
2: The scrutiny takes place in the ego. But in the ego, how can I put it? We begin to feel within the ego, in our heart, that there is another part from the point in the heart, which gradually expands, and it already wants to understand how it differs from the heart itself. It already wants to differentiate itself from the heart and to see itself as something that does not belong to the heart. From that comes our urge to scrutinize the concept of bestowal. If there were no such urge, meaning if the point in the heart had not expanded a little from a point into some small area, then we would not feel any quality within it. And accordingly, we would not receive the illumination of the surrounding light. We would not feel the difference between it and the heart. And we would have no inclination whatsoever to investigate it. It's because we begin to investigate it that this question arises. And to investigate it, or to investigate the Creator, or to investigate others, is the same thing. Because there is no Creator, there's no other outside of this point. Simply in me, now there are, if one can say so, two opposite concepts operating, the heart and the point in the heart. And between them, I essentially scrutinize my I, myself, which is in the middle, as the future middle line between them. If that's the case, then it's worthwhile for me, from the outset, to call my point in the heart by the name bestowal. And from there onward, it will gradually become for me the right line.
1: Ken?
0: Yeah.
1: It's not clear, these three things. Meaning, where is the point in the heart and the me who is in the middle? It's not clear.
2: The heart, the point in the heart, and the me, or self, in the middle. It is as we say, there is the desire to receive, which in and of itself is neither good nor bad. There is an intention to receive, which is bad. That's the heart. And there's an intention to bestow, which is the creator, the concept of bestowal. And these intentions, in order to receive and in order to bestow, those are not mine. Rather, I am between them, and I need to check what I prefer, which one over the other. That is all. Now, how can I examine which to prefer over the other? If I were in the quality of Bina, meaning that I were already detached from the intention to receive, neither in order to receive nor in order to bestow, then okay, I'd stand over the will to receive and I could determine. But I'm not yet in that. I begin from the corporeal, beastly, in order to receive intention. So when I begin from that corporeal, in order to receive intention, so I find forces, I find advice, I find strategies through the group, through the study and the surrounding light, and I reach a state where I want to emerge from in order to receive, from the intention to receive on the corporeal plane of this world. And then I position myself at the neutral point, neither in order to receive nor in order to bestow spiritually. I have no desire to receive for spirituality. I have no intention, neither in order to receive nor in order to bestow for spirituality. Yeah. It's as though I've crossed the barrier. I'm at the barrier. And then the spiritual in order to receive and the spiritual in order to bestow begin. And my work begins. And everything I did until that point, until I reached the barrier, was preparation. It was an understanding of how we actually work with the corporeal in order to receive intention, which is still not in relation to the Creator. Yes.
1: What gives me the power to keep myself in that neutral state?
2: What gives me the strength to be between the intention in order to receive and the intention in order to bestow? It's only a force from above, the surrounding light. Within me, there are no possibilities. Yes, student. You said earlier that we need to go against the desire. Student, actually, your attempt to cross the barrier requires a lot of desire. How does that fit together?
1: We don't need to work against the will. Did I say that? I don't know. Because the desires themselves are neither good nor bad. I cannot say of any action taken by a person if it's good or bad. If we're talking about spirituality, not on the human plane in the terms of humanity, I need to see if this action is to benefit the creator or to benefit the person himself, and not examine the desire, the will. If, for example, someone stole from someone else, maybe by that he performed a very important, excellent action. Maybe it was some operation of espionage to benefit the nation, the homeland, maybe to save humanity from some forces of evil. Who knows, right? We cannot relate to the action itself and to say that is forbidden. Balsam writes about this, that everything should be not in an abstract form, but always form clothed in substance, meaning what was the benefit from the action. For what reason? He talks about the concept of truth, right? That if a person just adheres to the concept of truth, then you can kill him, but this is the truth. That's it. And how can it be that we... But no, the Torah forbids that. And it says, yes, truth is truth, but human life is... Meaning, we need to relate not to the action, but to its nature. And so we need to check who it benefits. And so what I'm saying here is that the concept of bestowal is, if we constantly think about it, about him, then it'll be clear to us that we're checking who benefits. Bestowal is towards whoever's outside of me, what's outside of me. Yes.
2: Is this checking, this examination from the position of an observer or someone involved who wants to go in a certain direction?
1: The examination needs to be from the side of, well, this is my life, my fate, this is me, which other than that, I have nothing else to scrutinize in this world, on all planes, all areas where I am. If I just take my life in order to check every moment, and without outcomes that I need to get from that, some conclusions or to later act on. No, just for the sake of the examination itself. Start scrutinizing your attitude towards the concept of bestowal at each and every step. And then from that, we will receive the importance of that concept. It'll receive added volume, right, from all of my references, interactions with it, and my will to receive. We'll begin to live in it. And ultimately, this is us studying the Creator and my attitude, the way I relate to Him, to that quality.
2: The question is, when you research, did you look into it, inside what you're investigating? When a person investigates something, he's involved in it. He can somehow look at it, observe it.
1: Look, both this way and that way, inside and out, it doesn't matter. It doesn't matter. All in all, we have to check, we have to examine me and him. There's no other work except for that.
2: I'm asking about this point where you said everything is outside of you, both in order to receive and in order to bestow are outside of you.
1: So, yes.
2: From what point do you need to position yourself so that everything else will be outside of you?
1: If you don't differentiate between you and your body, your will to receive, then how can you examine and relate to the concept of bestowal?
2: So where should one begin to position oneself? Where should one look for that point of observation or the point of investigation from which you begin the investigation? Like an introduction, you come to investigate something.
1: Introduction. It's just distinguishing between myself and my will to receive, to the extent that you can detach from that. To that extent, you can study. How else will you research it? I don't understand how it's possible to research. How can you research the concept of bestowal? If I'm researching it only from within my will to receive, then what does it mean that I am researching, studying? Who is studying then?
2: There's this constant temptation to go inside. There's this constant pull to enter into one of them. And then you forget where you are. How do you maintain this neutral position?
3: I think
1: that this has to be the action that comes before all of that. It's called to attain the qualities of Bina. That's how we call it, right? Attaining the qualities of Bina, meaning to be in the middle between Keter and Malchut. To attain the power of thought, the power of this perception, at least. I'm not talking about the inner quality, to just gain such a force so that I'll be able to at least relate to these two concepts as concepts which are foreign to me, both the will to receive and the will to bestow.
2: Let's say that initially you attained it. Afterward, when something's already been awakened, how do you avoid losing that point of observation and going inside?
1: So we need to check and to properly make sure to be between them constantly, in the middle line. Because even when you go to relate to the concept of bestowal, as something good. Why? If you don't check it again as an observer who's impartial, then how come it attracts you? What is this greatness of the Creator that you need to scrutinize here? Why do I care if he's great or small, if he rules or doesn't rule? Is he bribing me by that, again, through my will to receive? What do I check? How do I check to see that he's great? How can I check? What, that he's infinite, perfect, eternal? These things, yes, I understand, they're good. Meaning, here I begin to see how I have no preparations, inner preparations at all, so as to appreciate him from the perspective of bestowal. The concept of bestowal for me is unattainable. Because anything that I go to check, I will be checking from the perspective of the will to receive. And so it's on the condition that by force I will always position myself as independent of this or that.
2: And then what the scrutiny will show you each time, how much you are actually dependent?
1: No, the scrutiny will show me how I'm constantly scrutinizing the concept of bestowal within the will to receive. When I tell myself that I yearn for him, yes, yearning for bestowal, who's yearning? Right? It's a sign that I'm removed from that neutral position. I'm outside of it. And so, it's specifically through all these discernments that I reach a state where I don't have any contact, any attainment, any grasp of what bestowal is. And then in me, from this negation of the concept of bestowal, in me begins to form some relation to him in a relative sense, meaning he becomes more clear to me as something that is

0: a person's investigations. It's not philosophy. It's really, it comes from his feelings, from the subtlety of these states. And then he comes to a state through this. He comes to a critical state, so to speak, where this concept becomes truly important to him. He understands that this is superior. He's removed from that. It's on a dimension in a completely different space than him. And it begins to be not just important to him, it begins to be for him also, he begins to want it. He begins to want it. And then he reaches the barrier. Yes.
1: So what is this state called, Lo Lishma, from which, from Lo Lishma, I want the Creator?
0: It's exactly this scrutiny through which we understand that we're in the will to receive, and that we want to be outside of it and to think and to understand things not from within it, and we're constantly scrutinizing how it is that we're still always thinking and investigating only from within it, then it means that we're in a state of Lo Lishma, not for her sake. You, even this concept of Lo Lishma, you have to see not from the Lo Lishma, but from outside of it. And then you can determine that this is Lo Lishma.
1: Not from within my will to receive.
0: Not from the intention to receive. Never mind the will to receive. The intention.
2: Again.
0: Yes.
1: So all the work toward the Creator is work in relation to this concept of bestowal. What then are all the names and qualities that exist in this matter?
0: Well, that is easy already. All of the work opposite the Creator, it's our work opposite the concept of bestowal. What are all the names and the virtues? That's exactly what I scrutinize within this concept. There's nothing more. You know what? You want it to be easier for you? Throw away all matter in this world. Take only forces. And then you have simply these two concepts, in order to receive and in order to bestow upon a desire. And there's nothing more than that. Start working with that. If matter confuses you, leave it. It doesn't exist. Let's say you put on such glasses where you can't see anything material. Right, you see these two concepts, that all matter works, all the matter of this world works in order to receive. And now, look for what in order to bestow means, what bestowal means.
1: So that's not saying the concept itself is a, it's not that we can begin doing this only when things are clothed in matter. We don't know what it means otherwise.
0: No, no, it's not right. Yes?
1: Where does the implementation of free choice enter here? In what?
0: The free choice is to scrutinize this concept. And if I truly choose to scrutinize what bestowal is, yes, then scrutinizing the concept of bestowal, I can do only in practice in a unique vessel called the other in this world. Through that, I can see to what extent I'm in it or not in it, and if not in it, then to what extent my will to receive is my master, is my controller, and how this concept of bestowal is

0: foreign to me, in a very simple way. You know, what does it mean, foreign to me, unknown? You take some person to rule over you, just a person from the street, instead of you ruling over yourself. That's really... We don't have in our world, in this arc, in this word, bestowal, we can't put anything else into it other than the work in the group. To scrutinize it in an effective way, quick way, and exactly in the right way, step by step, to discern, to examine, to scrutinize, and to build this concept of bestowal in us. Not to attain it, but to build our attitude. There's nowhere else. Yes.
1: If I understood correctly, this means that it is my inner attitude toward the scrutiny of the concept of bestowal, and bestowal is only toward the other. If I'm engaged in that, then that's called realizing free choice, meaning I don't actually have to do anything with them, as it were. I'm doing something with myself, this scrutiny within myself of what bestowal is. And because bestowal can only be scrutinized in relation to the other, if I'm engaged in that scrutiny, then that's already called implementing my free choice.
0: If you determine for yourself that the Creator is bestowal, and that concept I have to examine, I have to know, I have to come close to it, I have to acquire it, so that instead of my entire nature, this concept will be in me as the only force that rules. And all this I need to do by my own power. Then how do I do that? So I'm told, this concept of bestowal for you can be found in the society, in a few other people who also yearn for the same thing. And through this mutual work between you, you can scrutinize it from the side of good, the side of the bad, all sorts of relations. And why do you need to choose such friends who also yearn for the concept of bestowal in a true sense, meaning people who study Kabbalah and want to reach the Creator? Yes, because then, together, you can help each other. Each one helps his friend. And each one can serve as an example to the other, or the opposite, vice versa, and so on. And each one can be a force, an aid. In this world, you have no other way to advance other than to see the other as the objective. And here, the other can also help you and be for you a source of powers and support. Otherwise, you will walk a path which, as Bala Sulam says, he says that in the past, in order to reach the form of bestowal, a person would settle for a piece of bread and some water and really a life of poverty and suffering, just in order to not give his will to receive more than bare subsistence. Just minimal.
2: מה שיש לו היה מפזר לכולם.
0: and everything else he had, he would give to everyone. And in that way, he would engage in breaking the will to receive. If you want to go that route, then you're welcome to it. But for our will to receive, this is no longer possible. No longer possible to be corrected by such acts. Our acts should be, well, it should be through the reforming light. Not by breaking oneself on that degree. If you were on the degree of coarseness, degree of roots or one, then you could engage with your will to receive in that way and correct it. But on the degree of coarseness that we have in our generation, we're not capable of this anymore. And the sages of the Gemara, even before them, they already prepared for us the surrounding lights as the power for correction, by which we can, through which we can see the concept of evil and correct it. And so, instead of giving everything you have to humanity and to serve humanity, work for humanity for 20 hours a day and live a life of poverty and suffering and to toil in Torah day and night, all these things we can't do. And so instead of that, we were given the reforming light. It's not that in exchange for that we... No, it's that the previous method for our state, it doesn't work. You can't do that. If their will to receive is small, then buy a little bit of just acting nicely. They go to some nirvana, but with the big will to receive, it's impossible to do. And also, why do they do it? Because they have no other option. If they had more than a cup of rice every day, then they would do something else. All these methods grew out of poverty, not out of the necessity to reach God. Yes.
1: Does this mean that at the convention yesterday, what people were missing was this box called bestowal? If I'm unable to place myself opposite this box and constantly need an entire system to bring me back each time to confront it, then isn't it called putting an obstacle before them if I'm now coming and presenting a person at the beginning with this thing called bestowal?
0: No, I don't think that we need to hide. I don't think, meaning, so the question is, if I approach a person who is completely new, and I tell him, Mister, you need to reach bestowal, it means to love the others and completely hate yourself, and you need to think only about them, and you need to be happy if you never think about yourself, and so on. By that, am I creating an obstacle for the beginner by that? First of all, we don't attack people in that way. To the contrary, we say that Kabbalah is to govern your fate, to be saved from suffering, meaning to reach a good life. So he hears everything within his ego. He has no other way to hear. And we seem to support that, right? And that is what you have to say to women, children, and slaves. It says, according to what they're ready to accept, until gradually they become wise. And then you open it for them, you open it up for them more and more. Meaning according to the readiness to suffer to attain the truth, on the one hand. On the other, I see that Baal Sulam wasn't any less smart than us altogether, however we are. What does it mean, not smart? He understood these things from their roots, and still he wrote his first article. In it, he turned to the whole nation. It's called Matan Torah, the giving of the Torah. And he said it simply, love thy friend as thyself. He does not stray from the truth, and he sets it as the primary condition. Even before the article, he just takes the headline in the title of the article. He says, love thy friend as thyself is the great rule of the Torah. And then he starts interpreting it. And again, I tell you, us lying to them and lying to ourselves for years, that it's not exactly, it's the upper worlds, it's attaining the Creator, it's to float in some spaces there, distances. I think this is taking too long. We need to shorten this process. Meaning, a person who is studying for a few months, he already needs to get a more focused scrutiny in this, and then to test himself to see if yes or no, and to constantly contend with it. And of course, he wants to run, and because there's no alternative, he'll return, and somehow he'll then see this concept as crucial, but also hated, despised. It's all true. But he stood against it already. It's not that I throw it in his face, and I say, from tomorrow, either you accept it or you leave. I don't tell him that. But I still make sure that this truth is always in front of him. Look, he wanted to publish a paper. And in that paper he wrote Matan Torah, the giving of the Torah, and the Aravut, mutual guarantee, that we need to love each one of Israel and then to love each one in the whole world. And that all of our work is, well, not to be proud, he writes about nationalism there, right? But rather the opposite. We need to bestow upon everyone and to bring the whole world, to cause the whole world to come to the correction. Yes.
1: But they said he was a communist.
0: Was he a communist?
1: No, I mean that they thought.
0: And that's how they did it. They found they're great at finding these things by which to trip a person over, to lead him astray from the path of truth. What are you asking, though?
1: No, I mean, for example, they could misunderstand us too.
0: No, they can't misunderstand us because this thing is very clear. This is very common, well known. We just need to explain that it's not ours. It's not our thing. We don't interpret these things as the kibbutznikim did and the communists, which don't exist already. God bless, you see. They just, how they vanished from the world. And in the last generation, he writes much more dire things, so to speak. Things that, well, how you need to, things involved in the realization of this concept. And then you can't run away from that. Also, if you don't go and explain it to others, it's a sign that you didn't explain it yourself.
2: Ken.
0: Yes.
1: Is it correct to say that bestowal is carried out through the friend to the Creator?
0: Yes, you got there. Very, very nice. Bestowal is through the friend to the Creator. That exactly can be bestowal, not any other way, because otherwise you don't bestow upon the Creator. You're somehow just lying, calling it bestowal. Yes?
3: What if a person suddenly discovers that the concept of bestowal just repels him?
0: It's very good that the concept of bestowal repels him. Then he's at the point of truth.
3: So what can he do?
0: Let him run. I don't understand. Is it better to remain in the lie and not run, or to be in the truth and to run? The truth is the most important thing. But what? Open this truth up slowly, gradually. Don't tell him to his face, it's this or that, but gradually. But we see that he starts with this concept, and he brings us through this whole thing. And we, from the material he wrote, the study of the Ten Sefirot, the Zohar with the Lateran commentary, we think that this is the main thing. No, it's not the main thing. That is just to, well, it's to draw the reforming, the surrounding light, and to realize this concept, realize, maybe there are other words, to implement, yes, to implement it in us. So for that, we need to read all this, all that blah, blah, blah, all those texts. And when you begin to truly scrutinize these desires, then you yourself will be writing the study of the Ten Sefirot. This concept you will be executing, the concept of bestowal. Then the spiritual world will open up for you, and then you'll write about the concept of bestowal. You'll write in the words of the test of the study of the Ten Sefirot. And you will have these four languages that he writes about, the language of Kabbalah and all those things, about the concept of bestowal. You understand?
3: So what the friends should actually do is to advertise to me that bestowal is truth.
2: From this we need to understand what the group work is. I hope that within a month after all of Sukkot, it'll be easier for us to understand this. But this is what I hope we will go through, this point of crisis towards this concept.
3: So it becomes clear that we're going to replace all of our dissemination method.
2: No. We're not going to replace some method of dissemination. God forbid. We're not. You'll be the last dummy and an idiot if you stand in the middle of the street and scream, "Love your friend as yourself." They'll think you're Breslov, maybe, or I don't know what. But it's completely, completely incorrect. No. You need to relate to a person, to their longing, to their point in the heart. And they're not searching for bestowal. They're searching for something that he doesn't know what it is. For if the Creator were to reveal to him that this point in his heart is the beginning of the concept of bestowal, a person would tear his heart up. You would take that point out and imagine yourself with, doesn't matter with what action, I'm telling you. But gradually, this point needs to grow and to take over the whole heart. But that is gradually. Our dissemination does not change. We can write about this more, yes? But it's not that we need, look how his article, The Giving of the Torah, you read these articles 20 times, and you heard so many talks about it and commentaries about it, and now you're suddenly like, as if, what are they trying to sell me? As if you're in the store for the first time. I'm not saying that I'm successful in dissemination too, but certainly we need to relate to the public as to a baby who gradually you start talking to him. And what does a child see? He sees, oh, he's a pilot. I want to be a pilot. He doesn't understand the whole journey that he would have to go through, where before him there's 20 years of studies in school, and then all kinds of courses, and then very hard work, where he simply sits inside and constantly performs actions, and not the romance that he thinks from this, that it's some kind of, you know? So gradually, if you show him the way and what really is the concept of being a pilot, then altogether, what? It's like a taxi driver, only a little bit more complex. A little bit more of a poor guy. A poor thing. I know this work somewhat. So a person is gradually brought into this so that he will be able to appreciate completely not that point that he sees now. Not that point. Now he sees a filling to his entire ego in the concept of being in spirituality. And it needs to be, you need to replace the vessel completely and to be happy in having a vessel of bestowal which he fills completely, and that is really called spirituality. It's how can you now talk about that state? When I went for the first time to a lecture, and before that I was a lecturer on behalf of the Jewish agency. Altogether, I worked with audiences in all kinds of ways. And when I went on behalf of Rabash to a lecture in Tel Aviv, so I asked him, you know, there's an opportunity to ask. He knows that I'm about to do a lecture in the evening. There was some Bukharian synagogue there, I don't remember. And there I gave a talk. And so I asked him, what do I tell them? So he opened the essence of the wisdom of Kabbalah and said, you need to explain to them this concept, that the wisdom of Kabbalah is the revelation of godliness to his created being in this world, and that it's for their benefit. That's it. What does it mean, the revelation of godliness to the created being in this world? You understand? It's like Reisha and Sefa, the one and that, this and that contradict one another in this world, and revelation of godliness, it can even reveal godliness. And where is this world? That's already considered the upper world. And what is to his created beings exactly? In what way is he revealed? What are the heavens opened up? In some way in my heart, do I see him? No one sees. Do I see? I start to ask him all kinds of questions. He says, that they won't ask. That they won't ask. You just need to explain to them that it's to their benefit. That's it. And listen, a Kabbalist says he...
4: Yes.
2: Until when? You know, until when to talk like that? When? This we need to feel. When we can add and add and add, just like Rambam writes, that in the beginning, you need to talk in a way that they're ready to hear for children and women and servants. And then, until they become wiser, then you open the secret to them gradually. You reveal it to them gradually, in accordance with their development. And we see this on ourselves. How much we need to hear in order to... Now we will agree to hear a little more.
3: What are we missing by blurring the issue?
2: Look, again, I can tell you only one thing, just like Rabash says. I told you how he suddenly spoke to the students of Rav Dessler and opened the truth to them a little bit, and they saw that they're not in this at all. They need to kill themselves, destroy themselves, and what will happen to them, and they all together are studying and not correctly and the wrong books and are in falsehood. So it's not according to a degree of a person, it disappears from him. There's nothing to hold on to in the matter. That's why it goes by. You see this also on us. How much we study and hear, and a little of it remains. Something changes. And is absorbed within this additional vessel. Yes.
3: What is fulfillment in vessels of bestowal?
2: What is filling in vessels of bestowal? Whatever the vessel of bestowal is filled with is called the Creator, Habore. That's it. If you want to know who the creator is, then the filling in the vessel of bestowal is called Bore, the creator.
5: Huh?
3: How can I feel that?
2: And what can you feel? And as much as you'll be similar to him in your vessel, where you'll be like him, what is similar to him? And to that concept that you feel.
3: So, the fulfillment that that a mother receives when given when she has a baby, she feels the suffering when the body, when the baby doesn't receive. She feels it in her vessels of bestowal. So well, that fulfillment that the baby receives, that's the concept of creator.
2: If a mother were to relate to her baby as to a foreign body, to such an extent that within her desire to receive, she doesn't care what happens to him, and she would buy him, buy for him the desire to bestow, she would adapt herself with the definition of bestowal, then her bestowal would be filled with a filling called love of others, where this filling is called Bore, the creator. We don't have anything besides this. Besides this, it's Atzmuto, his essence. What is revealed in the vessel of bestowal is the upper light. That's called the creator. Besides that, we can't say anything about him. Why do we call him bestowal? Because we can perceive him from within our vessel of bestowal.
3: If I have a great inspiration from what we're doing and so on, and I have a feeling that I want to pour it out.
2: Yes.
3: So this concept of that I want to pour it out and I can't restrain myself and that it fulfills me, I want to give to someone. So this attitude that I want to pour it out, is that vessel of bestowal? Could you say that? And when I do pour it out, I'm fulfilled.
2: What you're saying is that I have a certain attitude towards a group of people or to my society in which I want to cause good to them. And by bringing forth good to them, I feel good. I am filled with some good feeling. Is that feeling of mine when I'm filled is called creator? Yes? Bottom line, what I said, so you're continuing. Don't be afraid. Yes? Correct? I would say yes, within your feeling of the upliftment of bestowing to others, the illumination you receive is a spiritual illumination, although it exists in vessel of reception, even though these definitions are still in order to receive, but they stem from a belonging to a certain correction, to a certain spiritual measure. They belong to it. And then against that, opposing that, you have a certain small illumination from above, and that upliftment is nevertheless an upliftment. You could say, this upliftment can be without the group, without any study, without anything, some group, I don't know, a football team that wants to influence one another, where they're going to benefit their, I don't know. Correct. They too have upliftment. Altogether, in any group that can think about love of the group, there will be upliftment against the spiritual concept. But in us, it's truly an illumination from above, because altogether, we are going towards the concept of bestowing truly. So, with them, their work does not lead them to correction. And our work does bring us to correction. And we can see the extent in which we start to understand these concepts and agree with them somewhat, and they become valuable to us more, and we agree to tolerate and accept them upon ourselves. And this is what we hope we will have. Why are we investing now? So that the concept of bestowal will somewhat be more agreed upon us. And this is something we're willing for. That's why we're investing so much now. That's it.
3: So how from this state of upliftment not to fall into a shell that you just want to receive pleasure?
2: How's it possible during this upliftment not to fall to the shell, to the klipa? I would say, of course we'll fall. Of course we'll fall. But if I build in my entire advancement an environment that we're walking in together, then I'm not afraid to fall. I have confidence, I have supporters, I have a framework that will pull me forward even if I fall. So I'm no longer thinking about it. I'm not thinking about those states. On the contrary, it's as if I'm certain that also in them, when I will be truly, as I'm walking on the valley of death there in the shadow of valley of death, I won't be afraid because you're with me. This is how I know I am nevertheless advancing. That is, this concept, this work, includes within it all the matters. It is so closed in from all sides that all the questions and answers are within. We don't need anything external. Well, last one, yes?
3: What does it matter if there's another one like me who is researching this, or 100 or 1,000 others? What does it matter to me if others are also researching bestowal?
2: No, I don't care if there's a few more people researching this concept of bestowal. But if I collect them and from all the world, and these people who are longing for spirituality, and really to spirituality, the longing for spirituality of the same kind, if there's those who are looking for some specific method, and according to the degree of coarseness, they connect, according to a certain kind of yearning, a certain degree of coarseness. So those who are all traveling to India, another group goes to being vegetarians, and another group starts with healing and other different kinds of groups and methods. And they all think that it's spirituality, until I search for a group of my own. So when I find a group from my own, what is good? It's good that upon them I can scrutinize and realize the concept, love your friend as yourself, and I can be more or less certain that I understand and I'm studying this concept. I have no one else to, but only towards them, and I can implement it. I can, through it, turn to the Creator already. What does it mean to turn to the Creator? If I realize this law upon them incorrectly, the Creator already clothes me. If I attain a vessel of bestowal towards other, then I don't need to do a special action towards him anymore. I don't need to. That's actually the vessel with which I perform the coupling of striking with the upper light. It's the same, only that the Creator is the inclusive, and this vessel is the details, the individuals. But how should we say this? There's nothing here that makes it into two stages, even. It's the same. It's one and the same. When the light clothes the vessel of bestowal to others. That's called Boreh, the Creator. If I have a vessel whose parts are bestowed to others, meaning that this vessel connects to all the rest of the souls of Adam HaRishon, and in this kli there's bestowed to others already, meaning in order to bestow, then what else do I need? I've attained it all. Now I just need to do a perform a coupling of striking with the upper light. The screen is already there.
3: Well, you said before yesterday that if there are 10 people who truly want it, then there would be nothing who would stop them. What does it matter if there's 10 or 1 or 2?
2: How many people? One or two, it pretty much blurs the concept of bestowal. Nevertheless, we must be in the form of close to a minyan, a 10. Otherwise, if it's one or two, you can receive them like yourself. They become too close to you. Yes.
3: When we research by elimination, and we say, is this bestowal? No. Maybe it's this? No. And then the society helps you do that?
2: We will talk about this. Let's study.
3: We will share impressions from the lesson and what are we taking to realize in the 10.
2: We heard Rav saying a person can bow before anything. So he should define for himself that he is bowing before the quality of bestowal. And to place this subject matter at the head of his path. He says that it's very good, and if bestowal repulses him, it's very good that a person finds that that bestowal repulses him, because at least he's on the point of truth. With that, he explains how sensitive we need to be, when to open, to feel the friends, other people.
3: Yeah, actually, this whole lesson, we researched the concept of bestowal from all directions and angles, every aspect of it, and Rav gave a few points about the concept of bestowal, that it's about the differentiation between me and my will to receive, and the will to bestow and the will to receive, and how to work with the middle line between, and really researched the concept of bestowal in all directions. But ultimately, he directed us to try and realize it all the time.
2: The work with this special vessel called others in this world, meaning, on one hand, it's so simple, the people around me and the society and the 10, we get used to this, and then Rav, in such a lesson, reminds us that we don't need a thing besides this. When you work correctly with this, this is already called the Creator. This is the highest thing possible. Only they work on there. And really, this sensitivity that Rav mentioned several times, about not just throwing it in a person's face right away, where we have to love your friend as yourself, because it's not considered a reward. Also, the point in the heart is not a reward. We need to convince it otherwise.
3: Yeah, the lesson is based on bestowal and the need to practice it between us all the time, every moment. Rav describes it very simply, to the extent that you see the friends as foreign vessels, with an example, like we always learn about the mother and the son, how she cares about his desire, and the friend said, but it's her son. So he said, if she takes the kid as a foreign body and relates to him in bestowal, then it's truly bestowal. And when you try to relate to the friends like this, you see how tough it is and how evasive it is. But still, we have to try each time anew, every moment, to try to look correctly at the friends, and like Rav is now teaching us to relate to it like that. And like the friend said, once you can do it, then it works. We just have to focus correctly on this quality as much as possible. And bit by bit, we advance.
2: Another thing that I was impressed by is that point of work, meaning the two points that were between the point in heart and heart, the desire to receive in order to receive and the desire to bestow. And now we don't get swallowed into one of those points, but rather continue in a straight line. And very sharply, Rav said that actually look at the action I'm doing. Who's it for? The desire is the desire. It's not ours. Mainly, it's the action.
3: Yes, Handler wrote to us that it's a really amazing lesson. The main thing is the greatness of the Creator and the support of society, and not to be afraid to fail. To me, it was new that Rosh Hashanah is to research the concept of bestowal. We were here for several holidays before, and I didn't notice it before, that this is the issue of Rosh Hashanah. And I also wrote what Handler talked about, that of course we will fall, but I have the framework that will hold me. And I think this is also what we need to do in the tent, to see what the friends need to feel to get that kind of confidence, that doesn't matter what happens, the friends are carrying me and I'm with them.
2: Something to implement during the day is to distinguish between my heart and my point in the heart. Meaning, where is my desire? What do I value more? How to grow things more with the help of the environment and the friends, and intensify the point in the heart. And also, Rosh Hashanah, we have to govern the Creator above us, to crown Him above us, put Him above our head. That's also something very powerful for today.
3: We'll move to the next part of the lesson, and first we'll sing a song.

0: שלום חברים יקרים. אנחנו עכשיו
1: Hello dear friends. We are right before Rosh Hashanah, so we have a hall full of friends here. We watched an amazing lesson now, like every lesson from Rav. And we always see that we can watch this lesson every day, all the time, all of life, scrutinizing together what's in that box that's titled Bestowal. What is it inside? Today we already have tens, and in the tens we always do that work. And we'll continue to do it now as well during our lesson. And our lesson today will deal with Rosh Hashanah, of course, and we'll read two excerpts from Shemadi 42. We'll hear explanations from Rav, we'll have some workshops, and the article Shemadi 42 is a long article. We'll read two excerpts from it during the lesson. And so let's already grab our texts. And the first excerpt, the name of the article is, what is the acronym Elul? I am from my beloved, and my beloved is for me in the work. So, whether you have a book or the digital text, make sure the text is in front of you.
2: The first excerpt we're going to be reading is from the beginning of the article. It starts with the words to understand all the above. Balasam started the article with six questions and then starts to explain in this paragraph to understand all the above. Those of you who have the book Shamati or Balasulam writings, you'll find it inside there or on the study material. So we're going to read here. There are four paragraphs here until where in the article it ends with the words the purpose of creation has been revealed to do good to its creations. We know now where we are. Good. Whoever has it on the side, you take it straight. On the study material, it's excerpt number one. So let's take like 5 minutes. We will read this excerpt. If you finish it, you can maybe repeat it again or help one another understand what's written. Excerpt number one, please read 5 minutes.
1: To understand all the above, we must understand the purpose of creation, which is said to be because he wishes to do good to his creations. And because of the tikkun, the correction, so there will not be a matter of the bread of shame, a restriction was made. And from the restriction, tzimtzum, extended the masach, the screen, by which the vessels of reception are turned into bestow. When the vessels are prepared to be in order to bestow, we immediately receive the light that is hidden and treasured for his creatures. It means that one receives the delight and pleasure that was in the thought of creation to do good to his creations. With that, we can interpret what is written, annul your will before his will, meaning annul the will to receive in you before the desire to bestow, which is the will of the Creator. This means that one will revoke self-love before the love of the Creator. This is called annulling oneself before the Creator, and it is called dvekut. Subsequently, the Creator can shine inside your will to receive, because it is now corrected in the form of receiving in order to bestow. This is the meaning of so that he will annul his will before your will. It means that the Creator annuls his will, meaning that the tzimtzum, that was because of the disparity of form. Now, however, when there is already equivalence of form, hence now there is expansion of the light into the desire of the lower one, which has been corrected in order to bestow. For this is the purpose of creation, to do good to his creations. And now it can be carried out. Now we can interpret the verse, I am for my beloved. It means that by the I annulling my will to receive before the Creator, in the form of entirely to bestow, it obtains, and my beloved is for me. It means that my beloved, who is the Creator, is mine. He imparts to me the delight and pleasure found in the thought of creation. Thus, what was hidden and restricted before has now become disclosure of the face. Since now the purpose of creation has been revealed, to do good to his creations.
2: Let's convince one another that to be in bestowal is good. Let's summarize the main things. Baal HaSulam started by mentioning the purpose of creation, which is to do good to his created beings, explained why we need the restriction, told us what happens when we prepare the vessels, he called it, being rewarded with the concealed light.
1: Yeah, the state of me for my beloved, and I am for my beloved is for me, which is all to bestow to the Creator. That's where we want to aim our work. And
2: yes, he is talking here about annulling your desire, annulling one's will before the will of the Creator, which is the desire to bestow. From that, a person reaches the point of adhesion from these actions.
1: Yes, what can we work with? We have to do our part, and the Creator will complete his part. He's just waiting for that. He's waiting for us to grow our yearning.
2: In a moment, we'll watch a part from Rav's lesson on this article, and we'll do a workshop about it. Let's talk about a few words that are written here, so it will give us some guidance in the direction of the prayer. We learn that in order for the upper light to enter our heart and build in us a quality of bestowal like his, it is written, and when the vessels are prepared, we'll try to read and let Baal HaSulam to imprint within us this aspiration, so that what he's saying will happen now. When the vessels are prepared to be in order to bestow, we immediately receive the light that is hidden and treasured for his creatures, meaning that one receives the delight and pleasure that was in the thought of creation to do good to his creations. Again, when the vessels are prepared to be in order to bestow,

0: It means that the I and the annulling is the head of the change, meaning by the I annulling my will to receive before the Creator in the form of entirely to bestow, then it obtains and my beloved is for me. Meaning that my beloved, who is the Creator, is mine. He imparts to me the delight and pleasure found in the thought of creation. Thus, what was hidden and restricted before has now become disclosure of the face, since now the purpose of creation has been revealed, which is to do good to his creations. Clip number one from Raf.
1: Actually, I am for my beloved, and my beloved is for me. It has to be that way. If you want a new degree, a new state, it can only be that. That we are doing self-scrutiny and asking for forgiveness. Forgiveness means the scrutiny, the inspection of the present state and asking for corrections. The whole work of Elul is checking our vessels, scrutinizing the vessels, and how to crown the king over all my vessels, the crown. This is the head of the year, Rosh Hashanah, that I'm going above reason, what I receive, all that I receive from above, from the tip of the Yud, it's holy to me. It doesn't matter what happens. The preparation for this is to receive from above the quality of bestowal that is so hated and far and unwanted. It's worse than death. If I can somehow agree with it, then I can do that only by the correct environment that will shape my mind. When I enter the environment, it's a psychological thing. I go into the environment, at first I don't understand, I don't know, I don't want, and nothing. Then I'm a little bit more impressed and inspired, I'm included, I have no choice but to check myself, is it worthwhile for me or not? Just as if I were to go into a lion's den or a cage and I'll be very scared because I might lose myself there, or like going into a group of criminals. I could go there and they'll change my views and after a while I'll be like them. So I go in very carefully, cautiously, slowly, and I ultimately decide that I have to annul there, to nullify. To nullify means to accept their view, their opinion, their mind, their observation, their whole philosophy, their perception, their whole attitude to life. I'm going to take that on. And then, accordingly, I begin to be influenced by them so much that I begin to think that truly being in bestowal, being in giving, in devotion, and to sell myself, so to speak, to give all of myself, that is probably good. So then they influence me and prepare me for a state where I already look for the Creator, meaning the source that will make the change for me, so that the quality of bestowal will be higher than the quality of reception. This is called faith above reason. My head is turned 180 degrees. It means that all my values, measurements, parameters change. And I don't only agree with it. I'm willing to pay with my life for it. That's preparation for Rosh Hashanah. That's the work of the month of Elul. I am for my beloved. Why? So that my beloved is for me. So he will give me this salvation.

0: because I want to resemble him and thus bring him contentment, etc. The first spiritual degree that a person goes in devotion and is willing that this operation will be done to him. That's the preparation of Elul.
1: Rav said this so precisely, and only I can only do this with the right environment that will turn my head. And then he could just say, and then they influence me and prepare me for the state in which I am already seeking the Creator, meaning the source that will make this change in me, so that the quality of bestowal will be above the quality of reception. So now we will do that. We will do it. We will convince one another that to be in bestowal is good. We will truly convince one another that to be in bestowal is good. 5 minutes.
2: כן, חברים, אנחנו רוצים ש... הבורא סובר לנו את הראש. אנחנו רוצים להיות ביחד...
0: Yes, friends, we want the Creator to turn our head around and to go together into a different quality. We all come from being born into a world where we ask, what is the point in life? What is the purpose? And Kabbalists tell us there is another world, something totally different. And there are infinite pleasures the Creator prepared for us. And that's actually the goal of existence. It's the meaning of existence. So we're in a place where we want to reveal the purpose of existence. So we won't stop doing what we can to get there. And we'll do it together with each other, with the light, with what we have at our disposal, and we won't stop. And I'm helping all of you now, and we will all help the Kli together.
1: It reminds us of the previous lesson a little. This whole world works in order to receive. And we're searching where in order to bestow is here. Meaning, what's the problem to be born? Like a snowball, to enter, to work for the money, do everything for my eye. Where is my vitality here? Where's the spirit? Where's the charm? Where's coming out of the shadows? Where's the truth? What are we living for?
0: Boaz from New York is writing to us that Kabbalists are telling us that spiritual pleasures are infinitely greater than corporeal pleasures. You remember where Baslam writes that a person would be willing to cut his hands and legs 7 times if that would bring him spiritual pleasure. He also writes that living in utter love is the greatest pleasure in life. And we heard before that reaching a state where bestowal repels us is actually good because it's truth. But I don't know, to me it seems simple if we think about the alternative, that we see where this world leads us and what it actually has to offer. Not such a big attraction, and all, and opposite that, Kabbalists tell us there's a much greater attraction.
1: Yes, so the convincement is only on the way of the desire to receive, because that's our nature. So on the level of the pleasure we're talking, so if I feel myself on the level of one, and then that's the measure of pleasure I can receive. But if I'll be going turn 180 degrees, like he writes here, like Rav says, and look at the others and everything that's outside of me, then the level of pleasure I can receive is actually all that's outside of me, which is actually the whole of existence, the whole of the Creator, all of reality.
0: So first of all, bestowal is truth. It's what runs the world, guides the world. It's only the force of bestowal. On the other hand, being only in reception means one is detached from truth, from controlling his life, and it's better for him to not be created.
1: Eventually, the best way to convince is to act out this state. Let's now, as being experts in this, we'll be reminded by what's this thing that we enjoy from being in giving towards one another and bestowed towards one another. The best actor amongst us is Reuven, so I'm passing it to you, Reuven.
0: Yes, there is a truth. There's the resolution of the doubts. There is joy and confidence and love. So, why not share that with everyone? And really taste and see that the Lord is good. We're advancing to the next part in the article. If you have the book, it's in page 560. We are starting the next excerpt, starting with, "This is the meaning of righteous." We'll read a little bit and see another interpretation of Rav. Baal HaSulam writes, "This is the meaning of righteous at once to life. It means that the person himself should say in which book he wants his name to be written, whether in the book of the righteous, meaning that he wants to be given the desire to bestow or not." In the parts we skipped in the article, Baal HaSulam explains that in the state called Rosh Hashanah, there is a matter of right being written in the book of righteous, or God forbid, in the book of the villains. Rosh Hashanah is called Judgment Day. And now we'll see an explanation of Rav to this state that we have to achieve with the friends, an inner decision. What book we want to be written in? Where do we want to be written? Clip number 2 from Rav.
1: This is an interim period. First, he wanted everything for himself, then half-half, quarter-quarter, a quarter, three-quarter, until it comes to a state where it's a matter of accumulation of efforts and the work in the group, the influence of the reforming light, and then gradually he's willing to give up the results in his desire to receive, meaning the desire to bestow begins to be more and more important until he reaches the transition.
0: However, in the book of the righteous are written only those who desire to transform all their vessels of reception to only be in bestowal and not to receive anything for themselves. So there will be no place to say that if I knew that the will to receive had to be nullified, I wouldn't pray for it.
1: Meaning a person needs to come to the decision that he does want to rise above the decision in his desire to receive, but rather agrees and wants and demands and is willing to give everything in order to reach the desire to bestow. Meaning the process is very long, years, until a person moves from 100% of the desire to receive to a decision that 100% he wants the desire to bestow. Meaning this process is truly cumulative. Clear? Well, then continue.
0: On the one hand, the Kabbalists describe to us a process where a person feels farther and farther, like he writes in "None Else Besides Him," that the scattered is greater than the whole.
1: That is how he feels himself. That's how he values himself. That even the shatterings, the small transgressions are felt as big. And also it depends on what transgressions and what weight he puts upon them. He gives them. It all changes.
0: On the other hand, we read that a person needs to reach a state where he's 99% in lishma, he's in devotion and is willing to give up everything. How do these two states reconcile with each other?
1: To the extent in which a person judges himself. It doesn't have to do with the true measurement. No one gives a true measurement. But rather, if even the small transgressions that he, in which he's not connected with the Creator somewhat, if that is nevertheless revealed, then for him it's a tragical state, a terrible state. And it has nothing to do with saying, oh, what's wrong with you altogether? So for 10 minutes you were disconnected from spirituality and from judging these matters according to spiritual criterion. What happened here? But for him, it's as if he was thrown out. And then he's looking, he's searching. Why did this happen to me? From where? Etc. And a regular person who lives a regular life, for him, the entire life goes by without defining such states for spirituality or for corporeality, and doesn't feel the matter. So each person judges himself.
0: Yes, we heard many statements from Rav here. We'll say one sentence and then ask a question. Rav said this. What do you have? You were just 10 minutes detached from spirituality and judging things through spiritual criteria. What really happened? But to him, this means that he was thrown out. And then he's searching. Why did it happen to me? And so on. So now we'll answer the question together. What can help us increase the sensitivity to any detachment from spirituality? Again, what can help us increase sensitivity to any detachment from spirituality? 5 minutes.
1: What can help us is a 10 that's working in continuity, that keeps persistence and a daily framework that helps a person feel that he can always return, even if he disconnects, to get an example from the friends that are in the work, who invite him into the work from greatness and impressions, and he's drawn to it.
0: It's a very important question. We always say there has to be the least detachments as possible, but there are detachments, so we need the help of the friends, and before everything we need the help of the Creator. We can pray for that, we can ask for that. It's perfectly fine. To the extent that we become more and more bestowing, these disconnects are shorter and we're thrown out less. But it's like this gradual development from extreme detachments to shorter ones. And let's pray for the light that reforms, that will give us great light and help us with sensitivity and subtlety, that we'll be on it all the time as much as possible.
1: We need to ask to be a part. Ask to be a part of that, of serving him, of being one of the, to be the smallest screw, but in the system. And This way we won't be forgotten.
3: Boaz Benuel כותב שהחשיבות שאני מקבל מהחברה...
0: Yes, Boaz in New York writes that the importance I receive from society helps increasing detachment, the sensitivity to detachment from man and from spirituality. And the person has to care about it and try to bring his intention back to bestowing to the friends and bringing contentment to the Creator. I also want to join that. It's kind of our general line here that the friends, that's the 10, that's the kli, to turn the sensitivity to more qualitative, and the detachments are important to go back from them quickly. We don't aspire to that, but the faster we get back, then the better. And that's why it's good that we have our framework, Zoom meetings every day, lessons and so on. Gives us an opportunity every time.
1: What will help us is to search for the Creator all the time. First of all, come to a decision that we want to reach bestowal. Then to see how we bind the Creator to all the cases of our life. And then we see what comes out of this. Am I disconnected? Do I need help? And I'm asking, I have what to measure against towards a connection with the Creator. Really, Rosh Hashanah is, from what we heard, it's to crown the Creator above us. It's truly a great opportunity.
0: What can help a person to always be adhered is the greater his desire is, the more sensitive he is. What strengthens his desire, the greater the goal is. That's how he'll have a burning desire. And what increases his greatness of the goal, the more he invests in the friends, open to the friends, connect to the friends.
1: Truly, it's hard to say what specifically can increase our sensitivity besides the experience that we have. Accumulating experience again and again, from failure to success, and you fell, and then again you were reminded, and then you touched it a little bit more. And the truth is that for me personally, the thing that is most powerful is to adhere to the 10, to you. The closer I am to you, you remind me actually faster about the situation, about the Creator being the one who's playing with you, and this is what influences us the most.
0: Yes, how do we increase the sensitivity? So now we'll go into questions, and before that we want to share our friends in the Arvut system what we're seeing here from our stage here. This is very, very moving, because we see two tables here of younger people, our young tens. We also see a table of interns. These are friends who came from overseas. We see men and women. We see PT 100, younger friends joining us. Also friends from the student community who came. Men and women, we see friends from Mach Israel, from the Israeli groups, from Ashkelon, Netanya. So, it's a great year for all of us. May we have a great new year of such innovations. And everyone's invited to raise questions on the topic. Go ahead.
1: The concept which all this lesson, I understood that there's no choice, and we have to come and decide and do the work together. How do we come to it not being kind of like some spark that suddenly I understood and then I forgot about it? How do you come to it being permanent? How do you come to me feeling like now, all the time?
4: כן, אני חושב שרב נתן לנו הסבר מאוד מאוד עמוק בשיעור הראשון כבר על זה, וגם עכשיו זה משהו...
0: I think Rav gave us a very deep explanation about it in the previous lesson and also now. It's a continuation. We have to take ourselves as researchers of life, look at this quality called bestowal, clean up everything else, just take this thing called bestowal, which is like this box that we start researching, and we begin to look into it. What's in it? We, as a 10, we as a group, we do that, this kind of work, and each one examines that. What's in it? What is not in it? Where am I in relation to that? Where are my thoughts, my desires in relation to it? Is it important to me to really clean all of the matter and just leave the intention? What do I wish to have? And if a person does that on his own, he'll immediately lose it, of course. But if we create an environment together where we say, that's important to us, we want this to be important, and we listen to Rav's advice and the Kabbalist's advice, how to do it, and we keep reminding to each other, then it'll be in our mind. Like the Gailey example we heard about a woman who gives birth. The moment she's pregnant, she doesn't think about anything else. This is done by nature, otherwise the child would not survive. We also have to give birth to this quality of bestowal, that it will be so important to us. We start by doing it artificially until it becomes right in front of our eyes and we won't be able to detach from it.
4: Ken. Baksha, Ken. Emmanuel.
2: בחלק הראשון הרב אמר כזה משפט להתמודד
1: In the first part Rav said to deal with the truth all day long. What is this dealing with the truth? How do you touch this?
2: להתמודד מול האמת כל היום.
1: Oren, dealing with the truth all day long.
2: צריכים
1: We need
2: לקבל הערה שתאיר לנו מהי האמת.
1: To receive an illumination that will shine for us what the truth is and where I am in relation to it. And then to think how we close in on this gap. What will bring us this illumination from above?
2: שתאיר לנו מי אנחנו.
1: So it will illuminate to us who we are in relation to him. That is the entire Torah of Rabash. To work together. Rav also said in the first part, one will help his friend. Where we in the group and the exaltedness of the group where there's nothing else in our life like this, we can help one another in our life, bring this light to one another. They say that the quality of the Creator is the truth. Where is the help from the friends expressed? Everywhere. What does it mean, everywhere? The Shekhinah speaks from the throat of a friend. That's what Rav taught us. Meaning now you stood up and asked the question. Before you, Vlad. If I want to find this concealed force, I need to go to the place where he wants to break out into my heart, or break into my heart. He comes through to me through the friends, through this holy friends from Bnei Baruch. Everything that's happening between us is a door that the Creator wants to open and enter my heart with. However, many times I'm not at home. He's knocking on my door and I'm not home. I don't let him in. The Shekhinah is speaking from the throat of a friend. In all that's happening in our society, the upper light is there. Ein Sof, infinity. How much am I taking? As much as I need. As much as I'm willing or ready. We had a scrutiny in the 10 about where we can receive a spiritual force, the spiritual force in our in our era when we wanted to work with ourselves this way. So we came to a feeling that this spiritual force comes to us through the participation in what our holy society does. It doesn't matter what they do. They do, and I want to find in it the upper light. He's there. He's ready. If I come there, if I open my heart up, if I want to be incorporated. Yesterday in the lesson, Rav said that everything begins in the annulment of a student before the Rav. Like Bar Sulam writes in the speech to the conclusion of the Zohar, that's our spiritual fate, our future. To feel now, what are the friends doing? What is the society doing? How do I open myself to drink the upper illumination from there? That will clarify for me what this high truth is that will be updated each time in each degree, where I am in relation to it, and it will create in me a prayer. In our 10, we came to an awareness that only prayer will help to reach that end where my heart will ask for bestowal. We need to work a lot to drink this small deficiency in each of us, to drink it like with a spoon, so we have something to live from. Thank you.
4: Turkey 7.
5: Selamlar. Damın ilk bölümde anlattığı başka bir katta ışığın hissedilmesi sürecini açıklayabilir misiniz?
0: If you can explain the process of feeling the light in a different vessel, as Rav described. Right, we don't have any other vessel of sensation besides our will to receive. And as we learn after the restriction, there's a new vessel called screen and reflected light. So we all have a vessel of feeling. We know that when we want something, that's how it is. But that's already under the law of restriction. So the entire world wants and doesn't receive. And if they receive, it's something called a thin candle, something given to the klipot just to preserve life. And if we receive, we don't appreciate it, and it disappears right away. In order to have a new vessel of feeling, we have to acquire screen and reflected light. We have to know how to make a restriction and work with the screen and reflected light. This will become what we work with. In simpler words, that the greatness of the Creator will be in front of our eyes always, every moment, and only against that, we'll calculate how to receive, what to receive, what to do about it, how to bestow, all of those calculations only opposite that. Until we have that vessel, all that we need to focus on is just how to get that vessel. So your question is very, very correct. This is the vessel we need to aspire to and achieve. Until then, it is called preparation time. The moment we have the first contact with the vessel of bestowal, that's already the beginning of the work. So let's help each other and everyone to always focus on that goal. Like Rav beautifully described in the first lesson, we have to take this quality of bestowal and help each other scrutinize it. And if we can't, great. So now we have prayer, we have something to ask for. And the Creator's salvation as the blink of an eye. More questions here in the hall? Yes, please.
1: How can I connect the quality of bestowal and love? Oren, bestowal and love. There are all kinds of explanations to these godly definitions. We say that the nature of the good is to do good. Since he is good, He has a desire to bestow good. Bestowal and love are also, yes, we climb from below upwards. The definition of these two central stages in correction, we're made of a matter called a desire to receive pleasure and delight, in which we need to wrap it, to adorn it with a screen and reflected light, with the intention in order to bestow. Our vessels are divided into two main kinds, vessels of reception and vessels of bestowal. So the first level of this correction is called bestowal. The second level is called love. If you want to expand more, read in the introduction to the study of the 10 Sefirot. Baal HaSulam goes much deeper on the matter.
0: Yeah, question over there, yeah. To me, it wasn't so clear. I thought that I'm in a state that is in order to receive. And Rav described a neutral state. So there's a neutral state or a state that is in order to receive and in order to bestow. So it's not so clear. Well, who am I?
4: Excellent question.
1: Rav described this point of exiting yourself and looking at yourself, being like the researcher of yourself. And there are many scrutinies. It's worthwhile to see this lesson again and again and again, because he answered there. What we don't say now will be... He answered this. He answered this at length with many words. But the beginning point, like you're saying, is correct. The I, who's the I? Of course, the desire to receive, of course. But in its corrupted form, in its shattered form, where this desire wants everything for itself. And we are told that the quality of bestowal is opposite that. We're told, even if we don't know what that is, that's what the Kabbalists write to us. The quality of bestowal is the exact opposite, meaning we use the same desire to receive only for the benefit of the Creator, or for the benefit of something outside of me, for the friend, it doesn't matter, not as long as it's not for myself. So what's that middle point, that neutral point? So first of all, we have to neutralize this intention in order to receive. That's called to perform a restriction. After the restriction, we can start distinguishing whether, oh, here's in order to receive, here's in order to bestow. How can we use this matter called the desire to receive? So that's what we need to reach in the first step. How do we do this? The whole method. Yes, please.
6: Thank you. Thank you, friends. My question is, how can we come to a stage of a true prayer to be entirely in bestowal when we sense, when we discover that although we say that we want everything in the name of the Creator, we still sense that inside us, we still want something for us. So what can we ask the Creator so that contradiction that we have inside us become a true deficiency? So the Creator will help us to correct it. Thank you.
0: Thank you, brother, for the question. You came all the way from Toronto to be here in Bnei Baruch. It's a great example for us. First of all, we can ask the Creator for everything. Anything we lack for spiritual development, we can ask. I'll read to you excerpt number 3 from Rav. In text. It's a short excerpt. Let's listen. And let's try to receive the light from the Rav. So he says this: if you wish to do everything with an intention for the Creator, to bring Him contentment, then what you have left is only to ask Him to do that work, because you are incapable of anything. You can't do it. You can't connect. You can't want. You can't do any action. Therefore, ask Him. Ask Him to do this for you. By that, you first discover that He is the King. He is the source of all the actions. And He, and only He, is capable of doing that. And He's expecting and waiting for that. And once you ask correctly, He does it. You activated the request, the prayer, and He did it accordingly. He did His work, the correction. And that makes you and Him partners.
4: הודעות לסיום, חברים.
1: Announcements, friends. Are continuing our schedule of today. Today, the eve of Rosh Hashanah, Friday, September 11th. At 5:45 this morning, we will have the hummus meal. At noon, the afternoon lesson.

0: Shalom lecholam. בחלק הראשון.
1: Hello everyone. In the first part of the lesson, we'll learn from a recorded lesson from the 16th of September 2003, based on the article "The Rosh Hashanah Prayer" in the writings of Rabash. We will read the article together in the tens. We have 6 minutes for that.
0: ספר כתבי רבש, מאמר 884.
1: רבש, article 884, the Rosh Hashanah prayer. In the Rosh Hashanah prayer, we say, quote, "Happy is a man who does not forget you, and the son of man who exerts in you," unquote. We should ask, what if he does not forget about the Creator? What is the meaning of the exertion? In the prayer, "Help of our fathers," we say, quote, "Happy is a man who hears your commandments and places your Torah, your law, on his hearts," unquote. We should understand the meaning of obeying the commandments of the Creator. We should say, "Happy is a man who does or observes your commandments and not hears your commandments." Also, what is your word and what is your Torah? What is the meaning of word and what is Torah? What is place on his heart? How does one place Torah and words on the heart? And why is there a need to place on the heart and not in the mind? Also, what does it mean that in the Rosh Hashanah prayer we say, quote, "Malchuyot," kingships, "memories," and "shofarot," unquote? Our sages said, quote, "Malchuyot," kingships, "so you would crown me, memories, so the memory of you will come up before me." And with what? With a shofar, unquote. What is the connection and what reason is there for the shofar to cause kingship and memory? Also, Rosh Hashanah is called the Day of Judgment. Also, what is the month of Elul and the matter of the repetition and the order of the prayer prior to Rosh Hashanah? The thing is that the most important is not to forget about the Creator for even a moment. How can we be rewarded with this? By exerting each time more fiercely and with more power and might. By this, we are rewarded with the quality of remembering. This is why the phrasing is in the manner of an advice. Also, "Happy is he who hears your commandments," meaning that there is doing and there is hearing. Hearing means that we are rewarded with hearing from the mouth of the Creator, which is called adhesion of spirit with spirit. This is regarded as adhesion, meaning that we hear the giver of the Torah. He interprets that the way to be rewarded with it is to place your law on his heart, and not in the brain, which is the intellect, for the intellect only serves man. It is but an external force. This is why man is called the heart, as it is written, quote, "For the inclination of a man's heart is evil from his youth," unquote. Your word means that one must believe that all the words that one utters from his mouth are only by the power of the Creator, and this is called your word. If a person believes this, he will certainly not say idle words, or lie, or gossip, or slander, since the light in it reforms the bad in his heart to be good. And then he is rewarded with hearing the Torah. Concerning the Malchuyot, kingships, memories, and Shofarot, plural of Shofar, "so the memory of you will come up before me," meaning all the power of memory that is within you will only be before me, meaning before the Creator, meaning for the Creator. Also, there is the matter of accepting the burden of the kingdom of heaven, which is on Rosh Hashanah, since this day is the beginning of the month. And then we need a new arrangement, meaning accepting the burden of the kingdom of heaven. And we might forget this. This is why he says, memories, that we must always remember the acceptance of the burden of the kingdom of heaven. The way not to forget is the shofar. The shofar is called the beauty of Rabbi Yochanan, shofar in Aramaic beauty, the shofar of Adam HaRishon, and beauty is called, that's where the article ends.
2: Yes, the prayer of Rosh Hashanah. Rabash asks questions here. You could say they're festive questions at the beginning of the article, where in a festive way he reminds us to direct ourselves at the Creator, to remember His greatness, to remember who we exist for and work for. And accordingly, mainly it's forbidden to forget at every moment the Creator.
1: We'll continue to the lesson from the 16th of September, 2003.
2: The Rosh Hashanah prayer, yes? Sometimes it's very hard to interpret the article, because it's not an article. He wrote down a few things for himself from which he later wanted to compose an article. There are no questions. There are.
1: He says here, the issue is that mostly we mustn't forget for a moment about the Creator and how are we awarded with that, by a person making greater effort each time, more vigorously, more powerfully, and by that we are awarded with the discernment of memory, remembrance. What is this effort? Why?
2: This effort, this labor we put into something, gives us that thing importance to us, of that thing. It's very simple. If I invest in something, that thing becomes important to me. If it becomes important to me, I do not forget about it. That's how it is. So anything that I want to make important to me, to make great in my eyes, I simply have to think about it all the time. And the effort itself causes it to become important to me. And the importance

0: causes me to constantly pay attention to it and not forget. That is all. In simple terms.
1: I don't understand. The advice is not to forget, so it means to always remember. What kind of advice is this?
0: A mother doesn't forget about her child, because naturally, once she conceives the child, that's it. As it is written, from the moment she becomes pregnant, all her thoughts are already about him, about the fetus. And afterward, all her thoughts are about the child. That's nature. That's the most important thing. That's how it is in nature. How can I make it so that I have the same degree of importance, let's say, as it exists on the corporeal level, that I will have, let's say, the same degree of importance toward spirituality, toward the Creator, so that He will be constantly in my focus, so that I'll always look at Him as the cause of what happens to me and as the goal that I want to reach. What do I have besides this? That from there come all my forces, all my desires, all my actions. And I am a result of that. And to this, I only need to add my own importance and attention. And then... can't hear, there's an echo. And then if I add toward me and relate to it that way, it's called crowning the Creator over me. And if I really crown Him over me, then I have no problem working with my forces for His benefit. There are degrees in the beginning where it's simply that I prefer Him and think about Him because that's truly how things are, and it's for my benefit and worthwhile for me. And afterward, there are already other degrees where it's not for my benefit and not worthwhile for my ego, where I'm already separated from the ego. I and it are not the same thing. That's spirituality. Where it's worthwhile for me, so then it'll be until I receive such a degree of importance and strength that I don't have any inclination toward myself whatsoever, but only for His benefit, which we still don't understand what it is. So it's beyond the qualities of Bina. So everything depends on attention to the Creator. How do I do that? Through effort for the time being.
1: In what?
0: I'm given a point in the heart from above, meaning a certain yearning for spirituality. I still don't know what spirituality is. Something wants it. Afterward, I begin to scrutinize it a bit more. I begin to study. I begin to be in a group. I hear a teacher. It becomes clearer to me that spirituality is the upper force. I start thinking that all my forces and desires come from there. I start feeling that I depend on it. I start feeling that if I think about Him and not about me, then I have no strength whatsoever. My desire to receive does not support it. Or on the contrary, I feel that my will to receive, my entire self, really becomes like a slave in the hands of the upper force. And so on. That is, I go through stages of feeling in which I begin in all kinds of ways to see how I am connected with the upper force. One time I want him, another time I don't. Perhaps I wish he didn't exist, that I depend on him, that I cannot control myself because of him, that I want to control him, that I'm afraid of him, that he begins to distinguish between me and my desire to receive, between me and my ego, that I start hating my desire to receive. I start thinking about how to do good to him. They say that that's how it should be, that he should feel good, then I should feel good too. So if I don't think about him, then I'll feel bad. In other words, I start going through all kinds of forms of relationships between us. They say I need a group, that without a group, I won't accurately establish my attitude to him, to the Creator, that my attitude to the Creator needs to be like my attitude to a stranger. If I love a stranger, it doesn't matter who, even the greatest enemy, if I start to love him without any corporeal animate reason, because I found things in him that are good for my ego, but instead, if I find that this very thing itself is exalted and great, to relate that way to another, that is called a certain kind of quality of the Creator. I have no taste in it, no benefit whatsoever. And any stranger in whom I have no inclination and no relationship, but they say that only in such a way can I check whether I truly have an attitude toward the Creator, because that's his quality. It's how he relates to us. How does he relate to us in such a way? Is this called that he loves us? I don't feel that I relate to some stranger in that way. It doesn't come from my heart. It's not called love. So I'm quite confused and I don't know what to do. I have no preparation in me to be in this condition of love that they speak about. In short, a person goes on scrutinizing his connection, his attitude, his dependence, or on the contrary, toward the Creator. This is our whole work. Most of the states and degrees that he goes through are such that he does not feel that they are toward the Creator. They seem to be toward the friends, toward the society, toward all kinds of concepts of spirituality, of what spirituality might be. But in fact, they're all toward the Creator, the one who is concealed behind all of this. And when the person examines this, which is what we say Rosh Hashanah is, that he is in a special state, this important point that determines his entire path onward into the future, it's that he crowns the Creator of everything that happens and determines with certainty that he depends on the Creator. The desire to receive that has already reached that and has made the decision out of all kinds of previous reasons and states that it has been through, that the Creator is king over all the earth, meaning that the Creator rules over all my desires. And from this, he

0: Ave col
1: and every state, every exertion of his and the direction in which he wants it to lead to as a result. So all of that he connects to greater closeness to the Creator. Also, his idea of the Creator also changes constantly. It constantly becomes more real. What does it mean, more real? It becomes more distant from his desire to receive and closer to the true concept of bestowal. Accordingly, within himself, he also changes bit by bit, measure by measure. He changes his understanding of what it means to be in bestowal as it exists in the Creator, and he agrees with that to the extent, even though it's not within him. But somehow he understands that it is important and exalted, and that he needs to become accustomed to it, and he needs to somehow devise means and gather strength in order to reach that. In other words, a person constantly needs to work on that. On what? That bestowal, regardless of what he currently has within that concept, that bestowal is positioned before him as the concept that replaces all the other words, the upper world, creator, upper force, serenity, rest, all the words with which he describes something above this world. Because we substitute things. For us, upper means what is good and what fills my ego. I can submit myself to anything from what my ego receives fulfillment. Altogether, that's called the golden calf. Yeah, it's a certain kind of image. So it's preferable that I build this image before me simply as an abstract concept, which is called bestowal. And then I constantly scrutinize and examine this concept one drop at a time, making it increasingly detached from my desire. That is the entire work. Then, if I constantly hold that at Rosh Hashanah, at the New Year, meaning at the head of my development, then the study, the books, the teacher, the friends, the group, and all the exertion I'm making this will precisely be the means for understanding and for attaining this concept of bestowal, which is essentially spirituality, the Creator, whatever you want to call it. Why do I say it that way? It's because even if I replace this word, bestowal, with some other word, then I immediately begin to build for myself a certain kind of statue, a kind of image that is understandable to my desire to receive, to my ego, and then I lie to myself that that's spirituality, that that's the Creator. That's all.
0: When?
1: Is that clear?
2: How to reach that?
1: How do we reach that? Very simply, begin. Before me, there's a concept called bestowal. I need to scrutinize that. I need to examine it, nothing else. It's something dry to me, something unclear. I don't know what's inside it, but this word must be the center of all my interest, all my exertion. That's the goal. I need to understand that.

0: Constantly need to relate to it. I constantly need to measure myself regarding it, to attain it, to connect with it, to love it, to become similar to it, to bow down to it, everything. Then I will not err in thinking that spirituality is this, that the Creator is this, and that the other thing is that, that the group is this, except that everything is this. I felt it yesterday at this convention that this is what's missing. People are unaware themselves of what they need to yearn for. They don't think under this concept of spirituality or godliness or the upper. They think of whatever their desire to receive interprets. The upper is upper. He is great. Like a child looks at it that way. He's great. He rules. He will fill me. He'll fill the desire to receive, you understand? He determines my entire fate. It's like a baby, like a small child. He looks that way and marvels at the world. So that is bowing down to all kinds of fulfillments that rule over and fill my desire to receive. That's no creator. I cannot expect the Creator to fill my desire to receive. He rules over the desire to receive, but in a way that gradually crushes it. You understand? That concept of spirituality, what the goal is unclear. So you have to explain to a person, it's worthwhile for you to do it this way and not that way, and so on. If that concept were increasingly prominent before their eyes, then from this, one word would be enough and a person would already understand that the action you want from him, connection, group, love your friend as yourself, that heads toward that concept of bestowal. It's one and the same. And if there was such an opportunity to attain this concept of bestowal or to come closer to it, to understand it, to engage in it throughout a week-long period, then there would be no need to explain because a person would understand what an opportunity he has. You understand? But that's as it is. You first have to explain further what this concept is, why we need it, what its connection is to the action, and so on. So we need more and more to position before a person simply this slogan. Slogan, a motto, yeah? This box called bestowal, and let him examine exactly what it contains.
1: Yeah.
0: Yes.
1: How is it possible to get closer to describing what bestowal is? Is it actions? Is it just some kind of directions? It's concealed, so how is it possible?
0: How is it possible? Only by making an effort in that direction. How can you scrutinize what bestowal is? Precisely by investing yourself in it, making efforts toward it. And it is written through what kinds of efforts and what kinds of actions, what are required for that. In short, from now on, once you've heard that there is such a matter as bestowal, that within this bestowal is the Creator, and within that bestowal is the society, every other person besides yourself, the entire concept of the group, the study, the upper worlds, whatever you can imagine other than your ego. That's all. It's not something small. It's the opposite. Everything that is outside of you.
1: It's a complicated concept.
0: It's a very complicated concept. Yes.
1: But I am just my ego.
0: So other than you, if you can relate to it and feel that it exists outside of you, then that'll be called bestowal. Start clarifying that. First, at least there won't be any mistake that when we say creator, we mean bestowal, the quality of bestowal. If you say it that way every time, then it will immediately become understood to you to what extent you lie to yourself, to what extent you imagine the creator incorrectly. In every concept, in every interpretation, in every action in which you want to speak about him, you can replace whatever it is written in the other words with the word bestowal. And then if you say, the great, the mighty, and the awesome, in relation to what? In relation to the desire to receive. That's how the concept of bestowal appears. This is the matter of Rosh Hashanah, the new year, to examine this concept and to place it at the head of the path. At the head of the path. Yes, Marek.
1: Where's that scrutiny done? Inside the ego itself. What else is there in the person?
0: The scrutiny takes place in the ego. But in the ego, how can I put it? We begin to feel within the ego, in our heart, that there is another part from the point in the heart, which gradually expands, and it already wants to understand how it differs from the heart itself. It already wants to differentiate itself from the heart and to see itself as something that does not belong to the heart. From that comes our urge to scrutinize the concept of bestowal. If there were no such urge, meaning if the point in the heart had not expanded a little from a point into some small area, then we would not feel any quality within it. And accordingly, we would not receive the illumination of the surrounding light. We would not feel the difference between it and the heart. And we would have no inclination whatsoever to investigate it. It's because we begin to investigate it that this question arises. And to investigate it, or to investigate the Creator, or to investigate others, is the same thing. Because there is no Creator, there's no other outside of this point. Simply in me, now there are, if one can say so, two opposite concepts operating, the heart and the point in the heart. And between them, I essentially scrutinize my I, myself, which is in the middle, as the future middle line between them. If that's the case, then it's worthwhile for me from the outset to call my point in the heart by the name bestowal. And from there onward, it will gradually become for me the right line.
2: Ken?
0: Yep.
1: It's not clear, these three things. Meaning, where is the point in the heart and the me who is in the middle? It's not clear.
0: The heart, the point in the heart, and the me or self in the middle. It is as we say, there is the desire to receive, which in and of itself is neither good nor bad. There is an intention to receive, which is bad. That's the heart. And there's an intention to bestow, which is the creator, the concept of bestowal. And these intentions, in order to receive and in order to bestow, those are not mine. Rather, I am between them, and I need to check what I prefer, which one over the other. That is all. Now, how can I examine which to prefer over the other? If I were in the quality of Bina, meaning that I were already detached from the intention to receive, neither in order to receive nor in order to bestow, then, okay, I'd stand over the will to receive and I could determine. But I'm not yet in that. I begin from the corporeal, beastly, in order to receive intention. So when I begin from that corporeal, in order to receive intention, so I find forces, I find advice, I find strategies through the group, through the study and the surrounding light, and I reach a state where I want to emerge from in order to receive, from the intention to receive on the corporeal plane of this world. And then I position myself at the neutral point, neither in order to receive nor in order to bestow spiritually. I have no desire to receive for spirituality. I have no intention, neither in order to receive nor in order to bestow for spirituality. Yeah. It's as though I've crossed the barrier. I'm at the barrier. And then the spiritual in order to receive and the spiritual in order to bestow begin. And my work begins. And everything I did until that point, until I reached the barrier, was preparation. It was an understanding of how we actually work with the corporeal in order to receive intention, which is still not in relation to the Creator. Yes.
1: What gives me the power to keep myself in that neutral state?
0: What gives me the strength to be between the intention in order to receive and the intention in order to bestow? It's only a force from above, the surrounding light. Within me, there are no possibilities. Yes, student. You said earlier that we need to go against the desire. Actually,
1: I'll continue.
0: Student, actually, your attempt to cross the barrier requires a lot of desire. How does that fit together?
1: We don't need to work against the will. Did I say that? I don't know. Because the desire The desires themselves are neither good nor bad. I cannot say of any action taken by a person if it's good or bad. If we're talking about spirituality, not on the human plane in the terms of humanity, I need to see if this action is to benefit the creator or to benefit the person himself, and not examine the desire, the will. If, for example, someone stole from someone else, maybe by that he performed a very important, excellent action. Maybe it was some operation of espionage to benefit the nation, the homeland, maybe to save humanity from some forces of evil. Who knows, right? We cannot relate to the action itself and to say that is forbidden. Well, Solomon writes about this, that everything should be not in an abstract form, but always form clothed in substance, meaning what was the benefit from the action, for what reason. He talks about the concept of truth, right? That if a person just adheres to the concept of truth, then you can kill him, but this is the truth, that's it. And how can it be that we... But no, the Torah forbids that, and it says, yes, truth is truth, but human life is... Meaning, we need to relate not to the action, but to its nature. And so we need to check who it benefits. And so, what I'm saying here is that the concept of bestowal is, if we constantly think about it, about him, then it'll be clear to us that we're checking who benefits. Bestowal is towards whoever's outside of me, what's outside of me. Yes.
0: Is this checking, this examination from the position of an observer or someone involved who wants to go in a certain direction?
1: The examination needs to be from the side of, well, this is my life, my fate, this is me. Which, other than that, I have nothing else to scrutinize in this world. On all planes, all areas where I am, if I just take my life in order to check every moment, and without outcomes that I need to get from that, some conclusions or to later act on. No, just for the sake of the examination itself. Start scrutinizing your attitude towards the concept of bestowal at each and every step. And then from that, we will receive the importance of that concept. It'll receive added volume, right, from all of my references, interactions with it, and my will to receive. We'll begin to live in it. And ultimately, this is us studying the Creator and my attitude, the way I relate to Him, to that quality.
0: The question is, when you research, did you look into it, inside what you're investigating? When a person investigates something, he's involved in it. He can somehow look at it, observe it.
1: Look, both this way and that way, inside and out, it doesn't matter. All in all, we have to check, we have to examine me and him. There's no other work except for that.
0: I'm asking about this point where you said everything is outside of you, both in order to receive and in order to bestow are outside of you.
1: So yes.
0: From what point do you need to position yourself so that everything else will be outside of you?
1: If you don't differentiate between you and your body, your will to receive, then how can you examine and relate to the concept of bestowal?
0: So where should one begin to position oneself? Where should one look for that point of observation or the point of investigation from which you begin the investigation? Like an introduction, you come to investigate something.
1: Introduction. It's just distinguishing between myself and my will to receive, to the extent that you can you can detach from that. To that extent, you can study. How else will you research it? I don't understand how it's possible to research. How can you research the concept of bestowal? If I'm researching it only from within my will to receive, then what does it mean that I am researching, studying? Who is studying then?
0: There's this constant temptation to go inside. There's this constant pull to enter into one of them. And then you forget where you are. How do you maintain this neutral position?
2: I think
1: that this has to be, well, the action that comes before all of that. It's called to attain the qualities of Bina. That's how we call it, right? Attaining the qualities of Bina, meaning to be in the middle between Keter and Malchut. To attain the power of thought, the power of this perception, at least. I'm not talking about the inner quality, to just gain such a force so that I'll be able to at least relate to these two concepts as concepts which are foreign to me, both the will to receive and the will to bestow.
0: Let's say that initially you attained it. Afterward, when something's already been awakened, how do you avoid losing that point of observation and going inside?
1: So we need to check and to properly make sure to be between them constantly, in the middle line. Because even when you go to relate to the concept of bestowal as something good, why? If you don't check it again, as an observer who is impartial, then how come it attracts you? What is this greatness of the Creator that you need to scrutinize here? Why do I care if he's great or small, if he rules or doesn't rule? Is he bribing me by that, again, through my will to receive? What do I check? How do I check to see that he's great? How can I check? What, that he's infinite, perfect, eternal? These things, yes, I understand they're good. Meaning, here I begin to see how I have no preparations, inner preparations at all, so as to appreciate him from the perspective of bestowal. The concept of bestowal for me is unattainable. Because anything that I go to check, I will be checking from the perspective of the will to receive. And so it's on the condition that by force I will always position myself as independent of this or that.
0: And then what the scrutiny will show you each time, how much you are actually dependent?
1: No, the scrutiny will show me how I'm constantly scrutinizing the concept of bestowal within the will to receive. When I tell myself that I yearn for him, yes, yearning for bestowal, who's yearning? Right? It's a sign that I'm removed from that neutral position. I'm outside of it. And so, it's specifically through all these discernments that I reach a state where I don't have any contact, any attainment, any grasp of what bestowal is. And then in me, from this negation of the concept of bestowal, in me begins to form some relation to him in a relative sense, meaning he becomes more clear to me as something that is apart from anything that I can imagine in my will to receive. And from that, I begin to relate to him in a very special way, respectful way. I begin by that to appreciate him, to see him, to regard him as truly above me, my superior, unattained by me. This becomes clear on the path. I don't know. It's all the specifics of a person's investigations. It's not philosophy. It comes from his feelings, from the subtlety of these states. And then he comes to a state, through this, he comes to a critical state, so to speak, where this concept becomes truly important to him. He understands that this is superior. He's removed from that. It's on a dimension in a completely different space than him. And it begins to be not just important to him, it begins to be for him also, he begins to want it. He begins to want it. And then he reaches the barrier. Yes.
0: So what is this state called Lolishma, from Lolishma I want the Creator?
1: It's exactly this scrutiny through which we understand that we're in the will to receive, and that we want to be outside of it and to think and to understand things not from within it, and we're constantly scrutinizing how it is that we're still always thinking and investigating only from within it, then it means that we're in a state of lolishma, not for her sake. Even this concept of lolishma, you have to see not from the lolishma, but from outside of it. And then you can determine that this is lolishma.
0: Not from within my will to receive.
1: Not from the intention to receive. Never mind the will to receive. The intention.
2: Again.
1: Yes.
0: So all the work toward the Creator is work in relation to this concept of bestowal. What then are all the names and qualities that exist in this matter?
1: Well, that is easy already. All of the work opposite the Creator, it's our work opposite the concept of bestowal. What are all the names and the virtues? That's exactly what I scrutinize within this concept. There's nothing more. You know what? You want it to be easier for you? Throw away all matter in this world. Take only forces. And then you have simply these two concepts, in order to receive and in order to bestow, upon a desire. And there's nothing more than that. Start working with that. If matter confuses you, leave it. It doesn't exist. Let's say you put on such glasses where you can't see anything material. Right? You see these two concepts, that all matter works, all the matter of this world works in order to receive. And now, look for what in order to bestow means, what bestowal means.
0: So that's not saying the concept itself is a, it's not that we can begin doing this only when things are clothed in matter. We don't know what it means otherwise.
1: No, it's not right. Yes?
0: Where does the implementation of free choice enter here? In what?
1: The free choice is to scrutinize these concepts. And if I truly choose to scrutinize what bestowal is, yes, then scrutinizing the concept of bestowal, I can do only in practice in a unique vessel called the other in this world. Through that, I can see to what extent I'm in it or not in it, and if not in it, then to what extent my will to receive is my master, is my controller. And how this concept of bestowal is foreign to me, in a very simple way. You know, what does it mean, foreign to me, unknown? You take some person to rule over you, just a person from the street, instead of you ruling over yourself. That's really... We don't have in our world, in this arc, in this word, bestowal, we can't put anything else into it other than the work in the group. To scrutinize it in an effective way, quick way, and exactly in the right way, step by step, to discern, to examine, to scrutinize, and to build this concept of bestowal in us. Not to attain it, but to build our attitude. There's nowhere else. Yes.
0: If I understood correctly, this means that it is my inner attitude toward the scrutiny of the concept of bestowal, and bestowal is only toward the other. If I'm engaged in that, then that's called realizing free choice, meaning I don't actually have to do anything with them, as it were. I'm doing something with myself, this scrutiny within myself of what bestowal is. And because bestowal can only be scrutinized in relation to the other, if I'm engaged in that scrutiny, then that's already called implementing my free choice.
1: If you determine for yourself that the Creator is bestowal, and that concept I have to examine, I have to know, I have to come close to it, I have to acquire it, so that instead of my entire nature, this concept will be in me as the only force that rules. And all this I need to do by my own power. Then how do I do that? So I'm told, this concept of bestowal for you can be found in the society, in a few other people who also yearn for the same thing. And through this mutual work between you, you can scrutinize it from the side of good, the side of the bad, all sorts of relations. And why do you need to choose such friends who also yearn for the concept of bestowal in a true sense, meaning people who study Kabbalah and want to reach the Creator? Yes, because then, together, you can help each other. Each one helps his friend. And each one can serve as an example to the other, or the opposite, vice versa, and so on. And each one can be a force, an aid. In this world, you have no other way to advance other than to see the other as the objective. And here, the other can also help you and be for you a source of

0: powers and support. Otherwise, you will walk a path which, as Bala Sulam says, he says that in the past, in order to reach the form of bestowal, a person would settle for a piece of bread and some water and really a life of poverty and suffering, just in order to not give his will to receive more than bare subsistence. Just minimal. And everything else he had, he would give to everyone. And in that way, he would engage in breaking the will to receive. If you want to go that route, then you're welcome to it. But for our will to receive, this is no longer possible. No longer possible to be corrected by such acts. Our acts should be, well, it should be through the reforming light. Not by breaking oneself on that degree. If you were on the degree of coarseness, degree of roots or one, then you could engage with your will to receive in that way and correct it. But on the degree of coarseness that we have in our generation, we're not capable of this anymore. And the sages of the Gemara, even before them, they already prepared for us the surrounding lights as the power for correction, by which we can, through which we can see the concept of evil and correct it. And so, instead of giving everything you have to humanity and to serve humanity, work for humanity for 20 hours a day and live a life of poverty and suffering and to toil and toil day and night, all these things we can't do. And so instead of that, we were given the reforming light. It's not that in exchange for that we... No, it's that the previous method is, for our state, it doesn't work. You can't do that. If their will to receive is small, then by a little bit of just acting nicely, they go to some nirvana. But with the big will to receive, it's impossible to do. And also, why do they do it? Because they have no other option. If they had more than a cup of rice every day, then they would do something else. All these methods grew out of poverty, not out of the necessity to reach God. Yes.
1: Does this mean that at the convention yesterday, what people were missing was this box called bestowal? If I'm unable to place myself opposite this box and constantly need an entire system to bring me back each time to confront it, then isn't it called putting an obstacle before them if I'm now coming and presenting a person at the beginning with this thing called bestowal?
0: No. No, I don't think that we need to hide. I don't think... Meaning, so the question is, if I approach a person who is completely new, and I tell him, Mister, you need to reach bestowal, it means to love the others and completely hate yourself, and you need to think only about them, and you need to be happy if you never think about yourself, and so on. By that, am I creating an obstacle for the beginner by that? And first of all, we don't attack people in that way. To the contrary, we say that Kabbalah is to govern your fate, to be saved from suffering, meaning to reach a good life. So he hears everything within his ego. He has no other way to hear. And we seem to support that, right? And that is what you have to say to women, children, and slaves. It says, according to what they're ready to accept, until gradually they

0: become wise, and then you open it for them, you open it up for them more and more. Meaning according to the readiness to suffer to attain the truth, on the one hand. On the other, I see that Baal Sulam wasn't any less smart than us altogether, however we are. What does it mean, not smart? He understood these things from the roots, and still he wrote his first article. In it, he turned to the whole nation. It's called Matan Torah, the giving of the Torah. And he said it simply, love thy friend as thyself. He does not stray from the truth. And he sets it as the primary condition. Even before the article, he just takes the headline in the title of the article. He says, love thy friend as thyself is the great rule of the Torah. And then he starts interpreting it. And again, I tell you, us lying to them and lying to ourselves for years, that it's not exactly, it's the upper worlds, it's attaining the Creator, it's to float in some spaces there, distances. I think this is taking too long. We need to shorten this process. Meaning, a person who is studying for a few months, he already needs to get a more focused scrutiny in this, and then to test himself to see if yes or no, and to constantly contend with it. And of course he wants to run, and because there's no alternative, he'll return, and somehow he'll then see this concept as crucial, but also hated, despised. It's all true. But he stood against it already. It's not that I throw it in his face, and I say, from tomorrow, either you accept it or you leave. I don't tell him that. But I still make sure that this truth is always in front of him. Look, he wanted to publish a paper. And in that paper he wrote Matan Torah, the giving of the Torah, and the Aravut, mutual guarantee, that we need to love each one of Israel and then to love each one in the whole world. And that all of our work is, well, not to be proud, he writes about nationalism there, right? But rather the opposite. We need to bestow upon everyone and to bring the whole world, to cause the whole world to come to the correction. Yes.
1: But they said he was a communist.
0: Was he a communist?
1: No, I mean that they thought.
0: And that's how they did it. They found they're great at finding these things by which to trip a person over to lead him astray from the path of truth. What are you asking them?
1: No, I mean, for example, they could misunderstand us too.
0: No, they can't misunderstand us because this thing is very clear. This is very common. Well known. We just need to explain that it's not ours. It's not our thing. We don't interpret these things as the kibbutznikim did and the communists, which don't exist already. God bless, you see. They just, how they vanished from the world. And in the last generation, he writes much more dire things, so to speak. Things involved in the realization of this concept. And then you can't run away from that. Also, if you don't go and explain it to others, it's a sign that you didn't explain it yourself.
2: Ken.
0: Yes.
1: Is it correct to say that bestowal is carried out through the friend to the Creator?
0: Yes, you got there. Very, very nice. Bestowal is through the friend to the Creator. That exactly can be bestowal. Not any other way, because otherwise you don't bestow upon the Creator. You're somehow just lying, calling it bestowal. Yes?
3: What if a person

0: suddenly discovers that the concept of bestowal just repels him.
1: It's very good that the concept of bestowal repels him. Then he's at the point of truth.
0: So what can he do?
1: Let him run. I don't understand. Is it better to remain in the lie and not run, or to be in the truth and to run? The truth is the most important thing. But what? Open this truth up slowly, gradually. Don't tell him to his face, it's this or that, but gradually. But we see that he starts with this concept, and he brings us through this whole thing, and we, from the material he wrote, the study of the Ten Sefirot, the Zohar with the Lateran commentary, we think that this is the main thing. No, it's not the main thing. That is just it's to draw the reforming, the surrounding light, and to realize this concept. Realize, maybe there are other words, to implement it in us. So for that, we need to read all this, all that blah, blah, blah, all those texts. And when you begin to truly scrutinize these desires, then you yourself will be writing the study of the Ten Sefirot. This concept you will be executing, the concept of bestowal. Then the spiritual world will open up for you, and then you'll write about the concept of bestowal. You'll write in the words of the test of the study of the Ten Sefirot. And you will have these four languages that he writes about, the language of Kabbalah and all those things, about the concept of bestowal. You understand?
0: So what the friends should actually do is to advertise to me that bestowal is truth.
2: From this we need to understand what the group work is. I hope that within a month after all of Sukkot, it'll be easier for us to understand this. But this is what I hope we will go through, this point of crisis towards this concept.
0: So it becomes clear that we're going to replace all of our dissemination method.
2: No. We're not going to replace some method of dissemination. God forbid. We're not. You'll be the last dummy and an idiot if you stand in the middle of the street and scream, love your friend as yourself. They'll think you're Breslov, maybe, or I don't know what. But it's completely, completely incorrect. No. You need to relate to a person, to their longing, to their point in the heart. And they're not searching for bestowal, they're searching for something that he doesn't know what it is. For if the Creator were to reveal to him that this point in his heart is the beginning of the concept of bestowal, a person would tear his heart up. He would take that point out and imagine yourself with, doesn't matter with what action. I'm telling you. But gradually, this point needs to grow and to take over the whole heart. But that is gradually. Our dissemination does not change. We can write about this more, yes? But it's not that we need... Look how his article, The Giving of the Torah, you read these articles 20 times, and you heard so many talks about it and commentaries about it, and now you're suddenly like, as if, what are they trying to sell me? As if you're in the store for the first time. I'm not saying that I'm successful in dissemination too, but certainly we need to relate to the public as to a baby who gradually you start talking to him and what does a child see? He sees, oh, he's a pilot. I want to be a pilot. He doesn't understand the whole journey that he would have to go through. Where before him, there's 20 years of studies in school, and then all kinds of courses, and then very hard work, where he simply sits inside and constantly performs actions, and not the romance that he thinks from this, that It's some kind of, so gradually, if you show him the way and what really is the concept of being a

0: pilot. Then all together, what? It's like a taxi driver, only a little bit more complex. A little bit more of a poor guy. A poor thing. I know this work, somewhat. So a person is gradually brought into this, so that he will be able to appreciate completely not that point that he sees now. Not that point. Now he sees a filling to his entire ego in the concept of being in spirituality. And it needs to be you need to replace the vessel completely and to be happy in having a vessel of bestowal which he fills completely, and that is really called spirituality. It's how can you now talk about that state? When I went for the first time to a lecture, and before that I was a lecturer on behalf of the Jewish agency. Altogether, I worked with audiences in all kinds of ways. And when I went on behalf of Rabash to a lecture in Tel Aviv, so I asked him, you know, there's an opportunity to ask. He knows that I'm about to do a lecture in the evening. There was some Bukharian synagogue there, I don't remember. And there I gave a talk. And so I asked him, what do I tell them? So he opened the essence of the wisdom of Kabbalah and said, you need to explain to them this concept, that the wisdom of Kabbalah is the revelation of godliness to his created being in this world, and that it's for their benefit. That's it. What does it mean, the revelation of godliness to the created being in this world? You understand? It's like Reisha and Sefa, the one and that, this and that contradict one another. In this world, in revelation of godliness, it can even reveal godliness. And where is this world? That's already considered the upper world. And what is to his created beings exactly? In what way is he revealed? What are the heavens opened up? In some way in my heart, do I see him? No one sees. Do I see? I start to ask him all kinds of questions. He says, that they won't ask. That they won't ask. You just need to explain to them that it's to their benefit. That's it. And listen, a Kabbalist says he...
1: Yes.
0: Until when? You know, until when to talk like that? This we need to feel. When we can add and add and add, just like Rambam writes, that in the beginning, you need to talk in a way that they're ready to hear for children and women and servants. And then, until they become wiser, then you open the secret to them gradually. You reveal it to them gradually. In accordance with their development. And we see this on ourselves. How much we need to hear in order to... now we will agree to hear a little more.
2: What are we missing by blurring the issue?
0: Look, again, I can tell you only one thing, just like Rabash says. I told you how he suddenly spoke to the students of Rav Dessler and opened the truth to them a little bit, and they saw that they're not in this at all. They need to kill themselves, destroy themselves, and what will happen to them, and they all together are studying and not correctly and the wrong books and are in falsehood. So it's not according to a degree of a person, it disappears from him. There's nothing to hold on to in the matter. That's why it goes by. You see this also on us. How much we study and hear and

0: How can I feel that?
1: In what can you feel? In as much as you'll be similar to him in your vessel, where you'll be like him. What is similar to him? Into that concept that you feel.
0: So, the fulfillment that a mother receives when when she has a baby, she feels the suffering when the body, when the baby doesn't receive. She feels it in her vessels of bestowal. So well, that fulfillment that the baby receives, that's the concept of creator.
1: If a mother were to relate to her baby as to a foreign body, to such an extent that within her desire to receive, she doesn't care what happens to him, and she would buy him, buy for him the desire to bestow, she would adapt herself with the definition of bestow, then her bestowal would be filled with a filling called love of others, where this filling is called Bore, the creator. We don't have anything besides this. Besides this, it's Atzmuto, his essence. What is revealed in the vessel of bestowal is the upper light. That's called the creator. Besides that, we can't say anything about him. Why do we call him bestowal? Because we can perceive him from within our vessel of bestowal.
0: If I have a great inspiration from what we're doing and so on, and I have a feeling that I want to pour it out.
1: Yes.
0: So this concept of that I want to pour it out and I can't restrain myself and that it fulfills me, I want to give to someone. So this attitude that I want to pour it out, is that vessel of bestowal? Could you say that? And when I do pour it out, I'm fulfilled.
1: What you're saying is that I have a certain attitude towards a group of people or to my society in which I want to cause good to them. And by bringing forth good to them, I feel good. I am filled with some good feeling. Is that feeling of mine when I'm filled is called creator? Yes? Bottom line, what I said, so you're continuing. Don't be afraid. Yes, correct? I would say yes, within your feeling of the upliftment of bestowing to others, the illumination you receive is a spiritual illumination, although it exists in vessel of reception, even though these definitions are still in order to receive, but they stem from a belonging to a certain correction, to a certain spiritual measure. They belong to it. And then against that, opposing that, you have a certain small illumination from above, and that upliftment is nevertheless an upliftment. You could say, this upliftment can be without the group, without any study, without anything, some group, I don't know, a football team that wants to influence one another, where they're going to benefit their, I don't know. Correct. They too have upliftment. Altogether, in any group that can think about love of the group, there will be upliftment against the spiritual concept. But in us, it's truly an illumination from above, because altogether, we are going towards the concept of bestowing truly.
2: It's love.
1: So, with them, their work does not lead them to correction. And our work does bring us to correction. And we can see the extent in which we start to understand these concepts and agree with them somewhat, and they become valuable to us more, and we agree

0: to tolerate and accept them upon ourselves. And this is what we hope we will have. Why are we investing now? So that the concept of bestowal will somewhat be more agreed upon us. And this is something we're willing for. That's why we're investing so much now. That's it.
1: So how from this state of upliftment not to fall into a shell that you just want to receive pleasure?
0: How's it possible during this upliftment not to fall to the shell, to the klipa? I would say, of course we'll fall. Of course we'll fall. But if I build in my entire advancement an environment that we're walking in together, then I'm not afraid to fall. I have confidence, I have supporters, I have a framework that will pull me forward even if I fall. So I'm no longer thinking about it. I'm not thinking about those states. On the contrary, it's as if I'm certain that also in them, when I will be truly, as I'm walking on the valley of death there in the shadow of valley of death, I won't be afraid because you're with me. This is how I know I am nevertheless advancing. That is, this concept, this work, includes within it all the matters. It is so closed in from all sides that all the questions and answers are within. We don't need anything external. Well, last one, yes?
1: What does it matter if there's another one like me who is researching this, or 100 or 1,000 others? What does it matter to me if others are also researching bestowal?
0: No, I don't care if there's a few more people researching this concept of bestowal. But if I collect them and from all the world, and these people who are longing for spirituality, and really to spirituality, the longing for spirituality of the same kind, if there's those who are looking for some specific method, and according to the degree of coarseness, they connect. According to a certain kind of yearning, a certain degree of coarseness. So those who are all traveling to India, another group goes to being vegetarians, and another group starts with healing and other different kinds of groups and methods. And they all think that it's spirituality, until I search for a group of my own. So when I find a group from my own, what is good? It's good that upon them I can scrutinize and realize the concept, love your friend as yourself, and I can be more or less certain that I understand and I'm studying this concept. I have no one else to, but only towards them, and I can implement it. I can, through it, turn to the Creator already. What does it mean to turn to the Creator? If I realize this law upon them incorrectly, the Creator already clothes me. If I attain a vessel of bestowal towards other, then I don't need to do a special action towards him anymore. I don't need to. That's actually the vessel with which I perform the coupling of striking with the upper light. It's the same, only that the Creator is the inclusive, and this vessel is the details, the individuals. But how should we say this? There's nothing here that makes it into two stages, even. It's the same. It's one and the same. When the light clothes the vessel of bestowal to others, that's called Boreh, the Creator. If I have a vessel whose parts are bestowed to others, meaning that this vessel connects all the rest of the souls of Adam HaRishon. And in this kli, there's bestowal to others already, meaning in order to bestow. Then what else do I need? I've attained it all. Now I just need to do a perform a coupling of striking with the upper light. The screen is already there.
1: No.
0: Well,
1: you said before yesterday that if there are 10 people who truly want it, then there would be nothing who would stop them. What does it matter if there's 10 or 1 or 2?
0: How many people? One or two, it pretty much blurs the concept of bestowal. Nevertheless, we must be in the form of close to a minyan, a 10. Otherwise, if it's one or two, you can receive them like yourself. They become too close to you. Yes.
1: When we research by elimination, and we say, is this bestowal? No. Maybe it's this? No. And then the society helps you do that?
0: We will talk about this. Let's study.
1: We will share impressions from the lesson and what are we taking to realize in the 10.
0: We heard Rav saying a person can bow before anything. So he should define for himself that he is bowing before the quality of bestowal. And to place this subject matter at the head of his path. He says that it's very good, and if bestowal repulses him, it's very good that a person finds that that bestowal repulses him, because at least he's on the point of truth. With that, he explains how sensitive we need to be, when to open, to feel the friends, other people.
1: Yeah, actually, this whole lesson, we researched the concept of bestowal from all directions and angles. Every aspect of it, and Rav gave a few points about the concept of bestowal, that it's about the differentiation between me and my will to receive, and the will to bestow and the will to receive, and how to work with the middle line between, and really researched the concept of bestowal in all directions. But ultimately, he directed us to try and realize it all the time.
0: The work with this special vessel called others in this world, meaning, on one hand, it's so simple, the people around me and the society and the 10, we get used to this, and then Rav, and such a lesson reminds us that we don't need a thing besides this. When you work correctly with this, this is already called the Creator. This is the highest thing possible. Only they work on there. And really, this sensitivity that Rav mentioned several times, about not just throwing it in a person's face right away, where we have to love your friend as yourself, because it's not considered a reward. Also, the point in the heart is not a reward. We need to convince it otherwise.
1: Yeah, the lesson is based on bestowal and the need to practice it between us all the time, every moment. Rav describes it very simply, to the extent that you see the friends as foreign vessels, with an example, like we always learn about the mother and the son, how she cares about his desire, and the friend said, but it's her son. So he said, if she takes the kid as a foreign body and relates to him in bestowal, then it's truly bestowal. And when you try to relate to the friends like this, you see how tough it is and how evasive it is. But still, we have to try each time anew, every moment, to try to look correctly at the friends. And like Rav is now teaching us to relate to it like that. And like the friend said, once you can do it, then it works. We just have to focus correctly on this quality as much as possible. And bit by bit, we advance.
0: Another thing that I was impressed by is that point of work, meaning the two points that were between the point in heart and heart, the desire to receive in order to receive and the desire to bestow. And now we don't get swallowed into one of those points, but rather continue in a straight line. And very sharply, Rav said that actually, look at the action. Look at the action I'm doing. Who's it for? The desire is the desire. It's not ours. Mainly, it's the action.
1: Yes, Handler wrote to us that it's a really amazing lesson. The main thing is the greatness of the Creator and the support of society, and not to be afraid to fail. To me, it was new that Rosh Hashanah is to research the concept of bestowal. We were here for several holidays before, and I didn't notice it before, that this is the issue of Rosh Hashanah. And I also wrote what Handler talked about, that of course we will fall, but I have the framework that will hold me. And I think this is also what we need to do in the tent, to see what the friends need to feel to get that kind of confidence, that doesn't matter what happens, the friends are carrying me and I'm with them.
0: Something to implement during the day is to distinguish between my heart and my point in the heart, meaning where is my desire, what do I value more, how to grow things more with the help of the environment and the friends, and intensify the point in the heart. And also Rosh Hashanah, we have to govern the Creator above us, to crown Him above us, put Him above our head. That's also something very powerful for today.
1: We'll move to the next part of the lesson, and first we'll sing a song.

0: Shalom, חברים יקרים. אנחנו עכשיו.
1: Hello, dear friends. We are right before Rosh Hashanah, so we have a hall full of friends here. We watched an amazing lesson now, like every lesson from Rav. We always see that we can watch this lesson every day, all the time, all of life, scrutinizing together what's in that box that's titled bestowal. What is it inside? Today we already have tens, and in the tens we always do that work, and we'll continue to do it now as well during our lesson. And our lesson today will deal with Rosh Hashanah, of course, and we'll read two excerpts from Shemadi 42. We'll hear explanations from Rav. We'll have some workshops. And the article Shemadi 42 is a long article. We'll read two excerpts from it during the lesson. And so let's already grab our texts.
0: מהו שראשי תיבות אלול, אני לדודי ודודי לי.
1: And the first excerpt, the name of the article is, what is the acronym Elul? I am from my beloved, and my beloved is for me in the work. So, whether you have a book or the digital text, make sure the text is in front of you.
2: The first excerpt we're going to be reading is from the beginning of the article. It starts with the words to understand all the above. Barastam started the article with six questions and then starts to explain in this paragraph to understand all the above. Those of you who have the book Shamati or Barasulam writings, you'll find it inside there or on the study material. So we're going to read here. There are four paragraphs here until where in the article it ends with the words the purpose of creation has been revealed to do good to its creations. We know now where we are. Good. Whoever has it on the side, you take it straight. On the study material, it's excerpt number one. So let's take like 5 minutes. We will read this excerpt. If you finish it, you can maybe repeat it again or help one another understand what's written. Excerpt number one, please read 5 minutes.
1: To understand all the above, we must understand the purpose of creation, which is said to be because he wishes to do good to his creations. And because of the tikkun, the correction, so there will not be a matter of the bread of shame, a restriction was made. And from the restriction, tzimtzum, extended the masach, the screen, by which the vessels of reception are turned into bestowal. When the vessels are prepared to be in order to bestow, we immediately receive the light that is hidden and treasured for his creatures. It means that one receives the delight and pleasure that was in the thought of creation to do good to his creations. With that, we can interpret what is written, annul your will before his will, meaning annul the will to receive in you before the desire to bestow, which is the will of the Creator. This means that one will revoke self-love before the love of the Creator. This is called annulling oneself before the Creator, and it is called dvekut. Subsequently, the Creator can shine inside your will to receive, because it is now corrected in the form of receiving in order to bestow. This is the meaning of so that he will annul his will before your will. It means that the Creator annuls his will, meaning that the tzimtzum, that was because of the disparity of form. Now, however, when there is already equivalence of form, hence now there is expansion of the light into the desire of the lower one, which has been corrected in order to bestow. For this is the purpose of creation, to do good to his creations. And now it can be carried out. Now we can interpret the verse, I am for my beloved. It means that by the I annulling my will to receive before the Creator, in the form of entirely to bestow, it obtains, and my beloved is for me. It means that my beloved, who is the Creator, is mine. He imparts to me the delight and pleasure found in the thought of creation. Thus, what was hidden and restricted before has now become disclosure of the face. Since now the purpose of creation has been revealed, to do good to his creations.
2: Let's convince one another that to be in bestowal is good. Let's summarize the main things. Baal HaSulam started by mentioning the purpose of creation, which is to do good to its created beings, explained why we need the restriction, told us what happens when we prepare the vessels, he called it, being rewarded with the concealed light.
1: Yeah, the state of me for my beloved, and I am for my beloved, and my beloved is for me, which is all to bestow to the Creator. That's where we want to aim our work. And
2: yes, he is talking here about annulling your desire, annulling one's will before the will of the Creator, which is the desire to bestow. From that, a person reaches the point of adhesion from these actions.
1: Yes, what can we work with? We have to do our part, and the Creator will complete his part. He's just waiting for that. He's waiting for us to grow our yearning.
2: In a moment, we will watch a part from Rav's lesson on this article, and we'll do a workshop about it. Let's talk about a few words that are written here, so it will give us some guidance in the direction of the prayer. We learn that in order for the upper light to enter our heart and build in us a quality of bestowal like his, it is written, and when the vessels are prepared, we'll try to read and let Baal HaSulam to imprint within us this aspiration, so that what he's saying will happen now. When the vessels are prepared to be in order to bestow, we immediately receive the light that is hidden and treasured for his creatures, meaning that one receives the delight and pleasure that was in the thought of creation to do good to his creations. Again, when the vessels are prepared to be in order to bestow, We immediately receive the light that is hidden and treasured for His created beings. It means that one receives the delight and pleasure that was in the thought of creation to do good to His creations. And in the last paragraph that we read, where it says, now we can interpret the verse, I am for my beloved. Now we can interpret the verse, I am for my beloved. Elul is the acronym, I for my beloved and my beloved for me in Hebrew. It means that the I and the annulling is the head of the change, meaning by the I annulling my will to receive before the Creator in the form of entirely to bestow, then it obtains, and my beloved is for me. Meaning that my beloved, who is the Creator, is mine. He imparts to me the delight and pleasure found in the thought of creation. Thus, what was hidden and restricted before has now become disclosure of the face. Since now, the purpose of creation has been revealed, which is to do good to His creations. Clip number one from Raf.
1: Actually, I am for my beloved, and my beloved is for me. It has to be that way. If you want a new degree, a new state, it can only be that. That we are doing self-scrutiny and asking for forgiveness. Forgiveness means the scrutiny, the inspection of the present state and asking for corrections. The whole work of Elul is checking our vessels, scrutinizing the vessels, and how to crown the king over all my vessels, the crown. This is the head of the year, Rosh Hashanah, that I'm going above reason, what I receive, all that I receive from above, from the tip of the Yud, it's holy to me. It doesn't matter what happens. The preparation for this is to receive from above the quality of bestowal that is so hated and far and unwanted. It's worse than death. If I can somehow agree with it, then I can do that only by the correct environment that will shape my mind. When I enter the environment, it's a psychological thing. I go into the environment, at first I don't understand, I don't know, I don't want, and nothing. Then I'm a little bit more impressed and inspired. I'm included. I have no choice but to check myself. Is it worthwhile for me or not? Just as if I were to go into a lion's den or a cage, and I'll be very scared because I might lose myself there, or like going into a group of criminals. I could go there and they'll change my views, and after a while I'll be like them. So I go in very carefully, cautiously, slowly, and I ultimately decide that I have to annul there, to nullify. To nullify means to accept their view, their opinion, their mind, their observation, their whole philosophy, their perception, their whole attitude to life. I'm going to take that on. And then, accordingly, I begin to be influenced by them so much that I begin to think that truly being in bestowal, being in giving, in devotion, and to sell myself, so to speak, to give all of myself, that is probably good. So then they influence me and prepare me for a state where I already look for the Creator, meaning the source that will make the change for me, so that the quality of bestowal will be higher than the quality of reception. This is called faith above reason. My head is turned 180 degrees. It means that all my values, measurements, parameters change. And I don't only agree with it, I'm willing to pay with my life for it. That's preparation for Rosh Hashanah. That's the work of the month of Elul. I am for my beloved. Why? So that my beloved is for me. So he will give me this salvation. Because I want to resemble him and thus bring him contentment, etc. The first spiritual degree that a person goes in devotion and is willing that this operation will be done to him. That's the preparation of Elul.
2: Rav said this so precisely, and I can only do this with the right environment that will turn my head. And then he continues to say, and then they influence me and prepare me for the state in which I am already seeking the Creator, meaning the source that will make this change in me, so that the quality of bestowal will be above the quality of reception. So now we will do that. We will do it. We will convince one another that to be in bestowal is good. We will truly convince one another that to be in bestowal is good. 5 minutes.
3: כן, חברים, אנחנו רוצים ש הבורא סובב לנו את הראש. אנחנו רוצים להיות ביחד.
1: Yes, friends, we want the Creator to turn our head around and to go together into a different quality. We all come from being born into a world where we ask, what is the point in life? What is the purpose? And Kabbalists tell us there is another world, something totally different. And there are infinite pleasures the Creator prepared for us. And that's actually the goal of existence. It's the meaning of existence. So we're in a place where we want to reveal the purpose of existence. So we won't stop doing what we can to get there. And we'll do it together with each other, with the light, with what we have at our disposal, and we won't stop. And I'm helping all of you now, and we will all help the Kli together.
2: It reminds us of the previous lesson a little. This whole world works in order to receive. And we're searching where in order to bestow is here. Meaning, what's the problem to be born? Like a snowball, to enter, to work for the money, do everything for my eye. Where is my vitality here? Where's the spirit? Where's the charm? Where's coming out of the shadows? Where's the truth? What are we living for?
1: Boaz from New York is writing to us that Kabbalists are telling us that spiritual pleasures are infinitely greater than corporeal pleasures. You remember where Boaz from writes that a person would be willing to cut his hands and legs 7 times if that would bring him spiritual pleasure. He also writes that living in utter love is the greatest pleasure in life. And we heard before that reaching a state where bestowal repels us is actually good because it's truth. But I don't know, to me it seems simple if we think about the alternative, that we see where this world leads us and what it actually has to offer. Not such a big attraction and all, and opposite that, Kabbalists tell us there's a much greater attraction.
2: Yes, so the convincement is only on the way of the desire to receive, because that's our nature. So on the level of the pleasure we're talking, so if I feel myself on the level of one, then that's the measure of pleasure I can receive. But if I'll be going turn 180 degrees, like he writes here, like Rav says, and look at the others and everything that's outside of me, then the level of pleasure I can receive is actually all that's outside of me, which is actually the whole of existence, the whole of the Creator, all of reality.
1: So first of all, bestowal is truth. It's what runs the world, guides the world. It's only the force of bestowal. On the other hand, being only in reception means one is detached from truth, from controlling his life, and it's better for him to not be created.
2: Eventually, the best way to convince is to act out this state. Let's now, as being experts in this, we'll be reminded by what's this thing that we enjoy from being in giving towards one another, in bestowal towards one another. The best actor amongst us is Reuven, so I'm passing it to you, Reuven.
1: Yes, there is a truth. There is the resolution of the doubts. There is joy and confidence and love. So, why not share that with everyone and really taste and see that the Lord is good? We're advancing to the next part in the article. If you have the book, it's in page 560. We are starting the next excerpt, starting with, "This is the meaning of righteous." We'll read a little bit and see another interpretation of Rav. Baal HaSulam writes, "This is the meaning of righteous at once to life. It means that the person himself should say in which book he wants his name to be written, whether in the book of the righteous, meaning that he wants to be given the desire to bestow or not." In the parts we skipped in the article, Baal HaSulam explains that in the state called Rosh Hashanah, there is a matter of right being written in the book of righteous, or God forbid, in the book of the villains. Rosh Hashanah is called Judgment Day. And now we'll see an explanation of Rav to this state that we have to achieve with the friends, an inner decision. What book we want to be written in? Where do we want to be written? Clip number 2 from Rav.
2: This is an interim period. First, he wanted everything for himself, then half-half, quarter-quarter, a quarter, three-quarter, until it comes to a state where it's a matter of accumulation of efforts and the work in the group, the influence of the reforming light, and then gradually he's willing to give up the results in his desire to receive, meaning the desire to bestow begins to be more and more important until he reaches the transition.
1: However, in the book of the righteous are written only those who desire to transform all their vessels of reception to only be in bestowal and not to receive anything for themselves. So there will be no place to say that if I knew that the will to receive had to be nullified, I wouldn't pray for it.
2: Meaning a person needs to come to the decision that he does want to rise above the decision in his desire to receive, but rather agrees and wants and demands and is willing to give everything in order to reach the desire to bestow. Meaning the process is very long, years, until a person moves from 100% of the desire to receive to a decision that 100% he wants the desire to bestow. Meaning this process is truly cumulative. Clear? Well, then continue.
1: On the one hand, the Kabbalists describe to us a process where a person feels farther and farther, like he writes in none else besides him, that the scattered is greater than the whole.
2: That is how he feels himself. That's how he values himself. That even the shatterings, the small transgressions, are felt as big. And also it depends on what transgressions and what weight he puts upon them. He gives them. It all changes.
1: On the other hand, we read that a person needs to reach a state where he's 99% in lishma, he's in devotion and is willing to give up everything. How do these two states reconcile with each other?
2: To the extent in which a person judges himself, it doesn't have to do with the true measurement. No one gives a true measurement, but rather if even the small transgressions that he, in which he's not connected with the Creator, somewhat, if that is nevertheless revealed, then for him it's a tragical state, a terrible state. And it has nothing to do with saying, oh, what's wrong with you altogether? So for 10 minutes you were disconnected from spirituality and from judging these matters according to spiritual criterion. What happened here? But for him, it's as if he was thrown out. And then he's looking, he's searching, why did this happen to me, from where, etc. And a regular person who lives a regular life, for him, the entire life goes by without defining such states for spirituality or for corporeality, and doesn't feel the matter. So, each person judges himself.
1: Yes, we heard many statements from Rav here. We'll say one sentence and then ask a question. Rav said this. What do you have? You were just 10 minutes detached from spirituality and judging things through spiritual criteria. What really happened? But to him, this means that he was thrown out. And then he's searching. Why did it happen to me? And so on. So now we'll answer the question together. What can help us increase the sensitivity to any detachment from spirituality? Again, what can help us increase sensitivity to any detachment from spirituality? 5 minutes.
2: What can help us is a 10 that's working in continuity, that keeps persistence and a daily framework that helps a person feel that he can always return, even if he disconnects, to get an example from the friends that are in the work, who invite him into the work from greatness and impressions, and he's drawn to it.
1: It's a very important question. We always say there has to be the least detachments as possible, but there are detachments, so we need the help of the friends, and before everything we need the help of the Creator. We can pray for that, we can ask for that. It's perfectly fine. To the extent that we become more and more bestowing, these disconnects are shorter and we're thrown out less, but it's like this gradual development from extreme detachments to shorter ones. And let's pray for the light that reforms, that will give us great light and help us.

0: With sensitivity and subtlety that will be on it all the time as much as possible.
1: We need to ask to be a part. Ask to be a part of that, of serving Him, of being one of the, to be the smallest screw, but in the system. And this way we won't be forgotten.
2: Boaz Benuel כותב שהחשיבות שאני מקבל מהחברה זה...
0: Yes, Boaz in New York writes that the importance I receive from society helps increasing detachment, the sensitivity to detachment from man and from spirituality. And the person has to care about it and try to bring his intention back to bestowing to the friends and bringing contentment to the Creator. I also want to join that. It's kind of our general line here that the friends, that's the 10, that's the kli, to turn the sensitivity to more qualitative, and the detachments are important to go back from them quickly. We don't aspire to that, but the faster we get back, then the better. And that's why it's good that we have our framework, Zoom meetings every day, lessons and so on, gives us an opportunity every time.
1: What will help us is to search for the Creator all the time. First of all, come to a decision that we want to reach bestowal. Then to see how we bind the Creator to all the cases of our life. And then we see what comes out of this. Am I disconnected? Do I need help? And I'm asking, I have what to measure against towards a connection with the Creator. Really, Rosh Hashanah is, from what we heard, it's to crown the Creator above us. It's truly a great opportunity.
0: What can help a person to always be adhered is the greater his desire is, the more sensitive he is. What strengthens his desire, the greater the goal is. That's how he'll have a burning desire. And what increases his greatness of the goal, the more he invests in the friends, open to the friends, connected to the friends.
1: Truly, it's hard to say what specifically can increase our sensitivity besides the experience that we have. Accumulating experience again and again, from failure to success, and you fell, and then again you were reminded, and then you touched it a little bit more. And the truth is that for me personally, the thing that is most powerful is to adhere to the 10, to you. The closer I am to you, you remind me actually faster about the situation, about the Creator being the one who's playing with you, and this is what influences us the most.
0: Yes, how do we increase the sensitivity? So now we'll go into questions, and before that we want to share our friends in the Arvut system what we're seeing here from our stage here. This is very, very moving, because we see two tables here of younger people, our young tens. We also see a table of interns. These are friends who came from overseas. We see men and women. We see PT100, younger friends joining us. Also friends from the student community who came. Men and women, we see friends from Mach Israel, from the Israeli groups, from Ashkelon, Netanya. So, it's a great year for all of us. May we have a great new year of such innovations. And everyone's invited to raise questions on the topic. Go ahead.
1: The concept which all this lesson, I understood that there's no choice. There's no choice, and we have to come and decide and do the work together. How do we come to it not being kind of like some spark that suddenly I understood and then I forgot about it? How do you come to it being permanent? How do you come to me feeling like now all the time?
3: אני חושב שרב נתן לנו הסבר מאוד מאוד עמוק בשיעור הראשון כבר על זה, וגם עכשיו זה משהו...
0: I think Rav gave us a very deep explanation about it in the previous lesson and also now. It's a continuation. We have to take ourselves as researchers of life, look at this quality called bestowal, clean up everything else, just take this thing called bestowal, which is like this box that we start researching, and we begin to look into it. What's in it? We, as a 10, we as a group, we do that, this kind of work, and each one examines that. What's in it? What is not in it? Where am I in relation to that? Where are my thoughts, my desires in relation to it? Is it important to me to really clean all of the matter and just leave the intention? What do I wish to have? And if a person does that on his own, he'll immediately lose it, of course. But if we create an environment together where we say, that's important to us, we want this to be important, and we listen to Rav's advice and the Kabbalist's advice, how to do it, and we keep reminding to each other, then it'll be in our mind. Like the Gailey example we heard about a woman who gives birth. The moment she's pregnant, she doesn't think about anything else. And this is done by nature, otherwise the child would not survive. We also have to give birth to this quality of bestowal, that it will be so important to us. We start by doing it artificially until it becomes right in front of our eyes and we won't be able to detach from it.
3: Ken. Bakshar, Ken. Emmanuel.
1: In the first part, Rav said to deal with the truth all day long. What is this dealing with the truth? How do you touch this? Oren, dealing with the truth all day long. We need to receive an illumination that will shine for us what the truth is and where I am in relation to it, and then to think how we close in on this gap, what will bring us this illumination from above, so it will illuminate to us who we are in relation to Him. That is the entire Torah of Rabash. To work together. Rav also said in the first part, one will help his friend. Where we in the group and the exaltedness of the group, where there's nothing else in our life like this, we can help one another in our life, bring this light to one another. They say that the quality of the Creator is the truth. Where is the help from the friends expressed? Everywhere. What does it mean, everywhere? The Shekhinah speaks from the throat of a friend. That's what Rav taught us. Meaning now you stood up and asked the question before you, Vlad. If I want to find this concealed force, I need to go to the place where he wants to break out into my heart, or break into my heart. He comes through to me through the friends, through this holy friends from Bnei Baruch. Everything that's happening between us is a door that the Creator wants to open and enter my heart with. However, Many times I'm not at home. He's knocking on my door and I'm not home.

0: a feeling that this spiritual force comes to us through the our participation in what our holy society does. It doesn't matter what they do. They do, and I want to find in it the upper light. He's there. He's ready. If I come there, if I open my heart up, if I want to be incorporated. Yesterday in the lesson, Rav said that everything begins in the annulment of a student before the Rav. Like Baal Sulam writes in the speech to the conclusion of the Zohar, that's our spiritual fate, our future. To feel now, what are the friends doing? What is the society doing? How do I open myself to drink the upper illumination from there? That will clarify for me what this high truth is that will be updated each time in each degree, where I am in relation to it, and it will create in me a prayer. In our 10, we came to an awareness that only prayer will help to reach that end where my heart will ask for bestowal. We need to work a lot to drink this small deficiency in each of us, to drink it like with a spoon, so we have something to live from. Thank you.
1: Selamlar. Ramın ilk bölümde anlattığı başka bir katta ışığın hissedilmesi sürecini açıklayabilir misiniz?
2: If you can explain the process of feeling the light in a different vessel, as Rav described. Right, we don't have any other vessel of sensation besides our will to receive. And as we learn after the restriction, there's a new vessel called screen and reflected light. So we all have a vessel of feeling. We know that when we want something, that's how it is. But that's already under the law of restriction. So the entire world wants and doesn't receive. And if they receive, it's something called a thin candle, something given to the klipot just to preserve life. And if we receive, we don't appreciate it, and it disappears right away. In order to have a new vessel of feeling, we have to acquire screen and reflected light. We have to know how to make a restriction and work with the screen and reflected light. This will become what we work with. In simpler words, that the greatness of the Creator will be in front of our eyes always, every moment, and only against that, we'll calculate how to receive, what to receive, what to do about it, how to bestow, all of those calculations only opposite that. Until we have that vessel, all that we need to focus on is just how to get that vessel. So your question is very, very correct. This is the vessel we need to aspire to and achieve. Until then, it is called preparation time. The moment we have the first contact with the vessel of bestowal, that's already the beginning of the work. So let's help each other and everyone to always focus on that goal. Like Rav beautifully described in the first lesson, we have to take this quality of bestowal and help each other scrutinize it. And if we can't, great. So now we have prayer, we have something to ask for. And the Creator's salvation as the blink of an eye. More questions here in the hall? Yes, please.
0: How can I connect the quality of bestowal and love? Oren, bestowal and love. There are all kinds of explanations to these godly definitions. We say that the nature of the good is to do good. Since he is good, he has a desire to bestow good. Bestowal and love are also

0: Yes, we climb from below upwards. The definition of these two central stages in correction were made of a matter called a desire to receive pleasure and delight, in which we need to wrap it, to adorn it with a screen and reflected light, with the intention in order to bestow. Our vessels are divided into two main kinds, vessels of reception and vessels of bestowal. So the first level of this correction is called bestowal. The second level is called love. If you want to expand more, read in the introduction to the study of the 10 Sefirot. Bala Sulam goes much deeper on the matter.
1: May a question over there, yeah? To me, it wasn't so clear. I thought that I'm in a state that is in order to receive. And Rav described a neutral state. So there's a neutral state or a state that is in order to receive and in order to bestow. So it's not so clear. Well, who am I?
2: Excellent.
1: It's a perfect question.
0: Rav described this point of exiting yourself and looking at yourself, being like the researcher of yourself. And there are many scrutinies. It's worthwhile to see this lesson again and again and again, because he answered there. What we don't say now will be, he answered this. He answered this at length with many words. But the beginning point, like you're saying, is correct. The I, who's the I? Of course, the desire to receive, of course. But in its corrupted form, in its shattered form, where this desire wants everything for itself. And we are told that the quality of bestowal is opposite that. We're told, even if we don't know what that is, that's what the Kabbalists write to us. The quality of bestowal is the exact opposite, meaning we use the same desire to receive only for the benefit of the Creator, or for the benefit of something outside of me, for the friend, it doesn't matter, not as long as it's not for myself. So what's that middle point, that neutral point? So first of all, we have to neutralize this intention in order to receive. That's called to perform a restriction. After the restriction, we can start distinguishing whether, oh, here's in order to receive, here's in order to bestow. How can we use this matter called the desire to receive? So that's what we need to reach in the first step. How do we do this? The whole method. Yes, please.
3: Thank you. Thank you, friends. My question is, how can we come to a stage of a true prayer, to be entirely in bestowal when we sense, when we discover that also we say that we want everything in the name of the Creator, we still sense that inside us, we still want something for us. So what can we ask the Creator so that contradiction that we have inside us become a true deficiency? So the Creator will help us to correct it. Thank you.
1: Thank you, brother, for the question. You came all the way from Toronto to be here in Bnei Baruch. It's a great example for us. First of all, we can ask the Creator for everything. Anything we lack for spiritual development, we can ask. I'll read to you excerpt number 3 from Rav. In text. It's a short excerpt. Let's listen. And let's try to receive the light from the Rav. So he says this: if you wish to do everything with an intention for the Creator, to bring Him contentment, then what you have left is only to ask Him to do that work, because you are incapable of anything. You can't do it. You can't connect. You can't want. You can't do any action. Therefore, ask Him. Ask Him to do this for you. By that, you first discover that He is the King. He is the source of all the actions. And He, and only He, is capable of doing that. And He's expecting and waiting for that. And once you ask correctly, He does it. You activated the request, the prayer, and He did it accordingly. He did His work, the correction. And that makes you and Him partners.
2: הודעות לסיום, חברים.
0: Announcements, friends. Are continuing our schedule of today. Today, the eve of Rosh Hashanah, Friday, September 11th. At 5:45 this morning, we will have the hummus meal. At noon, the afternoon lesson.

0: שלום לכולם. בחלק הראשון,
1: hello everyone. In the first part of the lesson, we'll learn from a recorded lesson from the 16th of September 2003, based on the article The Rosh Hashanah Prayer in the writings of Rabash. We will read the article together in the tense. We have 6 minutes for that.
0: ספר כתבי רבש, מאמר 884.
1: רבש, article 884, the Rosh Hashanah prayer. In the Rosh Hashanah prayer, we say, quote, happy is a man who does not forget you and the son of man who exerts in you, unquote. We should ask, what if he does not forget about the Creator, what is the meaning of the exertion? In the prayer, help of our fathers, we say, quote, happy is a man who hears your commandments and places your Torah, your law, on his heart, unquote. We should understand the meaning of obeying the commandments of the Creator. We should say, happy is a man who does or observes your commandments and not hears your commandments. Also, what is your word and what is your Torah? What is the meaning of word and what is Torah? What is place on his heart? How does one place Torah and words on the heart? And why is there a need to place on the heart and not in the mind? Also, what does it mean that in the Rosh Hashanah prayer we say, quote, Malchuyot, kingships, memories, and shofarot, unquote? Our sages said, quote, Malchuyot, kingships, so you would crown me. Memories, so the memory of you will come up before me. And with what? With a shofar, unquote. What is the connection and what reason is there for the shofar to cause kingship and memory? Also, Rosh Hashanah is called the Day of Judgment. Also, what is the month of Elul and the matter of the repetition and the order of the prayer prior to Rosh Hashanah? The thing is that the most important is not to forget about the Creator for even a moment. How can we be rewarded with this? By exerting each time more fiercely and with more power and might. By this, we are rewarded with the quality of remembering. This is why the phrasing is in the manner of an advice. Also, happy is he who hears your commandments, meaning that there is doing and there is hearing. Hearing means that we are rewarded with hearing from the mouth of the Creator, which is called adhesion of spirit with spirit. This is regarded as adhesion, meaning that we hear the giver of the Torah. He interprets that the way to be rewarded with it is to place your law on his heart, and not in the brain, which is the intellect, for the intellect only serves man. It is but an external force. This is why man is called the heart. As it is written, quote, for the inclination of a man's heart is evil from his youth, unquote. Your word means that one must believe that all the words that one utters from his mouth are only by the power of the Creator, and this is called your word. If a person believes this, he will certainly not say idle words, or lie, or gossip, or slander. Since the light in it reforms the bad in his heart to be good, and then he is rewarded with hearing the Torah. Concerning the Malchuyot, kingships, memories, and Shofarot, plural of Shofar, so the memory of you will come up before me, meaning all the power of memory that is within you will only be before me, meaning before the Creator, meaning for the Creator. Also, there is the matter of accepting the burden of the kingdom of heaven, which is on Rosh Hashanah, since this day is the beginning of the month. And then we need a new arrangement, meaning accepting the burden of the kingdom of heaven. And we might forget this. This is why he says, memories that we must always remember the acceptance of the burden of the kingdom of heaven. The way not to forget is the shofar. The shofar is called the beauty of Rabbi Yochanan, shufa in Aramaic beauty, the shufa of Adam HaRishon, and beauty is called, that's where the article ends.
2: Yes, the prayer of Rosh Hashanah. Rabash asks questions here. You could say they're festive questions at the beginning of the article, where in a festive way he reminds us to direct ourselves at the Creator, to remember His greatness, to remember who we exist for and work for. And accordingly, mainly it's forbidden to forget at every moment the Creator.
1: We'll continue to the lesson from the 16th of September, 2003.
2: Rosh Hashanah prayer, yes? Sometimes it's very hard to interpret the article, because it's not an article. He wrote down a few things for himself from which he later wanted to compose an article. There are no questions. There are.
1: He says here, the issue is that mostly we mustn't forget for a moment about the Creator and how are we awarded with that, by a person making greater effort each time, more vigorously, more powerfully, and by that we are awarded with the discernment of memory, remembrance. What is this effort? Why?
2: This effort, this labor we put into something, gives us that thing importance to us, of that thing. It's very simple. If I invest in something, that thing becomes important to me. If it becomes important to me, I do not forget about it. That's how it is. So anything that I want to make important to me, to make great in my eyes, I simply have to think about it all the time. And the effort itself causes it to become important to me. And the importance causes me to constantly pay attention to it and not forget. That is all. In simple terms.
1: I don't understand. The advice is not to forget, so it means to always remember. What kind of advice is this?
2: A mother doesn't forget about her child, because naturally, once she conceives the child, that's it. As it is written, from the moment she becomes pregnant, all her thoughts are already about him, about the fetus. And afterward, all her thoughts are about the child. That's nature. That's the most important thing. That's how it is in nature. How can I make it so that I have the same degree of importance, let's say, as it exists on the corporeal level, that I will have, let's say, the same degree of importance towards spirituality, toward the Creator, so that He will be constantly in my focus, so that I'll always look at Him as the cause of what happens to me and as the goal that I want to reach. What do I have besides this? That from there come all my forces, all my desires, all my actions. And I am a result of that. And to this, I only need to add my own importance and attention. And then
3: he ואז
2: you can't hear, there's an echo.
3: אם אני מוסיף משהו אליי,
2: and then if I add,
3: מתייחס לזה כך,
2: toward me and relate to it that way,
3: זה נקרא שאני ממליך את הבורא.
2: It's called crowning the Creator over me. And if I really crown him over me, then I have no problem working with my forces for his benefit. There are degrees in the beginning where it's simply that I prefer him and think about him because that's truly how things are, and it's for my benefit and worthwhile for me. And afterward, there are already other degrees where it's not for my benefit and not worthwhile for my ego, where I'm already separated from the ego. I and it are not the same thing. That's spirituality, where it's worthwhile for me, so then it'll be until I receive such a degree of importance and strength that I don't have any inclination toward myself whatsoever, but only for his benefit, which we still don't understand what it is, so it's beyond the qualities of Bina. So everything depends on attention to the Creator. How do I do that? Through effort for the time being.
1: In what?
2: I'm given a point in the heart from above, meaning a certain yearning for spirituality. I still don't know what spirituality is. Something wants it. Afterward, I begin to scrutinize it a bit more, I begin to study, I begin to be in a group, I hear a teacher, it becomes clearer to me that spirituality is the upper force. I start thinking that all my forces and desires come from there. I start feeling that I depend on it. I start feeling that if I think about him and not about me, then I have no strength whatsoever. My desire to receive does not support it. Or on the contrary, I feel that my will to receive, my entire self, really becomes like a slave in the hands of the upper force. And so on. That is, I go through stages of feeling in which I begin in all kinds of ways to see how I am connected with the upper force. One time I want him, another time I don't. Perhaps I wish he didn't exist, that I depend on him, that I cannot control myself because of him, that I want to control him, that I'm afraid of him, that he begins to distinguish between me and my desire to receive, between me and my ego, that I start hating my desire to receive. I start thinking about how to do good to him. They say that that's how it should be, that he should feel good, then I should feel good too. So if I don't think about him, then I'll feel bad. In other words, I start going through all kinds of forms of relationships between us. They say I need a group, that without a group, I won't accurately establish my attitude to him, to the Creator, that my attitude to the Creator needs to be like my attitude to a stranger. If I love a stranger, it doesn't matter who, even the greatest enemy, if I start to love him without any corporeal animate reason, because I found things in him that are good for my ego. But instead, if I find that this very thing itself is exalted and great, to relate that way to another, that is called a certain kind of quality of the Creator. I have no taste in it, no benefit whatsoever. And any stranger in whom I have no inclination and no relationship, but they say that only in such a way can I check whether I truly have an attitude toward the Creator, because that's His quality. It's how He relates to us. How does He relate to us in such a way? Is this called that He loves us? I don't feel that I relate to some stranger in that way. It doesn't come from my heart. It's not called love. So I'm quite confused and I don't know what to do. I have no preparation in me to be in this condition of love that they speak about. In short, a person goes on scrutinizing his connection, his attitude, his dependence, or on the contrary, toward the Creator. This is our whole work. Most of the states and degrees that he goes through are such that he does not feel that they are toward the Creator. They seem to be toward the friends, toward the society, toward all kinds of concepts of spirituality, of what spirituality might be. But in fact, they're all toward the Creator, the one who is concealed behind all of this. And when the person examines this, which is what we say Rosh Hashanah is, that he is in a special state, this important point that determines his entire path onward into the future, it's that he crowns the Creator of everything that happens and determines with certainty that he depends on the Creator. The desire to receive that has already reached that and has made the decision out of all kinds of previous reasons and states that it has been through, that the Creator is king over all the earth, meaning that the Creator rules over all my desires. And from this, he places the Creator, as it were, at the head of the path that he is now going to follow. Then he is truly at Rosh Hashanah, the new year. From this knowledge onward, his development is already a correct one. And then, every quality, and every state, every exertion of his and the direction in which he wants it to lead to as a result. So all of that he connects to greater closeness to the Creator. Also, his idea of the Creator also changes constantly. It constantly becomes more real. What does it mean, more real? It becomes more distant from his desire to receive and closer to the true concept of bestowal. Accordingly, within himself, he also changes bit by bit, measure by measure, he changes his understanding of what it means to be in bestowal as it exists in the Creator, and he agrees with that to the extent, even though to a certain extent, even though it's not within him, but somehow he understands that it is important and exalted, and that he needs to become accustomed to it, and he needs to somehow devise means and gather strength in order to reach that. In other words, a person constantly needs to work on that. On what? That bestowal, regardless of what he currently has within that concept, that bestowal is positioned before him as the concept that replaces all the other words, the upper world, creator, upper force, serenity, rest, all the words with which he describes something above this world. Because we substitute things. For us, upper means what is good and what fills my ego. I can submit myself to anything from what my ego receives fulfillment. Altogether, that's called the golden calf. Yeah, it's a certain kind of image. So it's preferable that I build this image before me simply as an abstract concept, which is called bestowal. And then I constantly scrutinize and examine this concept one drop at a time, making it increasingly detached from my desire. That is the entire work. Then, if I constantly hold that at Rosh Hashanah, at the New Year, meaning at the head of my development, then the study, the books, the teacher, the friends, the group, and all the exertion I'm making this will precisely be the means for understanding and for attaining this concept of bestowal, which is essentially spirituality, the Creator, whatever you want to call it. Why do I say it that way? It's because even if I replace this word, bestowal, with some other word, then I immediately begin to build for myself a certain kind of statue, a kind of image that is understandable to my desire to receive, to my ego, and then I lie to myself that that's spirituality, that that's the creation.

0: data. That's all.
1: Then?
0: Is that clear?
2: How to reach that?
0: How do we reach that? Very simply, begin. Before me, there's a concept called bestowal. I need to scrutinize that. I need to examine it. Nothing else. It's something dry to me, something unclear. I don't know what's inside it. But this word must be the center of all my interest, all my exertion. That's the goal. I need to understand that. Constantly need to relate to it. I constantly need to measure myself regarding it, to attain it, to connect with it, to love it, to become similar to it, to bow down to it, everything. Then I will not err in thinking that spirituality is this, that the creator is this, and that the other thing is that, that the group is this, except that everything is this. I felt it yesterday at this convention that this is what's missing. People are unaware themselves of what they need to yearn for. They don't think under this concept of spirituality or godliness or the upper. They think of whatever their desire to receive interprets. The upper is upper. He is great. Like a child looks at it that way. He's great. He rules. He will fill me. He'll fill the desire to receive, you understand? He determines my entire fate. It's like a baby, like a small child. He looks that way and marvels at the world. So that is bowing down to all kinds of fulfillments that rule over and fill my desire to receive. That's no creator. I cannot expect the creator to fill my desire to receive. He rules over the desire to receive. But in a way that gradually crushes it. You understand? That concept of spirituality, what the goal is unclear. So you have to explain to a person, it's worthwhile for you to do it this way and not that way and so on. If that concept were increasingly prominent before their eyes, then from this, one word would be enough and a person would already understand that the action you want from him, connection, group, love your friend as yourself, that heads toward that concept of bestowal. It's one and the same. And if there was such an opportunity to attain this concept of bestowal or to come closer to it, to understand it, to engage in it throughout a week-long period, then there would be no need to explain because a person would understand what an opportunity he has. You understand? But that's as it is. You first have to explain further what this concept is, why we need it, what its connection is to the action, and so on. So we need more and more to position before a person simply this slogan. Slogan, a motto, yeah? This box called bestowal, and let him examine exactly what it contains. Yes.
2: How is it possible to get closer to describing what bestowal is? Is it actions? Is it just some kind of directions? It's concealed, so how is it possible?
0: How is it possible? Only by making an effort in that direction. How can you scrutinize what bestowal is? Precisely by investing yourself in it, making efforts toward it. And it is written through what kinds of efforts and what kinds of actions, what are required for that. In short, from now on, once you've heard that there is such a matter as bestowal, that within this bestowal is the Creator, and within that bestowal is the society, every other person besides yourself, the entire concept of the group, the study, the upper worlds, whatever you can imagine other than your ego. That's all. It's not something small. It's the opposite. Everything that is outside of you.
2: It's a complicated concept.
0: It's a very complicated concept. Yes.
2: But I am just my ego.
0: So other than you, if you can relate to it and feel that it exists outside of you, then that'll be called bestowal. Start clarifying that.
1: קודם כל לפחות לא יהיה טעות.

0: Shalom, חברים וחברות. אנחנו כמידי.
1: Hello, dear friends. As every week we are studying about the upper worlds. And we've started on the previous lesson talking about the Tanta, Tagim Nekudot. Last week we talked about Tamim Nekudot, and now we'll focus on the Tagim and Nekudot. So just a short perspective of where we are in the process, which Bala Sulam describes, starting from the thought of creation down to our world. So this process begins with a thought, the desire to do good to his creatures. Thus, he must create a created being, which is the desire to receive, that cascades along with the light that fills it, through the four different discernments. Shosh is the root, then comes Prina Aleph, Bet, Gimel, and Dalet. And Prina Dalet discovers that it really wants for there to be a created being, and it makes a restriction, meaning that from now on, it cannot directly receive the light, but the condition for the reception of the light is having a new kli called masach, screen, and reflected light. Or in other words, it says, I want to get to know the giver, my root. And only if I do, and I will know for sure that he wants to give me, and that I'm receiving not for myself, but for him, then I will receive from him. And then I'll be able to enjoy by benefiting him, and he will enjoy benefiting me. And thus, it begins to work with the masach, the screen, and the reflected light. And the first masach is called Galgalta, that works on the maximum bestowal that it can, which is called Uviyut Daled, the biggest of Uviyut, or the Paltzuf of Ketel. And then she discovers that she did not receive the entire portion that he wanted to give her, but only a part of it, what she could work with in order to bestow. And this decision to receive more now, for which she needs to depart from the reception, is called bitush, clash. Once she takes the decision, the screen begins to refine and return to its place at the Rosh of the Paltzuf. Oh no, it's the same screen that was at the Rosh, made the calculation, now spreads from above down, receives the lights. This reception of lights is called te'amim. We learned this last week. Why is it called te'amim? Because it discovers flavors in the bestowal precisely by receiving pleasure from the Creator. In Hebrew, te'amim literally means tastes. And while the masach purifies, it leaves nekudot, points. Each time it discovers how weak it is, it can't really receive. It tries it on 4, then on 3, then on 2, then on 1, then on 0. And each such point is meaningful. Later on, it will become a kli that, as we'll learn today, is called otiot, letters. Thus far, last week, and today we're going to continue. Last week, we learned item 48. Today, we're going to learn item 49. And let's start with Rav's clip. Let's cling to Rav and have the right intention and not forget that we're doing this in order to come to the quality of bestowal and give him contentment. Clip number one. These levels upon which the masach emerges on from the tabul to the peh of the paltzuf by order of degrees according to the oviyut, Dalet, Gimel, Bet, Aleph, Shoresh are not considered the true expansion of the degree, which is connection, masach, reflected light, direct light, clothing, all these decisions. Like the first degree in the cascading of the light inside the kli that emerged before the beginning of the purification in the inner light that entered the kli, meaning there was one decision, one degree. But now it's degrees, and these degrees are considered nekudot, points, and are called reflected light and judgment. Why? Because the power of judgment of the departure of the lights is already mixed in them, because there is something that forces them to leave, depart. That's called the force of judgment that enters the paltzuf and expels the lights from it. Because in the first paltzuf, meaning in Galgalta, immediately as the bitush began to work and cleansed the masach in the guf from Bchinat Dalid, at the tabo, then the masach that stands at the head felt what's in the toch and decided to purify. So it's considered as though it entirely purified already. As it began to purify, it decided, I am purifying myself from the entire light, from everything that I've received. Because there is not some of in spirituality. A part of the decision was to receive as much as I can from the pay. And then there was the decision of Bitush Pnim and Makif at the Tabo. The decision was also at the pay, because all the decisions are at the pay of the Paltzuf, that I do not receive any light, because there is not a part of in spirituality. And once the Tabo began to cleanse, it has to reach the pay of Osh. However, since the Masach purifies by order of degrees, as it developed from above down, it developed through Shoresh, Aleph, Bet, Gimel, Dalet. This is how it filled itself. And the upper light needs to mate with it on every degree of Oviut in the Masach during its time of purification, meaning in the measure to which the Masach as if pushes the light in the Paltzuf, Dalet, Gimel, Bet, Aleph, Shoresh, raising it from Tabor to Pe, then on every degree of Oviut in the Dalet, it decides that it completely purifies. But when it reaches the Gimel, once again, it has to push the light. And at Bet, again. And on Aleph and on Shoresh, again and again, until it completely purifies. And therefore, these degrees, which emerge during the time of the departure of the Paltzuf,

of reception, the power of the departure is mixed in there. That same decision that was at the tabu, and they're considered only nekudot of all chozel and judgment, and therefore we discern in every peltzuf 2 degrees or levels called tamim and nekudot, because the 10 sefirot of guf that emerge in each peltzuf at first, which is in the development from the pet to the tabu, are called tamim, tastes. And these degrees that emerge in the peltzuf while it purifies, meaning after the masach already began to purify from the tabo and reached the pelvosh, they're called nekudot, points. So, a few discernments that Rav gave us here. Rav spoke of different discernments, different spiritual decisions that the peltzuf, the spiritual peltzufs take. All these decisions are always in the peh of the rosh. This is where they're made. And afterwards, they're realized in the guf, the body, the decision to receive the light to a certain extent in order to bestow, the decision to later on purify and emit this light from yourself because of the bitush of the O Pnimi and O Makif. All this is calculated in the Masach standing at the Pe of Rosh. Rav here explains about the power of judgment that are considered O Chozer and Din. O Chozer, reflected light, and Din, judgment. Why? Why the peltzufs of Nekudot, the couplings made during the purification of the Masach from the Tabu to the Peh of Rosh are called O Chozer and Din? Because there is something that compels them to leave. The Bitush causes a pressure that brings to a decision called Din, judgment. I leave the reception of the light many times. In test 2, we will see these words, O Chozer and Din, namely the couplings of the peltzufim of Nekudot, and they're called Din, judgments, because the direction is now to leave, depart. Rav says here about the bitush that happened in the bitush of the O Pnimi and O Makif, the masach that stands at the Peh of Rosh decided to purify. It felt what's happening in the guf and decided to purify. As we learn about the upper peltzufs and these processes, let's be in prayer to feel what is going on in the spiritual realm. This is where there are decisions made about connection, bestowal, reception in order to bestow, different calculations that are all motivated by the aspiration to become like the upper light. And we need to develop sensitivity toward bestowal. So let's pray. This is what we're studying for. Even if we don't exactly understand what's happening in the Ta'amim, the Kudot, the Gin, the Otiyot, and all the processes, it's not given to us in order for us to understand and fill our knowledge with it, but in order for us to be engaged in it, because that's where the higher illumination comes from. And this is what we need to aim for, that the upper radiance, divine radiance, will work on us and build the same things in us, the ability not to swallow everything instinctively like we are made by nature, but to adorn ourselves, to reflect, give back this attitude of bestowal and love to the Creator, the Masach and Ol Chozer, to calculate, where can I bestow? Even a bit, for all these things to pass from the study to us. This is what we're studying for. What else?

the lights of Ta'amim are called Tagin. And the records that remain from the levels of Nekudot are called Otiyot, which are vessels. Also, the Tagin, which are the records from the lights of Ta'amim, hover over the Otiyot and the vessels and sustain them. Thus, we have clarified the four types of light called Ta'amim, Nekudot, Tagin, and Otiyot. The first level to emerge in each Partsuf of the five Partsufim called Galgalta, Ab, Sag, Ma, and Bon is called Ta'amim. The levels that emerge in each Partsuf, once it has started to be refined, until it is completely refined, are called Nekudot. The records that remain of the lights of Ta'amim in each level after their departure are called Tagin. And the records that remain from the lights of the levels of Nekudot after their departure are called Otiyot, or vessels. Remember this in all five Partsufim called Galgalta, Ab, Sag, Ma, and Bon, for in all of them there is refinement, and they all have these four types of lights. Now, Bala Sulam, he talks about the five Partsufim and mentions their name twice in the same passage, reminding us that in item 155 in the introduction to Tess, he says that the main thing is that we mention the names of the Sfirot and the Partsufim and all the names that we mention draw upon us light that truly brings us closer to the quality of bestowal. Again, item 49. The records that remain below in the Guf after the departure of the lights of Ta'amim. Ta'amim is the filling of the Partsuf. After the Zivug of Aka'a in the Rosh, there is a decision to receive the lights. How are they received and what vessel? The vessel of reception is called O Chozel. This comes from the side of the creature. The light comes from the Creator. And it is called Ta'amim. What does it fill? The Or Chozer that became the new vessel. The qualities of the Masach that are revealed in the Rosh that allow it to receive the pleasure, the Or Yashar, in order to bestow. And this is called Or Pnimi, and the Or of the Ta'amim is actually the light that enters the Partsuf. It is called Ta'amim. So again, those Rishimot that remain in the Guf after the departure, they're no longer Ta'amim, the Masach cleansed, and what's left is called Tagin. It's the name of those lights, not when they're received, but after the Partsuf is purified. And the Nekudot is that which is revealed every time during the Izdakrut of the Masach. They're called Otiyot, which are Kelim. Meaning here, this entire process is called the reception and departure of lights, and eventually what you're left with are Otiyot, which are the Kelim, and the Tagin, that are the Rishimot from the lights of the Ta'amim, as we have learned now,
They are in parallel to the lights and the kelim and sustain them. They hover over the otiyot and vessels and sustain them. Thus, we have classified

0: four types of light called Ta'amim, Nekudot, Tagim, and Otiot. When he says that they hover over them and sustain them, it means that this is what's left after the departure of the Paltzuf. There are the Otiot and the Tagim that sustain them. Why? Because the Tagim come from the side of the lights. These are the Reshimot from the entrance of the light. And and what's left there is Kli and light. We can say the Otiot and the Tagim that sustain them. The first level to emerge in each Pertsuf of the five Pertsufim called Galgalta, Ab, Sag, Ma, and Bon is called Tamim. This is the very first degree, the entrance of the lights. The levels that emerge in each Peltzuf, once it has started to be refined until it is completely refined, are called Nekudot. The records that remain of the lights of Ta'amim in each level after their departure are called Tagin, and records that remain from the lights of the levels of Nekudot after their departure are called Otiot or vessels. Otiot o kelim. Vetizkor ze bechol. Remember this in all five Peltzufim called Galgalta, Ab, Sag, Ma, and Bon. Uvechulam yesh elu daled minei orot. For in all of them there is refinement, and they all have these four types of lights. What's left after the entire process are the kelim, the vessels. And this is something that we'll explain a bit later. And now a short explanation by Rav, clip number two. Let's not forget, what are we studying for? What is the crucial difference between Ta'amim, Nekudot, Tagin, Otiot? It looks like additional Peltzufs that emerge, but one is called Reshimot, the other is called something else, Ofiot. I don't get it. All in all, there is desire and filling. Light and vessel. Depending on the connection between them and which direction each of them is, the light toward the Kli and the Kli toward the light, meaning two desires, the desire to receive and the desire to bestow, according to the measure in which they, in different variations, etc., that they are in the different variations, etc., between them. This way we have plenty types of lights, of vessels, that receive different names. I look at all this as light and vessel. That's it. Tagin. What is tagin? The lights that were in the vessels, and what's left now? Some kind of taste. That's what's left. Tagin. What kind of flavor? Sweet? Sweet how? Is it just sweet? No. I have received in order to bestow. The Ol Yeshao is wrapped in Ol Chozeo and entered my desire, and I felt the measure in which I delight the upper. I'm like him. The measure to which we're in adhesion, connected together, and all that left a ta'am. Now, this ta'am left for some reason. Do I feel a ta'am from that adhesion? We were connected together. We felt each other. We caused each other pleasure. From that, do I feel ta'am, taste from that, or from that it was and no longer is? Etc., etc. All that is in the tagin. The otiot, that is already an impression of the entire degree. I was like this, and I was like that, and what's left? I'm left with the oppositeness of what I was and what I am now. The gap between becoming like the Creator, between feeling Him, between being like Him to some extent, but it's called that I know Him. And not in the ability to be in it in these two states. Now I am in the otiyot. The otiyot is black on white, really. And the ta'amim nekudot, it's clear. Lights that enter in the measure to which I come and delight the host that I'm like Him and feel a certain inner unity with Him. These are the ta'amim and nekudot, the measure to which I regret it, but I can't remain in the reception of the light. I don't want to remain in the reception of the light on the one hand. And on the other hand, I cannot remain in adhesion due to lack of meaning. Because there's no a part of in spirituality. If I'm going all in, if I can go all in, or I need to go all in, but I can't, I'm only doing a bit of it, then I can't do that. I leave, I depart, I might expel the light. We'll start taking your questions in a moment. You can raise your question marks. Let's go over several discernments. First of all, I was really inspired by how Rav approaches everything. He says there is only two, light and vessel. The desire to bestow and the desire to receive. In the entire spiritual structure and process and discernment, he looks there too, light and vessel, desire to bestow, desire to receive. And between them, there are many, many interactions and relationships also. He starts giving us definitions. The ta'amim are felt as an inner unification that stems from that I have developed the ability to receive Or Yashar wrapped in Or Chazal, and thanks to having the ability to making a tzimtzum and reflected light, I'm capable of wrapping the Or Yashar and receiving it inside as Or Pnimi, and then it is felt as inner connection with the Creator. I feel the measure to which I delight Him, how similar to Him I am, because I feel that He wants to delight me, and I give it back to Him. That's the feeling of ta'amim, that gives a feeling of adhesion, and that leaves in me a taste. Even when I departed from it due to the bitush at the tabur, the impression from all of that that's left in me is called pagin. Now, what are otiyot? Otiyot, Rav defines them as an impression, all in all, of the entire stature, degree, action that took place and now comes to an end. I was like this, I was like that, now what am I left with? Rob says that there is an oppositeness here between the action of bestowal which I have performed and that now I no longer have the ability to do it because of the bikush. And purification, he defines it as the gap between being like the Creator and feeling Him as a result, and the inability to be in it. The gap between the two is defined as letters, otiyot, really black on white. And then, all in all, Rav says that we have many types of rashimot, impressions of spiritual actions, and another important principle is there is not just a part of in spirituality. There's not a bit or part of in spirituality at all, because the spiritual nature is bestowed. We, in our will to receive, make different calculations. Can I receive a bit more, a bit less? How will they look at me? Is it legal? Is it not? Is it nice? Da da da da. A thousand different calculations that govern those creatures that work in order to receive. The spiritual nature is the opposite. The spiritual Paltzuf always looks for a full bestow. If it's not to the fullest, it's not spiritual then, because probably there's some kind of an egoistic calculation there. The nature of bestow is always to the maximum, according to the conditions that allow it, governed by the power of my masach. But bestow itself is limitless, unlimited, and therefore it's whole, complete, eternal, unlimited by anything, expanding. Lithuania 1, please.
1: Спасибо, дорогие товарищи. 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
0: Okay, let's try and answer it. The question is very general, but still. There are many discernments. Let's try and understand what's going on here. We have the first zivug on Galgalta that raises Ol Chozer. And like Owen explained, in the Ol Chozer, there's the Ol Pnimi. That's the tabur. This is the opnimi, and this is called tamim. And now there's the bitush here. Why? Because the ol makif applies pressure to the end of the paltzuf and says there are kelim here that still aren't filled, and they require fulfillment, these vessels, and on the other hand, there is reception in order to bestow here, and therefore the Paltzuf wants to remain with it, and eventually there is a decision made that the Masach needs to purify and go back up. And then when it goes back up, what happens is that instead on four, now there is a Zivug on three. Of course, the zivug is happening in the Rosh here on three, and the light spreads and reaches the bottom. We draw it as if it's here, but it always happens in the Rosh. And the light, it goes downwards, discovering what? If here it was on four, and now it's on three, then on the one hand there is a lesser light on a lesser oviut called three. filling a vessel that had four. Therefore, as the light fills the kli, it's more important, even though the reshimot that remains here is four. So what's left here of the four departs. And what fills it now is Gimel. Less, but since there's a Zivug de'aka here, therefore it can fill it. And now this came to an end too, and you rise to the next Zivug called Bet. Here again, we have a calculation, Zivug de'aka on Bet. And the entrance of light. Same thing that happened here at the Dalet happens now at the Gimel. The light departs from Gimel and emerges in what fills it, which is Oviut Bet. In each such discernment, like we talk about, there are two things left. For example, here in Dalet, it doesn't have the power to receive on Dalet, but it can receive on Gimel, which is less already. And now that the light departs from Gimel and rises to Bet, in Dalet there's darkness. So in Dalet there's a discernment that it doesn't have the power to work in Dalet, therefore it has to work in Gimel. It has a discernment that when there's a Zivug on Gimel, there's a lesser light that fills it, considered only on the Oviut of Gimel and not the Oviut of Dalet. If here it's Ketel, then here it's only Chochmah, as an example. And it's left with the impression that when a lesser light fills it, that which was important previously no longer fills it. And here you have all these discernments in Dalet, Gimel, Bet, etc. There are plenty and plenty of different understandings created here that we didn't have before, and that's considered the time of departure. So while the upper level fills it with less, that's called Nekudot. But what's left of this process that continues to Aleph, Shoresh? What's left from all this? Two things. One is the inability to be filled each time by a new discernment called Otiot. And those lights that filled the kelim and were emptied and then came back, they cover those otiyot, and that's called tagin. Tagin is from the side of the lights. Tagin is from the side of the lights, and otiyot is from the side of the kelim. And therefore it says that it's also kelim. This is what's left at the Paltzuf eventually. Why? Because this entire process happens in order for there to be a creature that will later on climb from below up and will receive the lights and the vessels that already exist. Is the cascading from above down, they're generated, they're created, but for us, the creatures who climb from below up, they receive the otiyot and the tagin, and with their help, we perform those zivugim. Now, after the paltzuf finished emerging, two things are left in it. One are the reshimot. Each paltzuf follows its greatest reshimot. Therefore, what's left here is Dalet. Dalet of clothing, because it has no vessel. there was a decision made that you no longer use the Dalet, and the greatest of you that filled it called Gimel. Therefore, eventually, we say that we're left with Dalet of Itlopshut and Gimel of Oviut.

0: This is the summary of everything. Same thing that happened here now happens in the next Potsuf called Ab 2. How? So we learned about this, the same Dalet Gimel, when Dalet is included in Gimel, there's the worship of Yud. That's called the inner Ab of Galgalta. And upon this Zivuk, later emerges the real Ab. I won't draw it here, not to confuse us, and it's not our topic. We talked about it a few lessons ago. But if you're asking how is it related, it is the biggest Oviyut that you can no longer work with. Is Daled the biggest of you that you can work with and fills the previous Potsuf is Gimel. And afterwards, there are different discernments of Izdakhut, Gimel, Bet, Aleph, Shoresh, until the emergence of the new Potsuf. Eventually, you're left with Dalet Gimel, and this is how the next heads calculate the next Potsuf. Same thing when the Ab purifies, the Sag, etc. Ab is the last Potsuf. Or was this too complicated?
1: Почему вот свет уменьшается? Очень спасибо.
2: גם שאלה נכונה, אנחנו אף פעם לא מדברים על האור.
0: Also correct question. We never talk about the lights, but only the vessel that receives it. What receives it is the masach. When the masach can resist the level of Dalet, the light that fills it is Ketel. When it can only resist the degree of Gimel, then the light that fills it is Chokhmah. When it has the power to resist only the Bet, the light that will fill it is called Neshama. When it can only resist Aleph, the light that will fill it is called Ruach. And when it has the power to only resist Shoresh, the light that will fill it is called Nefesh. Therefore, it's always very simple. We don't say anything about the vessels, but only about the kelim that we work with. What are the kelim? The masach and reflected light. And the masach always has two qualities, kashiyut and oviyut. The kashiyut, hardness, is the ability to reject, and oviyut, coarseness, is the ability to work with one of these four discernments.
2: תודה. Woman's pain.
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0: Can you ask in English maybe?
2: יש מישהו כאן שיודע?
4: כן. I can try. I would like to do an order in the light, in the lights. I understand. Wait. I understand that when the light enters to the parsuf, it's only me dressed in the or hoser, but this parsuf is full with naranjai, so Tamin and Nekudot are also additional lights that appear in the process. Under what discernment we can call these lights Tamim and Nekudot?
5: Toda. תודה על השאלה. ננסה לעשות קצת סדר.
6: Thank you for your question. Let's try and make an order like you asked. Let's start slowly. So we have this straight light, direct light. It constantly is operating and wants to fulfill the created being, and it spreads from the thought of creation to do good onto the created beings. And the created being that is filled with this light in the world of Ein Sof, of no end, he feels that except from that fulfillment of the light, he also feels the quality of the light to bestow. And so he reaches the decision that he wants to ornament himself, to equivalate his form with the Creator, to also be a bestower. And so he reduces his desire to receive for himself, closes it off, and never wants to use it again. And then, once he decides to let go of all of this light, he thinks, okay, I'm not the receiver, the opposite from you, but I'm still not bestowing. How can I bestow? I need to feel, what do you want, and to fulfill your desire. What does he feel that the Creator wants? Only one thing, to fill him. And then he says, okay, if I receive from you, not for myself, but in order to give you contentment, to give you pleasure, by that I will be to an extent similar to you. And then he starts making the calculation. How much can I take from you, from the light, from your light, into myself, with the intention to bestow to you? And that is called that he receives the direct life, light, clothed in the returning light. And the name of this light that is now filling him in the body of the Partsuf is called internal light. Good. How much can he do that? To what extent? In accordance to the power of the screen that he possesses. And we call that also the level of coarseness. The more partsufim, the more of these structures that are born, there will be more coarseness. The partsuf is the maximal amount of bestowal that it's possible for the created being to perform. So we talked about direct light and the returning light. In each term like this, there are all kinds of types of lights. And we are learning in accordance to what the Kabbalists are now teaching us. Later in the Taz, we'll meet all kinds of types of returning light. But right now, we're just following what Baal HaSulam is teaching us, or Rabash, or Rav. So when the direct light is received through the power of the screen and the returning light that we have, the inner light is received in the body of the partsuf. And these are the three types that have been mentioned. And then you mentioned Nanachai, Nefesh, Ruach, Neshama, Chaya, Yechida. These are the names of the lights. So simply, we can say that the light that fills a certain partsuf depends on the level of coarseness that it has. The level of coarseness changes between the different partsufim. They have different strength of screens, and therefore different sizes of light can fill them. Nanachai, that's the name of the lights. But now we'll put that aside. Let's talk about the third term that you mentioned, the tanta. And this was the topic of the previous lesson and today's lesson. And let's focus only on tanta. Tanta is short for Te'amim, Tagim, Nekudot, Otiyot. And this topic starts in the opening to the Wisdom of Kabbalah, in the letter 46. So we said before that there is the coupling by striking, where the partsuf receives something in order to bestow it as an inner light, and it stops at the taboo, at the navel. Why did it stop? Because it has no more power to bestow, and it doesn't want to receive without intention. So it stopped, and there at the navel begins the bitush, the inner light begins to clash there. It wants to enter with the surrounding light, because there's no more intention to bestow. So this clashing at the navel causes the decision at the mouth of the head to begin purifying. And this process of purification is where the tanta happens, the process called tanta. And it's called four types of light, types of different lights in this action. So the taste, the first light that fills the partsuf when it enters as internal light, result of the direct light that is clothed in returning light. Nekudot, these are the lights that fill this partsuf in all the five couplings that it performs as the light leaves. Dalet, Gimel, Bet, Aleph, Shoresh, these are the five stages, and these are the lights of Nekudot, and the impression that is left from the lights of Teamim and Nekudot are called the lights of Tagim and the lights of Otiyot. That's Tanta. So we'll put each thing in its place, and gradually we'll see how these things that are really the foundations of the wisdom of Kabbalah, we will find them in all the other places as we move ahead. So Baal HaSulam gives us this kind of entrance, so we grasp what he's talking about. The Talmud Esar Sefirot, this study of the Ten Sefirot, is really 2,000 pages. And does it tell us of what happens in all of the spiritual world? Of course not. Kabbalists only tell us about what they think we should know right now, just to give us a small ability to grasp the spiritual world, but mostly to give us the yearning to rise above and reach it ourselves. Mac 11, please.
7: Спасибо, дорогие учителя, за возможность задать вопрос. 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
0: Right. The אותיות are also called כלים. What's the question?
6: That was the question.
7: אותיות это רשימות от цветов.
2: כן.
7: А потом он говорит, что אותיות это сами по себе цвета уже.
6: The letters are lights in themselves.
2: אותיות זה גם אורות וגם כלים, כן? זאת השאלה?
0: אותיות are both the lights and the vessels. Oh, what is a vessel?
6: That's unclear. Is it a vessel or a light? It can't be both.
0: Excellent. I'll ask you a question. There are four phases of direct light, right? There are four phases of direct light. Yes, good. Bchina Dalet, is it light or vessel? I'll answer because I see the translation takes time. So we say, how are the kelim created? The expansion of the light and its departure make the kli worthy of its role. It's a rule in spirituality. Therefore, here too, what happens in the four phases of direct light? From above, a kli is formed called the will to receive, b'china aleph, but it doesn't discern that yet, and then it develops for the four b'chinot until b'china dalet decides to make a tzimtzum. And then, from that moment and on, it already becomes a kli. We can call it a kli from there on. Before that, it is he and his name are one. The light fills it, it's filled by the light, and his entire desire is realized in it, in the desire. What happens here in the Tanta? The Tanta is the expansion of light. The Tamim is the expansion of light, clearly. In the Nekudot, each time there's a new discernment of how weak the screen is, that it can't receive like before. Therefore, it's called Nekudot, black Nekudot points, discernments of the weakness, actually. But still, it's called light. Why? Because it was the light that fills. Now it's the light that's lacking, that's absent. The tagin are the reshimot from the entrance, from the initial entrance of the light, so obviously it's lights, and also the otiyot, which are the reshimot of the inability of the masach, of the nekudot, is also a type of light. But what are the otiyot? The otiyot are a result of the entire process of the fulfillment and departure, and this is the last thing left now from the entire praktsuf. The inability, its inability to work, so suppose like Galgalta, and now it appears as Ab. And therefore these Otiyot, they're already considered Kelim for the next Potsuf, for the creation, formation of Galgalta, of Ab. Therefore we say Dalet, Gimel, these are Reshimot. But the Otiyot, these are already Kelim. And when there is a creature that climbs from below up and will rise from up to Galgalta, then the Kelim with which he can work are those that are left in the Galgalta as a result of the departure of the light. And these Kelim are called Otiyot. Therefore, we can say about the Otiyot that they're both the final discernment of the lights, and they're also the vessels for the Potsuf beneath them, which is called Ab, and also for the creature, which will later climb and rise from Ab to Galgalta. And these discernments between lights and vessels are always in the measure to which the creature is capable of overcoming and receiving the qualities of the Creator into him. This is what turns the light into a kli. This is what the... This is what now turns the otiyot, which are the end of any process or sum total of the entire process of the expansion of the lights or their departure, turning them into vessels. We have one last minute. Can we watch clip number 3? No, we won't have time to watch clip number 3. Maybe short question, Azerbaijan.
8: Здравствуйте, наши великие учителя, наши любимые товарищи по всему миру. 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
6: I understand that I receive all this through the mind, but maybe this will still help to direct ourselves better for the next lesson. From your experience, what should we do so that all of this will be accepted in our heart and not in our minds, so that all of this will be revealed? What is the key for this to be revealed in us as a feeling and not just information? Rav said today in one of the explanations that we saw in the lesson that the spiritual partsuf, because it behaves as the light, meaning that it searches how to bestow back to the Creator, how to return the love it receives, then he discovers who is the Creator, the lover, the bestower, the giver, the upper. How exactly is it upper from us? Is he upper from us? And that is what we need to define in the study, the strength to be bestowers, to receive the desire to bestow, the strength to bestow, to who? First of all, to your ten, and then to all of us, to the entire world kli. From your deeds, we shall know you. Good luck, our brother Alek Beo. We miss you and all of you.
2: אנחנו כבר לקראת, באמת לקראת שנה חדשה, ואנחנו בהמשך הלוז להיום.
0: Okay, so our schedule for today, 2:30 till 4, we have the Rosh Hashanah Eve meal.
2: בגלריה בקומה 1, שם ישבו גברים ונשים ללא ילדים. לוז למחר, יום שבת.
0: Schedule for tomorrow, Saturday. Morning lesson starts at 5:15. Prep for the lesson tomorrow, 5:15. Later than always. And then at 9 a.m., the Rosh Hashanah meal. Then at 3:45 in the afternoon, prep for the lesson, then the lesson, then a break, and at 6 p.m. we have the next Rosh Hashanah meal, and let

0: שלום לכולם. בחלק הראשון,
1: hello everyone. In the first part of the lesson, we'll learn from a recorded lesson from the 16th of September 2003, based on the article The Rosh Hashanah Prayer in the writings of Rabash. We will read the article together in the tense. We have 6 minutes for that.
0: ספר כתבי רבש, מאמר 884.
1: רבש, article 884, the Rosh Hashanah prayer. In the Rosh Hashanah prayer, we say, quote, happy is a man who does not forget you and the son of man who exerts in you, unquote. We should ask, what if he does not forget about the Creator, what is the meaning of the exertion? In the prayer, help of our fathers, we say, quote, happy is a man who hears your commandments and places your Torah, your law, on his hearts, unquote. We should understand the meaning of obeying the commandments of the Creator. We should say, happy is a man who does or observes your commandments and not hears your commandments. Also, what is your word and what is your Torah? What is the meaning of word and what is Torah? What is place on his heart? How does one place Torah and words on the heart? And why is there a need to place on the heart and not in the mind? Also, what does it mean that in the Rosh Hashanah prayer we say, quote, Malchuyot, kingships, memories, and shofarot, unquote? Our sages said, quote, Malchuyot, kingships, so you would crown me. Memories, so the memory of you will come up before me. And with what? With a shofar, unquote. What is the connection and what reason is there for the shofar to cause kingship and memory? Also, Rosh Hashanah is called the Day of Judgment. Also, what is the month of Elul and the matter of the repetition and the order of the prayer prior to Rosh Hashanah? The thing is that the most important is not to forget about the Creator for even a moment. How can we be rewarded with this? By exerting each time more fiercely and with more power and might. By this, we are rewarded with the quality of remembering. This is why the phrasing is in the manner of an advice. Also, happy is he who hears your commandments, meaning that there is doing and there is hearing. Hearing means that we are rewarded with hearing from the mouth of the Creator, which is called adhesion of spirit with spirit. This is regarded as adhesion, meaning that we hear the giver of the Torah. He interprets that the way to be rewarded with it is to place your law on his heart, and not in the brain, which is the intellect, for the intellect only serves man. It is but an external force. This is why man is called the heart. As it is written, quote, for the inclination of a man's heart is evil from his youth, unquote. Your word means that one must believe that all the words that one utters from his mouth are only by the power of the Creator, and this is called your word. If a person believes this, he will certainly not say idle words, or lie, or gossip, or slander. Since the light in it reforms the bad in his heart to be good, and then he is rewarded with hearing the Torah. Concerning the Malchuyot, kingships, memories, and Shofarot, plural of Shofar, so the memory of you will come up before me, meaning all the power of memory that is within you will only be before me, meaning before the Creator, meaning for the Creator. Also, there is the matter of accepting the burden of the kingdom of heaven, which is on Rosh Hashanah, since this day is the beginning of the month. And then we need a new arrangement, meaning accepting the burden of the kingdom of heaven. And we might forget this. This is why he says, memories that we must always remember the acceptance of the burden of the kingdom of heaven. The way not to forget is the shofar. The shofar is called the beauty of Rabbi Yochanan, shufa in Aramaic beauty, the shufa of Adam HaRishon, and beauty is called, that's where the article ends.
2: Yes, the prayer of Rosh Hashanah. Rabash asks questions here. You could say they're festive questions at the beginning of the article, where in a festive way he reminds us to direct ourselves at the Creator, to remember His greatness, to remember who we exist for and work for. And accordingly, mainly it's forbidden to forget at every moment the Creator.
1: We'll continue to the lesson from the 16th of September 2003.
2: Rosh Hashanah prayer, yes? Sometimes it's very hard to interpret the article, because it's not an article. He wrote down a few things for himself from which he later wanted to compose an article. There are no questions. There are.
1: He says here, the issue is that mostly we mustn't forget for a moment about the Creator and how are we awarded with that, by a person making greater effort each time, more vigorously, more powerfully, and by that we are awarded with the discernment of memory, remembrance. What is this effort? Why?
2: This effort, this labor we put into something, gives us that thing importance to us, of that thing. It's very simple. If I invest in something, that thing becomes important to me. If it becomes important to me, I do not forget about it. That's how it is. So anything that I want to make important to me, to make great in my eyes, I simply have to think about it all the time. And the effort itself causes it to become important to me. And the importance causes me to constantly pay attention to it and not forget. That is all. In simple terms.
1: I don't understand. The advice is not to forget, so it means to always remember. What kind of advice is this?
2: A mother doesn't forget about her child, because naturally, once she conceives the child, that's it. As it is written, from the moment she becomes pregnant, all her thoughts are already about him, about the fetus. And afterward, all her thoughts are about the child. That's nature. That's the most important thing. That's how it is in nature. How can I make it so that I have the same degree of importance, let's say, as it exists on the corporeal level, that I will have, let's say, the same degree of importance towards spirituality, toward the Creator, so that He will be constantly in my focus, so that I'll always look at Him as the cause of what happens to me and as the goal that I want to reach. What do I have besides this? That from there come all my forces, all my desires, all my actions. And I am a result of that. And to this, I only need to add my own importance and attention. And then

0: There are degrees in the beginning where it's simply that I prefer him and think about him because that's truly how things are, and it's for my benefit and worthwhile for me. And afterward, there are already other degrees where it's not for my benefit and not worthwhile for my ego, where I'm already separated from the ego. I and it are not the same thing. That's spirituality. Where it's worthwhile for me, so then it'll be until I receive such a degree of importance and strength that I don't have any inclination toward myself whatsoever, but only for his benefit, which we still don't know, understand what it is. So it's beyond the qualities of Bina. So everything depends on attention to the Creator. How do I do that? Through effort for the time being.
1: In what?
0: I'm given a point in the heart from above, meaning a certain yearning for spirituality. I still don't know what spirituality is. Something wants it. Afterward, I begin to scrutinize it a bit more. I begin to study. I begin to be in a group. I hear a teacher. It becomes clearer to me that spirituality is the upper force. I start thinking that all my forces and desires come from there. I start feeling that I depend on it. I start feeling that if I think about him and not about me, then I have no strength whatsoever. My desire to receive does not support it. Or on the contrary, I feel that my will to receive, my entire self, really becomes like a slave in the hands of the upper force. And so on. That is, I go through stages of feeling in which I begin in all kinds of ways to see how I am connected with the upper force. One time I want him, another time I don't. Perhaps I wish he didn't exist, that I depend on him, that I cannot control myself because of him, that I want to control him, that I'm afraid of him, that he begins to distinguish between me and my desire to receive, between me and my ego, that I start hating my desire to receive. I start thinking about how to do good to him. They say that that's how it should be, that he should feel good, then I should feel good too. So if I don't think about him, then I'll feel bad. In other words, I start going through all kinds of forms of relationships between us. They say I need a group, that without a group, I won't accurately establish my attitude to him, to the Creator, that my attitude to the Creator needs to be like my attitude to a stranger. If I love a stranger, it doesn't matter who, even the greatest enemy, if I start to love him without any corporeal animate reason, because I found things in him that are good for my ego, but instead, if I find that this very thing itself is exalted and great, to relate that way to another, that is called a certain kind of quality of the Creator. I have no taste in it, no benefit whatsoever. And any stranger in whom I have no

0: inclination and no relationship. But they said that only in such a way can I check whether I truly have an attitude toward the Creator, because that's His quality. It's how He relates to us. How does He relate to us in such a way? Is this called that He loves us? I don't feel that I relate to some stranger in that way. It doesn't come from my heart. It's not called love. So I'm quite confused and I don't know what to do. I have no preparation in me to be in this condition of love that they speak about. In short, a person goes on scrutinizing his connection, his attitude, his dependence, or on the contrary, toward the Creator. This is our whole work. Most of the states and degrees that he goes through are such that he does not feel that they are toward the Creator. They seem to be toward the friends, toward the society, toward all kinds of concepts of spirituality, of what spirituality might be. But in fact, they're all toward the Creator, the one who is concealed behind all of this. And when the person examines this, which is what we say Rosh Hashanah is, that he is in a special state, this important point that determines his entire path onward into the future. It's that he crowns the Creator of everything that happens and determines with certainty that he depends on the Creator. The desire to receive that has already reached that and has made the decision out of all kinds of previous reasons and states that it has been through, that the Creator is king over all the earth, meaning that the Creator rules over all my desires. And from this, he places the Creator, as it were, at the head of the path that he is now going to follow. Then he is truly at Rosh Hashanah, the new year. From this knowledge onward, his development is already a correct one. And then, every quality and every state, every exertion of his and the direction in which he wants it to lead to as a result. So all of that he connects to greater closeness to the Creator. Also, his idea of the Creator also changes constantly. It constantly becomes more real. What does it mean, more real? It becomes more distant from his desire to receive and closer to the true concept of bestowal. Accordingly, within himself, he also changes bit by bit, measure by measure. He changes his understanding of what it means to be in bestowal as it exists in the Creator. And he agrees with that to the extent, even though it's not within him. But somehow he understands that it is important and exalted, and that he needs to become accustomed to it, and he needs to somehow devise means and gather strength in order to reach that. In other words, a person constantly needs to work on that. on what? That bestowal, regardless of what he currently has within that concept, that bestowal is positioned before him as the concept that replaces all the other words, the upper world, creator, upper force, serenity, rest, all the words with which he describes something above this world. Because we substitute things. For us, upper means what is good and what fills my ego. I can submit myself to anything from what my ego receives fulfillment. Altogether, that's called the golden calf. Yeah, it's a certain kind of image. So, it's preferable that I build this image before me simply as an abstract concept which is called bestowal. And then I constantly scrutinize and examine this concept one drop at a time, making it increasingly detached from my desire. That is the entire work. Then, if I constantly hold that at Rosh Hashanah, at the New Year, meaning at the head of my development, then the study, the books, the teacher, the friends, the group, and all the exertion I'm making this will precisely be the means for understanding and for attaining this concept of bestowal, which is essentially spirituality, the creator, whatever you want to call it. Why do I say it that way? It's because even if I replace this word, bestowal, with some other word, then I immediately begin to build for myself a certain kind of statue, a kind of image that is understandable to my desire to receive, to my ego, and then I lie to myself that that's spirituality, that that's the creator. That's all.
1: Van?
0: Is that clear?
2: How to reach that?
0: How do we reach that? Very simply, begin. Before me, there's a concept called bestowal. I need to scrutinize that. I need to examine it, nothing else. It's something dry to me, something unclear. I don't know what's inside it, but this word must be the center of all my interest, all my exertion. That's the goal. I need to understand that. Constantly need to relate to it. I constantly need to measure myself regarding it, to attain it, to connect with it, to love it, to become similar to it, to bow down to it, everything. Then I will not err in thinking that spirituality is this, that the creator is this, and that the other thing is that, that the group is this, except that everything is this. I felt it yesterday at this convention that this is what's missing. People are unaware themselves of what they need to yearn for. They don't think under this concept of spirituality or godliness or the upper. They think of whatever their desire to receive interprets. The upper is upper. He is great. Like a child looks at it that way. He's great. He rules. He will fill me. He'll fill the desire to receive, you understand? He determines my entire fate. It's like a baby, like a small child. He looks that way and marvels at the world. So that is bowing down to all kinds of fulfillments that rule over and fill my desire to receive. That's no creator. I cannot expect the creator to fill my desire to receive. He rules over the desire to receive. But in a way that gradually crushes it. You understand? That concept of spirituality, what the goal is unclear. So you have to explain to a person, it's worthwhile for you to do it this way and not that way and so on. If that concept were increasingly prominent before their eyes, then from this, one word would be enough and a person would already understand that the action you want from him, connection, group, love your friend as yourself, that heads toward that concept of bestowal. It's one and the same. And if there was such an opportunity to attain this concept of bestowal or to come closer to it, to understand it, to engage in it, throughout a week-long period, then there would be no need to explain because a person would understand what an opportunity he has. You understand? But that's as it is. You first have to explain further what this concept is, why we need it, what its connection is to the action, and so on. So we need more and more to position before a person simply this slogan. Slogan, a motto, yeah? This box called bestowal, and let him examine exactly what it contains. Yes.
2: How is it possible to get closer to describing what bestowal is? Is it actions? Is it just some kind of directions? It's concealed, so how is it possible?
0: How is it possible? Only by making an effort in that direction. How can you scrutinize what bestowal is? Precisely by investing yourself in it, making efforts toward it. And it is written through what kinds of efforts and what kinds of actions, what are required for that. In short, from now on, once you've heard that there is such a matter as bestowal, that within this bestowal is the Creator, and within that bestowal is the society, every other person besides yourself, the entire concept of the group, the study, the upper worlds, whatever you can imagine other than your ego. That's all. It's not something small. It's the opposite. Everything that is outside of you.
2: It's a complicated concept.
0: It's a very complicated concept. Yes.
2: But I am just my ego.
0: So other than you, if you can relate to it and feel that it exists outside of you, then that'll be called bestowal. Start clarifying that. First, at least there won't be any mistake that when we say creator, we mean bestowal, the quality of bestowal. If you say it that way every time, then it will immediately become understood to you to what extent you lie to yourself, to what extent you imagine the creator incorrectly. In every concept, in every interpretation, in every action in which you want to speak about him, you can replace whatever it is written in the other words with the word bestowal. And then if you say, the great, the mighty, and the awesome, in relation to what? In relation to the desire to receive. That's how the concept of bestowal appears. This is the matter of Rosh Hashanah, the new year, to examine this concept and to place it at the head of the path. At the head of the path. Yes, Marek.
2: Where is that scrutiny done? Inside the ego itself. What else is there in the person?
0: The scrutiny takes place in the ego. But in the ego, how can I put it? We begin to feel within the ego, in our heart, that there is another part from the point in the heart, which gradually expands, and it already wants to understand how it differs from the heart itself. It already wants to differentiate itself from the heart and to see itself as something that does not belong to the heart. From that comes our urge to scrutinize the concept of bestowal. If there were no such urge, meaning if the point in the heart had not expanded a little from a point into some small area, then we would not feel any quality within it. And accordingly, we would not receive the illumination of the surrounding light. We would not feel the difference between it and the heart. And we would have no inclination whatsoever to investigate it. It's because we begin to investigate it that this question arises. And to investigate it, or to investigate the Creator, or to investigate others, is the same thing. Because there is no Creator, there's no other outside of this point. Simply in me, now there are, if one can say so, two opposite concepts operating, the heart and the point in the heart. And between them, I essentially scrutinize my I, myself, which is in the middle, as the future middle line between them. If that's the case, then it's worthwhile for me from the outset to call my point in the heart by the name bestowal. And from there onward, it will gradually become for me the right line.
2: Ken?
0: Yep.
2: It's not clear, these three things. Meaning, where is the point in the heart and the me who is in the middle? It's not clear.
0: The heart, the point in the heart, and the me, or self, in the middle. It is as we say, there is the desire to receive, which in and of itself is neither good nor bad. There is an intention to receive, which is bad. That's the heart. And there's an intention to bestow, which is the Creator, the concept of bestowal. And these intentions, in order to receive and in order to bestow, those are not mine. Rather, I am between them, and I need to check what I prefer, which one over the other. That is all. Now, How can I examine which to prefer over the other? If I were in the quality of Bina, meaning that I were already detached from the intention to receive, neither in order to receive nor in order to bestow, then okay, I'd stand over the will to receive and I could determine. But I'm not yet in that. I begin from the corporeal, beastly, in order to receive intention. So when I begin from that corporeal, in order to receive intention, so I find forces, I find advice, I find strategies through the group, through the study and the surrounding light, and I reach a state where I want to emerge from in order to receive, from the intention to receive on the corporeal plane of this world. And then I position myself at the neutral point, neither in order to receive nor in order to bestow spiritually. I have no desire to receive for spirituality. I have no intention, neither in order to receive nor in order to bestow for spirituality. Yeah. It's as though I've crossed the barrier. I'm at the barrier. And then the spiritual in order to receive and the spiritual in order to bestow begin. And my work begins. And everything I did until that point, until I reached the barrier, was preparation. It was an understanding of how we actually work with the corporeal in order to receive intention, which is still not in relation to the Creator. Yes.
2: What gives me the power to keep myself in that neutral state?
0: What gives me the strength to be between the intention in order to receive and the intention in order to bestow? It's only a force from above, the surrounding light. Within me, there are no possibilities. Yes, student. You said earlier that we need to go against the desire.
2: I'll continue.
0: Student, actually, your attempt to cross the barrier requires a lot of desire. How does that fit together?
2: We don't need to work against the will. Did I say that? I don't know. Because the desires themselves are neither good nor bad. I cannot say of any action taken by a person if it's good or bad. If we're talking about spirituality, not on the human plane in the terms of humanity, I need to see if this action is to benefit the Creator or to benefit the person himself, and not examine the desire, the will. If, for example, someone stole from someone else, maybe by that he performed a very important, excellent action. Maybe it was some operation of espionage to benefit the nation, the homeland, maybe to save humanity from some forces of evil. Who knows, right? We cannot relate to the action itself and to say that is forbidden. Balsam writes about this, that everything should be not in an abstract form, but always form clothed in substance, meaning what was the benefit from the action. for what reason? He talks about the concept of truth, right? That if a person just adheres to the concept of truth, then you can kill him, but this is the truth. That's it. And how can it be that we... But no, the Torah forbids that. And it says, yes, truth is truth, but human life is... Meaning, we need to relate not to the action, but to its nature. And so we need to check who it benefits. And so what I'm saying here is that the concept of bestowal is, if we constantly think about it, about him, then it'll be clear to us that we're checking who benefits. Bestowal is towards whoever's outside of me, what's outside of me. Yes.
0: Is this checking, this examination from the position of an observer or someone involved who wants to go in a certain direction?
2: The examination needs to be from the side of, well, this is my life, my fate, this is me. Which, other than that, I have nothing else to scrutinize in this world. On all planes, all areas where I am, if I just take my life in order to check every moment and without outcomes that I need to get from that, some conclusions or to later act on. No, just for the sake of the examination itself. Start scrutinizing your attitude towards the concept of bestowal at each and every step. And then from that, we will receive the importance of that concept. It'll receive added volume, right, from all of my references, interactions with it, and my will to receive. We'll begin to live in it. And ultimately, this is us studying the Creator and my attitude, the way I relate to Him, to that quality.
0: The question is, when you research, did you look into it, inside what you're investigating? When a person investigates something, he's involved in it. He can somehow look at it, observe it.
2: Look, both this way and that way, inside and out, it doesn't matter. It doesn't matter. All in all, we have to check, we have to examine me and him. There's no other work except for that.
0: I must come at this point where you said everything is outside of you, both in order to receive and in order to bestow are outside of you.
2: So yes.
0: From what point do you need to position yourself so that everything else will be outside of you?
2: If you don't differentiate between you and your body, your will to receive, then how can you examine and relate to the concept of bestowal?
0: So where should one begin to position oneself? Where should one look for that point of observation or the point of investigation from which you begin the investigation? Like an introduction, you come to investigate something.
2: Introduction. It's just distinguishing between myself and my will to receive, to the extent that you can detach from that. To that extent, you can study. How else will you research it? I don't understand how it's possible to research. How can you research the concept of bestowal? If I'm researching it only from within my will to receive, then what does it mean that I am researching, studying? Who is studying then?
0: There's this constant temptation to go inside. There's this constant pull to enter into one of them. And then you forget where you are. How do you maintain this neutral position?
2: I think that this has to be the action that comes before all of that. It's called to attain the qualities of Bina. That's how we call it, right? Attaining the qualities of Bina, meaning to be in the middle between Keter and Malchut. To attain the power of thought, the power of this perception, at least. I'm not talking about the inner quality, to just gain such a force so that I'll be able to at least relate to these two concepts as concepts which are foreign to me, both the will to receive and the will to bestow.
0: Let's say that initially you attained it. Afterward, when something's already been awakened, how do you avoid losing that point of observation and going inside?
2: So we need to check and to properly make sure to be between them constantly, in the middle line. Because even when you go to relate to the concept of bestowal as something good, why? If you don't check it again as an observer who is impartial, then how come it attracts you? What is this greatness of the Creator that you need to scrutinize here? Why do I care if he's great or small, if he rules or doesn't rule? Is he bribing me by that, again, through my will to receive? What do I check? How do I check to see that he's great? How can I check? What, that he's infinite, perfect, eternal? These things, yes, I understand, they're good. Meaning, here I begin to see how I have no preparations, inner preparations at all, so as to appreciate him from the perspective of bestowal. The concept of bestowal for me is unattainable. Because anything that I go to check, I will be checking from the perspective of the will to receive. And so it's on the condition that by force I will always position myself as independent of this or that.
0: And then what? The scrutiny will show you each time how much you are actually dependent?
2: No, the scrutiny will show me how I'm constantly scrutinizing the concept of bestowal within the will to receive. When I tell myself that I yearn for him, yes, yearning for bestowal, who's yearning? Right? It's a sign that I'm removed from that neutral position. I'm outside of it. And so, it's specifically through all these discernments that I reach a state where I don't have any contact, any attainment, any grasp of what bestowal is. And then in me, from this negation of the concept of bestowal, in me begins to form some relation to him in a relative sense, meaning he becomes more clear to me as something that is apart from anything that I can imagine in my will to receive. And from that, I begin to relate to him in a very special way, respectful way. I begin by that to appreciate him, to see him, to regard him as truly above me, my superior, unattained by me. This becomes clear on the path. I don't know. It's all the specifics of a person's investigations. It's not philosophy. It's really, it comes from his feelings, from the subtlety of these states. And then he comes to a state, through this, he comes to a critical state, so to speak, where this concept becomes truly important to him. He understands that this is superior. He's removed from that. It's on a dimension in a completely different space than him. And it begins to be not just important to him, it begins to be for him also, he begins to want it. He begins to want it. And then he reaches the barrier. Yes.
0: So what is this state called Lolishma, from which, from Lolishma, I want the Creator?
2: It's exactly this scrutiny through which we understand that we're in the will to receive, and that we want to be outside of it and to think and to understand things not from within it, and we're constantly scrutinizing how it is that we're still always thinking and investigating only from within it, then it means that we're in a state of lo lishma, not for her sake. You, even this concept of lo lishma, you have to see not from the lo lishma, but from outside of it. And then you can determine that this is lo lishma.
0: Not from within my will to receive.
2: Not from the intention to receive. Never mind the will to receive. The intention. Yes.
0: So all the work toward the Creator is work in relation to this concept of bestowal. What then are all the names and qualities that exist in this matter?
2: Well, that is easy already. All of the work opposite the Creator, it's our work opposite the concept of bestowal. What are all the names and the virtues? That's exactly what I scrutinize within this concept. There's nothing more. You know what? You want it to be easier for you? Throw away all matter in this world. Take only forces. And then you have simply these two concepts, in order to receive and in order to bestow upon a desire. And there's nothing more than that. Start working with that. If matter confuses you, leave it. It doesn't exist. Let's say you put on such glasses where you can't see anything material. Right? You see these two concepts, that all matter works, all the matter of this world works in order to receive. And now, look for what in order to bestow means, what bestowal means.
0: So that's not saying the concept itself is a, it's not that we can begin doing this only when things are clothed in matter. We don't know what it means otherwise.
2: No, no, it's not right. Yes?
0: Where does the implementation of free choice enter here? In what?
2: The free choice is to scrutinize this concept. And if I truly choose to scrutinize what bestowal is, yes, then scrutinizing the concept of bestowal, I can do only in practice in a unique vessel called the other in this world. Through that, I can see to what extent I'm in it or not in it, and if not in it, then to what extent my will to receive is my master, is my controller. And how this concept of bestowal is foreign to me, in a very simple way. You know, what does it mean, foreign to me, unknown? You take some person to rule over you, just a person from the street, instead of you ruling over yourself. That's really. We don't have in our world, in this arc, in this word, bestowal, we can't put anything else into it other than the work in the group. To scrutinize it in an effective way, quick way, and exactly in the right way, step by step, to discern, to examine, to scrutinize, and to build this concept of bestowal in us. Not to attain it, but to build our attitude. There's nowhere else. Yes.
0: If I understood correctly, this means that it is my inner attitude toward the scrutiny of the concept of bestowal, and bestowal is only toward the other. If I'm engaged in that, then that's called realizing free choice, meaning I don't actually have to do anything with them, as it were. I'm doing something with myself, this scrutiny within myself of what bestowal is. And because bestowal can only be scrutinized in relation to the other, if I'm engaged in that scrutiny, then that's already called implementing my free choice.
2: If you determine for yourself that the Creator is bestowal, and that concept I have to examine, I have to know, I have to come close to it, I have to acquire it, so that instead of my entire nature, this concept will be in me as the only force that rules. And all this I need to do by my own power. Then how do I do that? So I'm told, this concept of bestowal for you can be found in the society, in a few other people who also yearn for the same thing. And through this mutual work between you, you can scrutinize it from the side of good, the side of the bad, all sorts of relations. And why do you need to choose such friends who also yearn for the concept of bestowal in a true sense, meaning people who study Kabbalah and want to reach the Creator? Yes, because then, together, you can help each other. Each one helps his friend. And each one can serve as an example to the other, or the opposite, vice versa, and so on. And each one can be a force, an aid. In this world, you have no other way to advance other than to see the other as the objective. And here, the other can also help you and be for you a source of powers and support. Otherwise, you will walk a path which, as Baal HaSulam says, he says that in the past, in order to reach the form of bestowal, a person would settle for a piece of bread and some water and really a life of poverty and suffering, just in order to not give his will to receive more than bare subsistence. Just minimal. And everything else he had, he would give to everyone. And in that way, he would engage in breaking the will to receive. If you want to go that route, then you're welcome to it. But for our will to receive, this is no longer possible. No longer possible to be corrected by such acts. Our acts should be, well, it should be through the reforming light. not by breaking oneself on that degree. If you were on the degree of coarseness, degree of roots or one, then you could engage with your will to receive in that way and correct it. But on the degree of coarseness that we have in our generation, we're not capable of this anymore. And the sages of the Gemara, even before them, they already prepared for us the surrounding lights as the power for correction, by which we can, through which we can see the concept of evil and correct it. And so, instead of giving everything you have to humanity and to serve humanity, work for humanity for 20 hours a day and live a life of poverty and suffering and to toil and Torah day and night, all these things we can't do. And so instead of that, we were given the reforming light. It's not that in exchange for that we... No, it's that the previous method for our state, it doesn't work. You can't do that. If their will to receive is small, then buy a little bit of just acting nicely, they go to some nirvana. But with the big will to receive, it's impossible to do. And also, why do they do it? Because they have no other option. If they had more than a cup of rice every day, then they would do something else. All these methods grew out of poverty, not out of the necessity to reach God. Yes.
0: Does this mean that at the convention yesterday, what people were missing was this box called bestowal? If I'm unable to place myself opposite this box and constantly need an entire system to bring me back each time to confront it, then isn't it called putting an obstacle before them if I'm now coming and presenting a person at the beginning with this thing called bestowal?
2: No. No, I don't think that we need to hide. I don't think... Meaning, so the question is, if I approach a person who is completely new, and I tell him, Mister, you need to reach bestowal, it means to love the others and completely hate yourself, and you need to think only about them, and you need to be happy if you never think about yourself, and so on. By that, am I creating an obstacle for the beginner by that? First of all, we don't attack people in that way. To the contrary, we say that Kabbalah is to govern your fate, to be saved from suffering, meaning to reach a good life. So he hears everything within his ego. He has no other way to hear. And we seem to support that, right? And that is what you have to say to women, children, and slaves. It says, according to what they're ready to accept, until gradually they become wise. And then you open it for them, you open it up for them more and more. Meaning according to the readiness to suffer to attain the truth, on the one hand. On the other, I see that Baal Sulam wasn't any less smart than us altogether, however we are. What does it mean, not smart? He understood these things from their roots, and still he wrote his first article. He turned to the whole nation. It's called Matan Torah, the giving of the Torah. And he said it simply, love thy friend as thyself. He does not stray from the truth. And he sets it as the primary condition. Even before the article, he just takes the headline in the title of the article, he says, love thy friend as thyself is the great rule of the Torah. And then he starts interpreting it. And again, I tell you, us lying to them and lying to ourselves for years, that it's not exactly, it's the upper worlds, it's attaining the Creator, it's to to float in some spaces there, distances. I think this is taking too long. We need to shorten this process. Meaning, a person who is studying for a few months, he already needs to get more focused scrutiny in this, and then to test himself to see if yes or no, and to constantly contend with it. And of course, he wants to run, and because there's no alternative, he'll return, and somehow he'll then see this concept as crucial, but also hated, despised. It's all true. But he stood against it already. It's not that I throw it in his face and I say, from tomorrow, either you accept it or you leave. I don't tell him that. But I still make sure that this truth is always in front of him. Look, he wanted to publish a paper. And in that paper, he wrote Matan Torah, the giving of the Torah, and the Aravut, mutual guarantee, that we need to love each one of Israel and then to love each one in the whole world, and that all of our work is not to be proud, he writes about nationalism there, right? But rather the opposite. We need to bestow upon everyone and to bring the whole world, to cause the whole world to come to the correction. Yes.
0: But they said he was a communist.
2: Was he a communist?
0: No, I mean that they thought.
2: And that's how they did it. They found they're great at finding these things by which to trip a person over to lead him astray from the path of truth. What are you asking, though?
0: No, I mean, for example, they could misunderstand us, too.
2: No, they can't misunderstand us, because this thing is very clear. This is very common, well known. We just need to explain that it's not ours. It's not our thing. We don't interpret these things as the kibbutznikim did and the communists, which don't exist already. God bless, you see. They just, how they vanished from the world. And in the last generation, he writes much more dire things, so to speak. Things that, well, how you need to, things involved in the realization of this concept. And then, you can't run away from that. Also, if you don't go and explain it to others, it's a sign that you didn't explain it yourself.
1: Ken.
2: Yes.
0: Is it correct to say that bestowal is carried out through the friend to the Creator?
2: Yes, you got there. Very, very nice. Bestowal is through the friend to the Creator. That exactly can be bestowal, not any other way, because otherwise you don't bestow upon the Creator. You're somehow just lying, calling it bestowal. Yes?
3: What if a person suddenly discovers that the concept of bestowal just repels him?
2: It's very good that the concept of bestowal repels him. Then he's at the point of truth.
3: So what can he do?
2: Let him run. I don't understand. Is it better to remain in the lie and not run, or to be in the truth and to run? The truth is the most important thing. But what? Open this truth up slowly, gradually. Don't tell him to his face, it's this or that, but gradually. But we see that he starts with this concept, and he brings us through this whole thing, and we, from the material he wrote, the study of the Ten Sefirot, the Zohar with the Lateran commentary, we think that this is the main thing. No, it's not the main thing. That is just it's to draw the reforming, the surrounding light, and to realize this concept. Realize, maybe there are other words, to implement it in us. So for that, we need to read all those texts. And when you begin to truly scrutinize these desires, then you yourself will be writing the study of the Ten Sefirot. This concept you will be executing, the concept of bestowal. Then the spiritual world will open up for you, and then you'll write about the concept of bestowal. You'll write in the words of the test of the study of the Ten Sefirot.

0: بالظبط. So it becomes clear that we're going to replace all of our dissemination method.
1: No. We're not going to replace some method of dissemination. God forbid. We're not. You'll be the last dummy and an idiot if you stand in the middle of the street and scream, love your friend as yourself. They'll think you're Breslov, maybe, or I don't know what. But it's completely, completely incorrect. No. You need to relate to a person, to their longing, to their point in the heart. And they're not searching for bestowal. They're searching for something that he doesn't know what it is. For if the Creator were to reveal to him that this point in his heart is the beginning of the concept of bestowal, a person would tear his heart up. He would take that point out and imagine yourself with, doesn't matter with what action, I'm telling you. But gradually, this point needs to grow and to take over the whole heart. But that is gradually. Our dissemination does not change. We can write about this more, yes? But it's not that we need... Look how his article, The Giving of the Torah, you read these articles 20 times, and you heard so many talks about it and commentaries about it, and now you're suddenly like, as if, what are they trying to sell me? As if you're in the store for the first time. I'm not saying that I'm successful in dissemination too, but certainly we need to relate to the public as to a baby who gradually you start talking to him. And what does a child see? He sees, oh, he's a pilot. I want to be a pilot. He doesn't understand the whole journey that he would have to go through. Where before him, there's 20 years of studies in school, and then all kinds of courses, and then very hard work, where he simply sits inside and constantly performs actions, and not the romance that he thinks from this, that it's some kind of, So gradually, if you show him the way and what really is the concept of being a pilot, then altogether, what? It's like a taxi driver, only a little bit more complex, a little bit more of a poor guy, a poor thing. I know this work somewhat. So a person is gradually brought into this so that he will be able to appreciate completely not that point that he sees now. Not that point. Now he sees a filling to his entire ego in the concept of being in spirituality. And it needs to be you need to replace the vessel completely and to be happy in having a vessel of bestowal which he fills completely, and that is really called spirituality. It's how can you now talk about that state? When I went for the first time to a lecture, and before that I was a lecturer on behalf of the Jewish agency. Altogether, I worked with audiences in all kinds of ways. And when I went on behalf of Rabash to a lecture in Tel Aviv, so I asked him, you know, there's an opportunity to ask. He knows that I'm about to do a lecture in the evening. There was some Bukharian synagogue there, I don't remember. And there I gave a talk. And so I asked him, what do I tell them? So he opened the essence of the wisdom of Kabbalah and said, you need to explain to them this concept, that the wisdom of Kabbalah

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1: every Rosh Hashanah we have customs and we keep these customs, and by doing so we keep the correct intentions during the meal and in general during the entire year. So today at Rosh Hashanah we sit together in the hall and in the gallery. We have a lot of friends and families that came, and we remember what we heard this morning, that there to examine always in front of us the quality of bestowal is what's upon us. And even now, when we do the customs and the deeds, we ask ourselves what for. So the first thing we'll take is the apple. So we have apples on our tables. We also have honey. And we say it together.
0: Adonai Eloheinu ve'Elohei Avoteinu, shetechadesh aleinu shana tova u'metuka.
3: Baruch ata Adonai Eloheinu melech ha'olam.
1: Blessed are you.
2: Amen.
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1: Our next sign is the pomegranate. We have pomegranates.
0: כל אחד לוקח בקף.
1: Each one take tablespoon. Few in your palm of the hand or a tablespoon. And we say it together. Most important is to do it together. May there be a will before you, our God, Adonai our God, and the God of our fathers, that we will be filled with good deeds as the pomegranate.
0: עכשיו יש לפנינו ראש של דג, כן, או קציצות של דג, גם אפשר להשתמש.
1: We have a meat from the head of a fish or fish bowls, and together we say, may there be a will before you, our God and the gods of our fathers, of our fathers, that we may be as a head and not as a tail.
4: Ну, как холодец с этим.
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1: We remember.
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1: This week we studied an article and we all constantly study about this, what it is to be as a head and not as a tail, that the quality of bestowal should be a top priority. So now we have a date and we can say together, may there be a will before you, our God and the God of our fathers, that our haters and enemies will end.
0: הסימן הבא הוא גזר. יש לנו
2: צלוחיות עם גזרים.
1: Symbol is carrot. We have plates with carrots. Each one can pick a carrot with their hands.
0: ואומרים ביחד.
1: And together we say, may there be a desire before you, our God and the God of our fathers, that you will carry upon us good judgments. Amen.
0: והסימן האחרון, סלק.
1: And the last sign, beetroot.
0: ונאמר ביחד.
1: And we will say, may there be a will before you, Adonai, our God, and the God of our fathers, that our enemies and haters and all those who seek for our bad will be abolished, or rather moved away.
0: חברים, בואו נקשיב עוד רגע, ותכף אנחנו נאכל את הדגים. קטע מתוך שיעור ערב ראש השנה מ-2003.
1: Let's hear an excerpt from Rav, from Mil in Rosh Hashanah, 2003. When the upper force begins to bestow upon us a surrounding light, then our request changes. We start to ask not the fulfillment, but the correction. We begin to want to resemble this light. Again, once this upper force begins to bestow upon us surrounding light, then our request changes. And we start to ask not for the fulfillment, but the correction. We begin to want to be resembling this light. So let's go to the fish meal with joy. You can talk around the tables about what it is to be resembling this light. What does it mean to be resembling this light? One of dear friends, and Happy New Year.
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1: They're changing the maps over in Petah Tikva. He was giving instructions how to change the maps so they can continue eating.
4: Okay.

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1: 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Bon appetit.
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2: Now all בני ברוך, all over the world, gather in a manner that was never like that in the past. We gather to truly begin anew. So we all together at Bnei Baruch declare that together we are learning what is our next degree, next upper degree. We learn to build a vessel so the upper light can enter it and correct this intention to the finest detail. So now we need to see all the friends that are around us on the screens and to realize that this is not something that was guaranteed to happen. But look at the Creator selected all these friends. They put in front of him the most important thing in reality, what will take humanity a few years forward, which is building the correct relation between us, the quality of his soul, the same way the Creator wants us to do so. So, Chag Sameach. Look at our screens. People from all over the world gather to celebrate with us this change that we're all yearning for, and I would like to begin with a gift, small gift that we received from our teacher, from our beloved Rav. We read before what Rav wrote to everyone, and it really opened our hearts. So it's an opportunity now that we can implement the Creator's and Rav's words. We can help each other in it. And as I heard this week, it could be the most magnificent tent in the world, Rabbi Shimon's tent. But if you don't want, but it's not worth much without any effort on your part to be absorbed in it. So let's hear what Rav says now. I, with all my heart, truly from the bottom of my heart, wish Bnei Baruch a good and sweet new year, rich with meals, and that we will all feel good and be good with everyone. I don't think I need to add anything, just to work more towards connection between us. Oh, what is that Rav said to us again? I, with all my heart, truly with all my heart, wish Bnei Baruch a sweet, good year, rich with meals, and that it will be for everyone good. Good for everyone. I don't think we need to add anymore. Just to go towards connection with everyone. And if Rav is the upper degree, the next degree are our children. So let's hear what the next degree wishes us. Let's watch a clip. Friends, a blessing from all the heart. Good and sweet year. Have a good and sweet year for everyone to the entire world, Kli. May it be a good year for you, and there will be a lot of connection, and that you'll have fun. And that you will have love and joy, and that will be sweet. And may you have apple dipped in honey. I want to wish to all the friends that all your wishes will come true, that the words would end, and that you will feel the Creator. We want to wish you happy new year, and sweet. Good luck with everything that will be good for you. And we attain all the good, the abundance that the Creator prepared for us. Happy New Year. L'chaim le'baruch. Sweet, Happy New Year to everyone together.
3: על תרבות, נכון? שבני ברוך בעצם בונים פה תרבות.
2: We talked about culture, yes, that בני ברוך is building a culture here. We saw all sorts of places, and it's not a holiday, but it's a holiday for בני ברוך. It's a holiday with the most deeper, important meaning, that we demand a change. We demand to be the more bestowers, the more lovers or loving, that the Creator, the affected, the surrounding light will change us. And the process of this, it has an order. It's not a zbang and went through it. And this process goes on the schedule of the entire holidays. Throughout the year, they take us through one process, which is complete, to come out of our ego and to come closer to bestowal till end of correction. And today we're on one of these milestones, and Chag in Hebrew is from the word Chug, which is circle. So every year we go through this process again and again, but it's in more intensity. So let's hear our Rav, who explains it in a more precise way. What are the holidays? So let's watch a clip. Each holiday we have is in essence a holiday that came to us from the wisdom of Kabbalah. It's either the revelation of the method of correction, which is the Rosh Hashanah, 5 days before it symbolizes the creation of the world, and afterwards the Day of Atonement, where we do calculations, what do we need to take care of, three of them, and then in the surrounding light around the touch, we correct the vessel, all our entire sefirot, until our vessel becomes worthy of the light. That's called the Joy of Torah, and the reforming light that did the correction on us as well. And after that, we have an ascent to the degree of Binah through 40 years of wandering in the desert, and then we have Purim, which after Yom Kippurim ascends to us the end of correction, and then the reception of the Torah, which is the entire method of washing the fish. These are all secrets that we cannot understand without the process of correction that we're together studying and we're trying to implement. But the biggest game where the whole entire story starts is the Rosh Hashanah, the beginning, the head of the new year. So we will use whatever we were given, and these lights seem to fall somehow. The entire world, and not in imaginary states. Thank you so much for that. Let's raise a toast for everything that comes to us, that we can use it in the most accurate way to push it closer towards the revelation of the Creator, the Chaim.
3: כמה דברים הגדולים שכבר הקדישו לנו האורות האלה.
2: To the few good things that these lights dedicate for us, we were awarded and we merit this at every moment because the greater thing, which is the expression of this quality, is our friends, and we have all sorts of gaps between them. So the Creator fulfills them with the light and the pleasure, and the Creator constantly reminds the person how he the Creator, is behind each and every friend. There are times that he has to, that it wants to push me closer towards him. So today we will be spoiled with the two methods in which the Creator is revealed. The first form is that we want to be absorbed by this light that the Creator or the forming light is behind it. Our dear friends, that besides imagining that the Creator stands behind them, we cannot understand the effort and the force they put into it. That they come from the world. They come here to be absorbed from the environment. But in actual fact, the Creator sends them to us, so we will be impressed by or be incorporated in His force within them. We, of course, talking about our interns, both men and women, that come from Israel.
4: חזק ככל האפשר, ואיך ממש לתת לסביבה לשטוף את האדם עד שבעצם יגיד שהוא רוצה, עד שתצא התפילה מהלב. אז בוא נשמע אתכם, חברים הגדולים. בבקשה.
5: Well, hello to you all. I'm Attila from Toronto. Right besides are my brothers from various countries around the world, including my good brother John from Toronto as well. We are so extremely pleased that you have reinstated this internship program and you allowed us to be here at this very special time. A week ago on Friday, we had a Zoom call with Sonia. And on that call, she said...
6: Wait, Attila, start over. There's not friends need to hear you again. Go on.
5: So thank you, everybody, for being here.
6: Toda rabba, shmi Attila.
5: Giving us an opportunity to speak with you.
6: תודה שנתתם לנו הזדמנות לדבר אליכם.
5: To express our sincere gratitude.
6: להביע את התודה הכנה שלנו.
5: For a lot of things.
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5: Starting with reinstating the internship program.
6: קודם כל זה שהתחלתם מחדש את תוכנית הסטאג'רים.
5: And give us an opportunity to be with you.
6: ונתתם לנו הזדמנות להיות איתכם.
5: During this very special time.
6: בתקופה המאוד מיוחדת הזאת.
5: A week ago on Friday, we had a Zoom call with Sonia.
6: לפני שבוע, ביום שישי, היינו שיחת Zoom עם Sonia.
5: And during that meeting, she said, I want you all feel that this is your home.
6: והיא אמרה בפגישה, אני רוצה שתרגישו שזה הבית שלכם.
5: And boy, you have all delivered.
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5: It is quite incredible how much warmth, care, compassion, and love you gave us as you received us into this home.
6: מדהים כמה חום, אהבה ודאגה אתם נותנים לנו בשעה שקיבלתם אותנו לבית הזה.
5: Sonia said that we should think that this is our home. And I'm thinking this is probably better than the actual home.
6: Sonia אמרה שתרגישו בבית ואני חושב לעצמי שזה כנראה מרגיש יותר טוב מהבית.
5: What we are experiencing here is the testament to Kabbalah.
6: מה שאנחנו חווים פה זה העדות לקבלה.
5: And perhaps just as importantly, the fruits of your labor.
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5: You've been dedicating your life day after day, month after month, year after year.
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5: And you build this incredible true society.
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5: Where there is obvious harmony.
6: שברור שיש פה הרמוניה.
5: Love and unity.
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5: And that is really nothing short than amazing.
6: וזה פשוט מדהים.
5: Please know that we watch you with envy.
6: אנחנו מסתכלים עליכם בקנאה.
5: Gratitude.
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5: And inspiration every single day.
6: והשראה כל יום.
5: The work you have done over the years, the things that you do every day and will do, makes the world of a difference. It matters. Please know it really matters for us around the world.
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5: Being in this center has a very special meaning for us.
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5: In the multitudes is the king's glory. And you have it every day.
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5: And I trust you don't take it for granted because this is special.
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5: As we are spread around the world, we would all love to have it as well.
6: אנחנו מפוזרים בעולם אבל היינו מתים שיהיה לנו את זה גם.
5: So we just wish or desire to follow your footsteps.
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5: And grow our society further.
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5: So on that note, let us all renew our covenant.
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5: To uphold the kingdom of heaven.
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5: May us all be blessed with a lot of work.
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5: That will allow us to complete all necessary corrections next year.
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5: That the Creator blesses us with multi-tikun spread around the world.
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5: 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Thank you very much. 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
2: שתי בני ברוך, it's so good to be here. I always I'm excited to speak in front of you. I'm on the path in PT 100. I'm in the path for 6 years thanks to my mother. So I want to say, raise an applause to all the parents who brought children here to have a burning heart, burning point in the heart. There's one thing that we agree upon, the entire youth community. In every meeting we have workshops, and everybody and someone always says that this place is a home, and we agree about it unanimously. The way the friend says that this is our home, the atmosphere changes. So I wish to all of us a worthy, strong vessel, that we will have a change for the better. We'll see more youth joining the tens. And may we reach Gmar Tikkun, the end of correction, together this year. L'chaim. Yes, so I'm Brit. I'm on the path for a few years, and thanks to my mom too, so I joined the Big L'chaim. I add to great gratitude to the Creator that organized this for us, this community. And I, from the first moment, felt that I'm at home, that may we be able to pass that feeling to everyone else, and we'll absorb more and more youth here, and we'll have a home and make the Creator happy. May we have a good year for everyone. L'chaim.
9: משהו קטן להוסיף, מאוד מרגש להיות פה ככה עם
2: כולם. Little thing to add, it's very exciting to be here with everyone. Friends, you don't understand what happened here is history. What we've done here in the past year, all the friends that are standing here, we truly feel how the Creator loves us, embraces us, and we go through the hold, and we receive all the strength from you. We had a very strong year. We solidify. We joined the group, and we want more youth to join. And we have something to give, and we raise a prayer to the Creator that will be stronger and will be more youth around here. And next year we'll be in this hall, it'll be filled with youth, and that's the dream of our teachers. And we ask for the force of the prayer, and we thank the Creator. Happy New Year, everyone.

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0: חברות יקרות, כלי עולמי.
1: Dear friends, world kli, he who makes peace in his high heavens will make peace upon us and upon all of Israel. Let's try to sing together, to feel each other from closer to furthest away. We'll sing together to the upper force. That he will renew upon us a new good year without too much. It will simply be good.

0: הזמן החדש מתוך דברי רב.
1: Out of Rav's words, the new time that we go through in the head of the year, the new year, is a new beginning. We'll stop for the friends to sit. Let's together do a last action of connection together. Ready? Let's go. The new time that we go through at the head of the year, Rosh Hashanah, is a new beginning, a new beginning. And we are at a deciding moment to judge the entire world to the side of merit. And then we and the entire world will receive a new degree. And from there, we will more and more understand the Creator and His plan towards us. It could be that now, when we read the last quote, the excerpt of the lesson, the inner effort for each and every one of us to feel Rav's words and to feel each other are judging the world at this very moment. There is such a possibility. So let's focus in the last few seconds. There is the quote on the excerpt on the screens. Let's read it again. The new times that we go through at the head of the year, Rosh Hashanah, is a new beginning. A new beginning. And we are in a moment of judgment to judge the entire world to the side of merit. And then all of us and all of the world will receive a new degree. And from there, we will more and more understand the Creator and His plan towards us. Dear friends, our next meeting is lesson preparation at 5:15 a.m. Israel time.

0: Shalom lechulam. בחלק הראשון.
1: Hello everyone. In the first part of the lesson, we'll learn from a recorded lesson from the 16th of September 2003, based on the article "The Rosh Hashanah Prayer" in the writings of Chabash. We will read the article together in the tense. We have 6 minutes for that.
0: Sefer Kitvei Rabash, Ma'amar 884.
1: Rabash, Article 884, the Rosh Hashanah Prayer. In the Rosh Hashanah Prayer, we say, quote, "Happy is a man who does not forget you, and the son of man who exerts in you," unquote. We should ask, what if he does not forget about the Creator? What is the meaning of the exertion? In the prayer, "Help of our Fathers," we say, quote, "Happy is a man who hears your commandments and places your Torah, your law, on his hearts," unquote. We should understand the meaning of obeying the commandments of the Creator. We should say, "Happy is a man who does or observes your commandments and not hears your commandments." Also, what is your word and what is your Torah? What is the meaning of word and what is Torah? What is place on his heart? How does one place Torah and words on the heart? And why is there a need to place on the heart and not in the mind? Also, what does it mean that in the Rosh Hashanah prayer we say, quote, "Malchuyot," kingships, "memories," and "shofarot," unquote? Our sages said, quote, "Malchuyot," kingships, "so you would crown me, memories, so the memory of you will come up before me." And with what? With a shofar, unquote. What is the connection and what reason is there for the shofar to cause kingship and memory? Also, Rosh Hashanah is called the Day of Judgment. Also, what is the month of Elul and the matter of the repetition and the order of the prayer prior to Rosh Hashanah? The thing is that the most important is not to forget about the Creator for even a moment. How can we be rewarded with this? By exerting each time more fiercely and with more power and might. By this, we are rewarded with the quality of remembering. This is why the phrasing is in the manner of an advice. Also, "Happy is he who hears your commandments," meaning that there is doing and there is hearing. Hearing means that we are rewarded with hearing from the mouth of the Creator, which is called adhesion of spirit with spirit. This is regarded as adhesion, meaning that we hear the giver of the Torah. He interprets that the way to be rewarded with it is to place your law on his heart, and not in the brain, which is the intellect, for the intellect only serves man. It is but an external force. This is why man is called the heart, as it is written, quote, "For the inclination of a man's heart is evil from his youth," unquote. Your word means that one must believe that all the words that one utters from his mouth are only by the power of the Creator, and this is called your word. If a person believes this, he will certainly not say idle words, or lie, or gossip, or slander. Since the light in it reforms the bad in his heart to be good. And then he is rewarded with hearing the Torah. Concerning the malchuyot, kingships, memories, and shofarot, plural of shofar, "so the memory of you will come up before me," meaning all the power of memory that is within you will only be before me, meaning before the Creator, meaning for the Creator. Also, there is the matter of accepting the burden of the kingdom of heaven, which is on Rosh Hashanah, since this day is the beginning of the month. And then we need a new arrangement, meaning accepting the burden of the kingdom of heaven. And we might forget this. This is why he says, memories, that we must always remember the acceptance of the burden of the kingdom of heaven. The way not to forget is the shofar. The shofar is called the beauty of Rabbi Yochanan, shufa in Aramaic beauty, the shufa of Adam HaRishon, and beauty is called, that's where the article ends.
2: Yes, the prayer of Rosh Hashanah. Rabash asks questions here. You could say they're festive questions. At the beginning of the article, where in a festive way he reminds us to direct ourselves at the Creator, to remember His greatness, to remember who we exist for and work for. And accordingly, mainly it's forbidden to forget at every moment the Creator.
1: We'll continue to the lesson from the 16th of September, 2003.
2: Rosh Hashanah prayer, yes? Sometimes it's very hard to interpret the article, because it's not an article. He wrote down a few things for himself from which he later wanted to compose an article. There are no questions. There are.
1: He says here, the issue is that mostly we mustn't forget for a moment about the Creator and how are we awarded with that by a person making greater effort each time, more vigorously, more powerfully, and by that we are awarded with the discernment of memory, remembrance. What is this effort? Why?
2: This effort, this labor we put into something gives us that thing importance to us, of that thing. It's very simple. If I invest in something, that thing becomes important to me. If it becomes important to me, I do not forget about it. That's how it is. So anything that I want to make important to me, to make great in my eyes, I simply have to think about it all the time, and the effort itself causes it to become important to me, and the importance causes me to constantly pay attention to it and not forget. That is all, in simple terms.
1: I don't understand. The advice is not to forget, so it means to always remember. What kind of advice is this?
2: A mother doesn't forget about her child, because naturally, once she conceives the child, that's it. As it is written, from the moment she becomes pregnant, all her thoughts are already about him, about the fetus. And afterward, all her thoughts are about the child. That's nature. That's the most important thing. That's how it is in nature. How can I make it so that I have the same degree of importance, let's say, as it exists on the corporeal level, that I will have, let's say, the same degree of importance toward spirituality, toward the Creator, so that He will be constantly in my focus, so that I'll always look at Him as the cause of what happens to me and as the goal that I want to reach. What do I have besides this? That from there come all my forces, all my desires, all my actions. And I am a result of that. And to this, I only need to add my own importance and attention. And then,
3: I hear that there is a
2: You can't hear, there's an echo. And then if I add toward me and relate to it that way, it's called crowning the Creator over me. And if I really crown him over me, then I have no problem working with my forces for his benefit. There are degrees in the beginning where it's simply that I prefer him and think about him because that's truly how things are, and it's for my benefit and worthwhile for me. And afterward, there are already other degrees where it's not for my benefit and not worthwhile for my ego, where I'm already separated from the ego. I and it are not the same thing. That's spirituality, where it's worthwhile for me, so then it'll be until I receive such a degree of importance and strength that I don't have any inclination toward myself whatsoever.

in what? I am given a point in the heart from above, meaning a certain yearning for spirituality. I still don't know what spirituality is. Something wants it. Afterward, I begin to scrutinize it a bit more. I begin to study. I begin to be in a group. I hear a teacher. It becomes clearer to me that spirituality is the upper force. I start thinking that all my forces and desires come from there. I start feeling that I depend on it. I start feeling that if I think about him and not about me, then I have no strength whatsoever. My desire to receive does not support it. Or on the contrary, I feel that my will to receive, my entire self, really becomes like a slave in the hands of the upper force. And so on. That is, I go through stages of feeling in which I begin in all kinds of ways to see how I am connected with the upper force. One time I want him, another time I don't. Perhaps I wish he didn't exist, that I depend on him, that I cannot control myself because of him, that I want to control him, that I'm afraid of him, that he begins to distinguish between me and my desire to receive, between me and my ego, that I start hating my desire to receive. I start thinking about how to do good to him. They say that that's how it should be, that he should feel good, then I should feel good too. So if I don't think about him, then I'll feel bad. In other words, I start going through all kinds of forms of relationships between us. They say I need a group, that without a group, I won't accurately establish my attitude to him, to the Creator, that my attitude to the Creator needs to be like my attitude to a stranger. If I love a stranger, it doesn't matter who, even the greatest enemy, if I start to love him without any corporeal animate reason, because I found things in him that are good for my ego, but instead, if I find that this very thing itself is exalted and great, to relate that way to another, that is called a certain kind of quality of the Creator. I have no taste in it, no benefit whatsoever. And any stranger in whom I have no inclination and no relationship, but they say that only in such a way can I check whether I truly have an attitude toward the Creator, because that's his quality. It's how he relates to us. How does he relate to us in such a way? Is this called that he loves us? I don't feel that I relate to some stranger in that way. It doesn't come from my heart. It's not called love. So I'm quite confused and I don't know what to do. I have no preparation in me to be in this condition of love that they speak about. In short, a person goes on scrutinizing his connection, his attitude, his dependence, or on the contrary, toward the Creator. This is our whole work. Most of the states

0: and degrees that he goes through are such that he does not feel that they are toward the Creator. They seem to be toward the friends, toward the society, toward all kinds of concepts of spirituality, of what spirituality might be. But in fact, they're all toward the Creator, the one who is concealed behind all of this. And when the person examines this, which is what we say Rosh Hashanah is, that he is in a special state, this important point that determines his entire path onward into the future, it's that he crowns the Creator over everything that happens and determines with certainty that he depends on the Creator. The desire to receive that has already reached that and has made the decision out of all kinds of previous reasons and states that it has been through, that the Creator is king over all the earth, meaning that the Creator rules over all my desires. And from this, he places the Creator, as it were, at the head of the path that he is now going to follow. Then he is truly at Rosh Hashanah, the new year. From this knowledge onward, his development is already a correct one. And then, every quality and every state, every exertion of his and the direction in which he wants it to lead to as a result. So all of that he connects to greater closeness to the Creator. Also, his idea of the Creator also changes constantly. It constantly becomes more real. What does it mean, more real? It becomes more distant from his desire to receive and closer to the true concept of bestowal. Accordingly, within himself, he also changes bit by bit, measure by measure. He changes his understanding of what it means to be in bestowal as it exists in the Creator. And he agrees with that to the extent, even though it's not within him. But somehow he understands that it is important and exalted, and that he needs to become accustomed to it, and he needs to somehow devise means and gather strength in order to reach that. In other words, a person constantly needs to work on that. On what? That bestowal, regardless of what he currently has within that concept, that bestowal is positioned before him as the concept that replaces all the other words, the upper world, creator, upper force, serenity, rest, all the words with which he describes something above this world. Because we substitute things. For us, upper means what is good and what fills my ego. I can submit myself to anything from what my ego receives fulfillment. Altogether, that's called the golden calf. Yeah, it's a certain kind of image. So it's preferable that I build this image before me simply as an abstract concept which is called bestowal. And then I constantly scrutinize and examine this concept one drop at a time, making it increasingly detached from my desire. That is the entire work. Then, if I constantly hold that at Rosh Hashanah, at the New Year, meaning at the head of my development, then the study, the books, the teacher, the friends, the group, and all the exertion I'm making this will precisely be the means for understanding and for attaining this concept of bestowal, which is essentially spirituality, the creator, whatever you want to call it. Why do I say it that way? It's because even if I replace this word, bestowal, with some other word, then I immediately begin to build for myself a certain kind of statue, a kind of image that is understandable to my desire to receive, to my ego, and then I lie to myself that that's spirituality, that that's the creator. That's all.
1: When?
0: Is that clear?
2: How to reach that?
0: How do we reach that? Very simply, begin. Before me, there's a concept called bestowal. I need to scrutinize that. I need to examine it, nothing else. It's something dry to me, something unclear. I don't know what's inside it, but this word must be the center of all my interest, all my exertion. That's the goal. I need to understand that. Constantly need to relate to it. I constantly need to measure myself regarding it, to attain it, to connect with it, to love it, to become similar to it, to bow down to it, everything. Then I will not err in thinking that spirituality is this, that the creator is this, and that the other thing is that, that the group is this, except that everything is this. I felt it yesterday at this convention that this is what's missing. People are unaware themselves of what they need to yearn for. They don't think under this concept of spirituality or godliness or the upper. They think of whatever their desire to receive interprets. The upper is upper. He is great. Like a child looks at it that way. He's great. He rules. He will fill me. He'll fill the desire to receive, you understand? He determines my entire fate. It's like a baby, like a small child. He looks that way and marvels at the world. So that is bowing down to all kinds of fulfillments that rule over and fill my desire to receive. That's no creator. I cannot expect the Creator to fill my desire to receive. He rules over the desire to receive, but in a way that gradually crushes it. You understand? That concept of spirituality, what the goal is unclear. So you have to explain to a person, it's worthwhile for you to do it this way and not that way, and so on. If that concept were increasingly prominent before their eyes, then from this, one word would be enough and a person would already understand that the action you want from him, connection, group, love your friend as yourself, that heads toward that concept of bestowal. It's one and the same. And if there was such an opportunity to attain this concept of bestowal or to come closer to it, to understand it, to engage in it throughout a week-long period, then there would be no need to explain because a person would understand what an opportunity he has. You understand? But that's as it is. You first have to explain further what this concept is, why we need it, what its connection is to the action, and so on. So we need more and more to position before a person simply this slogan. Slogan, a motto, yeah? This box called bestowal, and let him examine exactly what it contains. Yes.
2: How is it possible to get closer to describing what bestowal is? Is it actions? Is it just some kind of directions? It's concealed, so how is it possible?
0: How is it possible? Only by making an effort in that direction. How can you scrutinize what bestowal is? Precisely by investing yourself in it, making efforts toward it. And it is written through what kinds of efforts and what kinds of actions, what are required for that. In short, from now on, once you've heard that there is such a matter as bestowal, that within this bestowal is the Creator, and within that bestowal is the society, every other person besides yourself, the entire concept of the group, the study, the upper worlds, whatever you can imagine other than your ego. That's all. It's not something small. It's the opposite. Everything that is outside of you.
2: It's a complicated concept.
0: It's a very complicated concept. Yes.
2: But I am just my ego.
0: So other than you, if you can relate to it and feel that it exists outside of you, then that'll be called bestowal. Start clarifying that. First, at least there won't be any mistake that when we say Creator, we mean bestowal, the quality of bestowal. If you say it that way every time, then it will immediately become understood to you to what extent you lie to yourself, to what extent you imagine the Creator incorrectly. In every concept, in every interpretation, in every action in which you want to speak about Him, you can replace whatever it is written in the other words with the word bestowal. And then if you say, the great, the mighty, and the awesome, in relation to what? In relation to the desire to receive. That's how the concept of bestowal appears. This is the matter of Rosh Hashanah, the new year. To examine this concept and to place it at the head of the path. At the head of the path. Yes, Marek.
2: Where is that scrutiny done? Inside the ego itself. What else is there in the person?
0: The scrutiny takes place in the ego. But in the ego, how can I put it? We begin to feel within the ego, in our heart, that there is another part from the point in the heart, which gradually expands, and it already wants to understand how it differs from the heart itself. It already wants to differentiate itself from the heart and to see itself as something that does not belong to the heart. From that comes our urge to scrutinize the concept of bestowal. If there were no such urge, meaning if the point in the heart had not expanded a little from a point into some small area, then we would not feel any quality within it. And accordingly, we would not receive the illumination of the surrounding light. We would not feel the difference between it and the heart. And we would have no inclination whatsoever to investigate it. It's because we begin to investigate it that this question arises. And to investigate it, or to investigate the Creator, or to investigate others, is the same thing. Because there is no Creator, there's no other outside of this point. Simply in me, now there are, if one can say so, two opposite concepts operating, the heart and the point in the heart. And between them, I essentially scrutinize my I, myself, which is in the middle, as the future middle line between them. If that's the case, then it's worthwhile for me from the outset to call my point in the heart by the name bestowal. And from there onward, it will gradually become for me the right line.
2: Yeah. It's not clear, these three things. Meaning, where is the point in the heart and the me who is in the middle? It's not clear.
0: The heart, the point in the heart, and the me or self in the middle. It is as we say, there is the desire to receive, which in and of itself is neither good nor bad. There is an intention to receive, which is bad. That's the heart. And there's an intention to bestow, which is the Creator, the concept of bestowal. And these intentions, in order to receive and in order to bestow, those are not mine. Rather, I am between them, and I need to check what I prefer, which one over the other. That is all. Now, how can I examine which to prefer over the other? If I were in the quality of Bina, meaning that I were already detached from the intention to receive, neither in order to receive nor in order to bestow, then okay, I'd stand over the will to receive and I could determine. But I'm not yet in that. I begin from the corporeal, beastly, in order to receive intention. So when I begin from that corporeal, in order to receive intention, so I find forces, I find advice, I find strategies through the group, through the study and the surrounding light. And I reach a state where I want to emerge from in order to receive, from the intention to receive on the corporeal plane of this world. And then I position myself at the neutral point, neither in order to receive nor in order to bestow spiritually. I have no desire to receive for spirituality. I have no intention, neither in order to receive nor in order to bestow for spirituality. It's as though I've crossed the barrier. I'm at the barrier. And then the spiritual, in order to receive, and the spiritual, in order to bestow, begin. And my work begins. And everything I did until that point, until I reached the barrier, was preparation. It was an understanding of how we actually work with the corporeal in order to receive intention, which is still not in relation to the Creator. Yes.
2: What gives me the power to keep myself in that neutral state?
0: What gives me the strength to be between the intention in order to receive and the intention in order to bestow? It's only a force from above, the surrounding light. Within me, there are no possibilities. Yes. Student. You said earlier that we need to go against the desire. Actually...
2: I'll continue.
0: Student, actually your attempt to cross the barrier requires a lot of desire. How does that fit together?
2: We don't need to work against the will. Did I say that? I don't know. Because the desires themselves are neither good nor bad. I cannot say of any action taken by a person if it's good or bad. If we're talking about spirituality, not on the human plane in the terms of humanity, I need to see if this action is to benefit the Creator or to benefit the person himself, and not examine the desire, the will. If, for example, someone stole from someone else, maybe by that he performed a very important, excellent action. Maybe it was some operation of espionage to benefit the nation, the homeland, maybe to save humanity from some forces of evil. Who knows, right? We cannot relate to the action itself and to say that is forbidden. Well, Solomon writes about this, that everything should be not in an abstract form, but always form clothed in substance, meaning what was the benefit from the action, for what reason. He talks about the concept of truth, right? That if a person just adheres to the concept of truth, then you can kill him, but this is the truth, that's it. And how can it be that the Torah forbids that, and it says, yes, truth is truth, but human life is... Meaning, we need to relate not to the action, but to its nature. And so we need to check who it benefits. And so what I'm saying here is that the concept of bestowal is, if we constantly think about him, then it'll be clear to us that we're checking who benefits. Bestowal is towards whoever's outside of me, what's outside of me. Yes.
0: Is this checking, this examination from the position of an observer or someone involved who wants to go in a certain direction?
2: The examination needs to be from the side of, well, this is my life, my fate, this is me. Which, other than that, I have nothing else to scrutinize in this world. On all planes, all areas where I am, if I just take my life in order to check every moment, and without outcomes that I need to get from that, some conclusions or to later act on. No, just for the sake of the examination itself. Start scrutinizing your attitude towards the concept of bestowal at each and every step. And then from that, we will receive the importance of that concept. It'll receive added volume, right, from all of my references, interactions with it, and my will to receive. We will, well, we'll begin to live in it. And ultimately, this is us studying the Creator and my attitude, the way I relate to Him, to that quality.
0: The question is, when you research, did you look into it, inside what you're investigating? When a person investigates something, he's involved in it. He can somehow look at it, observe it.
2: Look, both this way and that way, inside and out, it doesn't matter. It doesn't matter. All in all, we have to check, we have to examine me and him. There's no other work except for that.
0: I'm asking about this point where you said everything is outside of you, both in order to receive and in order to bestow are outside of you.
2: So yes.
0: From what point do you need to position yourself so that everything else will be outside of you?
2: If you don't differentiate between you and your body, your will to receive, then how can you examine and relate to the concept of bestowal?
0: So where should one begin to position oneself? Where should one look for that point of observation or the point of investigation from which you begin the investigation? Like an introduction, you come to investigate something.
2: Introduction. It's just distinguishing between myself and my will to receive. To the extent that you can detach from that. To that extent, you can study. How else will you research it? I don't understand how it's possible to research. How can you research the concept of bestowal? If I'm researching it only from within my will to receive, then what does it mean that I am researching, studying? Who is studying then?
0: There's this constant temptation to go inside. There's this constant pull to enter into one of them. And then you forget where you are. How do you maintain this neutral position?
2: I think that this has to be the action that comes before all of that. It's called to attain the qualities of Bina. That's how we call it, right? Attaining the qualities of Bina, meaning to be in the middle between Keter and Malchut. To attain the power of thought, the power of this perception at least. I'm not talking about the inner quality, to just gain such a force so that I'll be able to at least relate to these two concepts as concepts which are foreign to me, both the will to receive and the will to bestow.
0: Let's say that initially you attained it. Afterward, when something's already been awakened, how do you avoid losing that point of observation and going inside?
2: So we need to check and to properly make sure to be between them constantly, in the middle line. Because even when you go to relate to the concept of bestowal, as something good. Why? If you don't check it, again, as an observer who's impartial, then how come it attracts you? What is this greatness of the Creator that you need to scrutinize here? Why do I care if he's great or small, if he rules or doesn't rule? Is he bribing me by that, again, through my will to receive? What do I check? How do I check to see that he's great? How can I check? What, that he's infinite, perfect, eternal? These things, yes, I understand, they're good. Meaning, here I begin to see how I have no preparations, inner preparations at all, so as to appreciate him from the perspective of bestowal. The concept of bestowal for me is unattainable. Because anything that I go to check, I will be checking from the perspective of the will to receive. And so it's on the condition that by force I will always position myself as independent of this or that.
0: And then what? The scrutiny will show you each time how much you are actually dependent?
2: No, the scrutiny will show me how I'm constantly scrutinizing the concept of bestowal within the will to receive. When I tell myself that I yearn for him, yes, yearning for bestowal, who's yearning? Right? It's a sign that I'm removed from that neutral position. I'm outside of it. And so, it's specifically through all these discernments that I reach a state where I don't have any contact, any attainment, any grasp of what bestowal is. And then in me, from this negation of the concept of bestowal, in me begins to form some relation to him in a relative sense, meaning he becomes more clear to me as something that is apart from anything that I can imagine in my will to receive. And from that, I begin to relate to him in a very special way, respectful way. I begin by that to appreciate him, to see him, to regard him as truly above me, my superior, unattained by me. This becomes clear on the path. I don't know. It's all the specifics of a person's investigations. It's not philosophy. It's really, it comes from his feelings, from the subtlety of these states. And then he comes to a state, through this, he comes to a critical state, so to speak, where this concept becomes truly important to him. He understands that this is superior. He's removed from that. It's on a dimension in a completely different space than him. And it begins to be not just important to him, it begins to be for him also, he begins to want it. He begins to want it. And then he reaches the barrier. Yes.
0: So what is this state called, Lolishma, from Lolishma I want the Creator?
2: It's exactly this scrutiny through which we understand that we're in the will to receive, and though we want to be outside of it and to think and to understand things not from within it, and we're constantly scrutinizing how it is that we're still always thinking and investigating only from within it, then it means that we're in a state of lo lishma, not for her sake. You, even this concept of lo lishma, you have to see not from the lo lishma, but from outside of it. And then you can determine that this is lo lishma.
0: Not from within my will to receive.
2: Not from the intention to receive. Never mind the will to receive. The intention.
1: Ken.
2: Yes.
0: So all the work toward the Creator is work in relation to this concept of bestowal. What then are all the names and qualities that exist in this matter?
2: Well, that is easy already. All of the work opposite the Creator, it's our work opposite the concept of bestowal. What are all the names and the virtues? That's exactly what I scrutinize within this concept. There's nothing more. You know what? You want it to be easier for you? Throw away all matter in this world. Take only forces. And then you have simply these two concepts, in order to receive and in order to bestow upon a desire. And there's nothing more than that. Start working with that. If matter confuses you, leave it. It doesn't exist. Let's say you put on such glasses where you can't see anything material. Right, you see these two concepts, that all matter works, all the matter of this world works in order to receive. And now, look for what in order to bestow means, what bestowal means.
0: So that's not saying the concept itself is a. It's not that we can begin doing this only when things are clothed in matter. We don't know what it means otherwise.
2: No, no, it's not right. Yes?
0: Where does the implementation of free choice enter here? In what?
2: The free choice is to scrutinize this concept. And if I truly choose to scrutinize what bestowal is, yes, then scrutinizing the concept of bestowal, I can do only in practice in a unique vessel called the other in this world. Through that, I can see to what extent I'm in it or not in it, and if not in it, then to what extent my will to receive is my master, is my controller. And how this concept of bestowal is foreign to me, in a very simple way. You know, what does it mean, foreign to me, unknown? You take some person to rule over you, just a person from the street, instead of you ruling over yourself. That's really... We don't have in our world, in this arc, in this word, bestowal, we can't put anything else into it other than the work in the group. To scrutinize it in an effective way, quick way, and exactly in the right way, step by step, to discern, to examine, to scrutinize, and to build this concept of bestowal in us. Not to attain it, but to build our attitude. There's nowhere else. Yes.
0: If I understood correctly, this means that it is my inner attitude toward the scrutiny of the concept of bestowal, and bestowal is only toward the other, If I'm engaged in that, then that's called realizing free choice, meaning I don't actually have to do anything with them. As it were, I'm doing something with myself, this scrutiny within myself of what bestowal is. And because bestowal can only be scrutinized in relation to the other, if I'm engaged in that scrutiny, then that's already called implementing my free choice.
2: If you determine for yourself that the Creator is bestowal, and that concept I have to examine, I have to know, I have to come close to it, I have to acquire it, so that instead of my entire nature, this concept will be in me as the only force that rules. And all this I need to do by my own power. Then how do I do that? So I'm told, this concept of bestowal for you can be found in the society, in a few other people who also yearn for the same thing. And through this mutual work between you, you can scrutinize it from the side of good, the side of the bad, all sorts of relations. And why do you need to choose such friends who also yearn for the concept of bestowal in a true sense, meaning people who study Kabbalah and want to reach the Creator? Yes, because then, together, you can help each other. Each one helps his friend. And each one can serve as an example to the other, or the opposite, vice versa, and so on. And each one can be a force, an aid. In this world, you have no other way to advance other than to see the other as the objective. And here, the other can also help you and be for you a source of powers and support. Otherwise, you will walk a path which, as Bala Sulam says, he says that in the past, in order to reach the form of bestowal, a person would settle for a piece of bread and some water and really a life of poverty and suffering, just in order to not give his will to receive more than bare subsistence. Just minimal. And everything else he had, he would give to everyone. And in that way, he would engage in breaking the will to receive. If you want to go that route, then you're welcome to it. But for our will to receive, this is no longer possible. No longer possible to be corrected by such acts. Our acts should be, well, it should be through the reforming light, not by breaking oneself on that degree. If you were on the degree of coarseness, degree of roots or one, then you could engage with your will to receive in that way and correct it. But on the degree of coarseness that we have in our generation, we're not capable of this anymore. And the sages of the Gemara, even before them, they already prepared for us the surrounding lights as the power for correction, through which we can see the concept of evil and correct it. And so, instead of giving everything you have to humanity and to serve humanity, work for humanity for 20 hours a day and live a life of poverty and suffering and to toil until day and night, all these things we can't do. And so instead of that, we were given the reforming light. It's not that in exchange for that we... No, it's that the previous method for our state, it doesn't work. You can't do that. If their will to receive is small, then bye. A little bit of just acting nicely, they go to some nirvana. But with the big will to receive, it's impossible to do. And also, why do they do it? Because they have no other option. If they had more than a cup of rice every day, then they would do something else. All these methods grew out of poverty, not out of the necessity to reach God. Yes.
0: Does this mean that at the convention yesterday, what people were missing was this box called bestowal? If I'm unable to place myself opposite this box and constantly need an entire system to bring me back each time to confront it, then isn't it called putting an obstacle before them if I'm now coming and presenting a person at the beginning with this thing called bestowal?
2: No. No, I don't think that we need to hide. I don't think... Meaning, so the question is, if I approach a person who is completely new, and I tell him, Mister, you need to reach bestowal, it means to love the others and completely hate yourself, and you need to think only about them, and you need to be happy if you never think about yourself, and so on. By that, am I creating an obstacle for the beginner by that? First of all, we don't attack people in that way. To the contrary, we say that Kabbalah is to govern your fate, to be saved from suffering, meaning to reach a good life. So he hears everything within his ego. He has no other way to hear. And we seem to support that, right? And that is what you have to say to women, children, and slaves. It says, according to what they're ready to accept, until gradually they become wise. And then you open it for them, you open it up for them more and more. Meaning according to the readiness to suffer to attain the truth, on the one hand. On the other, I see that Baal Sulam wasn't any less smart than us altogether, however we are. What does it mean, not smart? He understood these things from the roots, and still he wrote his first article. He turned to the whole nation. It's called Matan Torah, the giving of the Torah. And he said it simply, love thy friend as thyself. He does not stray from the truth. And he sets it as the primary condition. Even before the article, he just takes the headline in the title of the article, he says, love thy friend as thyself is the great rule of the Torah. And then he starts interpreting it. And again, I tell you, us lying to them and lying to ourselves for years, that it's not exactly, it's the upper worlds, it's attaining the Creator, it's to float in some spaces there, distances. I think this is taking too long. We need to shorten this process. Meaning, a person who is studying for a few months, he already needs to get a more focused scrutiny. in this, and then to test himself to see if yes or no, and to constantly contend with it. And of course, he wants to run, and because there's no alternative, he'll return, and somehow he'll then see this concept as crucial, but also hated, despised. It's all true. But he stood against it already. It's not that I throw it in his face and I say, from tomorrow, either you accept it or you leave. I don't tell him that. But I still make sure that this truth is always in front of him. Look, he wanted to publish a paper. And in that paper, he wrote Matan Torah, the giving of the Torah, and the Aravut, mutual guarantee, that we need to love each one of Israel and then to love each one in the whole world. And that all of our work is, well, not to be proud, he writes about nationalism there, right? But rather the opposite. We need to bestow upon everyone and to bring the whole world, to cause the whole world to come to the correction. Yes.
0: But they said he was a communist.
2: Was he a communist?
0: No, I mean that they thought.
2: And that's how they did it. They found they're great at finding these things by which to trip a person over to lead him astray from the path of truth. What are you asking, though?
0: No, I mean, for example, they could misunderstand us too.
2: No, they can't misunderstand us because this thing is very clear. This is very common. Well known. We just need to explain that it's not ours. It's not our thing. We don't interpret these things as the kibbutznikim did and the communists, which don't exist already. God bless, you see. They just, how they vanished from the world. And in the last generation, he writes much more dire things, so to speak. Things that, well, how you need to, things involved in the realization of this concept. And then you can't run away from that. Also, if you don't go and explain it to others, it's a sign that you didn't explain it yourself.
1: Ken.
2: Yes.
0: Is it correct to say that bestowal is carried out through the friend to the Creator?
2: Yes, you got there. Very, very nice. Bestowal is through the friend to the Creator. That exactly can be bestowal. Not any other way, because otherwise you don't bestow upon the Creator. You're somehow just lying, calling it bestowal. Yes?
3: What if a person suddenly discovers that the concept of bestowal just repels him?
2: It's very good that the concept of bestowal repels him. Then he's at the point of truth.
3: So what can he do?
2: Let him run. I don't understand. Is it better to remain in the lie and not run, or to be in the truth and to run? The truth is the most important thing. But what? Open this truth up slowly, gradually. Don't tell him to his face, it's this or that, but gradually. But we see that he starts with this concept, and he brings us through this whole thing, and we, from the material he wrote, the study of the Ten Sefirot, the Zohar, with the Lateran commentary, we think that this is the main thing. No, it's not the main thing. That is just it's to draw the reforming, the surrounding light, and to realize this concept. Realize, maybe there are other words, to implement it in us. So for that, we need to read all this, all that blah, blah, blah, all those texts. And when you begin to truly scrutinize these desires, then you yourself will be writing the study of the Ten Sefirot. This concept you will be executing, the concept of bestowal. Then the spiritual world will open up for you, and then you'll write about the concept of bestowal. You'll write in the words of the test of the study of the Ten Sefirot. And you will have these four languages that he writes about, the language of Kabbalah and all those things, about the concept of bestowal. You understand?
3: So what the friends should actually do is to advertise to me that bestowal is truth.
4: From this, we need to understand what the group work is. I hope that within a month after all of Sukkot, it'll be easier for us to understand this. But this is what I hope we will go through, this point of crisis towards this concept.
3: So it becomes clear that we're going to replace all of our dissemination method.
4: No. We're not going to replace the method of dissemination. God forbid. We're not. You'll be the last dummy and an idiot if you stand in the middle of the street and scream, love your friend as yourself. They'll think you're Breslov, maybe, or I don't know what. But it's completely incorrect.

0: change. We can write about this more, yes? But it's not that we need... Look how his article, The Giving of the Torah, you read these articles 20 times and you heard so many talks about it and commentaries about it, and now you're suddenly like, as if, what are they trying to sell me? As if you're in the store for the first time. I'm not saying that I'm successful in dissemination too, but certainly we need to relate to the public as to a baby who gradually you start talking to him. And what does a child see? He sees, oh, he's a pilot. I want to be a pilot. He doesn't understand the whole journey that he would have to go through. Where before him, there's 20 years of studies in school, and then all kinds of courses, and then very hard work, where he simply sits inside and constantly performs actions, and not the romance that he thinks from this, that it's some kind of, you know? So gradually, if you show him the way and what really is the concept of being a pilot, then altogether, what? It's like a taxi driver, only a little bit more complex. A little bit more of a poor guy. A poor thing. I know this work somewhat. So a person is gradually brought into this so that he will be able to appreciate completely not that point that he sees now. Not that point. Now he sees a filling to his entire ego in the concept of being in spirituality. And it needs to be, you need to replace the vessel completely and to be happy in having a vessel of bestowal which he fills completely, and that is really called spirituality. It's, how can you now talk about that state? When I went for the first time to a lecture, and before that I was a lecturer on behalf of the Jewish agency. Altogether, I worked with audiences in all kinds of ways. And when I went on behalf of Rabash to a lecture in Tel Aviv, so I asked him, you know, there's an opportunity to ask. He knows that I'm about to do a lecture in the evening. There was some Bukharian synagogue there, I don't remember. And there I gave a talk. And so I asked him, what do I tell them? So he opened the essence of the wisdom of Kabbalah and said, you need to explain to them this concept, that the wisdom of Kabbalah is the revelation of godliness to his created being in this world, and that it's for their benefit. That's it. What does it mean, the revelation of godliness to the created being in this world? You understand? It's like Reisha and Sefa, the one and that, this and that contradict one another in this world, and revelation of godliness, it can even reveal godliness. And where is this world that's already considered the upper world? And what is to his created beings exactly? In what way is he revealed? What are the heavens opened up? In some way in my heart, do I see him? No one sees. Do I see? I start to ask him all kinds of questions. He says, that they won't ask. That they won't ask. You just need to explain to them that it's to their benefit. That's it. And listen, a Kabbalist says he...
1: Yes.
0: Until when? You know, until when to talk like that? When? This we need to feel. When we can add and add and add, just like Rambam writes, that in the beginning, you need to talk in a way that they're ready to hear for children and women.

0: and servants. And then, until they become wiser, then you open the secret to them gradually. You reveal it to them gradually, in accordance with their development. And we see this on ourselves. How much we need to hear in order to... Now we will agree to hear a little more.
1: What are we missing by blurring the issue?
0: Look, again, I can tell you only one thing, just like Rabash says. I told you how he suddenly spoke to the students of Rav Dessler and opened the truth to them a little bit, and they saw that they're not in this at all. They need to kill themselves, destroy themselves, and what will happen to them, and they all together are studying and not correctly and the wrong books and are in falsehood. So it's not according to a degree of a person, it disappears from him. There's nothing to hold on to in the matter. That's why it goes by. You see this also on us. How much we study in here and a little of it remains. Something changes. And is absorbed within this additional vessel. Yes.
1: What is fulfillment in vessels of bestowal?
0: What is filling in vessels of bestowal? Whatever the vessel of bestowal is filled with is called the Creator, Habore. That's it. If you want to know who the Creator is, then the filling in the vessel of bestowal is called Bore, the Creator.
1: Huh? How can I feel that?
0: In what can you feel? In as much as you'll be similar to him in your vessel, where you'll be like him. What is similar to him? Into that concept that you feel.
1: So, the fulfillment that a mother receives when when she has a baby. She feels the suffering when the baby doesn't receive. She feels it in her vessels of bestowal. So well, that fulfillment that the baby receives, that's the concept of Creator?
0: If a mother were to relate to her baby as to a foreign body, to such an extent that within her desire to receive, she doesn't care what happens to him, and she would buy him, buy for him the desire to bestow, she would adapt herself with the definition of bestow, then her bestowal would be filled with a filling called love of others, where this filling is called Bore, the Creator. We don't have anything besides this. Besides this, it's Atzmuto, his essence. What is revealed in the vessel of bestowal is the upper light. That's called the Creator. Besides that, we can't say anything about him. Why do we call him bestowal? Because we can perceive him from within our vessel of bestowal.
1: If I have a great inspiration from what we're doing and so on, and I have a feeling that I want to pour it out.
0: Yes.
1: So this concept of that I want to pour it out and I can't restrain myself and that it fulfills me, I want to give to someone. So this attitude that I want to pour it out, is that vessel of bestowal? Could you say that? And when I do pour it out, I am fulfilled.
0: What you're saying is that I have a certain attitude towards a group of people or to my society in which I want to cause good to them. And by bringing forth good to them, I feel good. I am filled with some good feeling. Is that feeling of mine when I'm filled is called creator? Yes? Bottom line, what I said, so you're continuing. Don't be afraid. Yes? Correct? I would say yes, within your feeling of the upliftment of bestowing to others, the illumination you receive is a spiritual illumination, although it exists in vessel of reception, even though these definitions are still in order to receive, but they stem from a belonging to a certain correction, to a certain spiritual measure. They belong to it. And then against that, opposing that, you have a certain small illumination from above, and that upliftment is nevertheless an upliftment. You could say, this upliftment can be without the group, without any study, without anything. Some group, I don't know, a football team that wants to influence one another, where they're going to benefit their, I don't know. Correct. They too have upliftment. Altogether, in any group that can think about love of the group, there will be upliftment against the spiritual concept. But in us, it's truly an illumination from above, because altogether, we are going towards the concept of bestowing truly. So, with them, their work does not lead them to correction. And our work does bring us to correction. And we can see the extent in which we start to understand these concepts and agree with them somewhat, and they become valuable to us more, and we agree to tolerate and accept them upon ourselves. And this is what we hope we will have. Why are we investing now? So that the concept of bestowal will somewhat be more agreed upon us. And this is something we're willing for. That's why we're investing so much now. That's it.
1: So how from this state of upliftment not to fall into a shell that you just want to receive pleasure?
0: How's it possible during this upliftment not to fall to the shell, to the klipa? I would say, of course we'll fall. Of course we'll fall. But if I build in my entire advancement an environment that we're walking in together, then I'm not afraid to fall. I have confidence, I have supporters, I have a framework that will pull me forward even if I fall. So I'm no longer thinking about it. I'm not thinking about those states. On the contrary, it's as if I'm certain that also in them, when I will be truly, as I'm walking on the valley of death there, in the shadow of valley of death, I won't be afraid because you're with me. This is how I know I am nevertheless advancing. That is, this concept, this work, includes within it all the matters. It is so closed in from all sides that all the questions and answers are within. We don't need anything external. Well, last one, yes?
1: What does it matter if there's another one like me who is researching this, or 100 or 1,000 others? What does it matter to me if others are also researching bestowal.
0: No, I don't care if there's a few more people researching this concept of bestowal. But if I collect them and from all the world, and these people who are longing for spirituality, and really the spirituality, the longing for spirituality of the same kind, if there's those who are looking for some specific method, and according to the degree of coarseness, they connect. According to a certain kind of yearning, a certain degree of coarseness. So those who are all traveling to India, another group goes to being vegetarians, and another group starts with healing and other different kinds of groups and methods. And they all think that it's spirituality, until I search for a group of my own. So when I feel find a group from my own, what is good? It's good that upon them I can scrutinize and realize the concept, love your friend as yourself, and I can be more or less certain that I understand and I'm studying this concept. I have no one else to, but only towards them, and I can implement it. I can, through it, turn to the Creator already. What does it mean to turn to the Creator? If I realize this law upon them incorrectly, the Creator already clothes me. If I attain a vessel of bestowal towards other, then I don't need to do a special action towards him anymore. I don't need to. That's actually the vessel with which I perform the coupling of striking with the upper light. It's the same, only that the Creator is the inclusive, and this vessel is the details, the individuals. But how should we say this? There's nothing here that makes it into two stages, even. It's the same. It's one and the same. When the light clothes the vessel of bestowal to others, that's called Bore, the Creator. If I have a vessel whose parts are bestowed to others, meaning that this vessel connects to all the rest of the souls of Adam HaRishon, and in this kli there's bestowal to others already, meaning in order to bestow, then what else do I need? I've attained it all. Now I just need to do a coupling of striking with the upper light. The screen is already there.
1: No. You said before yesterday that if there are 10 people who truly want it, then there would be nothing who would stop them. What does it matter if there's 10 or 1 or 2?
0: How many people? 1 or 2, it pretty much blurs the concept of bestowal. Nevertheless, we must be in the form of close to a minyan, a 10. Otherwise, if it's 1 or 2, you can receive them like yourself. They become too close to you. Yes.
1: When we research by elimination, and we say, is this bestowal? No. Maybe it's this? No. And then the society helps you do that?
0: We will talk about this. Let's study.
1: We will share impressions from the lesson and what are we taking to realize in the 10.
0: We heard Rav saying a person can bow before anything. So he should define for himself that he is bowing before the quality of bestowal. And to place this subject matter at the head of his path. He says that it's very good, and if Bestol repulses him, it's very good that a person finds that that Bestol repulses him, because at least he's on the point of truth. With that, he explains how sensitive we need to be, when to open, to feel the friends of the people.
1: Yeah, actually, this whole lesson, we researched the concept of Bestol from all directions and angles, every aspect of it, and Rav gave a few points about the concept of bestowal, that it's about the differentiation between me and my will to receive, and the will to bestow and the will to receive, and how to work with the middle line between, and really researched the concept of bestowal in all directions. But ultimately, he directed us to try and realize it all the time.
2: And
0: the work with this special vessel called others in this world, meaning, on one hand, it's so simple, the people around me and the society and the ten, we get used to this, and then Rav, and such a lesson reminds us that we don't need a thing besides this. When you work correctly with this, this is already called the Creator. This is the highest thing possible. Only they work on there. And really, this sensitivity that Rav mentioned several times, about not just throwing it in a person's face right away, where we have to love your friend as yourself, because it's not considered a reward. Also, the point in the heart is not a reward. We need to convince it otherwise.
3: Yeah,
1: the lesson is based on bestowal and the need to practice it between us all the time, every moment. Rav describes it very simply, to the extent that you see the friends as foreign vessels, with an example, like we always learn about the mother and the son, how she cares about his desire, and a friend said, it's her son. So he said, if she takes the kid as a foreign body and relates to him in bestowal, then it's truly bestowal. And when you try to relate to the friends like this, you see how tough it is and how evasive it is. But still, we have to try each time anew, every moment, to try to look correctly at the friends, and like Rav is now teaching us to relate to it like that. And like the friend said, once you can do it, then it works. We just have to focus correctly on this quality as much as possible. And bit by bit, we advance.
0: Another thing that I was impressed by is that point of work, meaning the two points that were between the point in the heart and the heart, the desire to receive in order to receive and the desire to bestow. And now we don't get swallowed into one of those points, but rather continue in a straight line. And very sharply, Rav said that actually, look at the action I'm doing. Who's it for? The desire is the desire. It's not ours. Mainly, it's the action.
1: Yes, Handler wrote to us that it's a really amazing lesson. The main thing is the greatness of the Creator and the support of society, and not to be afraid to fail. To me, it was new that Rosh Hashanah is to research the concept of bestowal. We were here for several holidays before, and I didn't notice it before, that this is the issue of Rosh Hashanah. And I also wrote what Handler talked about, that of course we will fall, but I have the framework that will hold me. And I think this is also what we need to do in the tent, to see what the friends need to feel to get that kind of confidence. That doesn't matter what happens, the friends are carrying me and I'm with them.
0: Something to implement during the day is to distinguish between my heart and my point in the heart. Meaning, where is my desire? What do I value more? How to grow things more with the help of the environment and the friends, and intensify the point in the heart. And also, Rosh Hashanah, we have to govern the Creator above us, to crown Him above us, put Him above our head.

0: Shalom, חברים יקרים. אנחנו עכשיו.
1: Hello, dear friends. We are right before Rosh Hashanah, so we have a hall full of friends here. We watched an amazing lesson now, like every lesson from Rav. And we always see that we can watch this lesson every day, all the time, all of life, scrutinizing together what's in that box that's titled Bestowal. What is it inside? Today we already have tens, and in the tens we always do that work. And we'll continue to do it now as well during our lesson. And our lesson today will deal with Rosh Hashanah, of course, and we'll read two excerpts from Shemadi 42. We'll hear explanations from Rav, we'll have some workshops, and the article Shemadi 42 is a long article. We'll read two excerpts from it during the lesson. And so let's already grab our texts. And the first excerpt, the name of the article is, what is the acronym Elul? I am from my beloved, and my beloved is for me in the work. So, whether you have a book or the digital text, make sure the text is in front of you.
2: The first excerpt we're going to be reading is from the beginning of the article. It starts with the words to understand all the above. Barastam started the article with six questions and then starts to explain in this paragraph to understand all the above. Those of you who have the book Shamati or Bala Sulam writings, you'll find it inside there or on the study material. So we're going to read here. There are four paragraphs here until where in the article it ends with the words the purpose of creation has been revealed to do good to its creations. We know now where we are. Good. Whoever has it on the side, you take it straight. On the study material, it's excerpt number one. So let's take like 5 minutes. We will read this excerpt. If you finish it, you can maybe repeat it again or help one another understand what's written. Excerpt number one, please read 5 minutes.
1: To understand all the above, we must understand the purpose of creation, which is said to be because he wishes to do good to his creations. And because of the tikkun, the correction, so there will not be a matter of the bread of shame, a restriction was made. And from the restriction, tzimtzum, extended the masach, the screen, by which the vessels of reception are turned into bestow. When the vessels are prepared to be in order to bestow, we immediately receive the light that is hidden and treasured for his creatures. It means that one receives the delight and pleasure that was in the thought of creation to do good to his creations. With that, we can interpret what is written, annul your will before his will, meaning annul the will to receive in you before the desire to bestow, which is the will of the Creator. This means that one will revoke self-love before the love of the Creator. This is called annulling oneself before the Creator, and it is called dvekut. Subsequently, the Creator can shine inside your will to receive, because it is now corrected in the form of receiving in order to bestow. This is the meaning of so that he will annul his will before your will. It means that the Creator annuls his will, meaning that the tzimtzum, that was because of the disparity of form. Now, however, when there is already equivalence of form, hence now there is expansion of the light into the desire of the lower one, which has been corrected in order to bestow. For this is the purpose of creation, to do good to his creations. And now it can be carried out. Now we can interpret the verse, I am for my beloved. It means that by the I annulling my will to receive before the Creator, in the form of entirely to bestow, it obtains, and my beloved is for me. It means that my beloved, who is the Creator, is mine. He imparts to me the delight and pleasure found in the thought of creation. Thus, what was hidden and restricted before has now become disclosure of the face. Since now the purpose of creation has been revealed, to do good to his creations.
2: Let's convince one another that to be in bestowal is good. Let's summarize the main things. Baal HaSulam started by mentioning the purpose of creation, which is to do good to his created beings, explained why we need the restriction, told us what happens when we prepare the vessels, he called it, being rewarded with the concealed light.
1: Yeah, the state of me for my beloved, and I am for my beloved, and my beloved is for me, which is all to bestow to the Creator. That's where we want to aim our work. And
2: yes, he is talking here about annulling your desire, annulling one's will before the will of the Creator, which is the desire to bestow. From that, a person reaches the point of adhesion from these actions.
1: Yes, what can we work with? We have to do our part, and the Creator will complete his part. He's just waiting for that. He's waiting for us to grow our yearning.
2: In a moment, we will watch a part from Rav's lesson on this article, and we'll do a workshop about it. Let's talk about a few words that are written here, so it will give us some guidance in the direction of the prayer. We learn that in order for the upper light to enter our heart and build in us a quality of bestowal like his, it is written, and when the vessels are prepared, we'll try to read and let Baal HaSulam to imprint within us this aspiration, so that what he's saying will happen now. When the vessels are prepared to be in order to bestow, we immediately receive the light that is hidden and treasured for his creatures, meaning that one receives the delight and pleasure that was in the thought of creation to do good to his creations. Again, when the vessels are prepared to be in order to bestow, We immediately receive the light that is hidden and treasured for His created beings. It means that one receives the delight and pleasure that was in the thought of creation to do good to His creations. And in the last paragraph that we read, where it says, now we can interpret the verse, I am for my beloved. Now we can interpret the verse, I am for my beloved. The Elul is the acronym, I for my beloved and my beloved for me in Hebrew. It means that the I and the annulling is the head of the change, meaning by the I annulling my will to receive before the Creator in the form of entirely to bestow, then it obtains, and my beloved is for me. Meaning that my beloved, who is the Creator, is mine. He imparts to me the delight and pleasure found in the thought of creation. Thus, what was hidden and restricted before has now become disclosure of the face. Since now, the purpose of creation has been revealed, which is to do good to His creations. Clip number one from Raf.
1: Actually, I am for my beloved, and my beloved is for me. It has to be that way. If you want a new degree, a new state, it can only be that. That we are doing self-scrutiny and asking for forgiveness. Forgiveness is, it means the scrutiny, the inspection of the present state and asking for corrections. The whole work of Elul is checking our vessels, scrutinizing the vessels, and how to crown the king over all my vessels, the crown. This is the head of the year, Rosh Hashanah, that I'm going above reason, what I receive, all that I receive from above, from the tip of the Yud, it's holy to me. Doesn't matter what happens. The preparation for this is to receive from above the quality of bestowal that is so hated and far and unwanted. It's worse than death. If I can somehow agree with it, then I can do that only by the correct environment that will shape my mind. When I enter the environment, it's a psychological thing. I go into the environment, at first I don't understand, I don't know, I don't want, and nothing. Then I'm a little bit more impressed and inspired. I'm included. I have no choice but to check myself. Is it worthwhile for me or not? Just as if I were to go into a lion's den or a cage, and I'll be very scared because I might lose myself there, or like going into a group of criminals. I could go there and they'll change my views, and after a while I'll be like them. So I go in very carefully, cautiously, slowly, and I ultimately decide that I have to annul there, to nullify. To nullify means to accept their view, their opinion, their mind, their observation, their whole philosophy, their perception, their whole attitude to life. I'm going to take that on. And then, accordingly, I begin to be influenced by them so much that I begin to think that truly being in bestowal, being in giving, in devotion, and to sell myself, so to speak, to give all of myself, that is probably good. So then they influence me and prepare me for a state where I already look for the Creator, meaning the source that will make the change for me, so that the quality of bestowal will be higher than the quality of reception. This is called faith above reason. My head is turned 180 degrees. It means that all my values, measurements, parameters change. And I don't only agree with it. I'm willing to pay with my life for it. That's preparation for Rosh Hashanah. That's the work of the month of Elul. I am for my beloved. Why? So that my beloved is for me. So he will give me this salvation. Because I want to resemble him and thus bring him contentment, etc. The first spiritual degree that a person goes in devotion and he's willing that this operation will be done to him. That's the preparation of Elul.
2: Rav said this so precisely, and only I can only do this with the right environment that will turn my head. And then he could just say, and then they influence me and prepare me for the state in which I am already seeking the Creator, meaning the source that will make this change in me, so that the quality of bestowal will be above the quality of reception. So now we will do that. We will do it. We will convince one another that to be in bestowal is good. We will truly convince one another that to be in bestowal is good. 5 minutes.
3: כן, חברים, אנחנו רוצים ש הבורא סובר לנו את הראש. אנחנו רוצים להיות ביחד.
1: Yes, friends, we want the Creator to turn our head around and to go together into a different quality. We all come from being born into a world where we ask, what is the point in life? What is the purpose? And Kabbalists tell us there is another world, something totally different. And there are infinite pleasures the Creator prepared for us. And that's actually the goal of existence. It's the meaning of existence. So we're in a place where we want to reveal the purpose of existence. So we won't stop doing what we can to get there. And we'll do it together, with each other, with the light, with what we have at our disposal, and we won't stop. And I'm helping all of you now, and we will all help the Kli together.
2: It reminds us of the previous lesson a little. This whole world works in order to receive. And we're searching where in order to bestow is here. Meaning, what's the problem to be born? Like a snowball, to enter, to work for the money, do everything for my eye. Where is my vitality here? Where's the spirit? Where's the charm? Where's coming out of the shadows? Where's the truth? What are we living for?
1: Boaz from New York is writing to us that Kabbalists are telling us that spiritual pleasures are infinitely greater than corporeal pleasures. You remember where Baal Shem writes that a person would be willing to cut his hands and legs 7 times if that would bring him spiritual pleasure. He also writes that living in utter love is the greatest pleasure in life. And we heard before that reaching a state where bestowal repels us is actually good because it's truth. But I don't know, to me it seems simple if we think about the alternative, that we see where this world leads us and what it actually has to offer. Not such a big attraction, and all, and opposite that, Kabbalists tell us there's a much greater attraction.
2: Yes, so the convincement is only on the way of the desire to receive, because that's our nature. So on the level of the pleasure we're talking, so if I fill myself on the level of one, then that's the measure of pleasure I can receive. But if I'll be going turn 180 degrees, like he writes here, like Rav says, and look at the others and everything that's outside of me, then the level of pleasure I can receive is actually all that's outside of me, which is actually the whole of existence, the whole of the Creator, all of reality.
1: So first of all, bestowal is truth. It's what runs the world, guides the world. It's only the force of bestowal. On the other hand, being only in reception means one is detached from truth, from controlling his life, and it's better for him to not be created.
2: Eventually, the best way to convince is to act out this state. Let's now, as being experts in this, we'll be reminded by what's this thing that we enjoy from being in giving towards one another, in bestowal towards one another. The best actor amongst us is Reuven, so I'm passing it to you, Reuven.
1: Yes, there is a truth. There's the resolution of the doubts. There is joy and confidence and love. So, why not share that with everyone? And really taste and see that the Lord is good. We're advancing to the next part in the article. If you have the book, it's in page 560. We are starting the next excerpt, starting with, "This is the meaning of righteous." We'll read a little bit and see another interpretation of Rav. Baal HaSulam writes, "This is the meaning of righteous at once to life. It means that the person himself should say in which book he wants his name to be written, whether in the book of the righteous, meaning that he wants to be given the desire to bestow, or not." In the parts we skipped in the article, Baal HaSulam explains that in the state called Rosh Hashanah, there is a matter of right being written in the book of righteous, or, God forbid, in the book of the villains. Rosh Hashanah is called Judgment Day. And now we'll see an explanation of Rav to this state that we have to achieve with the friends, an inner decision. What book we want to be written in? Where do we want to be written? Clip number 2 from Rav.
2: This is an interim period. First, he wanted everything for himself, then half-half, quarter-quarter, quarter-three-quarter, until it comes to a state where it's a matter of accumulation of efforts and the work in the group, the influence of the reforming light, and then gradually he's willing to give up the results in his desire to receive, meaning the desire to bestow begins to be more and more important until he reaches the transition.
1: However, in the book of the righteous are written only those who desire to transform all their vessels of reception to only be in bestowal and not to receive anything for themselves. So there will be no place to say that if I knew that the will to receive had to be nullified, I wouldn't pray for it.
2: Meaning a person needs to come to the decision that he does want to rise above the decision in his desire to receive, but rather agrees and wants and demands and is willing to give everything in order to reach the desire to bestow. meaning the process is very long, years, until a person moves from 100% of the desire to receive to a decision that 100% he wants the desire to bestow. Meaning this process is truly cumulative. Clear? Well, then continue.
1: On the one hand, the Kabbalists describe to us a process where a person feels farther and farther, like he writes in none else besides him, that the scattered is greater than the whole.
2: That is how he feels himself. That's how he values himself. That even the shatterings, the small transgressions, are felt as big. And also it depends on what transgressions and what weight he puts upon them. He gives them. It all changes.
1: On the other hand, we read that a person needs to reach a state where he's 99% in lishma, he's in devotion and is willing to give up everything. How do these two states reconcile with each other?
2: To the extent in which a person judges himself, it doesn't have to do with the true measurement. No one gives a true measurement. But rather, if even the small transgressions that in which he's not connected with the Creator somewhat, if that is nevertheless revealed, then for him it's a tragical state, a terrible state. And it has nothing to do with saying, oh, what's wrong with you altogether? So for 10 minutes you were disconnected from spirituality and from judging these matters according to spiritual criterion. What happened here? But for him, it's as if he was thrown out. And then he's looking, he's searching, why did this happen to me, from where, etc. And a regular person who lives a regular life, for him, the entire life goes by without defining such states for spirituality or for corporeality, and doesn't feel the matter. So each person judges himself.
1: Yes, we heard many statements from Rav here. We'll say one sentence and then ask a question. Rav said this. What do you have? You were just 10 minutes detached from spirituality and judging things through spiritual criteria. What really happened? But to him, this means that he was thrown out. And then he's searching. Why did it happen to me? And so on. So now we'll answer the question together. What can help us increase the sensitivity to any detachment from spirituality? Again, what can help us increase sensitivity to any detachment from spirituality? 5 minutes.
2: What can help us is a 10 that's working in continuity, that keeps persistence and a daily framework that helps a person feel that he can always return, even if he disconnects, to get an example from the friends that are in the work, who invite him into the work from greatness and impressions, and he's drawn to it.
1: It's a very important question. We always say there has to be the least detachments as possible, but there are detachments, so we need the help of the friends, and before everything we need the help of the Creator. We can pray for that, we can ask for that. It's perfectly fine. To the extent that we become more and more bestowing, these disconnects are shorter and we're thrown out less. But it's like this gradual development from extreme detachments to shorter ones. And let's pray for the light that reforms, that will give us great light. and help us and, with sensitivity and subtlety that we'll be on it all the time as much as possible.
2: Need to ask to be a part. Ask to be a part of that, of serving him, of being one of the, to be the smallest screw, but in the system. And this way we won't be forgotten.
4: Boaz Ben Uri כותב שהחשיבות שאני מקבל מהחברה.
1: Yes, Boaz in New York writes that the importance I receive from society helps increasing the detachment, the sensitivity to detachment from man and from spirituality, and the person has to care about it and try to bring his intention back to bestowing to the friends and bringing contentment to the Creator. I also want to join that. It's kind of our general line here that the friends, that's the ten, that's the kli, to turn the sensitivity to more qualitative, and the detachments are important to go back from them quickly. We don't aspire to that, but the faster we get back, then the better. And that's why it's good that we have our framework, Zoom meetings every day, lessons and so on. It gives us an opportunity every time.
2: What will help us is to search for the Creator all the time. First of all, come to a decision that we want to reach bestowal. Then to see how we bind the Creator to all the cases of our life. And then we see what comes out of this. Am I disconnected? Do I need help? And I'm asking, I have what to measure against towards a connection with the Creator. Really, Rosh Hashanah is, from what we heard, it's to crown the Creator above us. It's truly a great opportunity.
1: What can help a person to always be adhered is the greater his desire is, the more sensitive he is. What strengthens his desire, the greater the goal is. That's how he'll have a burning desire. And what increases his greatness of the goal, the more he invests in the friends, open to the friends, connected to the friends.

0: about the Creator being the one who's playing with you, and this is what influences us the most.
1: Yes, how do we increase the sensitivity? So now we'll approach, we'll go into questions. And before that, we want to share our friends in the Arvut system what we're seeing here from our stage here. This is very, very moving because we see two tables here of younger people, our young tens. We also see a table of interns. These are friends who came from overseas. We see men and women. We see PT 100, younger friends joining us. Also friends from the student community who came. Men and women, we see friends from Mach Israel, from the Israeli groups, from Ashkelon, Netanya. So, it's a great year for all of us. May we have a great new year of such innovations. And everyone's invited to raise questions on the topic. Go ahead.
0: The concept which all this lesson, I understood that there's no choice. There's no choice, and we have to come and decide and do the work together. How do we come to it not being kind of like some spark that suddenly I understood and then I forgot about it? How do you come to it being permanent? How do you come to me feeling like now all the time?
1: I think Rav gave us a very deep explanation about it in the previous lesson and also now. It's a continuation. We have to take ourselves as researchers of life. Look at this quality called bestowal. Clean up everything else. Just take this thing called bestowal, which is like this box that we start researching, and we begin to look into it. What's in it? We, as a 10, we as a group, we do that, this kind of work, and each one examines that. What's in it? What is not in it? Where am I in relation to that? Where are my thoughts, my desires in relation to it? Is it important to me? To really clean all of the matter and just leave the intention. What do I wish to have? And if a person does that on his own, he'll immediately lose it, of course. But if we create an environment together where we say that's important to us, we want this to be important, and we listen to Rav's advice and the Kabbalist's advice, how to do it, and we keep reminding to each other, then it'll be in our mind. Like the Gailey example we heard about a woman who gives birth. The moment she's pregnant, she doesn't think about anything else. And this is done by nature, otherwise the child would not survive. We also have to give birth to this quality of bestowal, that it will be so important to us. We start by doing it artificially until it becomes right in front of our eyes and we won't be able to detach from it.
2: Ken. Baksha, Ken. Emmanuel.
0: In the first part, Rav said to deal with the truth all day long. What is this dealing with the truth? How do you touch this? Oren, dealing with the truth all day long. We need to receive an illumination that will shine for us what the truth is and where I am in relation to it, and then to think how we close in on this gap. What will bring us this illumination from above? So it will illuminate to us who we are in relation to Him. That is the entire Torah of Rabash. To work together. Rav also said the first part, one will help his friend.

0: where we and the group and the exaltedness of the group, where there's nothing else in our life like this, we can help one another in our life, bring this light to one another. They say that the quality of the Creator is the truth. Where is the help from the friends expressed? Everywhere. What does it mean, everywhere? The Shekhinah speaks from the throat of a friend. That's what Rav taught us. Meaning now you stood up and asked the question. Before you, Vlad. If I want to find this concealed force, I need to go to the place where he wants to break out into my heart, or break into my heart. He comes through to me through the friends, through this holy friends from Bnei Baruch. Everything that's happening between us is a door that the Creator wants to open and enter my heart with. However, many times I'm not at home. He's knocking on my door and I'm not home. I don't let him in. The Shekhinah is speaking from the throat of a friend. In all that's happening in our society, the upper light is there. Ein Sof, infinity. How much am I taking? As much as I need. As much as I'm willing or ready. We had a scrutiny in the 10 about where we can receive a spiritual force, the spiritual force in our era when we want to work with ourselves this way. So we came to a feeling that this spiritual force comes to us through the our participation in what our holy society does. It doesn't matter what they do. They do, and I want to find in it the upper light. He's there. He's ready. If I come there. If I open my heart up. If I want to be incorporated. Yesterday in the lesson, Rav said that everything begins in the annulment of a student before the Rav. Like Bar Sulam writes in the speech to the conclusion of the Zohar, that's our spiritual fate, our future. To feel now, what are the friends doing? What is the society doing? How do I open myself to drink the upper illumination from there? That will clarify for me what this high truth is that will be updated each time in each degree, where I am in relation to it. And it will create in me a prayer. In our 10, we came to an awareness that only prayer will help to reach that end where my heart will ask for bestowal. We need to work a lot to drink this small deficiency in each of us, to drink it like with a spoon, so we have something to live from. Thank you.
1: Selamlar. Ramın ilk bölümde anlattığı başka bir katta ışığın hissedilmesi sürecini açıklayabilir misiniz?
2: If you can explain the process of feeling the light in a different vessel, as Rav described. Right, we don't have any other vessel of sensation besides our will to receive. And as we learn after the restriction, there's a new vessel called screen and reflected light. So we all have a vessel of feeling. We know that when we want something, that's how it is. But that's already under the law of restriction. So the entire world wants and doesn't receive. And if they receive, it's something called a thin candle, something given to the klipot just to preserve life. And if we receive, we don't appreciate it, and it disappears right away. In order to have a new vessel of feeling, we have to acquire screen and reflected light. We have to know how to make a restriction and work with the screen and reflected light. This will become what we work with. In simpler words, that the greatness of the Creator will be in front of our eyes always, every moment. And only against that we'll calculate how to receive, what to receive, what to do about it, how to bestow, all of those calculations only opposite that. Until we have that vessel, all that we need to focus on is just how to get that vessel. So your question is very, very correct. This is the vessel we need to aspire to and achieve. Until then, it is called preparation time. The moment we have the first contact with the vessel of bestowal, that's already the beginning of the work. So let's help each other and everyone to always focus on that goal. Like Rav beautifully described in the first lesson, we have to take this quality of bestowal and help each other scrutinize it. And if we can't, great. So now we have prayer, we have something to ask for. And the Creator's salvation as the blink of an eye. More questions here in the hall? Yes, please.
0: How can I connect the quality of bestowal and love? Oren, bestowal and love. There are all kinds of explanations to these godly definitions. We say that the nature of the good is to do good. Since he is good, he has a desire to bestow good. Bestowal and love are also, yes, we climb from below upwards, the definition of these two central stages in correction. We're made of a matter called a desire to receive pleasure and delight, in which we need to wrap it, to adorn it with a screen and reflected light, with the intention in order to bestow. Our vessels are divided into two main kinds, vessels of reception and vessels of bestowal. So the first level of this correction is called bestowal. The second level is called love. If you want to expand more, read in the introduction to the study of the 10 Sefirot. Baal HaSulam goes much deeper on the matter.
2: Yeah, question over there, yeah? To me, it wasn't so clear. I thought that I'm in a state that is in order to receive. And Rav described a neutral state. So there's a neutral state or a state that is in order to receive and in order to bestow. So it's not so clear. Well, who am I?
3: Excellent
2: question.
0: Rav described this point of exiting yourself and looking at yourself, being like the researcher of yourself. And there are many scrutinies. It's worthwhile to see this lesson again and again and again, because he answered there. What we don't say now will be... He answered this. He answered this at length with many words. But the beginning point, like you're saying, is correct. The I, who's the I? Of course, the desire to receive, of course. But in its corrupted form, in its shattered form, where this desire wants everything for itself. And we are told that the quality of bestowal is opposite that. We're told, even if we don't know what that is, that's what the Kabbalists write to us. The quality of bestowal is the exact opposite, meaning we use the same desire to receive only for the benefit of the Creator, or for the benefit of something outside of me, for the friend, it doesn't matter, not as long as it's not for myself. So what's that middle point, that neutral point? So first of all, we have to neutralize this intention in order to receive. That's called to perform a restriction. After the restriction, we can start distinguishing whether, here's in order to receive, here's in order to bestow. How can we use this matter called the desire to receive? So that's what we need to reach at the in the first step. How do we do this? The whole method. Yes, please.
3: Thank you. Thank you, friends. My question is, how can we come to a stage of a true prayer? To be entirely in bestowal when we sense, when we discover that also we say that we want everything in the name of the Creator, we still sense that inside us we still want something for us. So what can we ask the Creator so that contradiction that we have inside us become a true deficiency, so the Creator will help us to correct it? Thank you.
2: Thank you, brother, for the question. You came all the way from Toronto to be here in Bnei Baruch. It's a great example for us. First of all, we can ask the Creator for everything. Anything we lack for spiritual development, we can ask. I'll read to you excerpt number 3 from Rav in text. It's a short excerpt. Let's listen. And let's try to receive the light from the Rav. So he says this: if you wish to do everything with an intention for the Creator, to bring Him contentment, then what you have left is only to ask Him to do that work, because you are incapable of anything. You can't do it. You can't connect. You can't want. You can't do any action. Therefore, ask Him. Ask Him to do this for you. By that, you first discover that He is the King. He is the source of all the actions. And He, and only He, is capable of doing that. And He's expecting and waiting for that. And once you ask correctly, He does it. You activated the request, the prayer, and He did it accordingly. He did His work, the correction. And that makes you and Him partners.
0: Announcements, friends. Are continuing our schedule of today. Today, the eve of Rosh Hashanah, Friday, September 11th. At 5:45 this morning, we will have the hummus meal. At noon, the afternoon lesson.

0: שלום לכולם. בחלק הראשון,
1: hello everyone. In the first part of the lesson, we'll learn from a recorded lesson from the 16th of September 2003, based on the article The Rosh Hashanah Prayer in the writings of Rabash. We will read the article together in the tense. We have 6 minutes for that.
0: ספר כתבי רבש, מאמר 884.
1: רבש, article 884, the Rosh Hashanah prayer. In the Rosh Hashanah prayer, we say, quote, happy is a man who does not forget you and the son of man who exerts in you, unquote. We should ask, what if he does not forget about the Creator, what is the meaning of the exertion? In the prayer, help of our fathers, we say, quote, happy is a man who hears your commandments and places your Torah, your law, on his hearts, unquote. We should understand the meaning of obeying the commandments of the Creator. We should say, happy is a man who does or observes your commandments and not hears your commandments. Also, what is your word and what is your Torah? What is the meaning of word and what is Torah? What is place on his heart? How does one place Torah and words on the heart? And why is there a need to place on the heart and not in the mind? Also, what does it mean that in the Rosh Hashanah prayer we say, quote, Malchuyot, kingships, memories, and shofarot, unquote. Our sages said, quote, Malchuyot, kingships, so you would crown me. Memories, so the memory of you will come up before me. And with what? With a shofar, unquote. What is the connection and what reason is there for the shofar to cause kingship and memory? Also, Rosh Hashanah is called the Day of Judgment. Also, what is the month of Elul and the matter of the repetition and the order of the prayer prior to Rosh Hashanah? The thing is that the most important is not to forget about the Creator for even a moment. How can we be rewarded with this? By exerting each time more fiercely and with more power and might. By this, we are rewarded with the quality of remembering. This is why the phrasing is in the manner of an advice. Also, happy is he who hears your commandments, meaning that there is doing and there is hearing. Hearing means that we are rewarded with hearing from the mouth of the Creator, which is called adhesion of spirit with spirit. This is regarded as adhesion, meaning that we hear the giver of the Torah. He interprets that the way to be rewarded with it is to place your law on his heart, and not in the brain, which is the intellect, for the intellect only serves man. It is but an external force. This is why man is called the heart, as it is written, quote, for the inclination of a man's heart is evil from his youth, unquote. Your word means that one must believe that all the words that one utters from his mouth are only by the power of the Creator, and this is called your word. If a person believes this, he will certainly not say idle words, or lie, or gossip, or slander. Since the light in it reforms the bad in his heart to be good. And then he is rewarded with hearing the Torah. Concerning the Malchuyot, kingships, memories, and Shofarot, plural of Shofar, so the memory of you will come up before me, meaning all the power of memory that is within you will only be before me, meaning before the Creator, meaning for the Creator. Also, there is the matter of accepting the burden of the kingdom of heaven, which is on Rosh Hashanah, since this day is the beginning of the month. And then we need a new arrangement, meaning accepting the burden of the kingdom of heaven. And we might forget this. This is why he says, memories that we must always remember the acceptance of the burden of the kingdom of heaven. The way not to forget is the shofar. The shofar is called the beauty of Rabbi Yochanan, shufa in Aramaic beauty, the shufa of Adam HaRishon, and beauty is called, that's where the article ends.
2: Yes, the prayer of Rosh Hashanah. Rabash asks questions here. You could say they're festive questions. At the beginning of the article, where in a festive way he reminds us to direct ourselves at the Creator, to remember His greatness, to remember who we exist for and work for. And accordingly, mainly it's forbidden to forget at every moment the Creator.
1: We'll continue to the lesson from the 16th of September, 2003.
2: Rosh Hashanah prayer, yes? Sometimes it's very hard to interpret the article, because it's not an article. He wrote down a few things for himself from which he later wanted to compose an article. There are no questions. There are.
1: He says here, the issue is that mostly we mustn't forget for a moment about the Creator and how are we awarded with that by a person making greater effort each time, more vigorously, more powerfully, and by that we are awarded with the discernment of memory, remembrance. What is this effort? Why?
2: This effort, this labor we put into something gives us that thing importance to us, of that thing. It's very simple. If I invest in something, that thing becomes important to me. If it becomes important to me, I do not forget about it. That's how it is. So anything that I want to make important to me, to make great in my eyes, I simply have to think about it all the time. And the effort itself causes it to become important to me. And the importance causes me to constantly pay attention to it and not forget. That is all. In simple terms.
1: I don't understand. The advice is not to forget, so it means to always remember. What kind of advice is this?
2: A mother doesn't forget about her child, because naturally, once she conceives the child, that's it. As it is written, from the moment she becomes pregnant, all her thoughts are already about him, about the fetus. And afterward, all her thoughts are about the child. That's nature. That's the most important thing. That's how it is in nature. How can I make it so that I have the same degree of importance, let's say, as it exists on the corporeal level, that I will have, let's say, the same degree of importance towards spirituality, toward the Creator, so that He will be constantly in my focus, so that I'll always look at Him as the cause of what happens to me and as the goal that I want to reach. What do I have besides this? That from there come all my forces, all my desires, all my actions. And I am a result of that. And to this, I only need to add my own importance and attention. And then,
3: I don't hear that there is a
2: You can't hear, there's an echo. And then if I add toward me and relate to it that way, it's called crowning the Creator over me. And if I really crown him over me, then I have no problem working with my forces for his benefit. There are degrees in the beginning where it's simply that I prefer him and think about him because that's truly how things are, and it's for my benefit and worthwhile for me. And afterward, there are already other degrees where it's not for my benefit and not worthwhile for my ego, where I'm already separated from the ego. I and it are not the same thing. That's spirituality, where it's worthwhile for me, so then it'll be until I receive such a degree of importance and strength that I don't have any inclination toward myself whatsoever, but only for his benefit, which we still don't understand what it is, so it's beyond the qualities of Bina. So everything depends on attention to the Creator. How do I do that? Through effort for the time being.
1: In what?
2: I'm given a point in the heart from above, meaning a certain yearning for spirituality. I still don't know what spirituality is. Something wants it. Afterward, I begin to scrutinize it a bit more, I begin to study, I begin to be in a group, I hear a teacher, it becomes clearer to me that spirituality is the upper force. I start thinking that all my forces and desires come from there. I start feeling that I depend on it. I start feeling that if I think about him and not about me, then I have no strength whatsoever. My desire to receive does not support it. Or on the contrary, I feel that my will to receive, my entire self, really becomes like a slave in the hands of the upper force. And so on. That is, I go through stages of feeling in which I begin in all kinds of ways to see how I am connected with the upper force. One time I want him, another time I don't. Perhaps I wish he didn't exist, that I depend on him, that I cannot control myself because of him, that I want to control him, that I'm afraid of him, that he begins to distinguish between me and my desire to receive, between me and my ego, that I start hating my desire to receive. I start thinking about how to do good to him. They say that that's how it should be, that he should feel good, then I should feel good too. So if I don't think about him, then I'll feel bad. In other words, I start going through all kinds of forms of relationships between us. They say I need a group, that without a group, I won't accurately establish my attitude to him, to the Creator, that my attitude to the Creator needs to be like my attitude to a stranger. If I love a stranger, it doesn't matter who, even the greatest enemy, if I start to love him without any corporeal animate reason because I found things in him that are good for my ego, but instead, if I find that this very thing itself is exalted and great, to relate that way to another, that is called a certain kind of quality of the Creator. I have no taste in it, no benefit whatsoever. And any stranger in whom I have no inclination and no relationship, but they say that only in such a way can I check whether I truly have an attitude toward the Creator, because that's His quality. It's how He relates to us. How does He relate to us in such a way? Is this called that He loves us? I don't feel that I relate to some stranger in that way. It doesn't come from my heart. It's not called love. So I'm quite confused and I don't know what to do.

0: I have no preparation in me to be in this condition of love that they speak about. In short, a person goes on scrutinizing his connection, his attitude, his dependence, or on the contrary, toward the Creator. This is our whole work. Most of the states and degrees that he goes through are such that he does not feel that they are toward the Creator. They seem to be toward the friends, toward the society, toward all kinds of concepts of spirituality, of what spirituality might be. But in fact, they're all toward the Creator, the one who is concealed behind all of this. And when the person examines this, which is what we say Rosh Hashanah is, that he is in a special state, this important point that determines his entire path onward into the future, it's that he crowns the Creator over everything that happens and determines with certainty that he depends on the Creator. The desire to receive that has already reached that and has made the decision out of all kinds of previous reasons and states that it has been through, that the Creator is king over all the earth, meaning that the Creator rules over all my desires. And from this, he places the Creator, as it were, at the head of the path that he is now going to follow. Then he is truly at Rosh Hashanah, the new year. From this knowledge onward, his development is already a correct one. And then, every quality and every state, every exertion of his and the direction in which he wants it to lead to as a result. So all of that he connects to greater closeness to the Creator. Also, his idea of the Creator also changes constantly. It constantly becomes more real. What does it mean, more real? It becomes more distant from his desire to receive and closer to the true concept of bestowal. Accordingly, within himself, he also changes bit by bit, measure by measure. He changes his understanding of what it means to be in bestowal as it exists in the Creator. And he agrees with that to the extent, even though it's not within him. But somehow he understands that it is important and exalted, and that he needs to become accustomed to it, and he needs to somehow devise means and gather strength in order to reach that. In other words, a person constantly needs to work on that. On what? That bestowal, regardless of what he currently has within that concept, that bestowal is positioned before him as the concept that replaces all the other words, the upper world, creator, upper force, serenity, rest, all the words with which he describes something above this world. because we substitute things. For us, upper means what is good and what fills my ego. I can submit myself to anything from what my ego receives fulfillment. Altogether, that's called the golden calf. Yeah, it's a certain kind of image. So it's preferable that I build this image before me simply as an abstract concept, which is called bestowal. And then I constantly scrutinize and examine this concept one drop at a time, making it increasingly detached from my desire. That is the entire work. Then, if I constantly hold that at Rosh Hashanah, at the New Year, meaning at the head of my development, then the study, the books, the teacher, the friends, the group, and all the exertion I'm making this will precisely be the means for understanding and for attaining this concept of bestowal, which is essentially spirituality, the creator, whatever you want to call it. Why do I say it that way? It's because even if I replace this word, bestowal, with some other word, then I immediately begin to build for myself a certain kind of statue, a kind of image that is understandable to my desire to receive, to my ego, and then I lie to myself that that's spirituality, that that's the creator. That's all. Is that clear?
1: How to reach that?
0: How do we reach that? Very simply, begin. Before me, there's a concept called bestowal. I need to scrutinize that. I need to examine it. Nothing else. It's something dry to me, something unclear. I don't know what's inside it. But this word must be the center of all my interest, all my exertion. That's the goal. I need to understand that. Constantly need to relate to it. I constantly need to measure myself regarding it, to attain it, to connect with it, to love it, to become similar to it, to bow down to it, everything. Then I will not err in thinking that spirituality is this, that the creator is this, and that the other thing is that, that the group is this, except that everything is this. I felt it yesterday at this convention that this is what's missing. People are unaware themselves of what they need to yearn for. They don't think under this concept of spirituality or godliness or the upper. They think of whatever their desire to receive interprets. The upper is upper. He is great. Like a child looks at it that way. He's great. He rules. He will fill me. He'll fill the desire to receive, you understand? He determines my entire fate. It's like a baby, like a small child. He looks that way and marvels at the world. So that is bowing down to all kinds of fulfillments that rule over and fill my desire to receive. That's no creator. I cannot expect the creator to fill my desire to receive. He rules over the desire to receive, but in a way that gradually crushes it. You understand? that concept of spirituality, what the goal is unclear. So you have to explain to a person, it's worthwhile for you to do it this way and not that way and so on. If that concept were increasingly prominent before their eyes, then from this, one word would be enough and a person would already understand that the action you want from him, connection, group, love your friend as yourself, that heads toward that concept of bestowal. It's one and the same. And if there was such an opportunity to attain this concept of bestowal or to come closer to it, to understand it, to engage in it throughout a week-long period, then there would be no need to explain because a person would understand what an opportunity he has. You understand? That's as it is. You first have to explain further what this concept is, why we need it, what its connection is to the action, and so on. So we need more and more to position before a person simply this slogan. Slogan, a motto, yeah? This box called bestowal, and let him examine exactly what it contains. Yes.
1: How is it possible to get closer to describing what bestowal is? Is it actions? Is it just some kind of directions? It's concealed, so how is it possible?
0: How is it possible? Only by making an effort in that direction. How can you scrutinize what bestowal is? Precisely by investing yourself in it, making efforts toward it. And it is written through what kinds of efforts and what kinds of actions, what are required for that. In short, from now on, once you've heard that there is such a matter as bestowal, that within this bestowal is the Creator, and within that bestowal is the society, every other person besides yourself, the entire concept of the group, the study, the upper worlds, whatever you can imagine other than your ego. That's all. It's not something small. It's the opposite. Everything that is outside of you.
1: It's a complicated concept.
0: It's a very complicated concept. Yes.
1: But I am just my ego.
0: So other than you, if you can relate to it and feel that it exists outside of you, then that'll be called bestowal. Start clarifying that. First, at least there won't be any mistake that when we say Creator, we mean bestowal, the quality of bestowal. If you say it that way every time, then it will immediately become understood to you to what extent you lie to yourself, to what extent you imagine the Creator incorrectly. In every concept, in every interpretation, in every action in which you want to speak about him, you can replace whatever it is written in the other words with the word bestowal. And then if you say, the great, the mighty, and the awesome, in relation to what? In relation to the desire to receive. That's how the concept of bestowal appears.

0: This is the matter of Rosh Hashanah, the new year, to examine this concept and to place it at the head of the path. At the head of the path. Yes, Marek.
1: Where's that scrutiny done? Inside the ego itself. What else is there in the person?
0: The scrutiny takes place in the ego. But in the ego, how can I put it? We begin to feel within the ego, in our heart, that there is another part from the point in the heart, which gradually expands, and it already wants to understand how it differs from the heart itself. It already wants to differentiate itself from the heart and to see itself as something that does not belong to the heart. From that comes our urge to scrutinize the concept of bestowal. If there were no such urge, meaning if the point in the heart had not expanded a little from a point into some small area, then we would not feel any quality within it. And accordingly, we would not receive the illumination of the surrounding light. We would not feel the difference between it and the heart. And we would have no inclination whatsoever to investigate it. It's because we begin to investigate it that this question arises. And to investigate it, or to investigate the Creator, or to investigate others, is the same thing. Because there is no Creator, there's no other outside of this point. Simply in me, now there are, if one can say so, two opposite concepts operating, the heart and the point in the heart. And between them, I essentially scrutinize my I, myself, which is in the middle, as the future middle line between them. If that's the case, then it's worthwhile for me from the outset to call my point in the heart by the name bestowal. And from there onward, it will gradually become for me the right line. Yeah.
1: It's not clear, these three things. Meaning, where is the point in the heart and the me who is in the middle? It's not clear.
0: The heart, the point in the heart, and the me or self in the middle. It is as we say, there is the desire to receive, which in and of itself is neither good nor bad. There is an intention to receive, which is bad. That's the heart. And there's an intention to bestow, which is the Creator, the concept of bestowal. And these intentions, in order to receive and in order to bestow, those are not mine. Rather, I am between them, and I need to check what I prefer, which one over the other. That is all. Now, how can I examine which to prefer over the other? If I were in the quality of Bina, meaning that I were already detached from the intention to receive, neither in order to receive nor in order to bestow, then okay, I'd stand over the will to receive and I could determine. But I'm not yet in that. I begin from the corporeal, beastly, in order to receive intention. So when I begin from that corporeal, in order to receive intention, so I find forces, I find advice, I find strategies through the group, through the study and the surrounding light, and I reach a state where I want to emerge from in order to receive, from the intention to receive on the corporeal plane of this world. And then I position myself at the neutral point, neither in order to receive nor in order to bestow spiritually. I have no desire to receive for spirituality. I have no intention, neither in order to receive nor in order to bestow for spirituality. Yeah. It's as though I've crossed the barrier. I'm at the barrier. And then the spiritual in order to receive and the spiritual in order to bestow begin. And my work begins. And everything I did until that point, until I reached the barrier, was preparation. It was an understanding of how we actually work with the corporeal in order to receive intention, which is still not in relation to the Creator. Yes.
1: What gives me the power to keep myself in that neutral state?
0: What gives me the strength to be between the intention in order to receive and the intention in order to bestow? It's only a force from above, the surrounding light. Within me, there are no possibilities. Yes. Student. You said earlier that we need to go against the desire.
1: I'll continue.
0: Student, actually, your attempt to cross the barrier requires a lot of desire. How does that fit together?
1: We don't need to work against the will. Did I say that? I don't know. Because the desires themselves are neither good nor bad. I cannot say of any action taken by a person if it's good or bad. If we're talking about spirituality, not on the human plane in the terms of humanity, I need to see if this action is to benefit the Creator or to benefit the person himself, and not examine the desire, the will. If, for example, someone stole from someone else, maybe by that he performed a very important, excellent action. Maybe it was some operation of espionage to benefit the nation, the homeland, maybe to save humanity from some forces of evil. Who knows, right? We cannot relate to the action itself and to say that is forbidden. Balsam writes about this, that everything should be not in an abstract form, but always form clothed in substance, meaning what was the benefit from the action, for what reason. He talks about the concept of truth, right? That if a person just adheres to the concept of truth, then you can kill him, but this is the truth, that's it. And how can it be that the Torah forbids that, and it says, yes, truth is truth, but human life is... Meaning, we need to relate not to the action, but to its nature. And so we need to check who it benefits. And so, what I'm saying here is that the concept of bestowal is, if we constantly think about him, then it'll be clear to us that we're checking who benefits. Bestowal is towards whoever's outside of me, what's outside of me.

0: answer to some to later act on. No, just for the sake of the examination itself. Start scrutinizing your attitude towards the concept of bestowal at each and every step. And then from that, we will receive the importance of that concept. It'll receive added volume, right, from all of my references, interactions with it, and my will to receive. We will, well, we'll begin to live in it. And ultimately, this is us studying the Creator and my attitude, the way I relate to Him, to that quality.
1: The question is, when you research, did you look into it, inside what you're investigating? When a person investigates something, he's involved in it. He can somehow look at it, observe it.
0: Look, both this way and that way, inside and out, it doesn't matter. It doesn't matter. All in all, we have to check, we have to examine me and him. There's no other work except for that.
1: I'm asking about this point where you said everything is outside of you, both in order to receive and in order to bestow are outside of you.
0: So yes.
1: From what point do you need to position yourself so that everything else will be outside of you?
0: If you don't differentiate between you and your body, your will to receive, then how can you examine and relate to the concept of bestowal?
1: So where should one begin to position oneself? Where should one look for that point of observation or the point of investigation from which you begin the investigation? Like an introduction, you come to investigate something.
0: Introduction. It's just distinguishing between myself and my will to receive, to the extent that you can detach from that. To that extent, you can study. How else will you research it? I don't understand how it's possible to research. How can you research the concept of bestowal? If I'm researching it only from within my will to receive, then what does it mean that I am researching, studying? Who is studying then?
1: There's this constant temptation to go inside. There's this constant pull to enter into one of them. And then you forget where you are. How do you maintain this neutral position?
2: I think
0: that this has to be the action that comes before all of that. It's called to attain the qualities of Bina. That's how we call it, right? Attaining the qualities of Bina, meaning to be in the middle between Keter and Malchut. To attain the power of thought, the power of this perception at least. I'm not talking about the inner quality, to just gain such a force so that I'll be able to at least relate to these two concepts as concepts which are foreign to me, both the will to receive and the will to bestow.
1: Let's say that initially you attained it. Afterward, when something's already been awakened, how do you avoid losing that point of observation and going inside?
0: So we need to check and to properly make sure to be between them constantly, in the middle line. Because even when you go to relate to the concept of bestowal, as something good. Why? If you don't check it again as an observer who is impartial, then

0: How come it attracts you? What is this greatness of the Creator that you need to scrutinize here? Why do I care if he's great or small, if he rules or doesn't rule? Is he bribing me by that, again, through my will to receive? What do I check? How do I check to see that he's great? How can I check? What, that he's infinite, perfect, eternal? These things, yes, I understand, they're good. Meaning, here I begin to see how I have no preparations, inner preparations at all, so as to appreciate him from the perspective of bestowal. The concept of bestowal for me is unattainable. Because anything that I go to check, I will be checking from the perspective of the will to receive. And so it's on the condition that by force I will always position myself as independent of this or that.
1: And then what the scrutiny will show you each time, how much you are actually dependent?
0: No, the scrutiny will show me how I'm constantly scrutinizing the concept of bestowal within the will to receive. When I tell myself that I yearn for him, yes, yearning for bestowal, who's yearning? Right? It's a sign that I'm removed from that neutral position. I'm outside of it. And so, it's specifically through all these discernments that I reach a state where I don't have any contact, any attainment, any grasp of what bestowal is. And then in me, from this negation of the concept of bestowal, in me begins to form some relation to him in a relative sense, meaning he becomes more clear to me as something that is apart from anything that I can imagine in my will to receive. And from that, I begin to relate to him in a very special way, respectful way. I begin by that to appreciate him, to see him, to regard him as truly above me, my superior, unattained by me. This becomes clear on the path. I don't know. It's all the specifics of a person's investigations. It's not philosophy. It comes from his feelings, from the subtlety of these states. And then he comes to a state, through this, he comes to a critical state, so to speak, where this concept becomes truly important to him. He understands that this is superior. He's removed from that. It's on a dimension in a completely different space than him. And it begins to be not just important to him, it begins to be, for him, also, he begins to want it. He begins to want it. And then, he reaches the barrier. Yes.
1: So what is this state called, Lolishma, from Lolishma I want the Creator?
0: It's exactly this scrutiny through which we understand that we're in the will to receive, and though we want to be outside of it and to think and to understand things not from within it, and we're constantly scrutinizing how it is that we're still always thinking and investigating only from within it, then it means that we're in a state of lo lishma, not for her sake. Even this concept of lo lishma, you have to see not from the lo lishma, but from outside of it. And then you can determine that this is Lolishma.
1: Not from within my will to receive.
0: Not from the intention to receive. Never mind the will to receive. The intention.
2: Again.
0: Yes.
1: So all the work toward the Creator is work in relation to this concept of bestowal. What then are all the names and qualities that exist in this manner?
0: Well, that is easy already. All of the work opposite the Creator, it's our work opposite the concept of bestowal. What are all the names and the virtues? That's exactly what I scrutinize within this concept. There's nothing more. You know what? You want it to be easier for you? Throw away all matter in this world. Take only forces. And then you have simply these two concepts, in order to receive and in order to bestow upon a desire. And there's nothing more than that. Start working with that. If matter confuses you, leave it. It doesn't exist. Let's say you put on such glasses where you can't see anything material. Right, you see these two concepts, that all matter works, all the matter of this world works in order to receive. And now, look for what in order to bestow means, what bestowal means.
1: So that's not saying the concept itself is a, it's not that we can begin doing this only when things are clothed in matter. We don't know what it means otherwise.
0: No, it's not right. Yes?
1: Where does the implementation of free choice enter here? In what?
0: The free choice is to scrutinize this concept. And if I truly choose to scrutinize what bestowal is, yes, then scrutinizing the concept of bestowal, I can do only in practice in a unique vessel called the other in this world. Through that, I can see to what extent I'm in it or not in it, and if not in it, then to what extent my will to receive is my master, is my controller. And how this concept of bestowal is foreign to me, in a very simple way. You know, what does it mean, foreign to me, unknown? You take some person to rule over you, just a person from the street, instead of you ruling over yourself. That's really... We don't have in our world, in this arc, in this word, bestowal, we can't put anything else into it other than the work in the group. To scrutinize it in an effective way, quick way, and exactly in the right way, step by step, to discern, to examine, to scrutinize, and to build this concept of bestowal in us. Not to attain it, but to build our attitude. There's nowhere else. Yes.
1: If I understood correctly, this means that it is my inner attitude toward the scrutiny of the concept of bestowal, and bestowal is only toward the other. If I'm engaged in that, then that's called realizing free choice, meaning I don't actually have to do anything with them, as it were. I'm doing something with myself, this scrutiny within myself of what bestowal is. And because bestowal can only be scrutinized in relation to the other, if I'm engaged in that scrutiny, then that's already called implementing my free choice.

0: If you determine for yourself that the Creator is bestowal, and that concept I have to examine, I have to know, I have to come close to it, I have to acquire it, so that instead of my entire nature, this concept will be in me as the only force that rules. And all this I need to do by my own power. Then how do I do that? So I'm told, this concept of bestowal for you can be found in the society, in a few other people who also yearn for the same thing. And through this mutual work between you, you can scrutinize it from the side of good, the side of the bad, all sorts of relations. And why do you need to choose such friends who also yearn for the concept of bestowal in a true sense, meaning people who study Kabbalah and want to reach the Creator? Yes, because then, together, you can help each other. Each one helps his friend. And each one can serve as an example to the other, or the opposite, and vice versa, and so on. And each one can be a force, an aid. In this world, you have no other way to advance other than to see the other as the objective. And here, the other can also help you and be for you a source of powers and support. Otherwise, you will walk a path which, as Bala Sulam says, he says that in the past, in order to reach the form of bestowal, a person would settle for a piece of bread and some water and really a life of poverty and suffering, just in order to not give his will to receive more than bare subsistence. Just minimal. And everything else he had, he would give to everyone. And in that way, he would engage in breaking the will to receive. If you want to go that route, then you're welcome to it. But for our will to receive, this is no longer possible. No longer possible to be corrected by such acts. Our acts should be, well, it should be through the reforming light, not by breaking oneself on that degree. If you were on the degree of coarseness, degree of roots or one, then you could engage with your will to receive in that way and correct it. But on the degree of coarseness that we have in our generation, we're not capable of this anymore. And the sages of the Gemara, even before them, they already prepared for us the surrounding lights as the power for correction, through which we can see the concept of evil and correct it. And so, instead of giving everything you have to humanity and to serve humanity, work for humanity for 20 hours a day and live a life of poverty and suffering and to toil in Torah day and night, all these things we can't do. And so instead of that, we were given the reforming light. It's not that in exchange for that it's that the previous method is, for our state, it doesn't work. You can't do that. if their will to receive is small, then by a little bit of just acting nicely, they go to some nirvana. But with the big will to receive, it's impossible to do. And also, why do they do it? Because they have no other option. If they had more than a cup of rice every day, then they would do something else. All these methods grew out of poverty, not out of the necessity to reach God. Yes.
1: Does this mean that at the convention yesterday, what people were missing was this box called bestowal? If I'm unable to place myself opposite this box and constantly need an entire system to bring me back each time to confront it, then isn't it called putting an obstacle before them if I'm now coming and presenting a person at the beginning with this thing called bestowal?
0: No, I don't think that we need to hide. So the question is, if I approach a person who is completely new, and I tell him, Mister, you need to reach bestowal, it means to love the others and completely hate yourself, and you need to think only about them, and you need to be happy if you never think about yourself, and so on. By that, am I creating an obstacle for the beginner by that? First of all, we don't attack people in that way. To the contrary, we say that Kabbalah is to govern your fate, to be saved from suffering, meaning to reach a good life. So he hears everything within his ego. He has no other way to hear. And we seem to support that, right? And that is what you have to say to women, children, and slaves. It says, according to what they're ready to accept, until gradually they become wise. And then you open it for them, you open it up for them more and more. Meaning according to the readiness to suffer to attain the truth, on the one hand. On the other, I see that Baal Sulam wasn't any less smart than us altogether, however we are. What does it mean, not smart? He understood these things from the roots, and still he wrote his first article. In it, he turned to the whole nation. It's called Matan Torah, the giving of the Torah. And he said it simply, love thy friend as thyself. He does not stray from the truth. And he sets it as the primary condition. Even before the article, he just takes the headline in the title of the article. He says, love thy friend as thyself is the great rule of the Torah. And then he starts interpreting it. And again, I tell you, us lying to them and lying to ourselves for years, that it's not exactly, it's the upper worlds, it's attaining the Creator, it's to float in some spaces there, distances. I think this is taking too long. We need to shorten this process. Meaning, a person who is studying for a few months, he already needs to get a more focused scrutiny in this, and then to test himself to see if yes or no, and to constantly contend with it. And of course, he wants to run, and because there's no alternative, he'll return, and somehow he'll then see this concept as crucial, but also hated, despised. It's all true. But he stood against it already. It's not that I throw it in his face and I say, from tomorrow, either you accept it or you leave. I don't tell him that. But I still make sure that this truth is always in front of him. Look, he wanted to publish a paper. And in that paper, he wrote Matan Torah, the giving of the Torah, and the Ravut, mutual guarantee, that we need to love each one of Israel and then to love each one in the whole world, and that all of our work is, well, not to be proud, he writes about nationalism there, right, but rather the opposite. We need to bestow upon everyone and to bring the whole world, to cause the whole world to come to the correction. Yes.
1: But they said he was a communist.
0: Was he a communist?
1: No, I mean that they thought.
0: And that's how they did it. They found, they're great at finding these things by which to trip a person over, to lead him astray from the path of truth. What are you asking, though?
1: No, I mean, for example, they could misunderstand us, too.
0: No, they can't misunderstand us, because this thing is very clear. This is very common, well known. We just need to explain that it's not ours. It's not our thing. We don't interpret these things as the kibbutznikim did and the communists, which don't exist already. God bless, you see. They just, how they vanished from the world. And in the last generation, he writes much more dire things, so to speak. Things that, well, how you need to, things involved in the realization of this concept. And then, you can't run away from that. Also, if you don't go and explain it to others, it's a sign that you didn't explain it yourself.
2: Ken.
0: Yes.
1: Is it correct to say that bestowal is carried out through the friend to the Creator?
0: Yes, you got there. Very, very nice. Bestowal is through the friend to the Creator. That exactly can be bestowal. Not any other way, because otherwise you don't bestow upon the Creator. You're somehow just lying, calling it bestowal. Yes?
3: What if a person suddenly discovers that the concept of bestowal just repels him?
0: It's very good that the concept of bestowal repels him. Then he's at the point of truth.
3: So what can he do?
0: Let him run. I don't understand. Is it better to remain in the lie and not run, or to be in the truth and to run? The truth is the most important thing. But what? Open this truth up slowly, gradually. Don't tell him to his face, it's this or that, but gradually. But we see that he starts with this concept, and he brings us through this whole thing, and we, from the material he wrote, the study of the Ten Sefirot, the Zohar with the Lateran commentary, we think that this is the main thing. No, it's not the main thing. That is just it's to draw the reforming, the surrounding light, and to realize this concept. Realize, maybe there are other words, to implement it in us. So for that, we need to read all this, all that blah, blah, blah, all those texts. And when you begin to truly scrutinize these desires, then you yourself will be writing the study of the Ten Sefirot. This concept you will be executing, the concept of bestowal. Then the spiritual world will open up for you, and then you'll write about the concept of bestowal. You'll write in the words of the test of the study of the Ten Sefirot. And you will have these four languages that he writes about, the language of Kabbalah and all those things, about the concept of bestowal. You understand?
2: Good.
3: So what the friends should actually do is to advertise to me that bestowal is truth.
4: From this we need to understand what the group work is. I hope that within a month after all of Sukkot, it'll be easier for us to understand this. But this is what I hope we will go through, this point of crisis towards this concept.
3: So it becomes clear that we're going to replace all of our dissemination method.
4: No, we're not going to replace some method of dissemination, God forbid. We're not. You'll be the last dummy and an idiot if you stand in the middle of the street and scream, love your friend as yourself. They'll think you're Breslov, maybe, or I don't know what. But it's completely, completely incorrect. No. You need to relate to a person, to their longing, to their point in the heart. And they're not searching for bestowal. They're searching for something that he doesn't know what it is. For if the Creator were to reveal to him that this point in his heart is the beginning of the concept of bestowal, a person would tear his heart up. He would take that point out and imagine yourself with, doesn't matter with what action. I'm telling you. But gradually, this point needs to grow and to take over the whole heart. But that is gradually. Our dissemination does not change. We can write about this more, yes? But it's not that we need... Look how his article, The Giving of the Torah, you read these articles 20 times, and you heard so many talks about it and commentaries about it, and now you're suddenly like, as if, what are they trying to sell me? As if you're in the store for the first time. I'm not saying that I'm successful in dissemination too, but certainly we need to relate to the public as to a baby who gradually you start talking to him. And what does a child see? He sees, oh, he's a pilot. I want to be a pilot. He doesn't understand the whole journey that he would have to go through. Where before him, there's 20 years of studies in school, and then all kinds of courses, and then very hard work, where he simply sits inside and constantly performs actions, and not the romance that he thinks from this, that it's some kind of, you know? So gradually, if you show him the way and what really is the concept of being a pilot, then altogether, what? It's like a taxi driver, only a little bit more complex. A little bit more of a poor guy. A poor thing. I know this work, somewhat. So a person is gradually brought into this so that he will be able to appreciate completely not that point that he sees now. Not that point. Now he sees a filling to his entire ego in the concept of being in spirituality. And it needs to be you need to replace the vessel completely and to be happy in having a vessel of bestowal which he fills completely, and that is really called spirituality. It's how can you now talk about that state? When I went for the first time to a lecture, and before that I was a lecturer on behalf of the Jewish agency. Altogether, I worked with audiences in all kinds of ways. And when I went on behalf of Rabash to a lecture in Tel Aviv, so I asked him, you know, there's an opportunity to ask. He knows that I'm about to do a lecture in the evening. There was some Bukharian synagogue there, I don't remember. And there I gave a talk. And so I asked him, what do I tell them? So he opened the essence of the wisdom of Kabbalah and said, you need to explain to them this concept, that the wisdom of Kabbalah is the revelation of godliness to his created being in this world, and that it's for their benefit. That's it. What does it mean, the revelation of godliness to the created being in this world? You understand? It's like Reisha and Sefer, the one and that, this and that contradict one another. In this world, in revelation of godliness, it can even reveal godliness. And where is this world that's already considered the upper world? And what is to his created beings exactly? In what way is he revealed? What are the heavens opened up? In some way in my heart, do I see him? No one sees. Do I see? I start to ask him all kinds of questions. He says, that they won't ask. That they won't ask. You just need to explain to them that it's to their benefit. That's it. And listen, a Kabbalist says he...
2: Yes.
4: Until when? You know, until when to talk like that? When? This we need to feel. When we can add and add and add, just like Rambam writes, that in the beginning, you need to talk in a way that they're ready to hear for children and women and servants. And then, until they become wiser, then you open the secret to them gradually. You reveal it to them gradually. In accordance with their development. And we see this on ourselves. How much we need to hear in order to... Now we will agree to hear a little more.
3: What are we missing by blurring the issue?
4: Look, again, I can tell you only one thing, just like Rabash says. I told you how he suddenly spoke to the students of Rav Dessler and opened the truth to them a little bit, and they saw that they're not in this at all. They need to kill themselves, destroy themselves, and what will happen to them, and... They all together are studying and not correctly and the wrong books and are in falsehood. So it's not according to a degree of a person, it disappears from him. There's nothing to hold on to in the matter. That's why it goes by. You see this also on us. How much we study and hear, and a little of it remains. Something changes. And is absorbed within this additional vessel. Yes.
3: What is fulfillment in vessels of bestowal?
4: What is filling in vessels of bestowal? Whatever the vessel of bestowal is filled with is called the Creator, HaBore. That's it. If you want to know who the Creator is, then the filling in the vessel of bestowal is called Bore, the Creator.
3: Huh? How can I feel that?
4: And what can you feel? And as much as you'll be similar to him in your vessel, where you'll be like him. What is similar to him? And to that concept that you feel.
3: So, the fulfillment that a mother receives when given when she has a baby. She feels the suffering when the baby doesn't receive. She feels it in her vessels of bestowal. So well, that fulfillment that the baby receives, that's the concept of Creator?
4: If a mother were to relate to her baby as to a foreign body, to such an extent that within her desire to receive, she doesn't care what happens to him, and she would buy him, buy for him the desire to bestow, she would adapt herself with the definition of bestow, then her bestowal would be filled with a filling called love of others, where this filling is called Bore, the Creator. We don't have anything besides this. Besides this, it's Atzmuto, his essence. What is revealed in the vessel of bestowal is the upper light. That's called the Creator. Besides that, we can't say anything about him. Why do we call him bestowal? Because we can perceive him from within our vessel of bestowal.
3: If I have a great inspiration from what we're doing and so on, and I have a feeling that I want to pour it out.
4: Yes.
3: So this concept of that I want to pour it out and I can't restrain myself, and that it fulfills me, I want to give to someone. So this attitude that I want to pour it out, is that vessel of bestowal? Could you say that? And when I do pour it out, I'm fulfilled.
4: What you're saying is that I have a certain attitude towards a group of people or to my society in which I want to cause good to them. And by bringing forth good to them, I feel good. I am filled with some good feeling. Is that feeling of mine when I'm filled is called Creator? Yes? Bottom line, what I said, so you're continuing. Don't be afraid. Yes, correct? I would say yes, within your feeling of the upliftment of bestowing to others, the illumination you receive is a spiritual illumination, although it exists in vessel of reception, even though these definitions are still in order to receive, but they stem from a belonging to a certain correction, to a certain spiritual measure. They belong to it. And then against that, opposing that, you have a certain small illumination from above, and that upliftment is nevertheless an upliftment. You could say, this upliftment can be without the group, without any study, without anything, some group, I don't know, a football team that wants to influence one another, where they're going to benefit their, I don't know. Correct. They too have upliftment. Altogether, in any group that can think about love of the group, there will be upliftment against the spiritual concept. But in us, it's truly an illumination from above, because altogether, we are going towards the concept of bestowing truly.
2: It's love.
4: So, with them, their work does not lead them to correction, and our work does bring us to correction. And we can see the extent in which we start to understand these concepts and agree with them somewhat, and they become valuable to us more, and we agree to tolerate and accept them upon ourselves. And this is what we hope we will have. Why are we investing now? So that the concept of bestowal will somewhat be more agreed upon us. And this is something we're willing for. That's why we're investing so much now. That's it.
3: So how from this state of upliftment not to fall into a shell that you just want to receive pleasure?
4: How's it possible during this upliftment not to fall to the shell, to the klipa? I would say, of course we'll fall. Of course we'll fall. But if I build in my entire advancement an environment that we're walking in together, then I'm not afraid to fall. I have confidence, I have supporters, I have a framework that will pull me forward even if I fall. So I'm no longer thinking about it. I'm not thinking about those states. On the contrary, it's as if I'm certain that also in them, when I will be truly, as I'm walking on the valley of death there in the shadow of valley, that I won't be afraid because you're with me. This is how I know I am nevertheless advancing. That is, this concept, this work, includes within it all the matters. It is so closed in from all sides that all the questions and answers are within. We don't need anything external. Well, last one, yes?
3: What does it matter if, to me, if there's another one like me who is researching this, or 100 or 1,000 others? What does it matter to me if others are also researching bestowal?
4: No, I don't care if there's a few more people researching this concept of bestowal. But if I collect them and from all the world, and these people who are longing for spirituality, and really the spirituality, the longing for spirituality of the same kind, if there's those who are looking for some specific method, and according to the degree of coarseness, they connect. According to a certain kind of yearning, a certain degree of coarseness. So those who are all traveling to India, another group goes to being vegetarians, and another group starts with healing and other different kinds of groups and methods. And they all think that it's spirituality. Until I search for a group of my own. So when I find a group from my own, what is good? It's good that upon them I can scrutinize and realize the concept, love your friend as yourself, and I can be more or less certain that I understand and I'm studying this concept. I have no one else to, but only towards them, and I can implement it. I can, through it, turn to the Creator already. What does it mean to turn to the Creator? If I realize this law upon them incorrectly, the Creator already clothes me. If I attain a vessel of bestowal towards other, then I don't need to do a special action towards him anymore. I don't need to. That's actually the vessel with which I perform the coupling of striking with the upper light. It's the same, only that the Creator is the inclusive, and this vessel is the details, the individuals. But, how should we say this? There's nothing here that makes it into two stages even. It's the same. It's one and the same. When the light clothes the vessel of bestowal to others, that's called Boreh, the Creator. If I have a vessel whose parts are bestowed to others, meaning that this vessel connects to all the rest of the souls of Adam HaRishon, and in this kli there's bestowed to others already, meaning in order to bestow, then what else do I need? I've attained it all. Now I just need to do a perform a coupling of striking with the upper light. The screen is already there.
0: No.
4: Well,
3: you said before yesterday that if there are 10 people who truly want it, then there would be nothing who would stop them. What does it matter if there's 10 or 1 or 2?
4: How many people? 1 or 2, it pretty much blurs the concept of bestowal. Nevertheless, we must be in the form of close to a minyan, a 10. Otherwise, if it's 1 or 2, you can receive them like yourself. They become too close to you. Yes.
3: When we research by elimination, and we say, is this bestowal? No. Maybe it's this? No. And then the society helps you do that?
4: We will talk about this. Let's study.
2: נשתף בהתרשמויות מהשיעור.
3: We will share impressions from the lesson. What are we taking to realize in the 10?
4: We heard Rav saying a person can bow before anything. So he should define for himself that he is bowing before the quality of bestowal.

0: and to place this subject matter at the head of his path. He says that it's very good, and if bestowal repulses him, it's very good that a person finds that that bestowal repulses him, because at least he's on the point of truth. With that, he explains how sensitive we need to be, when to open, to feel the friends of the people.
1: Yeah, actually, this whole lesson, we researched the concept of bestowal from all directions and angles, every aspect of it, and Rav gave a few points about the concept of bestowal, that it's about the differentiation between me and my will to receive, and the will to bestow and the will to receive, and how to work with the middle line between, and really researched the concept of bestowal in all directions. But ultimately, he directed us to try and realize it all the time.
0: And the work with this special vessel called others in this world. Meaning, on one hand, it's so simple. The people around me and the society and the ten, we get used to this. And then Rav, in such a lesson, reminds us that we don't need a thing besides this. When you work correctly with this, this is already called the Creator. This is the highest thing possible. Only they work on there. And really, this sensitivity that Rav mentioned several times, about not just throwing it in a person's face right away, where we have to love your friend as yourself, because it's not considered a reward. Also, the point in the heart is not a reward. We need to convince it otherwise.
1: Yeah, the lesson is based on bestowal and the need to practice it between us all the time, every moment. Rav describes it very simply, to the extent that you see the friends as foreign vessels, with an example, like we always learn about the mother and the son, how she cares about his desire, and a friend said, but it's her son. So he said, if she takes the kid as a foreign body and relates to him in bestowal, then it's truly bestowal. And when you try to relate to the friends like this, you see how tough it is and how evasive it is. But still, we have to try each time anew, every moment, to try to look correctly at the friends, and like Rav is now teaching us to relate to it like that. And like the friend said, once you can do it, then it works. We just have to focus correctly on this quality as much as possible. And bit by bit, we advance.
0: Another thing that I was impressed by is that point of work, meaning the two points that were between the point in the heart and the heart, the desire to receive in order to receive and the desire to bestow. And now we don't get swallowed into one of those points, but rather continue in a straight line. And very sharply, Rav said that actually, look at the action I'm doing. Who's it for? The desire is the desire. It's not ours. Mainly, it's the action.
1: Yes, Handler wrote to us that it's a really amazing lesson. The main thing is the greatness of the Creator and the support of society, and not to be afraid to fail. To me, it was new that Rosh Hashanah is to research the concept of bestowal. We were here for several holidays before, and I didn't notice it before, that this is the issue of Rosh Hashanah. And I also wrote what Handler talked about, that of course we will fall, but I have a the framework that will hold me. And I think this is also what we need to do in the tent, to see what the friends need to feel to get that kind of confidence. That doesn't matter what happens, the friends are carrying me and I'm with them.
0: Something to implement during the day is to distinguish between my heart and my point in the heart. Meaning, where is my desire? What do I value more? How to grow things more with the help of the environment and the friends, and intensify the point in the heart. And also, Rosh Hashanah, we have to govern the Creator above us, to crown Him above us, put Him above our head. That's also something very powerful for today.
1: We'll move to the next part of the lesson, and first we'll sing a song.

0: Shalom, חברים יקרים. אנחנו עכשיו.
1: Hello, dear friends. We are right before Rosh Hashanah, so we have a hall full of friends here. We watched an amazing lesson now, like every lesson from Rav. And we always see that we can watch this lesson every day, all the time, all of life, scrutinizing together what's in that box that's titled Bestowal. What is it inside? Today we already have tens, and in the tens we always do that work. And we'll continue to do it now as well during our lesson. And our lesson today will deal with Rosh Hashanah, of course, and we'll read two excerpts from Shemadi 42. We'll hear explanations from Rav, we'll have some workshops, and the article Shemadi 42 is a long article. We'll read two excerpts from it during the lesson. And so let's already grab our texts.
0: מהו שראשי תיבות אלול, אני לדודי,

0: Those of you who have the book Shamati or Bala Sulam writings, you'll find it inside there or on the study material. So we're going to read here. There are four paragraphs here until where in the article it ends with the words of the purpose of creation has been revealed to do good to its creations. We know now where we are. Good. Whoever has it on the side, you take it straight. On the study material, it's excerpt number one. So let's take like 5 minutes. We will read this excerpt. If you finish it, you can maybe repeat it again or help one another understand what's written. Excerpt number one, please read 5 minutes.
1: To understand all the above, we must understand the purpose of creation, which is said to be because he wishes to do good to his creations. And because of the tikkun, the correction, so there will not be a matter of the bread of shame, a restriction was made. And from the restriction, tzimtzum, extended the masach, the screen, by which the vessels of reception are turned into bestow. When the vessels are prepared to be in order to bestow, we immediately receive the light that is hidden and treasured for his creatures. It means that one receives the delight and pleasure that was in the thought of creation to do good to his creations. With that, we can interpret what is written, annul your will before his will, meaning annul the will to receive in you before the desire to bestow, which is the will of the Creator. This means that one will revoke self-love before the love of the Creator. This is called annulling oneself before the Creator, and it is called dvekut. Subsequently, the Creator can shine inside your will to receive, because it is now corrected in the form of receiving in order to bestow. This is the meaning of so that he will annul his will before your will. It means that the Creator annuls his will, meaning that the tzimtzum, that was because of the disparity of form. Now, however, when there is already equivalence of form, hence now there is expansion of the light into the desire of the lower one, which has been corrected in order to bestow. For this is the purpose of creation, to do good to his creations. And now it can be carried out. Now we can interpret the verse, I am for my beloved. It means that by the I annulling my will to receive before the Creator, in the form of entirely to bestow, it obtains, and my beloved is for me. It means that my beloved, who is the Creator, is mine. He imparts to me the delight and pleasure found in the thought of creation. Thus, what was hidden and restricted before has now become disclosure of the face. Since now the purpose of creation has been revealed to do good to his creations. Let's convince one another that to be in bestowal is good. Let's summarize the main things. Bala Sulam started by mentioning the purpose of creation, which is to do good to its created beings, explained why we need the restriction, told us what happens when we prepare the vessels, he called it, being rewarded with the concealed light

0: כן, המצב הזה של אני לדודי ודודי לי.
1: Yeah, the state of me for my beloved, and I am for my beloved, and my beloved is for me, which is all to bestow to the Creator. That's where we want to aim our work. And
2: yes, he is talking here about annulling your desire, annulling one's will before the will of the Creator, which is the desire to bestow. From that, a person reaches the point of adhesion from these actions.
1: Yes, what can we work with? We have to do our part, and the Creator will complete His part. He's just waiting for that. He's waiting for us to grow our yearning.
2: In a moment, we'll watch a part from Rav's lesson on this article, and we'll do a workshop about it. Let's talk about a few words that are written here, so it will give us some guidance in the direction of the prayer. We learn that in order for the upper light to enter our heart and build in us a quality of bestowal like His, it is written, and when the vessels are prepared, we'll try to read and let Baal HaSulam to imprint within us this aspiration, so that what he's saying will happen now. When the vessels are prepared to be in order to bestow, we immediately receive the light that is hidden and treasured for his creatures, meaning that one receives the delight and pleasure that was in the thought of creation to do good to his creations. Again, when the vessels are prepared to be in order to bestow, we immediately receive the light that is hidden and treasured for his created beings. It means that one receives the delight and pleasure that was in the thought of creation to do good to his creations. And in the last paragraph that we read, where it says, now we can interpret the verse, I am for my beloved. Now we can interpret the verse, I am for my beloved. The Elul is the acronym, I for my beloved and my beloved for me in Hebrew. It means that the I and the annulling is the head of the change, meaning by I annulling my will to receive before the Creator in the form of entirely to bestow, then it obtains, and my beloved is for me. Meaning that my beloved, who is the Creator, is mine. He imparts to me the delight and pleasure found in the thought of creation. Thus, what was hidden and restricted before has now become disclosure of the face. Since now, the purpose of creation has been revealed, which is to do good to his creations. Clip number one from Raf.
1: Actually, I am for my beloved, and my beloved is for me. It has to be that way. If you want a new degree, a new state, it can only be that. That we are doing self-scrutiny and asking for forgiveness. Forgiveness is, it means the scrutiny, the inspection of the present state and asking for corrections. The whole work of Elul is checking our vessels, scrutinizing the vessels, and how to to crown the king over all my vessels, the crown. This is the head of the year, Rosh Hashanah, that I'm going above reason, what I receive, all that I receive from above, from the tip of the Yud, it's holy to me. It doesn't matter what happens. The preparation for this is to receive from above the quality of bestowal that is so hated and far and unwanted. It's worse than death. If I can somehow agree with it, then I can do that only by the correct environment that will shape my mind. When I enter the environment, it's a psychological thing. I go into the environment, at first I don't understand, I don't know, I don't want, and nothing. Then I'm a little bit more impressed and inspired, I'm included, I have no choice but to check myself, is it worthwhile for me or not? Just as if I were to go into a lion's den or a cage and I'll be very scared because I might lose myself there, or like going into a group of criminals. I could go there and they'll change my views and after a while I'll be like them. So I go in very carefully, cautiously, slowly, and I ultimately decide that I have to annul there, to nullify. To nullify means to accept their view, their opinion, their mind, their observation, their whole philosophy, their perception, their whole attitude to life. I'm going to take that on. And then, accordingly, I begin to be influenced by them so much that I begin to think that truly being in bestowal, being in giving, in devotion, and to sell myself, so to speak, to give all of myself, that is probably good. So then they influence me and prepare me for a state where I already look for the Creator, meaning the source that will make the change for me, so that the quality of bestowal will be higher than the quality of reception. This is called faith above reason. My head is turned 180 degrees. It means that all my values, measurements, parameters change. And I don't only agree with it, I'm willing to pay with my life for it. That's preparation for Rosh Hashanah. That's the work of the month of Elul. I am for my beloved. Why? So that my beloved is for me. So he will give me this salvation, because I want to resemble him and thus bring him contentment, etc. The first spiritual degree that a person goes in devotion and is willing that this operation will be done to him. That's the preparation of Elul.
2: Rav said this so precisely, and only I can only do this with the right environment that will turn my head. And then he could just say, and then they influence me and prepare me for the state in which I am already seeking the Creator, meaning the source that will make this change in me, so that the quality of bestowal will be above the quality of reception. So now we will do that. We will do it. We will convince one another that to be in bestowal is good. We will truly convince one another that to be in bestowal is good. 5 minutes.
3: כן, חברים, אנחנו רוצים ש הבורא סובר לנו את הראש. אנחנו רוצים להיות ביחד.
1: Yes, friends, we want the Creator to turn our head around and to go together into a different quality. We all come from being born into a world where we ask, what is the point in life? What is the purpose? And Kabbalists tell us there is another world, something totally different. And there are infinite pleasures the Creator prepared for us. And that's actually the goal of existence. It's the meaning of existence. So we're in a place where we want to reveal the purpose of existence. So we won't stop doing what we can to get there, and we'll do it together with each other, with the light, with what we have at our disposal, and we won't stop. And I'm helping all of you now, and we will all help the Kli together.
2: It reminds us of the previous lesson a little. This whole world works in order to receive. And we're searching where in order to bestow is here. Meaning, what's the problem to be born? Like a snowball, to enter, to work for the money, do everything for my eye. Where is my vitality here? Where's the spirit? Where's the charm? Where's coming out of the shadows? Where is the truth? What are we living for?
1: Boaz from New York is writing to us that Kabbalists are telling us that spiritual pleasures are infinitely greater than corporeal pleasures. You remember where Baal Shem writes that a person would be willing to cut his hands and legs 7 times if that would bring him spiritual pleasure. He also writes that living in utter love is the greatest pleasure in life. And we heard before that reaching a state where bestowal repels us is actually good, because it's truth. But I don't know, to me it seems simple if we think about the alternative, that we see where this world leads us and what it actually has to offer. Not such a big attraction, and all, and opposite that, Kabbalists tell us there's a much greater attraction.
2: Yes, so the convincement is only on the way of the desire to receive, because that's our nature. So on the level of the pleasure we're talking, so if I feel myself on the level of one, then that's the measure of pleasure I can receive. But if I'll be going turn 180 degrees, like he writes here, like Rav says, and look at the others and everything that's outside of me, then the level of pleasure I can receive is actually all that's outside of me, which is actually the whole of existence, the whole of the Creator, all of reality.
1: So first of all, bestowal is truth. It's what runs the world, guides the world. It's only the force of bestowal. On the other hand, being only in reception means one is detached from truth, from controlling his life, and it's better for him to not be created.
2: Eventually, the best way to convince is to act out this state. Let's now, as being experts in this, we'll be reminded by what's this thing that we enjoy from being in giving towards one another, in bestowal towards one another. The best actor amongst us is Reuven, so I'm passing it to you, Reuven.
1: Yes, there is a truth. There is the resolution of the doubts. There is joy and confidence and love. So, why not share that with everyone? And really taste and see that the Lord is good. We're advancing to the next part in the article. If you have the book, it's in page 560. we are starting the next excerpt, starting with "This is the meaning of righteous." We'll read a little bit and see another interpretation of Rav. Baal HaSulam writes, "This is the meaning of righteous at once to life. It means that the person himself should say in which book he wants his name to be written, whether in the book of the righteous, meaning that he wants to be given the desire to bestow or not." In the parts we skipped in the article, Baal HaSulam explains that in the state called Rosh Hashanah, there is a matter of right being written in the book of righteous, or God forbid, in the book of the villains. Rosh Hashanah is called Judgment Day. And now we'll see an explanation of Rav to this state that we have to achieve with the friends an inner decision. What book we want to be written in? Where do we want to be written? Clip number 2 from Rav.
2: This is an interim period. First, he wanted everything for himself, then half-half, quarter-quarter, quarter-three-quarter, until it comes to a state where it's a matter of accumulation of efforts and the work in the group, the influence of the reforming light, and then gradually he's willing to give up the results in his desire to receive, meaning the desire to bestow begins to be more and more important until he reaches the transition.
1: However, in the book of the righteous are written only those who desire to transform all their vessels of reception to only be in bestowal and not to receive anything for themselves. So there will be no place to say that if I knew that the will to receive had to be nullified, I wouldn't pray for it.
2: Meaning a person needs to come to the decision that he does want to rise above the decision in his desire to receive, but rather agrees and wants and demands and is willing to give everything in order to reach the desire to bestow. Meaning the process is very long, years, until a person moves from 100% of the desire to receive to a decision that 100% he wants the desire to bestow. Meaning this process is truly cumulative. Clear? Well, then continue.
1: On the one hand, the Kabbalists describe to us a process where a person feels farther and farther, like he writes in "None Else Besides Him," that the scattered is greater than the whole.
2: That is how he feels himself. That's how he values himself. That even the shatterings, the small transgressions, are felt as big. And also it depends on what transgressions and what weight he puts upon them. He gives them. It all changes.
1: On the other hand, we read that a person needs to reach a state where he's 99% in lishman, he's in devotion, and is willing to give up everything. How do these two states reconcile with each other?
2: To the extent in which a person judges himself, it doesn't have to do with the true measurement. No one gives a true measurement. But rather, if even the small transgressions that he, in which he's not connected with the Creator somewhat, if that is nevertheless revealed, then for him it's a tragical state, a terrible state. And it has nothing to do with saying, oh, what's wrong with you altogether? So for 10 minutes you were disconnected from spirituality and from judging these matters according to spiritual criterion. What is so, well, what happened here? But for him, it's as if he was thrown out. And then he's looking, he's searching, why did this happen to me, from where, etc. And a regular person who lives a regular life, for him, the entire life goes by without defining such states for spirituality or for corporeality, and doesn't feel the matter. So, each person judges himself.
1: Yes, we heard many statements from Rav here. We'll say one sentence and then ask a question. Rav said this. What do you have? You just were just 10 minutes detached from spirituality and judging things through spiritual criteria. What really happened? But to him, this means that he was thrown out. And then he's searching. Why did it happen to me? And so on. So now we'll answer the question together. What can help us increase the sensitivity to any detachment from spirituality? Again, what can help us increase sensitivity to any detachment from spirituality? 5 minutes.
2: What can help us is a 10 that's working in continuity, that keeps persistence and a daily framework that helps a person feel that he can always return, even if he disconnects, to get an example from the friends that are in the work, who invite him into the work from greatness and impressions, and he's drawn to it.
1: It's a very important question. We always say there has to be the least detachments as possible, but there are detachments, so we need the help of the friends, and before everything we need the help of the Creator. We can pray for that, we can ask for that. It's perfectly fine. To the extent that we become more and more bestowing, these disconnects are shorter and we're thrown out less. But it's like this gradual development from extreme detachments to shorter ones. And let's pray for the light that reforms, that will give us great light and help us with sensitivity and subtlety, that we'll be on it all the time as much as possible.
2: We need to ask to be a part. Ask to be a part of that, of serving him, of being one of the, to be the smallest screw, but in the system. And this way we won't be forgotten.
1: Yes, Boaz in New York writes that the importance I receive from society helps increasing detachment, the sensitivity to detachment from spirituality. And the person has to care about it and try to bring his intention back to bestowing to the friends and bringing contentment to the Creator. I also want to join that. It's kind of our general line here, that the friends, that's the 10, that's the clique, to turn the sensitivity to more qualitative, and the detachments are important to go back from them quickly. We don't aspire to that, but the faster we get back, then the better. And that's why it's good that we have our framework, Zoom meetings every day, lessons and so on. Gives us an opportunity every time.
2: What will help us is to search for the Creator all the time. First of all, come to a decision that we want to reach bestowal. Then to see how we bind the Creator to all the cases of our life. And then we see what comes out of this. Am I disconnected? Do I need help? And I'm asking, I have what to measure against. towards a connection with the Creator. Really, Rosh Hashanah is, from what we heard, it's to crown the Creator above us. It's truly a great opportunity.
1: What can help a person to always be adhered is the greater his desire is, the more sensitive he is. What strengthens his desire, the greater the goal is. That's how he'll have a burning desire. And what increases his greatness of the goal, the more he invests in the friends, open to the friends, connected to the friends.
2: Truly, it's hard to say what specifically can increase our sensitivity besides the experience that we have. Accumulating experience again and again from failure to success, and you fell, and then again you were reminded, and then you touched it a little bit more. And the truth is that for me personally, the thing that is most powerful is to adhere to the 10, to you. The closer I am to you, you remind me actually faster about the situation, about the Creator being the one who's playing with you, and this is what influences us the most.
1: Yes, how do we increase the sensitivity? So now we'll go into questions, and before that we want to share our friends in the Arvut system what we're seeing here from our stage here. This is very, very moving, because we see two tables here of younger people, our young tens. We also see a table of interns. These are friends who came from overseas. We see men and women. We see PT100, younger friends joining us. Also friends from the student community who came. Men and women, we see friends from Mach Israel, from the Israeli groups, from Ashkelon, Netanya. So, it's a great year for all of us. May we have a great new year of such innovations. And everyone's invited to raise questions on the topic. Go ahead.
2: The concept which all this lesson, I understood that there's no choice. There's no choice, and we have to come and decide and do the work together. How do we come to it not being kind of like some spark that suddenly I understood and then I forgot about it? How do you come to it being permanent? How do you come to me feeling like now, all the time?
1: I think Rav gave us a very deep explanation about it in the previous lesson and also now. It's a continuation. We have to take ourselves as researchers of life. Look at this quality called bestowal. Clean up everything else. Just take this thing called bestowal, which is like this box that we start researching, and we begin to look into it. What's in it? We, as a 10, we as a group, we do that, this kind of work, and each one examines that. What's in it? What is not in it? Where am I in relation to that? Where are my thoughts, my desires in relation to it? Is it important to me? To really clean all of them that matter and just leave the intention. What do I wish to have? And if a person does that on his own, he'll immediately lose it, of course. But if we create an environment together where we say that's important to us, we want this to be important, and we listen to Rav's advice and the Kabbalist's advice, how to do it, and we keep reminding to each other, then it'll be in our mind. Like the Gailey example we heard about a woman who gives birth. The moment she's pregnant, she doesn't think about anything else. And this is done by nature. Otherwise, the child would not survive. We also have to give birth to this quality of bestowal, that it will be so important to us. We start by doing it artificially until it becomes right in front of our eyes and we won't be able to detach from it.
4: Ken. בבקשה, כן. אמנואל.
3: בחלק הראשון הרב אמר כזה משפט להתמודד.
2: In the first part, Rav said to deal with the truth all day long. What is this dealing with the truth? How do you touch this?
0: להתמודד מול האמת כל היום.
2: Oren, dealing with the truth all day long.
0: צריכים.
2: We need to receive an illumination that will shine for us what the truth is and where I am in relation to it. And then to think how we close in on this gap. What will bring us this illumination from above? So it will illuminate to us who we are in relation to him. That is the entire Torah of Rabash. To work together. Rav also said in the first part, one will help his friend. Where we in the group and the exaltedness of the group, where there's nothing else in our life like this, we can help one another in our life, bring this light to one another. They say that the quality of the Creator is the truth. Where is the help from the friends expressed? Everywhere. What does it mean, everywhere? The Shekhinah speaks from the throat of a friend. That's what Rav taught us. Meaning now you stood up and asked the question before you, Vlad. If I want to find this concealed force, I need to go to the place where he wants to break out into my heart, or break into my heart. He comes through to me through the friends, through this holy friends from Bnei Baruch. Everything that's happening between us is a door that the Creator wants to open and enter my heart with. However, many times I'm not at home. He's knocking on my door and I'm not home. I don't let him in. The Shekhinah is speaking from the throat of a friend. In all that's happening in our society, the upper light is there, Ein Sof, infinity. How much am I taking? As much as I need. As much as I'm willing or ready. We had a scrutiny in the 10 about where we can receive a spiritual force, the spiritual force in our era when we want to work with ourselves this way. So we came to a feeling that this spiritual force comes to us through the participation in what our holy society does. It doesn't matter what they do. They do, and I want to find in it the upper light. He's there. He's ready. If I come there, if I open my heart up, if I want to be incorporated. Yesterday in the lesson, Rav said that everything begins in the annulment of a student before the Rav. Like Bar Zohar writes in the speech to the conclusion of the Zohar, that's our spiritual fate, our future. To feel now, what are the friends doing? What is the society doing? How do I open myself to drink the upper illumination from there? That will clarify for me what this high truth is that will be updated each time in each degree. Where I am in relation to it, and it will create in me a prayer. In our 10, we came to an awareness that Only prayer will help to reach that end where my heart will ask for bestowal. We need to work a lot to drink this small deficiency in each of us, to drink it like with a spoon, so we have something to live from. Thank you.
5: Selamlar. Ramın ilk bölümde anlattığı başka bir katta ışığın hissedilmesi sürecini açıklayabilir misiniz?
1: If you can explain the process of feeling the light in a different vessel, as Rav described. Right, we don't have any other vessel of sensation besides our will to receive. And as we learn after the restriction, there's a new vessel called screen and reflected light. So we all have a vessel of feeling. We know that when we want something, that's how it is. But that's already under the law of restriction. So the entire world wants and doesn't receive. And if they receive, it's something called a thin candle, something given to the klipot just to preserve life. And if we receive, we don't appreciate it, and it disappears right away. In order to have a new vessel of feeling, we have to acquire screen and reflected light. We have to know how to make a restriction and work with the screen and reflected light. This will become what we work with. In simpler words, that the greatness of the Creator will be in front of our eyes always, every moment. And only against that, we'll calculate how to receive, what to receive, what to do about it, how to bestow, all of those calculations, only opposite that. Until we have that vessel, all that we need to focus on is just how to get that vessel. So your question is very, very correct. This is the vessel we need to aspire to and achieve. Until then, it is called preparation time. The moment we have the first contact with the vessel of bestowal, that's already the beginning of the work. So let's help each other and everyone to always focus on that goal. Like Rav beautifully described in the first lesson, we have to take this quality of bestowal and help each other scrutinize it. And if we can't, great. So now we have prayer, we have something to ask for. And the Creator's salvation as the blink of an eye. More questions here in the hall? Yes, please.
2: How can I connect the quality of bestowal and love? Oren, bestowal and love. There are all kinds of explanations to these godly definitions. We say that the nature of the good is to do good. Since he is good, he has a desire to bestow good. Bestowal and love are also, yes, we climb from below upwards. The definition of these two central stages in correction were made of a matter called a desire to receive pleasure and delight, in which we need to wrap it, to adorn it with a screen and reflected light, with the intention in order to bestow. Our vessels are divided into two main kinds, vessels of reception and vessels of bestowal. So the first level of this correction is called bestowal. The second level is called love. If you want to expand more, read in the introduction to the study of the 10 Sefirot. Baal HaSulam goes much deeper on the matter.
1: May I question over there, yeah? To me, it wasn't so clear. I thought that I'm in a state that is in order to receive. And Rav described a neutral state. So there's a neutral state or a state that is in order to receive and in order to bestow. So it's not so clear Well, who am I?
4: שאלה מצוינת, זה צריך לברר כל החיים, מי אני באמת.
2: Rav described this point of exiting yourself and looking at yourself, being like the researcher of yourself. And there are many scrutinies. It's worthwhile to see this lesson again and again and again, because he answered there. What we don't say now will be, he answered this. He answered this at length with many words. But the beginning point, like you're saying, is correct. The I, who's the I? Of course, the desire to receive, of course. But in its corrupted form, in a its shattered form, where this desire wants everything for itself.

0: And we are told that the quality of bestow is opposite that. We're told, even if we don't know what that is, that's what the Kabbalists write to us. The quality of bestow is the exact opposite, meaning we use the same desire to receive only for the benefit of the Creator, or for the benefit of something outside of me, for the friend, it doesn't matter, not as long as it's not for myself. So what's that middle point, that neutral point? So first of all, we have to neutralize this intention in order to receive. That's called to perform a restriction. After the restriction, we can start distinguishing whether, oh, here's in order to receive, here's in order to bestow. How can we use this matter called the desire to receive? So that's what we need to reach at the in the first step. How do we do this? The whole method. Yes, please.
1: Thank you. Thank you, friends. My question is, how can we come to a stage of a true prayer to be entirely in bestowal when we sense, when we discover that also we say that we want everything in the name of the Creator, we still sense that inside us we still want something for us. So what can we ask the Creator so that contradiction that we have inside us become a true deficiency, so the Creator will help us to correct it? Thank you.
2: Thank you, brother, for the question. You came all the way from Toronto to be here in Bnei Baruch. It's a great example for us. First of all, we can ask the Creator for everything. Anything we lack for spiritual development, we can ask. I'll read to you excerpt number 3 from Rav. In text. It's a short excerpt. Let's listen. And let's try to receive the light from the Rav. So he says this: if you wish to do everything with an intention for the Creator, to bring Him contentment, then what you have left is only to ask Him to do that work, because you are incapable of anything. You can't do it. You can't connect. You can't want. You can't do any action. Therefore, ask Him. Ask Him to do this for you. By that, you first discover that He is the King. He is the source of all the actions, and He, and only He, is capable of doing that. And He's expecting and waiting for that. And once you ask correctly, He does it. You activated the request, the prayer, and He did it accordingly. He did His work, the correction. And that makes you and Him partners.
0: Announcements, friends. Continuing our schedule of today. Today, the eve of Rosh Hashanah, Friday, September 11th. At 5:45 this morning, we will have the hummus meal. At noon, the afternoon lesson.

0: Shalom lechulam. בחלק הראשון.
1: Hello everyone. In the first part of the lesson, we'll learn from a recorded lesson from the 16th of September 2003, based on the article, The Rosh Hashanah Prayer,

0: in the writings of Chabash. We will read the article together in the tense. We have 6 minutes for that.
1: Sefer Kitvei Rabash, Ma'amar 884.
0: Rabash, Article 884, the Rosh Hashanah prayer. In the Rosh Hashanah prayer, we say, quote, "Happy is a man who does not forget you, and the son of man who exerts in you," unquote. We should ask, what if he does not forget about the Creator? What is the meaning of the exertion? In the prayer, Help of Our Fathers, we say, quote, "Happy is a man who hears your commandments and places your Torah, your law, on his hearts," unquote. We should understand the meaning of obeying the commandments of the Creator. We should say, "Happy is a man who does or observes your commandments and not hears your commandments." Also, what is your word and what is your Torah? What is the meaning of word and what is Torah? What is place on his heart? How does one place Torah and words on the heart? And why is there a need to place on the heart and not in the mind? Also, what does it mean that in the Rosh Hashanah prayer we say, quote, "Malchuyot, kingships, memories, and shofarot," unquote? Our sages said, quote, "Malchuyot, kingships, so you would crown me. Memories, so the memory of you will come up before me." And with what? With a shofar, unquote. What is the connection and what reason is there for the shofar to cause kingship and memory? Also, Rosh Hashanah is called the Day of Judgment. Also, what is the month of Elul and the matter of the repetition and the order of the prayer prior to Rosh Hashanah? The thing is that the most important is not to forget about the Creator for even a moment. How can we be rewarded with this? By exerting each time more fiercely and with more power and might. By this we are rewarded with the quality of remembering. This is why the phrasing is in the manner of an advice. Also, happy is he who hears your commandments, meaning that there is doing and there is hearing. Hearing means that we are rewarded with hearing from the mouth of the Creator, which is called adhesion of spirit with spirit. This is regarded as adhesion, meaning that we hear the giver of the Torah. He interprets that the way to be rewarded with it is to place your law on his heart, and not in the brain, which is the intellect, for the intellect only serves man. It is but an external force. This is why man is called the heart, as it is written, quote, "For the inclination of a man's heart is evil from his youth," unquote. Your word means that one must believe that all the words that one utters from his mouth are only by the power of the Creator, and this is called your word. If a person believes this, he will certainly not say idle words, or lie, or gossip, or slander, since the light in it reforms the bad in his heart to be good. And then he is rewarded with hearing the Torah. Concerning the Malchuyot, kingships, memories, and Shofarot, plural of Shofar, so the memory of you will come up before me, meaning all the power of memory that is within you will only be before me, meaning before the Creator, meaning for the Creator. Also, there is the matter of accepting the burden of the kingdom of heaven, which is on Rosh Hashanah, since this day is the beginning of the month. And then we need a new arrangement, meaning accepting the burden of the kingdom of heaven. And we might forget this. This is why he says, memories that we must always remember the acceptance of the burden of the kingdom of heaven. The way not to forget is the shofar. The shofar is called the beauty of Rabbi Yochanan, shufa in Aramaic beauty, the shufa of Adam HaRishon, and beauty is called, that's where the article ends.
2: Yes, the prayer of Rosh Hashanah. Rabash asks questions here. You could say they're festive questions. At the beginning of the article, where in a festive way he reminds us to direct ourselves at the Creator, to remember His greatness, to remember who we exist for and work for. And accordingly, mainly it's forbidden to forget at every moment the Creator.
0: We'll continue to the lesson from the 16th of September, 2003.
2: Rosh Hashanah prayer, yes? Sometimes it's very hard to interpret the article, because it's not an article. He wrote down a few things for himself from which he later wanted to compose an article. There are no questions. There are.
0: He says here, the issue is that mostly we mustn't forget for a moment about the Creator and how are we awarded with that by a person making greater effort each time, more vigorously, more powerfully, and by that we are awarded with the discernment of memory, remembrance. What is this effort? Why?
2: This effort, this labor we put into something gives us that thing importance to us, of that thing. It's very simple. If I invest in something, that thing becomes important to me. If it becomes important to me, I do not forget about it. That's how it is. So anything that I want to make important to me, to make great in my eyes, I simply have to think about it all the time. And the effort itself causes it to become important to me. And the importance causes me to constantly pay attention to it and not forget. That is all. In simple terms.
0: I don't understand. The advice is not to forget, so it means to always remember. What kind of advice is this?
2: A mother doesn't forget about her child, because naturally, once she conceives the child, that's it. As it is written, from the moment she becomes pregnant, all her thoughts are already about him, about the fetus. And afterward, all her thoughts are about the child. That's nature. That's the most important thing. That's how it is in nature. How can I make it so that I have the same degree of importance, let's say, as it exists on the corporeal level, that I will have, let's say, the same degree of importance toward spirituality, toward the Creator, so that He will be constantly in my focus, so that I'll always look at Him as the cause of what happens to me and as the goal that I want to reach. What do I have besides this? That from there come all my forces, all my desires, all my actions. And I am a result of that. And to this, I only need to add my own importance and attention. And then, you can't hear, there's an echo. And then if I add toward me and relate to it that way, it's called crowning the Creator over me. And

0: for my benefit and not worthwhile for my ego, when I'm already separated from the ego. I and it are not the same thing. That's spirituality. Where it's worthwhile for me, so then it'll be until I receive such a degree of importance and strength that I don't have any inclination toward myself whatsoever, but only for his benefit, which we still don't understand what it is. So it's beyond the qualities of Bina. So everything depends on attention to the Creator. How do I do that? Through effort for the time being.
1: In what?
0: I'm given a point in the heart from above, meaning a certain yearning for spirituality. I still don't know what spirituality is. Something wants it. Afterward, I begin to scrutinize it a bit more. I begin to study. I begin to be in a group. I hear a teacher. It becomes clearer to me that spirituality is the upper force. I start thinking that all my forces and desires come from there. I start feeling that I depend on it. I start feeling that if I think about him and not about me, then I have no strength whatsoever. My desire to receive does not support it. Or on the contrary, I feel that my will to receive, my entire self, really becomes like a slave in the hands of the upper force. And so on. That is, I go through stages of feeling in which I begin in all kinds of ways to see how I am connected with the upper force. One time I want him, another time I don't. Perhaps I wish he didn't exist, that I depend on him, that I cannot control myself because of him, that I want to control him, that I'm afraid of him, that he begins to distinguish between me and my desire to receive, between me and my ego, that I start hating my desire to receive. I start thinking about how to do good to him. They say that that's how it should be, that he should feel good, then I should feel good too. So if I don't think about him, then I'll feel bad. In other words, I start going through all kinds of forms of relationships between us. They say I need a group, that without a group, I won't accurately establish my attitude to him, to the Creator, that my attitude to the Creator needs to be like my attitude to a stranger. If I love a stranger, it doesn't matter who, even the greatest enemy, if I start to love him without any corporeal animate reason, because I found things in him that are good for my ego, but instead, if I find that this very thing itself is exalted and great, to relate that way to another, that is called a certain kind of quality of the Creator. I have no taste in it, no benefit whatsoever. And any stranger in whom I have no inclination and no relationship, but they say that only in such a way can I check whether I truly have an attitude toward the Creator, because that's his quality. It's how he relates to us. How does he relate to us in such a way? Is this called that he loves us? I don't feel that I relate to some stranger in that way.

0: It doesn't come from my heart. It's not called love. So I'm quite confused and I don't know what to do. I have no preparation in me to be in this condition of love that they speak about. In short, a person goes on scrutinizing his connection, his attitude, his dependence, or on the contrary, toward the Creator. This is our whole work. Most of the states and degrees that he goes through are such that he does not feel that they are toward the Creator. They seem to be toward the friends, toward the society, toward all kinds of concepts of spirituality, of what spirituality might be. But in fact, they're all toward the Creator, the one who is concealed behind all of this. And when the person examines this, which is what we say Rosh Hashanah is, that he is in a special state, this important point that determines his entire path onward into the future, it's that he crowns the Creator of everything that happens and determines with certainty that he depends on the Creator. The desire to receive that has already reached that and has made the decision out of all kinds of previous reasons and states that it has been through, that the Creator is king over all the earth, meaning that the Creator rules over all my desires. And from this, he places the Creator, as it were, at the head of the path that he is now going to follow. Then he is truly at Rosh Hashanah, the new year. From this knowledge onward, his development is already a correct one. And then, every quality and every state, every exertion of his and the direction in which he wants it to lead to a, as a result. So all of that he connects to greater closeness to the Creator. Also, his idea of the Creator also changes constantly. It constantly becomes more real. What does it mean, more real? It becomes more distant from his desire to receive and closer to the true concept of bestowal. Accordingly, within himself, he also changes bit by bit, measure by measure. He changes his understanding of what it means to be in bestowal as it exists in the Creator. And he agrees with that to the extent, even though, to a certain extent, even though it's not within him. But somehow he understands that it is important and exalted, and that he needs to become accustomed to it, and he needs to somehow devise means and gather strength in order to reach that. In other words, a person constantly needs to work on that. On what? That bestowal, regardless of what he currently has within that concept, that bestowal is positioned before him as the concept that replaces all the other words, the upper world, creator, upper force, serenity, rest, all the words with which he describes something above this world. Because we substitute things. For us, upper means what is good and what fills my ego. I can submit myself to anything from what my ego receives fulfillment. Altogether, that's called the golden calf. Yeah, it's a certain kind of image. So it's preferable that I build this image before me simply as an abstract concept, which is called bestowal. And then I constantly scrutinize and examine this concept one drop at a time, making it increasingly detached from my desire. That is the entire work. Then, if I constantly hold that at Rosh Hashanah, at the New Year, meaning at the head of my development, then the study, the books, the teacher, the friends, the group, and all the exertion I'm making this will precisely be the means for understanding and for attaining this concept of bestowal, which is essentially spirituality, the creator, whatever you want to call it. Why do I say it that way? It's because even if I replace this word, bestowal, with some other word, then I immediately begin to build for myself a certain kind of statue, a kind of image that is understandable to my desire to receive, to my ego, and then I lie to myself that that's spirituality, that that's the creator. That's all.
1: When?
0: Is that clear?
2: How to reach that?
0: How do we reach that? Very simply, begin. Before me, there's a concept called bestowal. I need to scrutinize that. I need to examine it, nothing else. It's something dry to me, something unclear. I don't know what's inside it. But this word must be the center of all my interest, all my exertion. That's the goal. I need to understand that. Constantly need to relate to it. I constantly need to measure myself regarding it, to attain it, to connect with it, to love it, to become similar to it, to bow down to it, everything. Then I will not err in thinking that spirituality is this, that the creator is this, and that the other thing is that, that the group is this, except that everything is this. I felt it yesterday at this convention that this is what's missing. People are unaware themselves of what they need to yearn for. They don't think under this concept of spirituality or godliness or the upper. They think of whatever their desire to receive interprets. The upper is upper. He is great. Like a child looks at it that way. He's great. He rules. He will fill me. He'll fill the desire to receive, you understand? He determines my entire fate. It's like a baby, like a small child. He looks that way and marvels at the world. So that is bowing down to all kinds of fulfillments that rule over and fill my desire to receive. That's no creator.
1: ממנו אני לא יכול לחכות שימלא לי רצון לקבל.
0: I cannot expect the Creator to fill my desire to receive. He rules over the desire to receive. But in a way that gradually crushes it. You understand? That concept of spirituality, what the goal is unclear. So you have to explain to a person, it's worthwhile for you to do it this way and not that way and so on. If that concept were increasingly prominent before their eyes, then from this, one word would be enough and a person would already understand that the action you want from him, connection, group, love your friend as yourself, that heads toward that concept of bestowal. It's one and the same. And if there was such an opportunity to attain this concept of bestowal or to come closer to it, to understand it, to engage in it throughout a week-long period, then there would be no need to explain because a person would understand what an opportunity he has. You understand? But that's as it is. You first have to explain further what this concept is, why we need it, what its connection is to the action, and so on. So we need more and more to position before a person simply this slogan. Slogan, a motto, yeah? This box called bestowal, and let him examine exactly what it contains. Yes.
2: How is it possible to get closer to describing what bestowal is? Is it actions? Is it just some kind of directions? It's concealed, so how is it possible?
0: How is it possible? Only by making an effort in that direction. How can you scrutinize what bestowal is? Precisely by investing yourself in it, making efforts toward it. And it is written through what kinds of efforts and what kinds of actions, what are required for that. In short, from now on, once you've heard that there is such a matter as bestowal, that within this bestowal is the Creator, and within that bestowal is the society, every other person besides yourself, the entire concept of the group, the study, the upper worlds, whatever you can imagine other than your ego. That's all. It's not something small. It's the opposite. Everything that is outside of you.
2: It's a complicated concept.
0: It's a very complicated concept. Yes.
2: But I am just my ego.
0: So other than you, if you can relate to it and feel that it exists outside of you, then that'll be called bestowal. Start clarifying that. First, at least there won't be any mistake that when we say Creator, we mean bestowal, the quality of bestowal. If you say it that way every time, then it will immediately become understood to you to what extent you lie to yourself, to what extent you imagine the Creator incorrectly. In every concept, in every interpretation, in every action in which you want to speak about him, You can replace whatever it is written in the other words with the word bestowal. And then if you say, the great, the mighty, and the awesome, in relation to what? In relation to the desire to receive. That's how the concept of bestowal appears.

0: This is the matter of Rosh Hashanah, the new year, to examine this concept and to place it at the head of the path. At the head of the path. Yes, Marek.
1: Where's that scrutiny done? Inside the ego itself. What else is there in the person?
0: The scrutiny takes place in the ego. But in the ego, how can I put it? We begin to feel within the ego, in our heart, that there is another part from the point in the heart, which gradually expands, and it already wants to understand how it differs from the heart itself. It already wants to differentiate itself from the heart and to see itself as something that does not belong to the heart. From that comes our urge to scrutinize the concept of bestowal. If there were no such urge, meaning if the point in the heart had not expanded a little from a point into some small area, then we would not feel any quality within it. And accordingly, we would not receive the illumination of the surrounding light. We would not feel the difference between it and the heart. And we would have no inclination whatsoever to investigate it. It's because we begin to investigate it that this question arises. And to investigate it, or to investigate the Creator, or to investigate others, is the same thing. Because there is no Creator, there's no other outside of this point. Simply in me, now there are, if one can say so, two opposite concepts operating, the heart and the point in the heart. And between them, I essentially scrutinize my I, myself, which is in the middle, as the future middle line between them. If that's the case, then it's worthwhile for me from the outset to call my point in the heart by the name bestowal. And from there onward, it will gradually become for me the right line.
1: Yeah. It's not clear, these three things. Meaning, where is the point in the heart and the me who is in the middle? It's not clear.
0: The heart, the point in the heart, and the me or self in the middle. It is as we say, there is the desire to receive, which in and of itself is neither good nor bad. There is an intention to receive, which is bad. That's the heart. And there's an intention to bestow, which is the Creator, the concept of bestowal. And these intentions, in order to receive and in order to bestow, those are not mine. Rather, I am between them, and I need to check what I prefer, which one over the other. That is all. Now, how can I examine which to prefer over the other? If I were in the quality of Bina, meaning that I were already detached from the intention to receive, neither in order to receive nor in order to bestow, then okay, I'd stand over the will to receive and I could determine. But I'm not yet in that. I begin from the corporeal, beastly, in order to receive intention. So when I begin from that corporeal, in order to receive intention, so I find forces, I find advice, I find strategies through the group, through the study and the surrounding light, and I reach a state where I want to emerge from in order to receive, from the intention to receive on the corporeal plane of this world. And then I position myself at the neutral point, neither in order to receive nor in order to bestow spiritually. I have no desire to receive for spirituality. I have no intention, neither in order to receive nor in order to bestow for spirituality. Yeah. It's as though I've crossed the barrier. I'm at the barrier. And then the spiritual in order to receive and the spiritual in order to bestow begin. And my work begins. And everything I did until that point, until I reached the barrier, was preparation. It was an understanding of how we actually work with the corporeal in order to receive intention, which is still not in relation to the Creator. Yes.
1: What gives me the power to keep myself in that neutral state?
0: What gives me the strength to be between the intention in order to receive and the intention in order to bestow? It's only a force from above, the surrounding light. Within me, there are no possibilities. Yes, student. You said earlier that we need to go against the desire.
1: I'll continue.
0: Student, actually, your attempt to cross the barrier requires a lot of desire. How does that fit together?
1: We don't need to work against the will. Did I say that? I don't know. Because the desires themselves are neither good nor bad. I cannot say of any action taken by a person if it's good or bad. If we're talking about spirituality, not on the human plane in the terms of humanity, I need to see if this action is to benefit the Creator or to benefit the person himself, and not examine the desire, the will. If, for example, someone stole from someone else, maybe by that he performed a very important, excellent action. Maybe it was some operation of espionage to benefit the nation, the homeland, maybe to save humanity from some forces of evil, who knows, right? We cannot relate to the action itself and to say that is forbidden. Balsam writes about this, that everything should be not in an abstract form, but always form clothed in substance, meaning what was the benefit from the action, for what reason. He talks about the concept of truth, right? That if a person just adheres to the concept of truth, then you can kill him, but this is the truth, that's it. And how can it be that the Torah forbids that, and it says, yes, truth is truth, but human life is... Meaning, we need to relate not to the action, but to its nature. And so we need to check who it benefits. And so, what I'm saying here is that the concept of bestowal is, if we constantly think about him, then it'll be clear to us that we're checking who benefits. Bestowal is towards whoever's outside of me, what's outside of me. Yes.
0: Is this checking, this examination from the position of an observer or someone involved who wants to go in a certain direction?
1: The examination needs to be from the side of, well, this is my life, my fate, this is me. Which, other than that, I have nothing else to scrutinize in this world. On all planes, all areas where I am, if I just take my life in order to check every moment and without outcomes that I need to get from that, some conclusions or to later act on. No, just for the sake of the examination itself. Start scrutinizing your attitude towards the concept of bestowal at each and every step. And then from that, we will receive the importance of that concept. It'll receive added volume, right, from all of my references, interactions with it, and my will to receive. We'll begin to live in it. And ultimately, this is us studying the Creator and my attitude, the way I relate to Him, to that quality.
0: The question is, when you research, did you look into it, inside what you're investigating? When a person investigates something, he's involved in it. He can somehow look at it, observe it.
1: Look, both this way and that way, inside and out, it doesn't matter. It doesn't matter. All in all, we have to check, we have to examine me and him. There's no other work except for that.
0: I'm asking about this point where you said everything is outside of you, both in order to receive and in order to bestow are outside of you.
1: So, yes.
0: From what point do you need to position yourself so that everything else will be outside of you?
1: If you don't differentiate between you and your body, your will to receive, then how can you examine and relate to the concept of bestowal?
0: So where should one begin to position oneself? Where should one look for that point of observation or the point of investigation from which you begin the investigation? Like an introduction, you come to investigate something.
1: Introduction. It's just distinguishing between myself and my will to receive, to the extent that you can detach from that. To that extent, you can study. How else will you research it? I don't understand how it's possible to research. How can you research the concept of bestowal? If I'm researching it only from within my will to receive, then what does it mean that I am researching, studying? Who is studying then?
0: There's this constant temptation to go inside. There's this constant pull to enter into one of them. And then you forget where you are. How do you maintain this neutral position?
1: I think that this has to be the action that comes before all of that. It's called to attain the qualities of Bina. That's how we call it, right? Attaining the qualities of Bina, meaning to be in the middle between Keter and Malchut. To attain the power of thought, the power of this perception at least. I'm not talking about the inner quality, to just gain such a force so that I'll be able to at least relate to these two concepts as concepts which are foreign to me, both the will to receive and the will to bestow.
0: Let's say that initially you attained it. Afterward, when something's already been awakened, How do you avoid losing that point of observation and going inside?
1: So we need to check and to properly make sure to be between them constantly, in the middle line. Because even when you go to relate to the concept of bestowal as something good, why? If you don't check it again as an observer who is impartial, then how come it attracts you? What is this greatness of the Creator that you need to scrutinize here? Why do I care if he's great or small, if he rules or doesn't rule? Is he bribing me by that, again, through my will to receive? What do I check? How do I check to see that he's great? How can I check? What, that he's infinite, perfect, eternal? These things, yes, I understand, they're good. Meaning, here I begin to see how I have no preparations, inner preparations at all, so as to appreciate him from the perspective of bestowal. The concept of bestowal for me is unattainable. Because anything that I go to check, I will be checking from the perspective of the will to receive. And so it's on the condition that by force I will always position myself as independent of this or that.
0: And then what? The scrutiny will show you each time how much you are actually dependent?
1: No, the scrutiny will show me how I'm constantly scrutinizing the concept of bestowal within the will to receive. When I tell myself that I yearn for him, yes, yearning for bestowal, who's yearning? Right? It's a sign that I'm removed from that neutral position. I'm outside of it. And so, it's specifically through all these discernments that I reach a state where I don't have any contact, any attainment, any grasp of what bestowal is. And then in me, from this negation of the concept of bestowal, in me begins to form some relation to him in a relative sense, meaning he becomes more clear to me as something that is apart from anything that I can imagine in my will to receive. And from that, I begin to relate to him in a very special way, respectful way. I begin by that to appreciate him, to see him, to regard him as truly above me, my superior, unattained by me. This becomes clear on the path. I don't know. It's all the specifics of a person's investigations. It's not philosophy. It's really, it comes from his feelings, from the subtlety of these states. And then he comes to a state through this. He comes to a critical state, so to speak, where this concept becomes truly important to him. He understands that this is superior. He's removed from that. It's on a dimension in a completely different space than him. And it begins to be not just important to him, it begins to be, for him, also, he begins to want it. He begins to want it. And then, he reaches the barrier. Yes.
0: So what is this state called, Lolishma, from which, from Lolishma, I want the Creator?
1: It's exactly this scrutiny through which we understand that we're in the will to receive, and though we want to be outside of it and to think and to understand things not from within it, and we're constantly scrutinizing how it is that we're still always thinking and investigating only from within it, then it means that we're in a state of lo lishma, not for her sake. You, even this concept of lo lishma, you have to see not from the lo lishma, but from outside of it. And then you can determine that this is lo lishma.
0: Not from within my will to receive.
1: Not from the intention to receive. Never mind the will to receive. The intention.
2: Ken.
1: Yes.
0: So all the work toward the Creator is work in relation to this concept of bestowal. What then are all the names and qualities that exist in this matter?
1: Well, that is easy already. All of the work opposite the Creator, it's our work opposite the concept of bestowal. What are all the names and the virtues? That's exactly what I scrutinize within this concept. There's nothing more. You know what? You want it to be easier for you? Throw away all matter in this world. Take only forces. And then you have simply these two concepts, in order to receive and in order to bestow upon a desire. And there's nothing more than that. Start working with that. If matter confuses you, leave it. It doesn't exist. Let's say you put on such glasses where you can't see anything material. Right, you see these two concepts, that all matter works, all the matter of this world works in order to receive. And now, look for what in order to bestow means, what bestowal means.
0: So that's not saying the concept itself as a, it's not that we can begin doing this only when things are clothed in matter. We don't know what it means otherwise.
1: No, it's not right. Yes?
0: Where does the implementation of free choice enter here? In what?
1: The free choice is to scrutinize this concept. And if I truly choose to scrutinize what bestowal is, yes, then scrutinizing the concept of bestowal, I can do only in practice in a unique vessel called the other in this world. Through that, I can see to what extent I'm in it or not in it, and if not in it, then to what extent my will to receive is my master, is my controller. And how this concept of bestowal is foreign to me, in a very simple way. You know, what does it mean, foreign to me, unknown? You take some person to rule over you, just a person from the street, instead of you ruling over yourself. That's really... We don't have in our world, in this arc, in this word, bestowal, we can't put anything else into it other than the work in the group. To scrutinize it in an effective way, quick way, and exactly in the right way, step by step, to discern, to examine, to scrutinize, and to build this concept of bestowal in us. Not to attain it, but to build our attitude. There's nowhere else. Yes.
0: If I understood correctly, this means that it is my inner attitude toward the scrutiny of the concept of bestowal, and bestowal is only toward the other. If I'm engaged in that, then that's called realizing free choice, meaning I don't actually have to do anything with them. As it were, I'm doing something with myself, this scrutiny within myself of what bestowal is. And because bestowal can only be scrutinized in relation to the other, if I'm engaged in that scrutiny, then that's already called implementing my free choice.
1: If you determine for yourself that the Creator is bestowal, and that concept I have to examine, I have to know, I have to come close to it, I have to acquire it, so that instead of my entire nature, this concept will be in me as the only force that rules. And all this I need to do by my own power. Then how do I do that? So I'm told, this concept of bestowal for you can be found in the society, in a few other people who also yearn for the same thing. And through this mutual work between you, you can scrutinize it from the side of good, the side of the bad, all sorts of relations. And why do you need to choose such friends who also yearn for the concept of bestowal in a true sense, meaning people who study Kabbalah and want to reach the Creator? Yes, because then, together, you can help each other. Each one helps his friend. And each one can serve as an example to the other, or the opposite, vice versa, and so on. And each one can be a force, an aid. In this world, you have no other way to advance other than to see the other as the objective. And here, the other can also help you and be for you a source of powers and support. Otherwise, you will walk a path which, as Bala Sulam says, he says that in the past, in order to reach the form of bestowal, a person would settle for a piece of bread and some water and really a life of poverty and suffering, just in order to not give his will to receive more than bare subsistence. Just minimal. And everything else he had, he would give to everyone. And in that way, he would engage in breaking the will to receive. If you want to go that route, then you're welcome to it. But for our will to receive, this is no longer possible. No longer possible to be corrected by such acts. Our acts should be, well, it should be through the reforming light, not by breaking oneself on that degree. If you were on the degree of coarseness, degree of roots or one, then you could engage with your will to receive in that way and correct it. But on the degree of coarseness that we have in our generation, we're not capable of this anymore. And the sages of the Gemara, even before them, they already prepared for us the surrounding lights as the power for correction, through which we can see the concept of evil and correct it. And so, instead of giving everything you have to humanity and to serve humanity, work for humanity for 20 hours a day and live a life of poverty and suffering and to toil in Torah day and night, all these things we can't do. And so instead of that, we were given the reforming light. It's not that in exchange for that we... No, it's that the previous method is, for our state, it doesn't work. You can't do that. If their will to receive is small, then buy a little bit of just acting nicely, they go to some nirvana. But with the big will to receive, it's impossible to do. And also, why do they do it? Because they have no other option. If they had more than a cup of rice every day, then they would do something else. All these methods grew out of poverty, not out of the necessity to reach God. Yes.
0: Does this mean that at the convention yesterday, what people were missing was this box called bestowal? If I'm unable to place myself opposite this box and constantly need an entire system to bring me back each time to confront it, then isn't it called putting an obstacle before them if I'm now coming and presenting a person at the beginning with this thing called bestowal?
1: No. No, I don't think that we need to hide. I don't think... Meaning, so the question is, if I approach a person who is completely new, and I tell him, Mister, you need to reach bestowal, it means to love the others and completely hate yourself, and you need to think only about them, and you need to be happy if you never think about yourself, and so on. By that, am I creating an obstacle for the beginner? By that. First of all, we don't attack people in that way. To the contrary, we say that Kabbalah is to govern your fate, to be saved from suffering, meaning to reach a good life. So he hears everything within his ego. He has no other way to hear. And we seem to support that, right? And that is what you have to say to women, children, and slaves. It says, according to what they're ready to accept, until gradually they become wise. And then you open it for them, you open it up for them more and more. Meaning according to the readiness to suffer to attain the truth, on the one hand. On the other, I see that Baal Sulam wasn't any less smart than us altogether, however we are. What does it mean, not smart? He understood these things from the roots, and still he wrote his first article. He turned to the whole nation. It's called Matan Torah, the giving of the Torah. And he said it simply, love thy friend as thyself. He does not stray from the truth. And he sets it as the primary condition. Even before the article, he just takes the headline in the title of the article, he says, love thy friend as thyself is the great rule of the Torah. And then he starts interpreting it. And again, I tell you, us lying to them and lying to ourselves for years, that it's not exactly, it's the upper worlds, it's attaining the Creator, it's to float in some spaces there, distances. I think this is taking too long. We need to shorten this process. Meaning, a person who is studying for a few months, he already needs to get a more focused scrutiny. in this, and then to test himself to see if yes or no, and to constantly contend with it. And of course, he wants to run, and because there's no alternative, he'll return, and somehow he'll then see this concept as crucial, but also hated, despised. It's all true. But he stood against it already. It's not that I throw it in his face and I say, from tomorrow, either you accept it or you leave. I don't tell him that. But I still make sure that this truth is always in front of him. Look, he wanted to publish a paper. And in that paper, he wrote Matan Torah, the giving of the Torah, and the Aravut, mutual guarantee, that we need to love each one of Israel and then to love each one in the whole world. And that all of our work is, well, not to be proud, he writes about nationalism there, right? But rather the opposite. We need to bestow upon everyone and to bring the whole world, to cause the whole world to come to the correction. Yes.
0: But they said he was a communist.
1: Was he a communist?
0: No, I mean that they thought.
1: And that's how they did it. They found they're great at finding these things by which to trip a person over to lead him astray from the path of truth. What are you asking them?
0: No, I mean, for example, they could misunderstand us too.
1: No, they can't misunderstand us because this thing is very clear. This is very common, well known. We just need to explain that it's not ours. It's not our thing. We don't interpret these things as the kibbutznikim did and the communists, which don't exist already. God bless, you see. They just, how they vanished from the world. And in the last generation, he writes much more dire things, so to speak. Things that, well, how you need to, things involved in the realization of this concept. And then, you can't run away from that. Also, if you don't go and explain it to others, it's a sign that you didn't explain it to yourself.
2: Ken.
1: Yes.
0: Is it correct to say that bestowal is carried out through the friend to the Creator?
1: Yes, you got there. Very, very nice. Bestowal is through the friend to the Creator. That exactly can be bestowal, not any other way, because otherwise you don't bestow upon the Creator. You're somehow just lying, calling it bestowal. Yes?
3: What if a person suddenly discovers that the concept of bestowal just repels him?
1: It's very good that the concept of bestowal repels him. Then he's at the point of truth.
3: So what can he do?
1: Let him run. I don't understand. Is it better to remain in the lie and not run, or to be in the truth and to run? The truth is the most important thing. But what? Open this truth up slowly, gradually. Don't tell him to his face, it's this or that, but gradually. But we see that he starts with this concept, and he brings us through this whole thing, and we, from the material he wrote, the study of the Ten Sefirot, the Zohar, with the Lateran commentary, we think that this is the main thing. No, it's not the main thing. That is just it's to draw the reforming, the surrounding light, and to realize this concept. Realize, maybe there are other words, to implement it in us. So for that, we need to read all this, all that blah, blah, blah, all those texts. And when you begin to truly scrutinize these desires, then you yourself will be writing the study of the Ten Sefirot. This concept you will be executing, the concept of bestowal. Then the spiritual world will open up for you, and then you'll write about the concept of bestowal. You'll write in the words of the test of the study of the Ten Sefirot. And you will have these four languages that he writes about, the language of Kabbalah and all those things, about the concept of bestowal. You understand?
3: So what the friends should actually do is to advertise to me that bestowal is truth. From

You'll be the last dummy and an idiot if you stand in the middle of the street and scream, love your friend as yourself. They'll think you're Breslov, maybe, or I don't know what. But it's completely, completely incorrect. No. You need to relate to a person, to their longing, to their point in the heart. And they're not searching for bestowal. They're searching for something that he doesn't know what it is. For if the Creator were to reveal to him that this point in his heart is the beginning of the concept of bestowal, a person would tear his heart up. He would take that point out and imagine yourself with, doesn't matter with what action, I'm telling you. But gradually, this point needs to grow and to take over the whole heart. But that is gradually. Our dissemination does not change. We can write about this more, yes? But it's not that we need... Look how his article, The Giving of the Torah, you read these articles 20 times, and you heard so many talks about it and commentaries about it, and now you're suddenly like, as if, what are they trying to sell me? As if you're in the store for the first time. I'm not saying that I'm successful in dissemination too, but certainly we need to relate to the public as to a baby who gradually you start talking to him. And what does a child see? He sees, oh, he's a pilot. I want to be a pilot. He doesn't understand the whole journey that he would have to go through. Where before him, there's 20 years of studies in school, and then all kinds of courses, and then very hard work, where he simply sits inside and constantly performs actions, and not the romance that he thinks from this, that it's some kind of, So gradually, if you show him the way and what really is the concept of being a pilot, then altogether, what? It's like a taxi driver, only a little bit more complex. A little bit more of a poor guy. A poor thing. I know this work somewhat. So a person is gradually brought into this so that he will be able to appreciate completely not that point that he sees now. Not that point. Now he sees a filling to his entire ego in the concept of being in spirituality. And it needs to be, you need to replace the vessel completely and to be happy in having a vessel of bestowal which he fills completely, and that is really called spirituality. It's how can you now talk about that state? When I went for the first time to a lecture, and before that I was a lecturer on behalf of the Jewish agency. Altogether, I worked with audiences in all kinds of ways. And when I went on behalf of Rabash to a lecture in Tel Aviv, so I asked him, you know, there's an opportunity to ask. He knows that I'm about to do a lecture in the evening. There was some Bukharian synagogue there, I don't remember. And there I gave a talk. And so I asked him, what do I tell them? So he opened the essence of the wisdom of Kabbalah and said, you need to explain to them this concept, that the wisdom of Kabbalah is the revelation of godliness to his created being in this world, and that it's for their benefit. That's it. What does it mean, the revelation of godliness to the created being in this world? You understand? It's like Reisha and Sefa, the one and that, this and that contradict one another. In this world, in revelation of godliness, it can even reveal godliness.
And where is this world that's already considered the upper world? And what is to his created beings exactly?

0: In what way is he revealed? What are the heavens opened up? In some way in my heart, do I see him? No one sees. Do I see? I start to ask him all kinds of questions. He says, that they won't ask. You just need to explain to them that it's to their benefit. That's it. And listen, a Kabbalist says he...
1: Yes.
0: Until when? You know, until when to talk like that? When? This we need to feel. When we can add and add and add, just like Rambam writes, that in the beginning, you need to talk in a way that they're ready to hear for children and women and servants. And then, until they become wiser, then you open the secret to them gradually. You reveal it to them gradually, in accordance with their development. And we see this on ourselves. How much we need to hear in order to... Now we will agree to hear a little more.
2: What are we missing by blurring the issue?
0: Look, again, I can tell you only one thing, just like Rabash says. I told you how he suddenly spoke to the students of Rav Dessler and opened the truth to them a little bit, and they saw that they're not in this at all. They need to kill themselves, destroy themselves, and what will happen to them, and they all together are studying and not correctly and the wrong books and are in falsehood. So it's not according to a degree of a person, it disappears from him. There's nothing to hold on to in the matter. That's why it goes by. You see this also on us. How much we study and hear, and a little of it remains. Something changes. And is absorbed within this additional vessel. Yes.
2: What is fulfillment in vessels of bestowal?
0: What is filling in vessels of bestowal? Whatever the vessel of bestowal is filled with is called the Creator, Habore. That's it. If you want to know who the Creator is, then the filling in the vessel of bestowal is called Bore, the Creator.
2: Huh? How can I feel that?
0: In what can you feel? In as much as you'll be similar to him in your vessel, where you'll be like him. What is similar to him? Into that concept that you feel.
2: So, the fulfillment that a mother receives when given when she has a baby. She feels the suffering when the body, when the baby doesn't receive. She feels it in her vessels of bestowal. So well, that fulfillment that the baby receives, that's the concept of Creator?
0: If a mother were to relate to her baby as to a foreign body, to such an extent that within her desire to receive, she doesn't care what happens to him, and she would buy him, buy for him the desire to bestow, she would adapt herself with the definition of bestow, then her bestowal would be filled with a filling called love of others, where this filling is called Bore, the Creator. We don't have anything besides this. Besides this, it's Atzmuto, his essence. What is revealed in the vessel of bestowal is the upper light. That's called the Creator. Besides that, we can't say anything about him. Why do we call him bestowal? Because we can perceive him from within our vessel of bestowal.
3: Yes.
2: if I have a great inspiration from what we're doing and so on, and I have a feeling that I want to pour it out.
0: Yes.
2: So this concept of that I want to pour it out and I can't restrain myself, and that it fulfills me, I want to give to someone. So this attitude that I want to pour it out, is that vessel of bestowal? Could you say that? And when I do pour it out, I'm fulfilled.
0: What you're saying is that I have a certain attitude towards a group of people or to my society in which I want to cause good to them. And by bringing forth good to them, I feel good. I am filled with some good feeling. Is that feeling of mine when I'm filled is called creator? Yes? Bottom line, what I said, so you're continuing. Don't be afraid. Yes, correct? I would say yes, within your feeling of the upliftment of bestowing to others, the illumination you receive is a spiritual illumination, although it exists in vessel of reception, even though these definitions are still in order to receive, but they stem from a belonging to a certain correction, to a certain spiritual measure. They belong to it. And then against that, opposing that, you have a certain small illumination from above, and that upliftment is nevertheless an upliftment. You could say, this upliftment can be without the group, without any study, without anything, some group, I don't know, a football team that wants to influence one another, where they're going to benefit their, I don't know. Correct. They too have upliftment. Altogether, in any group that can think about love of the group, there will be upliftment against the spiritual concept. But in us, it's truly an illumination from above, because altogether, we are going towards the concept of bestowing truly.
1: It's love.
0: So, with them, they're work does not lead them to correction, and our work does bring us to correction. And we can see the extent in which we start to understand these concepts and agree with them somewhat, and they become valuable to us more, and we agree to tolerate and accept them upon ourselves. And this is what we hope we will have. Why are we investing now? So that the concept of bestowal will somewhat be more agreed upon us. And this is something we're willing for. That's why we're investing so much now. That's it.
2: So how from this state of upliftment not to fall into a shell that you just want to receive pleasure?
0: How's it possible during this upliftment not to fall to the shell, to the klipa? I would say, of course we'll fall. Of course we'll fall. But if I build in my entire advancement an environment that we're walking in together, then I'm not afraid to fall. I have confidence, I have supporters, I have a framework that will pull me forward even if I fall. So I'm no longer thinking about it. I'm not thinking about those states. On the contrary, it's as if I'm certain that also in them, when I will be truly, as I'm walking on the valley of death there in the shadow of valley of death, I won't be afraid because you're with me. This is how I know I am nevertheless advancing. That is, this concept, this work, includes within it all the matters. It is so closed in from all sides that all the questions and answers are within. We don't need anything external. Well, last one, yes?
2: What does it matter if to me if there's another one like me who is researching this, or 100 or 1,000 others? What does it matter to me if others are also researching bestowal?
0: No, I don't care if there's a few more people researching this concept of bestowal. But if I collect them and from all the world, and these people who are longing for spirituality, and really the spirituality, the longing for spirituality of the same kind, if there's those who are looking for some specific method, and according to the degree of coarseness, they connect. According to a certain kind of yearning, a certain degree of coarseness. So those who are all traveling to India, another group goes to being vegetarians, and another group starts with healing and other different kinds of groups and methods. And they all think that it's spirituality. Until I search for a group of my own. So when I find a group from my own, what is good? It's good that upon them I can scrutinize and realize the concept, love your friend as yourself, and I can be more or less certain that I understand and I'm studying this concept. I have no one else to, but only towards them, and I can implement it. I can, through it, turn to the Creator already. What does it mean to turn to the Creator? If I realize this law upon them incorrectly, the Creator already clothes me. If I attain a vessel of bestowal towards other, then I don't need to do a special action towards him anymore. I don't need to. That's actually the vessel with which I perform the coupling of striking with the upper light. It's the same, only that the Creator is the inclusive, and this vessel is the details, the individuals. But how should we say this? There's nothing here that makes it into two stages even. It's the same. It's one and the same. When the light clothes the vessel of bestowal to others, that's called Bore, the Creator. If I have a vessel whose parts are bestowed to others, meaning that this vessel connects to all the rest of the souls of Adam HaRishon, and in this kli there's bestowed to others already, meaning in order to bestow, then what else do I need? I've attained it all. Now I just need to do a coupling of striking with the upper light. The screen is already there.
2: No.
0: Well,
2: you said before yesterday that if there are 10 people who truly want it, then there would be nothing who would stop them. What does it matter if there's 10 or 1 or 2?
0: How many people? 1 or 2, it pretty much blurs the concept of bestowal. Nevertheless, we must be in the form of close to a minyan, a 10. Otherwise, if it's 1 or 2, you can receive them like yourself. They become too close to you. Yes.
2: When we research by elimination, and we say, is this bestowal? No. Maybe it's this? No. And then the society helps you do that?
0: We will talk about this. Let's study.
1: נשתף בהתרשמויות מהשיעור
2: We will share impressions from the lesson and what are we taking to realize in the 10.
0: We heard Rav saying a person can bow before anything. So he should define for himself that he is bowing before the quality of bestowal. And to place this subject matter at the head of his path. He says that it's very good, and if bestowal repulses him, it's very good that a person finds that that bestowal repulses him, because at least he's on the point of truth. With that, he explains how sensitive we need to be, when to open, to feel the friends of the people.
2: Yeah, actually, this whole lesson, we researched the concept of bestowal from all directions and angles, every aspect of it, and Rav gave a few points about the concept of bestowal, that it's about the differentiation between me and my will to receive, and the will to bestow and the will to receive, and how to work with the middle line between, and really researched the concept of bestowal in all directions, but ultimately he directed us to try and realize it all the time.
0: The work with this special vessel called others in this world. Meaning, on one hand, it's so simple. The people around me and the society and the ten, we get used to this. And then Rav, in such a lesson, reminds us that we don't need a thing besides this. When you work correctly with this, this is already called the Creator. This is the highest thing possible. Only they work on there. And really this sensitivity that Rav mentioned several times about not just throwing it in a person's face right away, where we have to love your friend as yourself, because it's not considered a reward. Also, the point in the heart is not a reward. We need to convince it otherwise.
2: Yeah. The lesson is based on bestowal and the need to practice it between us all the time, every moment. Rav describes it very simply, to the extent that you see the friends as foreign vessels, with an example, like we always learn about the mother and the son, how she cares about his desire, and the friend said, but it's her son. So he said, if she takes the kid as a foreign body and relates to him in bestowal, then it's truly bestowal. And when you try to relate to the friends like this, you see how tough it is and how evasive it is. But still, we have to try each time anew, every moment, to try to look correctly at the friends, and like Rav is now teaching us to relate to it like that. And like the friend said, once you can do it, then it works. We just have to focus correctly on this quality as much as possible. And bit by bit, we advance.
0: Another thing that I was impressed by is that point of work, meaning the two points that were between the point in the heart and the heart. The desire to receive in order to receive, and the desire to bestow. And now we don't get swallowed into one of those points, but rather continue in a straight line. And very sharply, Rav said that actually, look at the action. Look at the action I'm doing. Who's it for? The desire is the desire. It's not ours. Mainly, it's the action.
2: Yes, Handler wrote to us that it's a really amazing lesson. The main thing is the greatness of the Creator and the support of society, and not to be afraid to fail. To me, it was new that Rosh Hashanah is to research the concept of bestowal. We were here for several holidays before, and I didn't notice it before, that this is the issue of Rosh Hashanah. And I also wrote what Handler talked about, that of course we will fall, but I have the framework that will hold me. And I think this is also what we need to do in the tent, to see what the friends need to feel to get that kind of confidence, that doesn't matter what happens, the friends are carrying me and I'm with them.
0: Something to implement during the day is to distinguish between my heart and my point in the heart, meaning where is my desire, what do I value more, how to grow things more with the help of the environment and the friends, and intensify the point in the heart. And also Rosh Hashanah, we have to govern the Creator above us, to crown Him above us, put Him above our head. That's also something very powerful for today.
2: We'll move to the next part of the lesson, and first we'll sing a song.

0: Shalom, חברים יקרים. אנחנו עכשיו.
1: Hello, dear friends. We are right before Rosh Hashanah, so we have a hall full of friends here. We watched an amazing lesson now, like every lesson from Rav. And we always see that we can watch this lesson every day, all the time, all of life, scrutinizing together what's in that box that's titled Bestowal. What is it inside? Today we already have tens, and in the tens we always do that work. And we'll continue to do it now as well during our lesson. And our lesson today will deal with Rosh Hashanah, of course, and we'll read two excerpts from Shemadi 42. We'll hear explanations from Rav, we'll have some workshops, and the article Shemadi 42 is a long article. We'll read two excerpts from it during the lesson. And so let's already grab our texts. And the first excerpt, the name of the article is, what is the acronym Elul? I am from my beloved, and my beloved is for me in the work. So, whether you have a book or the digital text, make sure the text is in front of you.
2: The first excerpt we're going to be reading is from the beginning of the article. It starts with the words to understand all the above. Barastam started the article with six questions and then starts to explain in this paragraph to understand all the above. Those of you who have the book Shamati or Bala Sulam writings, you'll find it inside there or on the study material. So we're going to read here. There are four paragraphs here until where in the article it ends with the words the purpose of creation has been revealed to do good to its creations. We know now where we are. Good. Whoever has it on the side, you take it straight. On the study material, it's excerpt number one. So let's take like 5 minutes. We will read this excerpt. If you finish it, you can maybe repeat it again or help one another understand what's written. Excerpt number one, please read 5 minutes.
1: To understand all the above, we must understand the purpose of creation, which is said to be because he wishes to do good to his creations. And because of the tikkun, the correction, so there will not be a matter of the bread of shame, a restriction was made. And from the restriction, tzimtzum, extended the masach, the screen, by which the vessels of reception are turned into bestow. When the vessels are prepared to be in order to bestow, we immediately receive the light that is hidden and treasured for his creatures. It means that one receives the delight and pleasure that was in the thought of creation to do good to his creations. With that, we can interpret what is written, annul your will before his will, meaning annul the will to receive in you before the desire to bestow, which is the will of the Creator. This means that one will revoke self-love before the love of the Creator. This is called annulling oneself before the Creator, and it is called dvekut. Subsequently, the Creator can shine inside your will to receive, because it is now corrected in the form of receiving in order to bestow. This is the meaning of so that he will annul his will before your will. It means that the Creator annuls his will, meaning that the tzimtzum, that was because of the disparity of form. Now, however, when there is already equivalence of form, hence now there is expansion of the light into the desire of the lower one, which has been corrected in order to bestow. For this is the purpose of creation, to do good to his creations. And now it can be carried out. Now we can interpret the verse, I am for my beloved. It means that by the I annulling my will to receive before the Creator, in the form of entirely to bestow, it obtains, and my beloved is for me. It means that my beloved, who is the Creator, is mine. He imparts to me the delight and pleasure found in the thought of creation. Thus, what was hidden and restricted before has now become disclosure of the face. Since now the purpose of creation has been revealed, to do good to his creations.
2: Let's convince one another that to be in bestowal is good. Let's summarize the main things. Baal HaSulam started by mentioning the purpose of creation, which is to do good to his created beings, explained why we need the restriction, told us what happens when we prepare the vessels, he called it, being rewarded with the concealed light.
1: Yeah, the state of me for my beloved, and I am for my beloved, and my beloved is for me, which is all to bestow to the Creator. That's where we want to aim our work. And
2: yes, he is talking here about annulling your desire, annulling one's will before the will of the Creator, which is the desire to bestow. From that, a person reaches the point of adhesion from these actions.
1: Yes, what can we work with? We have to do our part, and the Creator will complete his part. He's just waiting for that. He's waiting for us to grow our yearning.
2: In a moment, we'll watch a part from Rav's lesson on this article, and we'll do a workshop about it. Let's talk about a few words that are written here. So it will give us some guidance in the direction of the prayer. We learn that in order for the upper light to enter our heart and build in us a quality of bestowal like his, it is written, and when the vessels are prepared, we'll try to read and let Baal HaSulam to imprint within us this aspiration so that what he's saying will happen now. When the vessels are prepared to be in order to bestow, we immediately receive the light that is hidden and treasured for his creatures, meaning that one receives the delight and pleasure that was in the thought of creation to do good to his creations. Again, when the vessels are prepared to be in order to bestow, we immediately receive the light that is hidden and treasured for his created beings. It means that one receives the delight and pleasure that was in the thought of creation to do good to his creations. And in the last paragraph that we read, where it says, now we can interpret the verse, I am for my beloved. Now we can interpret the verse, I am for my beloved. The Elul is the acronym, I for my beloved and beloved for me in Hebrew. It means that the I and the annulling is the head of the change, meaning by I annulling, by the I annulling my will to receive before the Creator in the form of entirely to bestow, then it obtains, and my beloved is for me. Meaning that my beloved, who is the Creator, is mine. He imparts to me the delight and pleasure found in the thought of creation. Thus, what was hidden and restricted before has now become disclosure of the face, since now the purpose of creation has been revealed, which is to do good to his creations. Clip number one from Raf.
1: Actually, I am for my beloved, and my beloved is for me. It has to be that way. If you want a new degree, a new state, it can only be that. That we are doing self-scrutiny and asking for forgiveness. Forgiveness is, it means the scrutiny, the inspection of the present state and asking for corrections. The whole work of Elul is checking our vessels, scrutinizing the vessels, and how to crown the king over all my vessels, the crown. This is the head of the year, Rosh Hashanah, that I'm going above reason, what I receive, all that I receive from above, from the tip of the Yud, it's holy to me. It doesn't matter what happens. The preparation for this is to receive from above the quality of bestowal that is so hated and far and unwanted. It's worse than death. If I can somehow agree with it, then I can do that only by the correct environment that will shape my mind. When I enter the environment, it's a psychological thing. I go into the environment, at first I don't understand, I don't know, I don't want, and nothing. Then I'm a little bit more impressed and inspired. I'm included. I have no choice but to check myself. Is it worthwhile for me or not? Just as if I were to go into a lion's den or a cage, and I'll be very scared because I might lose myself there, or like going into a group of criminals. I could go there and they'll change my views, and after a while I'll be like them. So I go in very carefully, cautiously, slowly, and I ultimately decide that I have to annul there, to nullify. To nullify means to accept their view, their opinion, their mind, their observation, their whole philosophy, their perception, their whole attitude to life. I'm going to take that on. And then, accordingly, I begin to be influenced by them so much that I begin to think that truly being in bestowal, being in giving, in devotion, and to sell myself, so to speak, to give all of myself, that is probably good. So then they influence me and prepare me for a state where I already look for the Creator, meaning the source that will make the change for me, so that the quality of bestowal will be higher than the quality of reception. This is called faith above reason. My head is turned 180 degrees. It means that all my values, measurements, parameters change. And I don't only agree with it. I'm willing to pay with my life for it. That's preparation for Rosh Hashanah. That's the work of the month of Elul. I am for my beloved. Why? So that my beloved is for me. So he will give me this salvation. Because I want to resemble him and thus bring him contentment, etc. The first spiritual degree that a person goes in devotion and is willing that this operation will be done to him. That's the preparation of Elul.
2: Rav said this so precisely, and only I can only do this with the right environment that will turn my head. And then he could just say, and then they influence me and prepare me for the state in which I am already seeking the Creator, meaning the source that will make this change in me, so that the quality of bestowal will be above the quality of reception. So now we will do that. We will do it. We will convince one another that to be in bestowal is good. We will truly convince one another that to be in bestowal is good. 5 minutes.
3: כן, חברים, אנחנו רוצים ש הבורא סובר לנו את הראש. אנחנו רוצים להיות ביחד.
1: Yes, friends, we want the Creator to turn our head around and to go together into a different quality. We all come from being born into a world where we ask, what is the point in life? What is the purpose? And Kabbalists tell us there is another world, something totally different. And there are infinite pleasures the Creator prepared for us. And that's actually the goal of existence. It's the meaning of existence. So we're in a place where we want to reveal the purpose of existence. So we won't stop doing what we can to get there. And we'll do it together, with each other, with the light, with what we have at our disposal, and we won't stop. And I'm helping all of you now, and we will all help the Kli together.
2: It reminds us of the previous lesson a little. This whole world works in order to receive. And we're searching where in order to bestow is here. Meaning, what's the problem to be born? Like a snowball, to enter, to work for the money, do everything for my eye. Where is my vitality here? Where's the spirit? Where's the charm? Where's coming out of the shadows? Where's the truth? What are we living for?
1: Boaz from New York is writing to us that Kabbalists are telling us that spiritual pleasures are infinitely greater than corporeal pleasures. You remember where Baal Shem writes that a person would be willing to cut his hands and legs 7 times if that would bring him spiritual pleasure. He also writes that living in utter love is the greatest pleasure in life. And we heard before that reaching a state where bestowal repels us is actually good because it's truth. But I don't know, to me it seems simple if we think about the alternative, that we see where this world leads us and what it actually has to offer. Not such a big attraction, and all, and opposite that, Kabbalists tell us there's a much greater attraction.
2: Yes, so the convincement is only on the way of the desire to receive, because that's our nature. So on the level of the pleasure we're talking, so if I fill myself on the level of one, then that's the measure of pleasure I can receive. But if I'll be going, turn 180 degrees, like he writes here, like Rav says, and look at the others and everything that's outside of me, then the level of pleasure I can receive is actually all that's outside of me, which is actually the whole of existence, the whole of the Creator, all of reality.
1: So first of all, bestowal is truth. It's what runs the world, guides the world. It's only the force of bestowal. On the other hand, being only in reception means one is detached from truth, from controlling his life, and it's better for him to not be created.
2: Eventually, the best way to convince is to act out this state. Let's now, as being experts in this, we'll be reminded by what's this thing that we enjoy from being in giving towards one another, in bestowal towards one another. The best actor amongst us is Reuven, so I'm passing it to you, Reuven.
1: Yes, there is a truth. There is the resolution of the doubts. There is joy and confidence and love. So, why not share that with everyone? And really taste and see that the Lord is good. We're advancing to the next part in the article. If you have the book, it's in page 560. We are starting the next excerpt, starting with, "This is the meaning of righteous." We'll read a little bit and see another interpretation of Rav. Baal HaSulam writes, "This is the meaning of righteous at once to life. It means that the person himself should say in which book he wants his name to be written, whether in the book of the righteous, meaning that he wants to be given the desire to bestow, or not." In the parts we skipped in the article, Baal HaSulam explains that in the state called Rosh Hashanah, there is a matter of right being written in the book of righteous, or God forbid, in the book of the villains. Rosh Hashanah is called Judgment Day. And now we'll see an explanation of Rav to this state that we have to achieve with the friends, an inner decision, what book we want to be written in. Where do we want to be written? Clip number 2 from Rav.
2: This is an interim period. First he wanted everything for himself, then half-half, quarter-quarter, quarter-three-quarter, until it comes to a state where it's a matter of accumulation of efforts and the work in the group, the influence of the reforming light, and then gradually he's willing to give up the results in his desire to receive, meaning the desire to bestow begins to be more and more important until he reaches the transition.
1: However, in the book of the righteous are written only those who desire to transform all their vessels of reception to only be in bestowal and not to receive anything for themselves. So there will be no place to say that if I knew that the will to receive had to be nullified, I wouldn't pray for it.
2: Meaning a person needs to come to the decision that he does want to rise above the decision in his desire to receive, but rather agrees and wants and demands and is willing to give everything in order to reach the desire to bestow. Meaning the process is very long, years, until a person moves from 100% of the desire to receive to a decision that 100% he wants the desire to bestow. Meaning this process is truly cumulative. Clear? Well, then continue.
1: On the one hand, the Kabbalists describe to us a process where a person feels farther and farther, like he writes in None Else Besides Him, that the scattered is greater than the whole.
2: That is how he feels himself. That's how he values himself. That even the shatterings, the small transgressions, are felt as big. And also it depends on what transgressions and what weight he puts upon them. He gives them. It all changes.
1: On the other hand, we read that a person needs to reach a state where he's 99% in lishma, he's in devotion and is willing to give up everything. How do these two states reconcile with each other?
2: To the extent in which a person judges himself, it doesn't have to do with the true measurement. No one gives a true measurement. But rather, if even the small transgressions that he, in which he's not connected with the Creator somewhat, if that is nevertheless revealed, then for him it's a tragical state, a terrible state. And it has nothing to do with saying, oh, what's wrong with you altogether? So for 10 minutes you were disconnected from spirituality and from judging these matters according to spiritual criterion. What happened here? But for him, it's as if he was thrown out. And then he's looking, he's searching, why did this happen to me, from where, etc. And a regular person who lives a regular life, for him, the entire life goes by without defining such states for spirituality or for corporeality, and doesn't feel the matter. So each person judges himself.
1: Yes, we heard many statements from Rav here. We'll say one sentence and then ask a question. Rav said this. What do you have? You were just 10 minutes detached from spirituality and judging things through spiritual criteria. What really happened? But to him, this means that he was thrown out. And then he's searching. Why did it happen to me? And so on. So now we'll answer the question together. What can help us increase the sensitivity to any detachment from spirituality? Again, what can help us increase sensitivity to any detachment from spirituality? 5 minutes.
2: What can help us is a 10 that's working in continuity, that keeps persistence and a daily framework that helps a person feel that he can always return, even if he disconnects, to get an example from the friends that are in the work, who invite him into the work from greatness and impressions, and he's drawn to it.
1: It's a very important question. We always say there has to be the least detachments as possible, but there are detachments, so we need the help of the friends, and before everything we need the help of the Creator. We can pray for that, we can ask for that. It's perfectly fine. To the extent that we become more and more bestowing, these disconnects are shorter and we're thrown out less. But it's like this gradual development from extreme detachments to shorter ones. And let's pray for the light that reforms, that will give us great light and help us with sensitivity and subtlety, that we'll be on it all the time as much as possible.
2: We need to ask to be a part. Ask to be a part of that, of serving Him, of being one of the, to be the smallest screw, but in the system. And this way we won't be forgotten.
4: Boaz Ben Uri כותב שהחשיבות שאני מקבל מהחברה.
1: Yes, Boaz in New York writes that the importance I receive from society helps increasing detachment, the sensitivity to detachment from man and from spirituality, and the person has to care about it and try to bring his intention back to bestowing to the friends and bringing contentment to the Creator. I also want to join that. It's kind of our general line here that the friends, that's the 10, that's the kli, to turn the sensitivity to more qualitative, and the detachments are important to go back from them quickly. We don't aspire to that, but the faster we get back, then the better. And that's why it's good that we have our framework, Zoom meetings every day, lessons and so on, gives us an opportunity every time.
2: What will help us is to search for the Creator all the time. First of all, come to a decision that we want to reach bestowal. Then to see how we bind the Creator to all the cases of our life.

0: strengthens his desire, the greater the goal is. That's how he'll have a burning desire. And what increases his greatness of the goal? The more he invests in the friends, open to the friends, connected to the friends.
1: Truly, it's hard to say what specifically can increase our sensitivity besides the experience that we have. Accumulating experience again and again from failure to success, and you fell, and then again you were reminded, and then you touched it a little bit more. And the truth is that for me personally, the thing that is most powerful is to adhere to the 10, to you. The closer I am to you, you remind me actually faster about the situation, about the Creator being the one who's playing with you, and this is what influences us the most.
0: Yes, how do we increase the sensitivity? So now we'll go into questions, and before that we want to share our friends in the Arvut system what we're seeing here from our stage here. This is very, very moving, because we see two tables here of younger people, our young tens. We also see a table of interns. These are friends who came from overseas. We see men and women. We see PT100, younger friends joining us. Also friends from the student community who came. Men and women, we see friends from Mach Israel, from the Israeli groups, from Ashkelon, Netanya. So, it's a great year for all of us. May we have a great new year of such innovations. And everyone's invited to raise questions on the topic. Go ahead.
1: The concept which all this lesson, I understood that there's no choice. There's no choice, and we have to come and decide and do the work together. How do we come to it not being kind of like some spark that suddenly I understood and then I forgot about it? How do you come to it being permanent? How do you come to me feeling like now all the time?
0: I think Rav gave us a very deep explanation about it in the previous lesson and also now. It's a continuation. We have to take ourselves as researchers of life. Look at this quality called bestowal. Clean up everything else. Just take this thing called bestowal, which is like this box that we start researching, and we begin to look into it. What's in it? We, as a 10, we as a group, we do that, this kind of work, and each one examines that. What's in it? What is not in it? Where am I in relation to that? Where are my thoughts, my desires in relation to it? Is it important to me to really clean all of the matter and just leave the intention? What do I wish to have? And if a person does that on his own, he'll immediately lose it, of course. But if we create an environment together where we say that's important to us, we want this to be important, and we listen to Rav's advice and the Kabbalist's advice, how to do it, and we keep reminding to each other, then it'll be in our mind. Like the Gailey example we heard about a woman who gives birth. The moment she's pregnant, she doesn't think about anything else. And this is done by nature, otherwise the child would not survive. We also have to give birth to this quality of bestowal, that it will be so important to us. We start by doing it artificially until it becomes right in front of our eyes and we won't be able to detach from it.
2: Ken. Bakshar, Ken. Emmanuel.
1: In the first part, Rav said to deal with the truth all day long. What is this dealing with the truth?

0: How do you touch this? Oren, dealing with the truth all day long. We need to receive an illumination that will shine for us what the truth is and where I am in relation to it, and then to think how we close in on this gap. What will bring us this illumination from above? So it will illuminate to us who we are in relation to Him. That is the entire Torah of Rabash. To work together. Rav also said in the first part, one will help his friend. Where we in the group and the exaltedness of the group, where there's nothing else in our life like this, we can help one another in our life, bring this light to one another. They say that the quality of the Creator is the truth. Where is the help from the friends expressed? Everywhere. What does it mean, everywhere? The Shekhinah speaks from the throat of a friend. That's what Rav taught us. Meaning now you stood up and asked the question before you, Vlad. If I want to find this concealed force, I need to go to the place where he wants to break out into my heart. Or break into my heart. He comes through to me through the friends, through this holy friends from Bnei Baruch. Everything that's happening between us is a door that the Creator wants to open and enter my heart with. However, many times I'm not at home. He's knocking on my door and I'm not home. I don't let him in. The Shekhinah is speaking from the throat of a friend. In all that's happening in our society, the upper light is there. Ein Sof, infinity. How much am I taking? As much as I need. As much as I'm willing or ready. We had a scrutiny in the 10 about where we can receive a spiritual force, the spiritual force in our era when we wanted to work with ourselves this way. So we came to a feeling that this spiritual force comes to us through the participation in what our holy society does. It doesn't matter what they do. They do, and I want to find in it the upper light. He's there. He's ready. If I come there, if I open my heart up, if I want to be incorporated. Yesterday in the lesson, Rav said that everything begins in the annulment of a student before the Rav. Like Baal Sulam writes in the speech to the conclusion of the Zohar, that's our spiritual fate, our future. To feel now, what are the friends doing? What is the society doing? How do I open myself to drink the upper illumination from there? That will clarify for me what this high truth is that will be updated each time in each degree, where I am in relation to it, and it will create in me a prayer. In our 10, we came to an awareness that only prayer will help to reach that end where my heart will ask for bestowal. We need to work a lot to drink this small deficiency in each of us, to drink it like with a spoon, so we have something to live from. Thank you.
1: Selamlar. Ramın ilk bölümde anlattığı başka bir katta ışığın hissedilmesi sürecini açıklayabilir misiniz?
2: If you can explain the the process of feeling the light in a different vessel, as Rav described. Right, we don't have any other vessel of sensation besides our will to receive. And as we learn after the restriction, there's a new vessel called screen and reflected light. So we all have a vessel of feeling. We know that when we want something, that's how it is. But that's already under the law of restriction. So the entire world wants and doesn't receive. And if they receive, it's something called a thin candle, something given to the klipot just to preserve life. And if we and we receive, we don't appreciate it, and it disappears right away. In order to have a new vessel of feeling, we have to acquire screen and reflected light. We have to know how to make a restriction and work with the screen and reflected light. This will become what we work with. In simpler words, that the greatness of the Creator will be in front of our eyes always, every moment, and only against that, we'll calculate how to receive, what to receive, what to do about it, how to bestow, all of those calculations only opposite that. Until we have that vessel, all that we need to focus on is just how to get that vessel. So your question is very, very correct. This is the vessel we need to aspire to and achieve. Until then, it is called preparation time. The moment we have the first contact with the vessel of bestowal, that's already the beginning of the work. So let's help each other and everyone to always focus on that goal. Like Rav beautifully described in the first lesson, we have to take this quality of bestowal and help each other scrutinize it. And if we can't, great. So now we have prayer, we have something to ask for. And the Creator's salvation as the blink of an eye. More questions here in the hall? Yes, please.
0: How can I connect the quality of bestowal and love? Oren. Bestowal and love. There are all kinds of explanations to these godly definitions. We say that the nature of the good is to do good. Since he is good, he has a desire to bestow good. Bestowal and love are also, yes, we climb from below upwards. The definition of these two central stages in correction were made of a matter called a desire to receive pleasure and delight, in which we need to wrap it, to adorn it with a screen and reflected light, with the intention in order to bestow. Our vessels are divided into two main kinds, vessels of reception and vessels of bestowal. So the first level of this correction is called bestowal. The second level is called love. If you want to expand more, read in the introduction to the study of the 10 Sefirot. Bala Sulam goes much deeper on the matter.
2: Yeah, question over there, yeah? To me, it wasn't so clear. I thought that I'm in a state that is in order to receive. And Rav described a neutral state. So there's a neutral state or a state that is in order to receive and in order to bestow. So it's not so clear. Well, who am I?
3: Excellent
2: question.
0: Rav described this point of exiting yourself and looking at yourself, being like the researcher of yourself. And there are many scrutinies. It's worthwhile to see this lesson again and again and again, because he answered there. What we don't say now will be, he answered this. He answered this at length with many words. But the beginning point, like you're saying, is correct. The I, who's the I? Of course, the desire to receive, of course. But in its corrupted form, in a its shattered form, where this desire wants everything for itself. And we are told that the quality of bestowal is opposite that. We're told, even if we don't know what that is, that's what the Kabbalists write to us. The quality of bestowal is the exact opposite, meaning we use the same desire to receive only for the benefit of the Creator, or for the benefit of something outside of me, for the friend, it doesn't matter, not as long as it's not for myself. So what's that middle point, that neutral point? So first of all, we have to neutralize this intention in order to receive. That's called to perform a restriction. After the restriction, we can start distinguishing whether, oh, here's in order to receive, here's in order to bestow. How can we use this matter called the desire to receive? So that's what we need to reach at the in the first step. How do we do this? The whole method. Yes, please.
3: Thank you. Thank you, friends. My question is, how can we come to a stage of a true prayer, to be entirely in bestowal when we sense, when we discover that although we say that we want everything in the name of the Creator, we still sense that inside us, we still want something for us. So what can we ask the Creator so that contradiction that we have inside us become a true deficiency, so the Creator will help us to correct it? Thank you.
2: Thank you, brother, for the question. You came all the way from Toronto to be here in Bnei Baruch. It's a great example for us. First of all, we can ask the Creator for everything. Anything we lack for spiritual development, we can ask. I'll read to you excerpt number 3 from Rav. In text. It's a short excerpt. Let's listen. And let's try to receive the light from the Rav. So he says this: if you wish to do everything with an intention for the Creator, to bring Him contentment, then what you have left is only to ask Him to do that work, because you are incapable of anything. You can't do it. You can't connect. You can't want. You can't do any action. Therefore, ask Him. Ask Him to do this for you. By that, you first discover that He is the King. He is the source of all the actions. And He, and only He, is capable of doing that. And He's expecting and waiting for that. And once you ask correctly, He does it. You activated the request, the prayer, and He did it accordingly. He did His work, the correction. And that makes you and Him partners.
0: Announcements, friends. Are continuing our schedule for today. Today, the eve of Rosh Hashanah, Friday, September 11th. At 5:45 this morning, we will have the hummus meal. At noon, the afternoon lesson.

0: Shalom lechulam. בחלק הראשון.
1: Hello everyone. In the first part of the lesson, we'll learn from a recorded lesson from the 16th of September 2003, based on the article "The Rosh Hashanah Prayer" in the writings of Rabash. We will read the article together in the tense. We have 6 minutes for that.
0: Sefer Kitvei Rabash, Ma'amar 884.
1: Rabash, Article 884, the Rosh Hashanah Prayer. In the Rosh Hashanah Prayer, we say, quote, "Happy is a man who does not forget you, and the son of man who exerts in you," unquote. We should ask, what if he does not forget about the Creator, what is the meaning of the exertion? In the prayer, "Help of our fathers," we say, quote, "Happy is a man who hears your commandments and places your Torah, your law, on his hearts," unquote. We should understand the meaning of obeying the commandments of the Creator. We should say, "Happy is a man who does or observes your commandments and not hears your commandments." Also, what is your word and what is your Torah? What is the meaning of word and what is Torah? What is place on his heart? How does one place Torah and words on the heart? And why is there a need to place on the heart and not in the mind? Also, what does it mean that in the Rosh Hashanah prayer we say, quote, "Malchuyot," kingships, "memories," and "shofarot," unquote? Our sages said, quote, "Malchuyot," kingships, "so you would crown me, memories, so the memory of you will come up before me." And with what? With a shofar, unquote. What is the connection and what reason is there for the shofar to cause kingship and memory? Also, Rosh Hashanah is called the Day of Judgment. Also, what is the month of Elul and the matter of the repetition and the order of the prayer prior to Rosh Hashanah? The thing is that the most important is not to forget about the Creator for even a moment. How can we be rewarded with this? By exerting each time more fiercely and with more power and might. By this, we are rewarded with the quality of remembering. This is why the phrasing is in the manner of an advice. Also, "Happy is he who hears your commandments," meaning that there is doing and there is hearing. Hearing means that we are rewarded with hearing from the mouth of the Creator, which is called adhesion of spirit with spirit. This is regarded as adhesion, meaning that we hear the giver of the Torah. He interprets that the way to be rewarded with it is to place your law on his heart, and not in the brain, which is the intellect, for the intellect only serves man. It is but an external force. This is why man is called the heart, as it is written, quote, "For the inclination of a man's heart is evil from his youth," unquote. Your word means that one must believe that all the words that one utters from his mouth are only by the power of the Creator, and this is called your word. If a person believes this, he will certainly not say idle words, or lie, or gossip, or slander, since the light in it reforms the bad in his heart to be good. And then he is rewarded with hearing the Torah. Concerning the malchuyot, kingships, memories, and shofarot, plural of shofar, "so the memory of you will come up before me," meaning all the power of memory that is within you will only be before me, meaning before the Creator, meaning for the Creator. Also, there is the matter of accepting the burden of the kingdom of heaven, which is on Rosh Hashanah, since this day is the beginning of the month. And then we need a new arrangement, meaning accepting the burden of the kingdom of heaven. And we might forget this. This is why he says, memories that we must always remember the acceptance of the burden of the kingdom of heaven. The way not to forget is the shofar. The shofar is called the beauty of Rabbi Yochanan, shufa in Aramaic beauty, the shufa of Adam HaRishon, and beauty is called, that's where the article ends.
2: Yes, the prayer of Rosh Hashanah. Rabash asks questions here. You could say they're festive questions at the beginning of the article, where in a festive way he reminds us to direct ourselves at the Creator, to remember His greatness, to remember who we exist for and work for. And accordingly, mainly it's forbidden to forget at every moment the Creator.
1: We'll continue to the lesson from the 16th of September 2003.
2: On Rosh Hashanah prayer, yes? Sometimes it's very hard to interpret the article, because it's not an article. He wrote down a few things for himself from which he later wanted to compose an article. There are no questions. There are.
1: He says here, the issue is that mostly we mustn't forget for a moment about the Creator and how are we awarded with that by a person making greater effort each time, more vigorously, more powerfully, and by that we are awarded with the discernment of memory, remembrance. What is this effort? Why?
2: This effort, this labor we put into something, gives us that thing importance to us, of that thing. It's very simple. If I invest in something, that thing becomes important to me. If it becomes important to me, I do not forget about it. That's how it is. So anything that I want to make important to me, to make great in my eyes, I simply have to think about it all the time. And the effort itself causes it to become important to me. And the importance causes me to constantly pay attention to it and not forget. That is all. In simple terms.
1: I don't understand. The advice is not to forget, so it means to always remember. What kind of advice is this?
2: A mother doesn't forget about her child, because naturally, once she conceives the child, that's it. As it is written, from the moment she becomes pregnant, all her thoughts are already about him, about the fetus. And afterward, all her thoughts are about the child. That's nature. That's the most important thing. That's how it is in nature. How can I make it so that I have the same degree of importance, let's say, as it exists on the corporeal level, that I will have, let's say, the same degree of importance toward spirituality, toward the Creator, so that He will be constantly in my focus, so that I'll always look at Him as the cause of what happens to me and as the goal that I want to reach. What do I have besides this? That from there come all my forces, all my desires, all my actions. And I am a result of that. And to this, I only need to add my own importance and attention. And then,
3: I don't hear that there is a
2: You can't hear, there's an echo. And then if I add toward me and relate to it that way, it's called crowning the Creator over me. And if I really crown him over me, then I have no problem working with my forces for his benefit. There are degrees in the beginning where it's simply that I prefer him and think about him because that's truly how things are, and it's for my benefit and worthwhile for me. And afterward, there are already other degrees where it's not for my benefit and not worthwhile for my ego, where I'm already separated from the ego. I and it are not the same thing. That's spirituality, where it's worthwhile for me, so then it'll be until I receive such a degree of importance and strength that I don't have any inclination toward myself whatsoever, but only for his benefit, which we still don't know, understand what it is. So it's beyond the qualities of Bina. So everything depends on attention to the Creator. How do I do that? Through effort for the time being.
1: In what?
2: I'm given a point in the heart from above, meaning a certain yearning for spirituality. I still don't know what spirituality is. Something wants it. Afterward, I begin to scrutinize it a bit more, I begin to study, I begin to be in a group, I hear a teacher, it becomes clearer to me that spirituality is the upper force. I start thinking that all my forces and desires come from there. I start feeling that I depend on it. I start feeling that if I think about him and not about me, then I have no strength whatsoever. My desire to receive does not support it. Or on the contrary, I feel that my will to receive, my entire self, really becomes like a slave in the hands of the upper force. And so on. That is, I go through stages of feeling in which I begin in all kinds of ways to see how I am connected with the upper force. One time I want him, another time I don't. Perhaps I wish he didn't exist, that I depend on him, that I cannot control myself because of him, that I want to control him, that I'm afraid of him, that he begins to distinguish between me and my desire to receive, between me and my ego, that I start hating my desire to receive. I start thinking about how to do good to him. They say that that's how it should be, that he should feel good, then I should feel good too. So if I don't think about him, then I'll feel bad. In other words, I start going through all kinds of forms of relationships between us. They say I need a group, that without a group, I won't accurately establish my attitude to him, to the Creator, that my attitude to the Creator needs to be like my attitude to a stranger. If I love a stranger, it doesn't matter who, even the greatest enemy, if I start to love him without any corporeal animate reason because I found things in him that are good for my ego, but instead, if I find that this very thing itself is exalted and great, to relate that way to another, that is called a certain kind of quality of the Creator. I have no taste in it, no benefit whatsoever. And any stranger in whom I have no inclination and no relationship, but they say that only in such a way can I check whether I truly have an attitude toward the Creator, because that's His quality. It's how He relates to us. How does He relate to us in such a way? Is this called that He loves us? I don't feel that I relate to some stranger in that way. It doesn't come from my heart. It's not called love. So I'm quite confused and I don't know what to do. I have no preparation in me to be in this condition of love that they speak about. In short, a person goes on scrutinizing his connection, his attitude, his dependence, or on the contrary, toward the Creator. This is our whole work. Most of the states and degrees that he goes through are such that he does not feel that they are toward the Creator. They seem to be toward the friends, toward the society, toward all kinds of concepts of spirituality, of what spirituality might be. But in fact, they're all toward the Creator, the one who is concealed behind all of this. And when the person examines this, which is what we say Rosh Hashanah is, that he is in a special state, this important point that determines his entire path onward into the future, it's that he crowns the Creator of everything that happens and determines with certainty that he depends on the Creator. The desire to receive that has already reached that and has made the decision out of all kinds of previous reasons and states that it has been through, that the Creator is king over all the earth, meaning that the Creator rules over all my desires. And from this, he places the Creator, as it were, at the head of the path that he is now going to follow. Then he is truly at Rosh Hashanah, the new year. From this knowledge onward, his development is already a correct one. And then, every quality and every state, every exertion of his and the direction in which he wants it to lead to as a result. So all of that he connects to greater closeness to the Creator. Also, his idea of the Creator also changes constantly. It constantly becomes more real. What does it mean, more real? It becomes more distant from his desire to receive and closer to the true concept of bestowal. Accordingly, within himself, he also changes bit by bit, measure by measure, he changes his understanding of what it means to be in bestowal as it exists in the Creator. And he agrees with that to the extent, even though it's not within him. But somehow he understands that it is important and exalted, and that he needs to become accustomed to it, and he needs to somehow devise means and gather strength in order to reach that. In other words, a person constantly needs to work on that. On what? That bestowal, regardless of what he currently has within that concept, that bestowal is positioned before him as the concept that replaces all the other words, the upper world, creator, upper force, serenity, rest, all the words with which he describes something above this world. Because we substitute things. For us, upper means what is good and what fills my ego. I can submit myself to anything from what my ego receives fulfillment. Altogether, that's called the golden calf. Yeah, it's a certain kind of image. So it's preferable that I build this image before me simply as an abstract concept, which is called bestowal. And then I constantly scrutinize and examine this concept one drop at a time, making it increasingly detached from my desire. That is the entire work. Then, if I constantly hold that at Rosh Hashanah, at the New Year, meaning at the head of my development, then the study, the books, the teacher, the friends, the group, and all the exertion I'm making this will precisely be the means for understanding and for attaining this concept of bestowal, which is essentially spirituality, the Creator, whatever you want to call it. Why do I say it that way? It's because even if I replace this word, bestowal, with some other word, then I immediately begin to build for myself a certain kind of statue, a kind of image that is understandable to my desire to receive, to my ego, and then I lie to myself that that's spirituality, that that's the Creator. That's all.
3: Van?
2: Is that clear?
1: How to reach that?
2: How do we reach that? Very simply, begin. Before me, there's a concept called bestowal. I need to scrutinize that. I need to examine it, nothing else. It's something dry to me, something unclear. I don't know what's inside it, but this word must be the center of all my interest, all my exertion. That's the goal. I need to understand that. Constantly need to relate to it. I constantly need to measure myself regarding it, to attain it, to connect with it, to love it, to become similar to it, to bow down to it, everything. Then I will not err in thinking that spirituality is this, that the Creator is this, and that the other thing is that, that the group is this, except that everything is this. I felt it yesterday at this convention that this is what's missing. People are unaware themselves of what they need to yearn for. They don't think under this concept of spirituality or godliness or the upper. They think of whatever their desire to receive interprets. The upper is upper. He is great. Like a child who looks at it that way. He's great. He rules. He will fill me. He'll fill the desire to receive, you understand? He determines my entire fate. It's like a baby, like a small child. He looks that way and marvels at the world. So that is bowing down to all kinds of fulfillments that rule over and fill my desire to receive. That's no creator. I cannot expect the Creator to fill my desire to receive. He rules over the desire to receive. But in a way that gradually crushes it. You understand? That concept of spirituality, what the goal is unclear. So you have to explain to a person, it's worthwhile for you to do it this way and not that way and so on. If that concept were increasingly prominent before their eyes, then from this, one word would be enough and a person would... already understand that the action you want from him, connection, group, love your friend as yourself, that heads toward that concept of bestowal. It's one and the same. And if there was such an opportunity to attain this concept of bestowal or to come closer to it, to understand it, to engage in it throughout a week-long period, then there would be no need to explain because a person would understand what an opportunity he has. You understand? But that's as it is. You first have to explain further what this concept is, why we need it, what its connection is to the action, and so on. So we need more and more to position before a person simply this slogan. Slogan, a motto, yeah? This box called bestowal, and let him examine exactly what it contains. Yes.
1: How is it possible to get closer to describing what bestowal is? Is it actions? Is it just some kind of directions? It's concealed, so how is it possible?
2: How is it possible? Only by making an effort in that direction. How can you scrutinize what bestowal is? Precisely by investing yourself in it, making efforts toward it. And it is written through what kinds of efforts and what kinds of actions, what are required for that. In short, from now on, once you've heard that there is such a matter as bestowal, that within this bestowal is the Creator, and within that bestowal is the society, every other person besides yourself, the entire concept of the group, the study, the upper worlds, whatever you can imagine other than your ego. That's all. It's not something small. It's the opposite. Everything that is outside of you.
1: It's a complicated concept.
2: It's a very complicated concept. Yes.
1: But I am just my ego.
2: So other than you, if you can relate to it and feel that it exists outside of you, then that'll be called bestowal. Start clarifying that.
3: קודם כל לפחות לא יהיה טעות.
2: First, at least there won't be any mistake that when we say creator, we mean bestowal, the quality of bestowal. If you say it that way every time, then it will immediately become understood to you to what extent you lie to yourself, to what extent you imagine the creator incorrectly. In every concept, in every interpretation, in every action in which you want to speak about him, you can replace whatever it is written in the other words with the word bestowal. And then if you say, the great, the mighty, and the awesome, in relation to what? In relation to the desire to receive. That's how the concept of bestowal appears.

0: This is the matter of Rosh Hashanah, the new year, to examine this concept and to place it at the head of the path. At the head of the path. Yes, Marek.
1: Where's that scrutiny done? Inside the ego itself. What else is there in the person?
0: The scrutiny takes place in the ego. But in the ego, how can I put it? We begin to feel within the ego, in our heart, that there is another part from the point in the heart, which gradually expands, and it already wants to understand how it differs from the heart itself. It already wants to differentiate itself from the heart and to see itself as something that does not belong to the heart. From that comes our urge to scrutinize the concept of bestowal. If there were no such urge, meaning if the point in the heart had not expanded a little from a point into some small area, then we would not feel any quality within it. And accordingly, we would not receive the illumination of the surrounding light. We would not feel the difference between it and the heart. And we would have no inclination whatsoever to investigate it. It's because we begin to investigate it that this question arises. And to investigate it, or to investigate the Creator, or to investigate others, is the same thing. Because there is no Creator, there's no other outside of this point. Simply in me, now there are, if one can say so, two opposite concepts operating, the heart and the point in the heart. And between them, I essentially scrutinize my I, myself, which is in the middle, as the future middle line between them. If that's the case, then it's worthwhile for me from the outset to call my point in the heart by the name bestowal. And from there onward, it will gradually become for me the right line.
1: Ken?
0: Yeah.
1: It's not clear, these three things. Meaning, where is the point in the heart and the me who is in the middle? It's not clear.
0: The heart, the point in the heart, and the me, or self, in the middle. It is as we say, there is the desire to receive, which in and of itself is neither good nor bad. There is an intention to receive, which is bad. That's the heart. And there's an intention to bestow, which is the Creator, the concept of bestowal. And these intentions, in order to receive and in order to bestow, those are not mine. Rather, I am between them, and I need to check what I prefer, which one over the other. That is all. Now, how can I examine which to prefer over the other? If I were in the quality of Bina, meaning that I were already detached from the intention to receive, neither in order to receive nor in order to bestow, then okay, I'd stand over the will to receive and I could determine. But I'm not yet in that. I begin from the corporeal, beastly, in order to receive intention. So when I begin from that corporeal, in order to receive intention, so I find forces, I find advice, I find strategies through the group, through the study and the surrounding light, and I reach a state where I want to emerge from in order to receive, from the intention to receive on the corporeal plane of this world. And then I position myself at the neutral point, neither in order to receive nor in order to bestow spiritually. I have no desire to receive for spirituality. I have no intention, neither in order to receive nor in order to bestow for spirituality. Yeah. It's as though I've crossed the barrier. I'm at the barrier. And then the spiritual in order to receive and the spiritual in order to bestow begin. And my work begins. And everything I did until that point, until I reached the barrier, was preparation. It was an understanding of how we actually work with the corporeal in order to receive intention, which is still not in relation to the Creator. Yes.
1: What gives me the power to keep myself in that neutral state?
0: What gives me the strength to be between the intention in order to receive and the intention in order to bestow? It's only a force from above, the surrounding light. Within me, there are no possibilities. Yes. Student. You said earlier that we need to go against the desire. Actually...
1: I'll continue.
0: Student, actually your attempt to cross the barrier requires a lot of desire. How does that fit together?
1: We don't need to work against the will. Did I say that? I don't know. Because the desires themselves are neither good nor bad. I cannot say of any action taken by a person if it's good or bad. If we're talking about spirituality, not on the human plane in the terms of humanity, I need to see if this action is to benefit the Creator or to benefit the person himself, and not examine the desire, the will. If, for example, someone stole from someone else, maybe by that he performed a very important, excellent action. Maybe it was some operation of espionage to benefit the nation, the homeland, maybe to save humanity from some forces of evil, who knows, right? We cannot relate to the action itself and to say that is forbidden. Well, Solomon writes about this, that everything should be not in an abstract form, but always form clothed.

0: And so we need to check who it benefits. And so what I'm saying here is that the concept of bestowal is, if we constantly think about him, then it'll be clear to us that we're checking who benefits. Bestowal is towards whoever's outside of me, what's outside of me. Yes.
1: Is this checking, this examination from the position of an observer or someone involved who wants to go in a certain direction?
0: The examination needs to be from the side of, well, this is my life, my fate, this is me. Which, other than that, I have nothing else to scrutinize in this world. On all planes, all areas where I am, if I just take my life in order to check every moment, and without outcomes that I need to get from that, some conclusions or to later act on. No, just for the sake of the examination itself. Start scrutinizing your attitude towards the concept of bestowal at each and every step. And then from that, we will receive the importance of that concept. It'll receive added volume, right, from all of my references, interactions with it, and my will to receive. We'll begin to live in it. And ultimately, this is us studying the Creator and my attitude, the way I relate to Him, to that quality.
1: The question is, when you research, did you look into it, inside what you're investigating? When a person investigates something, he's involved in it. He can somehow look at it, observe it.
0: Look, both this way and that way, inside and out, it doesn't matter. It doesn't matter. All in all, we have to check, we have to examine me and him. There's no other work except for that.
1: I'm asking at this point where you said everything is outside of you, both in order to receive and in order to bestow are outside of you.
0: So yes.
1: From what point do you need to position yourself so that everything else will be outside of you?
0: If you don't differentiate between you and your body, your will to receive, then how can you examine and relate to the concept of bestowal?
1: So where should one begin to position oneself? Where should one look for that point of observation or the point of investigation from which you begin the investigation? Like an introduction, you come to investigate something.
0: Introduction. It's just distinguishing between myself and my will to receive, to the extent that you can detach from that. To that extent, you can study. How else will you research it? I don't understand how it's possible to research. How can you research the concept of bestowal? If I'm researching it only from within my will to receive, then what does it mean that I am researching, studying? Who is studying then?
1: There's this constant temptation to go inside. There's this constant pull to enter into one of them. And then you forget where you are. How do you maintain this neutral position?
0: I think that this has to be the action that comes before all of that. It's called to attain the qualities of Bina. That's how we call it, right? Attaining the qualities of Bina, meaning to be in the middle between Keter and Malchut. To attain the power of thought, the power of this perception at least. I'm not talking

0: working by the inner quality to just gain such a force so that I'll be able to at least relate to these two concepts as concepts which are foreign to me, both the will to receive and the will to bestow.
1: Let's say that initially you attained it. Afterward, when something's already been awakened, how do you avoid losing that point of observation and going inside?
0: So we need to check and to properly make sure to be between them constantly, in the middle line. Because even when you go to relate to the concept of bestowal as something good, why? If you don't check it again as an observer who is impartial, then how come it attracts you? What is this greatness of the Creator that you need to scrutinize here? Why do I care if he's great or small, if he rules or doesn't rule? Is he bribing me by that, again, through my will to receive? What do I check? How do I check to see that he's great? How can I check? What, that he's infinite, perfect, eternal? These things, yes, I understand, they're good. Meaning, here I begin to see how I have no preparations, inner preparations at all, so as to appreciate him from the perspective of bestowal. The concept of bestowal for me is unattainable. Because anything that I go to check, I will be checking from the perspective of the will to receive. And so it's on the condition that by force I will always position myself as independent of this or that.
1: And then what? The scrutiny will show you each time how much you are actually dependent?
0: No, the scrutiny will show me how I'm constantly scrutinizing the concept of bestowal within the will to receive. When I tell myself that I yearn for him, yes, yearning for bestowal, who's yearning? Right? It's a sign that I'm removed from that neutral position. I'm outside of it. And so, it's specifically through all these discernments that I reach a state where I don't have any contact, any attainment, any grasp of what bestowal is. And then in me, from this negation of the concept of bestowal, in me begins to form some relation to him in a relative sense, meaning he becomes more clear to me as something that is apart from anything that I can imagine in my will to receive. And from that I begin to relate to him in a very special way, respectful way. I begin by that to appreciate him, to see him, to regard him as truly above me, my superior, unattained by me. This becomes clear on the path. I don't know. It's all the specifics of a person's investigations. It's not philosophy. It's really, it comes from his feelings, from the subtlety of these states. And then he comes to a state, through this, he comes to a critical state, so to speak, where this concept becomes truly important to him. He understands that this is superior. He's removed from that. It's on a dimension in a completely different space than him. And it begins to be not just important to him, it begins to be for him also, he begins to want it. He begins to want it. And then he reaches the barrier. Yes.
1: So what is this state called, Lolishma, from Lolishma I want the Creator?
0: It's exactly this scrutiny through which we understand that we're in the will to receive, and that we want to be outside of it and to think and to understand things not from within it, and we're constantly scrutinizing how it is that we're still always thinking and investigating only from within it, then it means that we're in a state of lo lishma, not for her sake. You, even this concept of lo lishma, you have to see not from the lo lishma, but from outside of it. And then you can determine that this is lo lishma.
1: Not from within my will to receive.
0: Not from the intention to receive. Never mind the will to receive. The intention. Yes.
1: So all the work toward the Creator is work in relation to this concept of bestowal. What then are all the names and qualities that exist in this matter?
0: Well, that is easy already. All of the work opposite the Creator, it's our work opposite the concept of bestowal. What are all the names and the virtues? That's exactly what I scrutinize within this concept. There's nothing more. You know what? You want it to be easier for you? Throw away all matter in this world. Take only forces. And then you have simply these two concepts, in order to receive and in order to bestow upon a desire. And there's nothing more than that. Start working with that. If matter confuses you, leave it. It doesn't exist. Let's say you put on such glasses where you can't see anything material. Right, you see these two concepts, that all matter works, all the matter of this world works in order to receive. And now, look for what in order to bestow means, what bestowal means.
1: So that's not saying the concept itself is a, it's not that we can begin doing this only when things are clothed in matter. We don't know what it means otherwise.
0: No, it's not right. Yes?
1: Where does the implementation of free choice enter here? In what?
0: The free choice is to scrutinize this concept. And if I truly choose to scrutinize what bestowal is, yes, then scrutinizing the concept of bestowal, I can do only in practice in a unique vessel called the other. In this world. Through that, I can see to what extent I'm in it or not in it, and if not in it, then to what extent my will to receive is my master, is my controller. And how this concept of bestowal is foreign to me. In a very simple way. You know, what does it mean, foreign to me, unknown? You take some person to rule over you, just a person from the street, instead of you ruling over yourself. That's really... We don't have in our world, in this arc, in this word, bestowal, we can't put anything else into it other than the work in the group. To scrutinize it in an effective way, quick way, And exactly in the right way, step by step, to discern, to examine, to scrutinize, and to build this concept of bestowal in us. Not to attain it, but to build our attitude. There's nowhere else. Yes.
1: If I understood correctly, this means that it is my inner attitude toward the scrutiny of the concept of bestowal, and bestowal is only toward the other. If I'm engaged in that, then that's called realizing free choice, meaning I don't actually have to do anything with them. As it were, I'm doing something with myself. This scrutiny within myself of what bestowal is. And because bestowal can only be scrutinized in relation to the other, if I'm engaged in that scrutiny, then that's already called implementing my free choice.
0: If you determine for yourself that the Creator is bestowal, and that concept I have to examine, I have to know, I have to come close to it, I have to acquire it, so that instead of my entire nature, this concept will be in me as the only force that rules. And all this I need to do by my own power. Then how do I do that? So I'm told, this concept of bestowal for you can be found in the society, in a few other people who also yearn for the same thing. And through this mutual work between you, you can scrutinize it from the side of good, the side of the bad, all sorts of relations. And why do you need to choose such friends who also yearn for the concept of bestowal in a true sense, meaning people who study Kabbalah and want to reach the Creator? Yes, because then, together, you can help each other. Each one helps his friend. And each one can serve as an example to the other, or the opposite, vice versa, and so on. And each one can be a force, an aid. In this world, you have no other way to advance other than to see the other as the objective. And here, the other can also help you and be for you a source of powers and support. Otherwise, you will walk a path which, as Baba Sulam says, he says that in the past, in order to reach the form of bestowal, a person would settle for a piece of bread and some water and really a life of poverty and suffering, just in order to not give his will to receive more than bare subsistence. Just minimal. And everything else he had, he would give to everyone. And in that way, he would engage in breaking the will to receive. If you want to go that route, then you're welcome to it. But for our will to receive, this is no longer possible. No longer possible to be corrected by such acts. Our acts should be, well, it should be through the reforming light. Not by breaking oneself on that degree. If you were on the degree of coarseness, degree of roots or one, then you could engage with your will to receive in that way and correct it. But on the degree of coarseness that we have in our generation, we're not capable of this anymore. And the sages of the Gemara Even before them, they already prepared for us the surrounding lights as the power for correction, by which we can, through which we can see the concept of evil and correct it. And so, instead of giving everything you have to humanity and to serve humanity, work for humanity for 20 hours a day and live a life of poverty and suffering and to toil and Torah day and night, all these things we can't do. And so instead of that, we were given the reforming light. It's not that in exchange for that we... No, it's that the previous method for our state, it doesn't work. You can't do that. If their will to receive is small, then buy a little bit of just acting nicely. They go to some nirvana, but with the big will to receive, it's impossible to do. And also, why do they do it? Because they have no other option. If they had more than a cup of rice every day, then they would do something else. All these methods grew out of poverty, not out of the necessity to reach God. Yes.
1: Does this mean that at the convention yesterday, what people were missing was this box called bestowal? If I'm unable to place myself opposite this box and constantly need an entire system to bring me back each time to confront it, then isn't it called putting an obstacle before them if I'm now coming and presenting a person at the beginning with this thing called bestowal?
0: No, I don't think that we need to hide. I don't think... So the question is, if I approach a person who is completely new, and I tell him, Mister, you need to reach bestowal, it means to love the others and completely hate yourself, and you need to think only about them, and you need to be happy if you never think about yourself, and so on. By that, am I creating an obstacle for the beginner by that? First of all, we don't attack people in that way. To the contrary, we say that Kabbalah is to govern your fate, to be saved from suffering, meaning to reach a good life. So he hears everything within his ego. He has no other way to hear. And we seem to support that, right? And that is what you have to say to women, children, and slaves. It says, according to what they're ready to accept, until gradually they become wise. And then you open it for them, you open it up for them more and more. Meaning according to the readiness to suffer to attain the truth, on the one hand. On the other, I see that Baal Sulam wasn't any less smart than us altogether, however we are. What does it mean, not smart? He understood these things from their roots, and still he wrote his first article. In it, he turned to the whole nation. It's called Matan Torah, the giving of the Torah. And he said it simply, love thy friend as thyself. He does not stray from the truth. And he sets it as the primary condition. Even before the article, he just takes the headline in the title of the article. He says, love thy friend as thyself is the great rule of the Torah. And then he starts interpreting it. And again, I tell you, us lying to them and lying to ourselves for years, that it's not exactly, it's the upper worlds, it's attaining the Creator, it's to float in some spaces there, distances. I think this is taking too long. We need to shorten this process. Meaning, a person who is studying for a few months. He already needs to get more focused scrutiny in this, and then to test himself to see if yes or no, and to constantly contend with it. And of course, he wants to run, and because there's no alternative, he'll return, and somehow he'll then see this concept as crucial, but also hated, despised. It's all true. But he stood against it already. It's not that I throw it in his face and I say, from tomorrow, either you accept it or you leave. I don't tell him that. But I still make sure that this truth is always in front of him. Look, he wanted to publish a paper. And in that paper, he wrote Matan Torah, the giving of the Torah, and the Aravut, mutual guarantee, that we need to love each one of Israel and then to love each one in the whole world, and that all of our work is not to be proud, he writes about nationalism there, right, but rather the opposite. We need to bestow upon everyone and to bring the whole world, to cause the whole world to come to the correction, yes.
1: But they said he was a communist.
0: Was he a communist?
1: No, I mean that they thought...
0: And that's how they did it. They found they're great at finding these things by which to trip a person over to lead him astray from the path of truth. What are you asking, though?
1: No, I mean, for example, they could misunderstand us, too.
0: No, they can't misunderstand us because this thing is very clear. This is very common. Well known. We just need to explain that it's not ours. It's not our thing. We don't interpret these things as the kibbutznikim did and the communists, which don't exist already. God bless, you see. They just, how they vanished from the world. And in the last generation, he writes much more dire things, so to speak. Things that, well, how you need to, things involved in the realization of this concept. And then you can't run away from that. Also, if you don't go and explain it to others, it's a sign that you didn't explain it yourself.
2: Ken.
0: Yes.
1: Is it correct to say that bestowal is carried out through the friend to the Creator?
0: Yes, you got there. Very, very nice. Bestowal is through the friend to the Creator. That exactly can be bestowal, not any other way, because otherwise you don't bestow upon the Creator. You're somehow just lying, calling it bestowal. Yes?
3: What if a person suddenly discovers that the concept of bestowal just repels him?
0: It's very good that the concept of bestowal repels him. Then he's at the point of truth.
3: So what can he do?
0: Let him run. I don't understand. Is it better to remain in the lie and not run, or to be in the truth and to run? The truth is the most important thing. But what? Open this truth up slowly, gradually. Don't tell him to his face, it's this or that, but gradually. But we see that he starts with this concept, and he brings us through this whole thing, and we, from the material he wrote, the study of the Ten Sefirot, the Zohar with the Lateran commentary, we think that this is the main thing. No, it's not the main thing. That is just it's to draw the reforming, the surrounding light, and to realize this concept. Realize, maybe there are other words, to implement it in us. So for that, we need to read all that blah, blah, blah, all those texts. And when you begin to truly scrutinize these desires, then you yourself will be writing the study of the Ten Sefirot. This concept you will be executing, the concept of bestowal. Then the spiritual world will open up for you, and then you'll write about the concept of bestowal. You'll write in the words of the test of the study of the Ten Sefirot. And you will have these four languages that he writes about, the language of Kabbalah and all those things. about the concept of bestowal. You understand?
2: Good.
3: So what the friends should actually do is to advertise to me that bestowal is truth.
4: From this we need to understand what the group work is. I hope that within a month after all of Sukkot, it'll be easier for us to understand this. But this is what I hope we will go through, this point of crisis towards this concept.
3: So it becomes clear that we're going to replace all of our dissemination method.
4: No. We're not going to replace some method of dissemination. God forbid. We're not. You'll be the last dummy and an idiot if you stand in the middle of the street and scream, love your friend as yourself. They'll think you're Breslov, maybe, or I don't know what. But it's completely, completely incorrect. No. You need to relate to a person, to their longing, to their point in the heart. And they're not searching for bestowal. They're searching for something that he doesn't know what it is. For if the Creator were to reveal to him that this point in his heart is the beginning of the concept of bestowal, a person would tear his heart up. He would take that point out and imagine yourself with, doesn't matter with what action, I'm telling you. But gradually, this point needs to grow and to take over the whole heart. But that is gradually. Our dissemination does not change. We can write about this more, yes? But it's not that we need... Look how his article, The Giving of the Torah, you read these articles 20 times, and you heard so many talks about it and commentaries about it, and now you're suddenly like, as if, what are they trying to sell me? As if you're in the store for the first time. I'm not saying that I'm successful in dissemination too, but certainly we need to relate to the public as to a baby who gradually you start talking to him. And what does a child see? He sees, oh, he's a pilot. I want to be a pilot. He doesn't understand the whole journey that he would have to go through. Where before him, there's 20 years of studies in school, and then all kinds of courses, and then very hard work, where he simply sits inside and constantly performs actions, and not the romance that he thinks from this, that it's some kind of, So gradually, if you show him the way and what really is the concept of being a pilot, then altogether, what? It's like a taxi driver, only a little bit more complex, a little bit more of a poor guy, a poor thing. I know this work somewhat. So a person is gradually brought into this so that he will be able to appreciate completely not that point that he sees now. Not that point. Now he sees a filling to his entire ego in the concept of being in spirituality. And it needs to be you need to replace the vessel completely and to be happy in having a vessel of bestowal which he fills completely, and that is really called spirituality. It's how can you now talk about that state? When I went for the first time to a lecture, and before that I was a lecturer on behalf of the Jewish agency. Altogether, I worked with audiences in all kinds of ways. And when I went on behalf of Rabash to a lecture in Tel Aviv, so I asked him, you know, there's an opportunity to ask. He knows that I'm about to do a lecture in the evening. There was some Bukharian synagogue there, I don't remember. And there I gave a talk. And so I asked him, what do I tell them? So he opened the essence of the wisdom of Kabbalah and said, you need to explain to them this concept, that the wisdom of Kabbalah is the revelation of godliness to his created being in this world, and that it's for their benefit. That's it. What does it mean, the revelation of godliness to the created being in this world? You understand? It's like Reisha and Sefa, the one and that, this and that contradict one another in this world, and revelation of godliness, it can even reveal godliness. And where is this world? That's already considered the upper world. And what is to his created beings exactly? In what way is he revealed? What are the heavens opened up? In some way in my heart, do I see him? No one sees. Do I see? I start to ask him all kinds of questions. He says, that they won't ask. That they won't ask. You just need to explain to them that it's to their benefit. That's it. And listen, a Kabbalist says he...
2: Well, yes.
4: Until when? You know, until when to talk like that? When? This we need to feel. When we can add and add and add, just like Rambam writes, that in the beginning, you need to talk in a way that they're ready to hear, for children and women and servants. And then, until they become wiser, then you open the secret to them gradually. You reveal it to them gradually, in accordance with their development. And we see this on ourselves. How much we need to hear in order to... Now we will agree to hear a little more.
3: What are we missing by blurring the issue?
4: Look, again, I can tell you only one thing, just like Rabash says. I told you how he suddenly spoke to the students of Rav Dessler and opened the truth to them a little bit, and they saw that they're not in this at all. They need to kill themselves, destroy themselves, and what will happen to them, and they all together are studying and not correctly and the wrong books and are in falsehood. So it's not according to a degree of a person, it disappears from him. There's nothing to hold on to in the matter. That's why it goes by. You see this also on us. How much we study and hear, and a little of it remains. Something changes. And is absorbed within this additional vessel. Yes.
3: What is fulfillment in vessels of bestowal?
4: What is filling in vessels of bestowal? Whatever the vessel of bestowal is filled with is called the Creator, Habore. That's it. If you want to know who the Creator is, then the filling in the vessel of bestowal is called Bore, the Creator.
3: Huh? How can I feel that?
4: In what can you feel? In as much as you'll be similar to him in your vessel, where you'll be like him. What is similar to him? Into that concept that you feel.
3: So, the fulfillment that a mother receives when when she has a baby. She feels the suffering when the baby doesn't receive. She feels it in her vessels of bestowal. So well, that fulfillment that the baby receives, that's the concept of Creator?
4: If a mother were to relate to her baby as to a foreign body, to such an extent that within her desire to receive, she doesn't care what happens to him, and she would buy him, by for him, the desire to bestow, she would adapt herself with the definition of bestow. Then her bestowal would be filled with a filling called love of others, where this filling is called Bore, the Creator. We don't have anything besides this. Besides this, it's Atzmuto, his essence. What is revealed in the vessel of bestowal is the upper light. That's called the Creator. Besides that, we can't say anything about him. Why do we call him bestowal? Because we can perceive him from within our vessel of bestowal.
3: If I have a great inspiration from what we're doing and so on, and I have a feeling that I want to pour it out.
4: Yes.
3: So this concept of that I want to pour it out and I can't restrain myself and that it fulfills me, I want to give to someone. So this attitude that I want to pour it out, is that vessel of bestowal? Could you say that? And when I do pour it out, I am fulfilled.
4: What you're saying is that I have a certain attitude towards a group of people or to my society in which I want to cause good to them. And by bringing forth good to them, I feel good. I am filled with some good feeling. Is that feeling of mine when I'm filled is called Creator? Yes? Bottom line, what I said, so you're continuing. Don't be afraid. Yes? Correct? I would say yes, within your feeling of the upliftment of bestowing to others, the illumination you receive is a spiritual illumination, although it exists in vessel of reception, even though these definitions are still in order to receive, but they stem from a belonging to a certain correction, to a certain spiritual measure. They belong to it. And then against that, opposing that, you have a certain small illumination from above, and that upliftment is nevertheless an upliftment. You could say, this upliftment can be without the group, without any study, without anything, some group, I don't know, a football team that wants to influence one another, where they're going to benefit their, I don't know. Correct. They too have upliftment. Altogether, in any group that can think about love of the group, there will be upliftment against the spiritual concept. But in us, it's truly an illumination from above, because altogether, we are going towards the concept of bestowing truly.
0: It's love.
4: So, with them, their work does not lead them to correction. And our work does bring us to correction. And we can see the extent in which we start to understand these concepts and agree with them somewhat, and they become valuable to us more, and we agree to tolerate and accept them upon ourselves. And this is what we hope we will have. Why are we investing now? So that the concept of bestowal will somewhat be more agreed upon us. And this is something we're willing for. That's why we're investing so much now. That's it.
3: So how from this state of upliftment not to fall into a shell that you just want to receive pleasure?
4: How's it possible during this upliftment not to fall to the shell, to the klipa? I would say, of course we'll fall. Of course we'll fall. But if I build In my entire advancement, an environment that we're walking in together, that I'm not afraid to fall. I have confidence, I have supporters, I have a framework that will pull me forward even if I fall. So I'm no longer thinking about it. I'm not thinking about those states. On the contrary, it's as if I'm certain that also in them, when I will be truly, as I'm walking on the valley of death there in the shadow of valley of death, I won't be afraid because you're with me. This is how I know I am nevertheless advancing. That is, this concept, this work, includes within it all the matters. It is so closed in from all sides that all the questions and answers are within. We don't need anything external. Well, last one, yes?
3: What does it matter if to me if there's another one like me who is researching this, or 100 or 1,000 others? What does it matter to me if others are also researching bestowal?
4: No, I don't care if there's a few more people researching this concept of bestowal. But if I collect them and from all the world, and these people who are longing for spirituality, and really the spirituality, the longing for spirituality of the same kind, if there's those who are looking for some specific method, and according to the degree of coarseness, they connect. According to a certain kind of yearning, a certain degree of coarseness. So those who are all traveling to India, another group goes to being vegetarians, and another group starts with healing and other different kinds of groups and methods. And they all think that it's spirituality, until I search for a group of my own. So when I find a group from my own, what is good? It's good that upon them I can scrutinize and realize the concept, love your friend as yourself, and I can be more or less certain that I understand and I'm studying this concept. I have no one else to, but only towards them, and I can implement it. I can, through it, turn to the Creator already. What does it mean to turn to the Creator? If I realize this law upon them incorrectly, the Creator already clothes me. If I attain a vessel of bestowal towards other, then I don't need to do a special action towards him anymore. I don't need to. That's actually the vessel with which I perform the coupling of striking with the upper light. It's the same, only that the Creator is the inclusive, and this vessel is the details, the individuals. But how should we say this? There's nothing here that makes it into two stages, even. It's the same. It's one and the same. When the light clothes the vessel of bestowal to others, that's called Boreh, the Creator. If I have a vessel whose parts are bestowed to others, meaning that this vessel connects to all the rest of the souls of Adam HaRishon, and in this kli there's bestowed to others already, meaning in order to bestow, then what else do I need? I've attained it all. Now I just need to do a performer. A coupling of striking with the upper light. The screen is already there.
0: No.
4: Well,
3: you said before yesterday that if there are 10 people who truly want it, then there would be nothing who would stop them. What does it matter if there's 10 or 1 or 2?
4: How many people? 1 or 2, it pretty much blurs the concept of bestowal. Nevertheless, we must be in the form of close to a minyan, a 10. Otherwise, if it's one or two, you can receive them like yourself. They become too close to you. Yes.
3: When we research by elimination, and we say, is this bestowal? No. Maybe it's this? No. And then the society helps you do that?
4: We will talk about this. Let's study.
3: We will share impressions from the lesson. What are we taking to realize in the 10?
4: We heard Rav saying a person can bow before anything. So he should define for himself that he is bowing before the quality of bestowal. And to place this subject matter at the head of his path. He says that it's very good, and if bestowal repulses him, it's very good that a person finds that that bestowal repulses him, because at least he's on the point of truth. With that, he explains how sensitive we need to be, when to open, to feel the friends. Other people.
3: Yeah, actually, this whole lesson, we researched the concept of bestowal from all directions and angles, every aspect of it, and Rav gave a few points about the concept of bestowal, that it's about the differentiation between me and my will to receive, and the will to bestow and the will to receive, and how to work with the middle line between. And really researched the concept of bestowal in all directions, but ultimately he directed us to try and realize it all the time.
4: The work with this special vessel called others in this world, meaning, on one hand, it's so simple. The people around me and the society and the 10, we get used to this. And then Rav, in such a lesson, reminds us that we don't need a thing besides this. When you work correctly with this, this is already called the Creator. This is the highest thing possible. Only they work on there. And really this sensitivity that Rav mentioned several times about not just throwing it in a person's face right away, where we have to love your friend as yourself, because it's not considered a reward. Also, the point in the heart is not a reward. We need to convince it otherwise.
3: Yeah, the lesson is based on bestowal and the need to practice it between us all the time, every moment. Rav describes it very simply, to the extent that you see the friends as foreign vessels, with an example, like we always learn about the mother and the son, how she cares about his desire, and the friend said, but it's her son. So he said, if she takes the kid as a foreign body and relates to him in bestowal, then it's truly bestowal. And when you try to relate to the friends like this, you see how tough it is and how evasive it is. But still, we have to try each time anew, every moment, to try to look correctly at the friends, and like Rav is now teaching us to relate to it like that. And like the friend said, once you can do it, then it works. We just have to focus correctly on this quality as much as possible. And bit by bit, we advance.
4: Another thing that I was impressed by is that point of work, meaning the two points that were between the point in the heart and art, the desire to receive in order to receive and the desire to bestow. And now we don't get swallowed into one of those points, but rather continue in a straight line. And very sharply, Rav said that Actually, look at the action. Look at the action I'm doing. Who's it for? The desire is the desire. It's not ours. Mainly, it's the action.
3: Yes, Handler wrote to us that it's a really amazing lesson. The main thing is the greatness of the Creator and the support of society, and not to be afraid to fail. To me, it was new that Rosh Hashanah is to research the concept of bestowal. We were here for several holidays before, and I didn't notice it before, that this is the issue of Rosh Hashanah. And I also wrote what Handler talked about, that of course we will fall, but I have the framework that will hold me. And I think this is also what we need to do in the tent, to see what the friends need to feel to get that kind of confidence, that doesn't matter what happens, the friends are carrying me and I'm with them.
4: Something to implement during the day is to distinguish between my heart and my point in the heart, meaning where is my desire, what do I value more, how to grow things more with the help of the environment and the friends, and intensify the point in the heart. And also Rosh Hashanah, we have to govern the Creator above us, to crown Him above us, put Him above our head. That's also something very powerful for today.
3: We'll move to the next part of the lesson, and first we'll sing a song.

0: Shalom, חברים יקרים. אנחנו עכשיו.
1: Hello, dear friends. We are right before Rosh Hashanah, so we have a hall full of friends here. We watched an amazing lesson now, like every lesson from Rav.
0: And
1: we always see that we can watch this lesson every day, all the time.

0: The article Shamati 42 is a long article. We'll read two excerpts from it during the lesson. And so let's already grab our texts. And the first excerpt, the name of the article is, what is the acronym Elul? I am from my beloved, and my beloved is for me in the work. So, whether you have a book or the digital text, make sure the text is in front of you.
1: The first excerpt we're going to be reading is from the beginning of the article. It starts with the words to understand all the above. Barastam started the article with six questions and then starts to explain in this paragraph to understand all the above. Those of you who have the book Shamati or Bala Sulam writings, you'll find it inside there or on the study material. So we're going to read here. There are four paragraphs here until where in the article it ends with the words the purpose of creation has been revealed to do good to its creations. We know now where we are. Good. Whoever has it on the side, you take it straight. On the study material, it's excerpt number one. So let's take like 5 minutes. We will read this excerpt. If you finish it, you can maybe repeat it again or help one another understand what's written. Excerpt number one, please read 5 minutes.
0: To understand all the above, we must understand the purpose of creation, which is said to be because he wishes to do good to his creations. And because of the tikkun, the correction, so there will not be a matter of the bread of shame, a restriction was made. And from the restriction, tzimtzum, extended the masach, the screen, by which the vessels of reception are turned into bestow. When the vessels are prepared to be in order to bestow, we immediately receive the light that is hidden and treasured for his creatures. It means that one receives the delight and pleasure that was in the thought of creation to do good to his creations. With that, we can interpret what is written, annul your will before his will, meaning annul the will to receive in you before the desire to bestow, which is the will of the Creator. This means that one will revoke self-love before the love of the Creator. This is called annulling oneself before the Creator, and it is called dvekut. Subsequently, the Creator can shine inside your will to receive, because it is now corrected in the form of receiving in order to bestow. This is the meaning of so that he will annul his will before your will. It means that the Creator annuls his will, meaning that the tzimtzum, that was because of the disparity of form. Now, however, when there is already equivalence of form, hence now there is expansion of the light into the desire of the lower one, which has been corrected in order to bestow. For this is the purpose of creation, to do good to his creations. And now it can be carried out. Now we can interpret the verse, I am for my beloved. It means that by the I annulling my will to receive before the Creator, in the form of entirely to bestow, it obtains, and my beloved is for me. It means that my beloved, who is the Creator, is mine. He imparts to me the delight and pleasure found in the thought of creation. Thus, what was hidden and restricted before has now become disclosure of the face.

0: Since now the purpose of creation has been revealed to do good to his creations.
1: Let's convince one another that to be in bestowal is good. Let's summarize the main things. Baal HaSulam started by mentioning the purpose of creation, which is to do good to his created beings, explained why we need the restriction, told us what happens when we prepare the vessels, he called it, being rewarded with the concealed light.
0: Yeah, the state of me for my beloved, and I am for my beloved, and my beloved is for me, which is all to bestow to the Creator. That's where we want to aim our work. And
1: yes, he is talking here about annulling your desire, annulling one's will before the will of the Creator, which is the desire to bestow. From that, a person reaches the point of adhesion from these actions.
0: Yes, what can we work with? We have to do our part, and the Creator will complete his part. He's just waiting for that. He's waiting for us to grow our yearning.
1: In a moment, we will watch a part from Rav's lesson on this article, and we'll do a workshop about it. Let's talk about a few words that are written here, so it will give us some guidance in the direction of the prayer. We learn that in order for the upper light to enter our heart and build in us a quality of bestowal like his, it is written, and when the vessels are prepared, we'll try to read and let Baal HaSulam to imprint within us this aspiration so that what he's saying will happen now. When the vessels are prepared to be in order to bestow, we immediately receive the light that is hidden and treasured for his creatures, meaning that one receives the delight and pleasure that was in the thought of creation to do good to his creations. Again, when the vessels are prepared to be in order to bestow, we immediately receive the light that is hidden and treasured for his created beings. It means that one receives the delight and pleasure that was in the thought of creation to do good to his creations. And in the last paragraph that we read, where it says, now we can interpret the verse, I am for my beloved. Now we can interpret the verse, I am for my beloved. The Elul is the acronym, I for my beloved and my beloved for me in Hebrew. It means that the I and the annulling is the head of the change, meaning by I annulling, by the I annulling my will to receive before the Creator in the form of entirely to bestow, then it obtains, and my beloved is for me. Meaning that my beloved, who is the Creator, is mine. He imparts to me the delight and pleasure found in the thought of creation. Thus, what was hidden and restricted before has now become disclosure of the face. Since now, the purpose of creation has been revealed, which is to do good to his creations. Clip number one from Raf.
0: Actually, me for my, I am for my beloved, and my beloved is for me. It has to be that way. If you want a new degree, a new state, it can only be that. That we are doing self-scrutiny and asking for forgiveness. Forgiveness is, it means the scrutiny, the inspection of the present state and asking for corrections. The whole work of Elul is checking our vessels, scrutinizing the vessels, and how to crown the king over all my vessels, the crown. This is the head of the year, Rosh Hashanah, that I'm going above reason, what I receive, all that I receive from above, from the tip of the Yud, it's holy to me. It doesn't matter what happens. The preparation for this is to receive from above the quality of bestowal that is so hated and far and unwanted. It's worse than death. If I can somehow agree with it, then I can do that only by the correct environment that will shape my mind. When I enter the environment, it's a psychological thing. I go into the environment, at first I don't understand, I don't know, I don't want, and nothing. Then I'm a little bit more impressed and inspired, I'm included, I have no choice but to check myself, is it worthwhile for me or not? Just as if I were to go into a lion's den or a cage and I'll be very scared because I might lose myself there, or like going into a group of criminals. I could go there and they'll change my views and after a while I'll be like them. So I go in very carefully, cautiously, slowly, and I ultimately decide that I have to annul there, to nullify. To nullify means to accept their view, their opinion, their mind, their observation, their whole philosophy, their perception, their whole attitude to life. I'm going to take that on. And then, accordingly, I begin to be influenced by them so much that I begin to think that truly being in bestowal, being in giving, in devotion, and to sell myself, so to speak, to give all of myself, that is probably good. So then they influence me and prepare me for a state where I already look for the Creator, meaning the source that will make the change for me, so that the quality of bestowal will be higher than the quality of reception. This is called faith above reason. My head is turned 180 degrees. It means that all my values, measurements, parameters change. And I don't only agree with it. I'm willing to pay with my life for it. That's preparation for Rosh Hashanah. That's the work of the month of Elul. I am for my beloved. Why? So that my beloved is for me. So he will give me this salvation. Because I want to resemble him and thus bring him contentment, etc. The first spiritual degree that a person goes in devotion and is willing that this operation will be done to him. That's the preparation of Elul.
1: Rav said this so precisely, and only I can only do this with the right environment that will turn my head. And then he could just say, and then they influence me and prepare me for the state in which I am already seeking the Creator, meaning the source that will make this change in me, so that the quality of bestowal will be above the quality of reception. So now we will do that. We will do it. We will convince one another that to be in bestowal is good. We will truly convince one another that to be in bestowal is good. 5 minutes.
2: כן, חברים, אנחנו רוצים ש... הבורא סובר לנו את הראש. אנחנו רוצים להיות ביחד...
0: Yes, friends, we want the Creator to turn our head around and to go together into a different quality. We all come from being born into a world where we ask, what is the point in life? What is the purpose? And Kabbalists tell us there is another world, something totally different. And there are infinite pleasures the Creator prepared for us. And that's actually the goal of existence. It's the meaning of existence. So we're in a place where we want to reveal the purpose of existence. So we won't stop doing what we can to get there. And we'll do it together with each other, with the light, with what we have at our disposal, and we won't stop. And I'm helping all of you now, and we will all help the Kli together.
1: It reminds us of the previous lesson a little. This whole world works in order to receive. And we're searching where in order to bestow is here. Meaning, what's the problem to be born? Like a snowball, to enter, to work for the money, do everything for my eye. Where is my vitality here? Where's the spirit? Where's the charm? Where's coming out of the shadows? Where's the truth? What are we living for?
0: Boaz from New York is writing to us that Kabbalists are telling us that spiritual pleasures are infinitely greater than corporeal pleasures. You remember where Baal Shem writes that a person would be willing to cut his hands and legs 7 times if that would bring him spiritual pleasure. He also writes that living in utter love is the greatest pleasure in life. And we heard before that reaching a state where bestowal repels us is actually good because it's truth. But I don't know, to me it seems simple if we think about the alternative, that we see where this world leads us and what it actually has to offer. Not such a big attraction, and all, and opposite that, Kabbalists tell us there's a much greater attraction.
1: Yes, so the convincement is only on the way of the desire to receive, because that's our nature. So on the level of the pleasure we're talking, so if I feel myself on the level of one, then that's the measure of pleasure I can receive. But if I'll be going turn 180 degrees, like he writes here, like Rav says, and look at the others and everything that's outside of me, then the level of pleasure I can receive is actually all that's outside of me, which is actually the whole of existence, the whole of the Creator, all of reality.
0: So first of all, bestowal is truth. It's what runs the world, guides the world. It's only the force of bestowal. On the other hand, being only in reception means one is detached from truth, from controlling his life, and it's better for him to not be created.
1: Eventually, the best way to convince is to act out this state. Let's now, as being experts in this, we'll be reminded by what's this thing that we enjoy from being in giving towards one another, in bestowal towards one another. The best actor amongst us is Reuven, so I'm passing it to you, Reuven.
0: Yes, there is a truth. There is the resolution of the doubts. there is joy and confidence and love. So why not share that with everyone and really taste and see that the Lord is good? We're advancing to the next part in the article. If you have the book, it's in page 560. We are starting the next excerpt, starting with, "This is the meaning of righteous." We'll read a little bit and see another interpretation of Rav. Baal HaSulam writes, "This is the meaning of righteous at once to life. It means that the person himself should say in which book he wants his name to be written, whether in the book of the righteous, meaning that he wants to be given the desire to bestow or not." In the parts we skipped in the article, Baal HaSulam explains that in the state called Rosh Hashanah, there is a matter of right being written in the book of righteous, or God forbid, in the book of the villains. Rosh Hashanah is called Judgment Day. And now we'll see an explanation of Rav to this state that we have to achieve with the friends, an inner decision, what book we want to be written in. Where do we want to be written? Clip number 2 from Rav.
1: This is an interim period. First he wanted everything for himself, then half-half, quarter-quarter, quarter-three-quarter, until it comes to a state where it's a matter of accumulation of efforts and the work in the group, the influence of the reforming light, and then gradually he's willing to give up the results in his desire to receive, meaning the desire to bestow begins to be more and more important until he reaches the transition.
0: However, in the book of the righteous are written only those who desire to transform all their vessels of reception to only be in bestowal and not to receive anything for themselves. So there will be no place to say that if I knew that the will to receive had to be nullified, I wouldn't pray for it.
1: Meaning a person needs to come to the decision that he does want to rise above the decision in his desire to receive, but rather agrees and wants and demands and is willing to give everything in order to reach the desire to bestow. Meaning the process is very long, years, until a person moves from 100% of the desire to receive to a decision that 100% he wants the desire to bestow. Meaning this process is truly cumulative. Clear? Well, then continue.
0: On the one hand, the Kabbalists describe to us a process where a person feels farther and farther, like he writes in Nanos besides him, that the scattered is greater than the whole.
1: That is how he feels himself. That's how he values himself. That even the shatterings, the small transgressions, are felt as big. And also it depends on what transgressions and what weight he puts upon them. He gives them. It all changes.
0: On the other hand, we read that a person needs to reach a state where he's 99% in lishma, he's in devotion and is willing to give up everything. How do these two states reconcile with each other?
1: To the extent in which a person judges himself. It doesn't have to do with the true measurement. No one gives a true measurement. but rather if even the small transgressions that he, in which he's not connected with the Creator somewhat, if that is nevertheless revealed, then for him it's a tragical state, a terrible state. And it has nothing to do with saying, oh, what's wrong with you altogether? So for 10 minutes you were disconnected from spirituality and from judging these matters according to spiritual criterion. What is so, well, what happened here? But for him, it's as if he was thrown out. And then he's looking, he's searching, why did this happen to me, from where, etc. And a regular person who lives a regular life, for him, the entire life goes by without defining such states for spirituality or for corporeality, and doesn't feel the matter. So each person judges himself.
0: Yes, we heard many statements from Rav here. We'll say one sentence and then ask a question. Rav said this. What do you have? You just were just 10 minutes detached from spirituality and judging things through spiritual criteria. What really happened? But to him, this means that he was thrown out. And then he's searching. Why did it happen to me? And so on. So now we'll answer the question together. What can help us increase the sensitivity to any detachment from spirituality? Again, what can help us increase sensitivity to any detachment from spirituality? 5 minutes.
1: What can help us is a 10 that's working in continuity, that keeps persistence and a daily framework that helps a person feel that he can always return, even if he disconnects, to get an example from the friends that are in the work, who invite him into the work from greatness and impressions, and he's drawn to it.
2: זה שאלה מאוד חשובה. אנחנו מדברים תמיד על זה שצריך שיהיה רצף, צריך שיהיה תנועה.
0: It's a very important question. We always say there has to be the least detachments as possible, but there are detachments, so we need the help of the friends, and before everything we need the help of the Creator. We can pray for that, we can ask for that. It's perfectly fine. To the extent that we become more and more bestowing, these disconnects are shorter and we're thrown out less. But it's like this gradual development from extreme detachments to shorter ones. And let's pray for the light that reforms, that will give us great light and help us and, with sensitivity and subtlety, that we'll be on it all the time as much as possible.
1: We need to ask to be a part. Ask to be a part of that, of serving him, of being one of the, to be the smallest screw, but in the system. And this way we won't be forgotten.
0: Yes, Boaz in New York writes that the importance I receive from society helps increasing the detachment, the sensitivity to detachment from man and from spirituality. And the person has to care about it and try to bring his intention back to bestowing to the friends and bringing contentment to the Creator. I also want to join that. It's kind of our general line here that the friends, that's the 10, that's the kli, to turn the sensitivity to more qualitative, and the detachments are important to go back from them quickly. We don't aspire to that, but the faster we get back, then the better. And that's why it's good that we have our framework, Zoom meetings every day, lessons and so on, gives us an opportunity every time.
1: what will help us is to search for the Creator all the time. First of all, come to a decision that this that we want to reach bestowal. Then to see how we bind the Creator to all the cases of our life. And then we see what comes out of this. Am I disconnected? Do I need help? And I'm asking, I have what to measure against towards a connection with the Creator. Really, Rosh Hashanah is, from what we heard, it's to crown the Creator above us. It's truly a great opportunity.
0: What can help a person to always be adhered is the greater his desire is, the more sensitive he is. What strengthens his desire, the greater the goal is. That's how he'll have a burning desire. And what increases his greatness of the goal, the more he invests in the friends, open to the friends, connected to the friends.
1: Truly, it's hard to say what specifically can increase our sensitivity besides the experience that we have. The accumulating experience again and again from failure to success. And you fell, and then again you were reminded, and then you touched it a little bit more. And the truth is that for me personally, the thing that is most powerful is to adhere to the 10, to you. The closer I am to you, you remind me actually faster about the situation, about the Creator being the one who's playing with you, and this is what influences us the most.
0: Yes, how do we increase the sensitivity? So now we'll go into questions, and before that we want to share our friends in the Arvut system what we're seeing here from our stage here. This is very, very moving, because we see two tables here of younger people, our young tens. We also see a table of interns. These are friends who came from overseas. We see men and women. We see PT 100, younger friends joining us, also friends from the student community who came, men and women. We see friends from Mach Israel, from the Israeli groups, from Ashkelon, Netanya. So, it's a great year for all of us. May we have a great new year of such a innovations, and everyone's invited to raise questions on the topic. Go ahead.
1: The concept which all this lesson, I understood that there's no choice. There's no choice, and we have to come and decide and do the work together. How do we come to it not being kind of like some spark that suddenly I understood and then I forgot about it? How do you come to it being permanent? How do you come to me feeling like now all the time?
0: I think Rav gave us a very deep explanation about it in the previous lesson and also now. It's a continuation. We have to take ourselves as researchers of life. Look at this quality called bestowal. Clean up everything else. Just take this thing called bestowal, which is like this box that we start researching, and we begin to look into it. What's in it? We, as a 10, we as a group, we do that, this kind of work, and each one examines that. What's in it? What is not in it? Where am I in relation to that? Where are my thoughts, my desires in relation to it? Is it important to me to really clean all of the matter and just leave the intention? What do I wish to have? And if a person does that on his own, he'll immediately lose it, of course. But if we create an environment together where we say that's important to us, We want this to be important. And we listen to Rav's advice and the Kabbalist's advice, how to do it, and we keep reminding to each other, then it'll be in our mind. Like the Gailey example we heard about a woman who gives birth. The moment she's pregnant, she doesn't think about anything else. And this is done by nature. Otherwise, the child would not survive. We also have to give birth to this quality of bestowal, that it will be so important to us. We start by doing it artificially until it becomes right in front of our eyes and we won't be able to detach from it.
3: כן. בבקשה, כן. אימנו.
2: בחלק הראשון, הרב אמר כזה משפט, להתמודד...
1: In the first part, Rav said to deal with the truth all day long. What is this dealing with the truth? How do you touch this?
2: להתמודד מול האמת כל היום.
1: Oren, dealing with the truth all day long. We need to receive an illumination that will shine for us what the truth is and where I am in relation to it, and then to think how we close in on this gap. What will bring us this illumination from above? So it will illuminate to us who we are in relation to Him. That is the entire Torah of Rabash. To work together. Rav also said in the first part, one will help his friend. Where we in the group and the exaltedness of the group, where there's nothing else in our life like this, we can help one another in our life, bring this light to one another. They say that the quality of the Creator is the truth. Where is the help from the friends expressed? Everywhere. What does it mean, everywhere? The Shekhinah speaks from the throat of a friend. That's what Rav taught us. Meaning now you stood up and asked the question before you, Vlad. If I want to find this concealed force, I need to go to the place where he wants to break out into my heart, or break into my heart. He comes through to me through the friends, through this holy friends from Bnei Baruch. Everything that's happening between us is a door that the Creator wants to open and enter my heart with. However, many times I'm not at home. He's knocking on my door and I'm not home. I don't let him in. The Shekhinah is speaking from the throat of a friend. In all that's happening in our society, the upper light is there, Ein Sof, infinity. How much am I taking? As much as I need. As much as I'm willing or ready. We had a scrutiny in the 10 about where we can receive a spiritual force, the spiritual force in our era when we wanted to work with ourselves this way. So we came to a feeling that this spiritual force comes to us through the our participation in what our holy society does. It doesn't matter what they do. They do, and I want to find in it the upper light. He's there. He's ready. If I come there. If I open my heart up. If I want to be incorporated. Yesterday in the lesson, Rav said that everything begins in the annulment of a student before the Rav. Like Baal Sulam writes in the speech to the conclusion of the Zohar, that's our spiritual fate, our future. To feel now, what are the friends doing? What is the society doing? How do I open myself to drink the upper illumination from there that will clarify for me what this high truth is that will be updated each time in each degree, where I am in relation to it, and it will create in me a prayer. In our 10, we came to an awareness that only prayer will help to reach that end where my heart will ask for bestowal. We need to work a lot to drink this small deficiency in each of us, to drink it like with a spoon, so we have something to live from. Thank you.
4: Selamlar. Ramon ilk bölümde anlattığı başka bir katta ışığın hissedilmesi sürecini açıklayabilir misiniz?
0: If you can explain the process of feeling the light in a different vessel, as Rav described. Right, we don't have any other vessel of sensation besides our will to receive. And as we learn after the restriction, there's a new vessel called screen and reflected light. So we all have a vessel of feeling. We know that when we want something, that's how it is. But that's already under the law of restriction. So the entire world wants and doesn't receive. And if they receive, it's something called a thin candle, something given to the klipot just to preserve life. And if we receive, we don't appreciate it, and it disappears right away. In order to have a new vessel of feeling, we have to acquire screen and reflected light. We have to know how to make a restriction and work with the screen and reflected light. This will become what we work with. In simpler words, that the greatness of the Creator will be in front of our eyes always, every moment, and only against that, we'll calculate how to receive, what to do about it, how to bestow, all of those calculations only opposite that. Until we have that vessel, all that we need to focus on is just how to get that vessel. So your question is very, very correct. This is the vessel we need to aspire to and achieve. Until then, it is called preparation time. The moment we have the first contact with the vessel of bestowal, that's already the beginning of the work. So let's help each other and everyone to always focus on that goal. Like Rav beautifully described in the first lesson, we have to take this quality of bestowal and help each other scrutinize it. And if we can't, great. So now we have prayer, we have something to ask for. And the Creator's salvation as the blink of an eye. More questions here in the hall? Yes, please.
1: How can I connect the quality of bestowal and love? Oren, bestowal and love. There are all kinds of explanations to these godly definitions. We say that the nature of the good is to do good. Since he is good, he has a desire to bestow good. Bestowal and love are also, yes, we climb from below upwards, the definition of these two central stages in correction. We're made of a matter called a desire to receive pleasure and delight, in which we need to wrap it, to adorn it with a screen and reflected light, with the intention in order to bestow. Our vessels are divided into two main kinds, vessels of reception and vessels of bestowal. So the first level of this correction is called bestowal. The second level is called love. If you want to expand more, read in the introduction to the study of the 10 Sefirot. Bala Sulam goes much deeper on the matter.
0: Yeah, question over there, yeah? To me, it wasn't so clear. I thought that I'm in a state that is in order to receive. And Rav described a neutral state. So there's a neutral state or a state that is in order to receive and in order to bestow. So it's not so clear. Well, who am I?
3: שאלה מצוינת, זה צריך לברר כל החיים מי אני באמת.
0: Excellent question.
1: Rav described this point of exiting yourself and looking at yourself, being like the researcher of yourself. And there are many scrutinies. It's worthwhile to see this lesson again and again and again, because he answered there. What we don't say now will be, he answered this. He answered this at length with many words. But the beginning point, like you're saying, is correct. The I, who's the I? Of course, the desire to receive, of course. But in its corrupted form, in a its shattered form, where this desire wants everything for itself. And we are told that the quality of bestowal is opposite that. We're told, even if we don't know what that is, that's what the Kabbalists write to us. The quality of bestowal is the exact opposite, meaning we use the same desire to receive only for the benefit of the Creator, or for the benefit of something outside of me, for the friend, it doesn't matter, not as long as it's not for myself. So what's that middle point, that neutral point? So first of all, we have to neutralize this intention in order to receive. That's called to perform a restriction. After the restriction, we can start distinguishing whether, oh, here's in order to receive, here's in order to bestow. How can we use this matter called the desire to receive? So that's what we need to reach in the first step. How do we do this? The whole method. Yes, please.
5: Thank you. Thank you, friends. My question is, how can we come to a stage of a true prayer to be entirely in bestowal when we sense, when we discover that although we say that we want everything in the name of the Creator, we still sense that inside us, we still want something for us. So what can we ask the Creator so that contradiction that we have inside us become a true deficiency? So the Creator will help us to correct it. Thank you.
0: Thank you, brother, for the question. You came all the way from Toronto to be here in Bnei Baruch. It's a great example for us. First of all, we can ask the Creator for everything. Anything we lack for spiritual development, we can ask. I'll read to you excerpt number 3 from Rav. In text. It's a short excerpt. Let's listen. And let's try to receive the light from the Rav. So he says this: if you wish to do everything with an intention for the Creator, to bring Him contentment, then what you have left is only to ask Him to do that work, because you are incapable of anything. You can't do it. You can't connect. You can't want. You can't do any action. Therefore, ask Him. Ask Him to do this for you. By that, you first discover that He is the King. He is the source of all the actions. And He, and only He, is capable of doing that. And He's expecting and waiting for that. And once you ask correctly, He does it. You activated the request, the prayer, and He did it accordingly. He did His work, the correction. And that makes you and him partners.
3: הודעות לסיום, חברים.
1: Announcements, friends. Are continuing our schedule for today. Today, the eve of Rosh Hashanah, Friday, September 11th. At 5:45 this morning, we will have the hummus meal. At noon, the afternoon lesson.

0: שלום לכולם. בחלק הראשון,
1: hello everyone. In the first part of the lesson, we'll learn from a recorded lesson from the 16th of September 2003, based on the article The Rosh Hashanah Prayer in the writings of Rabash. We will read the article together in the tense. We have 6 minutes for that.
0: ספר כתבי רבש, מאמר 884.
1: רבש, article 884, the Rosh Hashanah prayer. In the Rosh Hashanah prayer, we say, quote, happy is a man who does not forget you and the son of man who exerts in you, unquote. We should ask, what if he does not forget about the Creator, what is the meaning of the exertion? In the prayer, help of our fathers, we say, quote, happy is a man who hears your commandments and places your Torah, your law, on his hearts, unquote. We should understand the meaning of obeying the commandments of the Creator. We should say, happy is a man who does or observes your commandments and not hears your commandments. Also, what is your word and what is your Torah? What is the meaning of word and what is Torah? What is place on his heart? How does one place Torah and words on the heart? And why is there a need to place on the heart and not in the mind? Also, what does it mean that in the Rosh Hashanah prayer we say, quote, Malchuyot, kingships, memories, and shofarot, unquote. Our sages said, quote, Malchuyot, kingships, so you would crown me. Memories, so the memory of you will come up before me. And with what? With a shofar, unquote. What is the connection and what reason is there for the shofar to cause kingship and memory? Also, Rosh Hashanah is called the Day of Judgment. Also, what is the month of Elul and the matter of the repetition and the order of the prayer prior to Rosh Hashanah? The thing is that the most important is not to forget about the Creator for even a moment. How can we be rewarded with this? By exerting each time more fiercely and with more power and might. By this, we are rewarded with the quality of remembering. This is why the phrasing is in the manner of an advice. Also, happy is he who hears your commandments, meaning that there is doing and there is hearing. Hearing means that we are rewarded with hearing from the mouth of the Creator, which is called adhesion of spirit with spirit. This is regarded as adhesion, meaning that we hear the giver of the Torah. He interprets that the way to be rewarded with it is to place your law on his heart, and not in the brain, which is the intellect, for the intellect only serves man. It is but an external force. This is why man is called the heart. As it is written, quote, for the inclination of a man's heart is evil from his youth, unquote. Your word means that one must believe that all the words that one utters from his mouth are only by the power of the Creator, and this is called your word. If a person believes this, he will certainly not say idle words, or lie, or gossip, or slander. Since the light in it reforms the bad in his heart to be good. And then he is rewarded with hearing the Torah. Concerning the Malchuyot, kingships, memories, and Shofarot, plural of Shofar, so the memory of you will come up before me, meaning all the power of memory that is within you will only be before me, meaning before the Creator, meaning for the Creator. Also, there is the matter of accepting the burden of the kingdom of heaven, which is on Rosh Hashanah, since this day is the beginning of the month. And then we need a new arrangement, meaning accepting the burden of the kingdom of heaven. And we might forget this. This is why he says, memories that we must always remember the acceptance of the burden of the kingdom of heaven. The way not to forget is the shofar. The shofar is called the beauty of Rabbi Yochanan, shufa in Aramaic beauty, the shufa of Adam HaRishon, and beauty is called, that's where the article ends.
2: Yes, the prayer of Rosh Hashanah. Rabash asks questions here. You could say they're festive questions. At the beginning of the article, where in a festive way he reminds us to direct ourselves at the Creator, to remember His greatness, to remember who we exist for and work for. And accordingly, mainly it's forbidden to forget at every moment the Creator.
1: We'll continue to the lesson from the 16th of September 2003.
2: Rosh Hashanah prayer, yes? Sometimes it's very hard to interpret the article, because it's not an article. He wrote down a few things for himself from which he later wanted to compose an article. There are no questions. There are.
1: He says here, the issue is that mostly we mustn't forget for a moment about the Creator and how are we awarded with that by a person making greater effort each time, more vigorously, more powerfully, and by that we are awarded with the discernment of memory, remembrance. What is this effort? Why?
2: This effort, this labor we put into something gives us that thing importance to us, of that thing. It's very simple. If I invest in something, that thing becomes important to me. If it becomes important to me, I do not forget about it. That's how it is. So anything that I want to make important to me, to make great in my eyes, I simply have to think about it all the time. And the effort itself causes it to become important to me. And the importance causes me to constantly pay attention to it and not forget. That is all. In simple terms.
1: I don't understand. The advice is not to forget, so it means to always remember. What kind of advice is this?
2: A mother doesn't forget about her child, because naturally, once she conceives the child, that's it. As it is written, from the moment she becomes pregnant, all her thoughts are already about him, about the fetus. And afterward, all her thoughts are about the child. That's nature. That's the most important thing. That's how it is in nature. How can I make it so that I have the same degree of importance, let's say, as it exists on the corporeal level,

0: ואז
1: you can't hear, there's an echo.
0: אם אני מוסיף משהו אליי,
1: and then if I add,
0: מתייחס לזה כך,
1: toward me and relate to it that way,
0: זה נקרא שאני ממליך את הבורא.
1: It's called crowning the Creator over me. And if I really crown him over me, then I have no problem working with my forces for his benefit. There are degrees in the beginning where it's simply that I prefer him and think about him because that's truly how things are, and it's for my benefit and worthwhile for me. And afterward, there are already other degrees where it's not for my benefit and not worthwhile for my ego, where I'm already separated from the ego. I and it are not the same thing. That's spirituality. Where it's worthwhile for me, so then it'll be until I receive such a degree of importance and strength that I don't have any inclination toward myself whatsoever, but only for his benefit, which we still don't understand what it is, so it's beyond the qualities of Bina. So everything depends on attention to the Creator. How do I do that? Through effort for the time being.
2: In what?
1: I'm given a point in the heart from above, meaning a certain yearning for spirituality. I still don't know what spirituality is. Something wants it. Afterward, I begin to scrutinize it a bit more, I begin to study, I begin to be in a group, I hear a teacher, it becomes clearer to me that spirituality is the upper force. I start thinking that all my forces and desires come from there. I start feeling that I depend on it. I start feeling that if I think about him and not about me, then I have no strength whatsoever. My desire to receive does not support it. Or on the contrary, I feel that my will to receive, my entire self, really becomes like a slave in the hands of the upper force. And so on. That is, I go through stages of feeling in which I begin in all kinds of ways to see how I am connected with the upper force. One time I want him, another time I don't. Perhaps I wish he didn't exist, that I depend on him, that I cannot control myself because of him, that I want to control him, that I'm afraid of him, that he begins to distinguish between me and my desire to receive, between me and my ego, that I start hating my desire to receive. I start thinking about how to do good to him. They say that that's how it should be, that he should feel good, then I should feel good too. So if I don't think about him, then I'll feel bad. In other words, I start going through all kinds of forms of relationships between us. They say I need a group, that without a group, I won't accurately establish my attitude to him, to the Creator, that my attitude to the Creator needs to be like my attitude to a stranger. If I love a stranger, it doesn't matter who, even the greatest enemy, if I start to love him without any corporeal animus,

0: to reason because I found things in him that are good for my ego, but instead, if I find that this very thing itself is exalted and great, to relate that way to another, that is called a certain kind of quality of the Creator. I have no taste in it, no benefit whatsoever. And any stranger in whom I have no inclination and no relationship, but they say that only in such a way can I check whether I truly have an attitude toward the Creator, because that's His quality. It's how He relates to us. How does He relate to us in such a way? Is this called that He loves us? I don't feel that I relate to some stranger in that way. It doesn't come from my heart. It's not called love. So I'm quite confused and I don't know what to do. I have no preparation in me to be in this condition of love that they speak about. In short, a person goes on scrutinizing his connection, his attitude, his dependence, or on the contrary, toward the Creator. This is our whole work. Most of the states and degrees that he goes through are such that he does not feel that they are toward the Creator. They seem to be toward the friends, toward the society, toward all kinds of concepts of spirituality, of what spirituality might be. But in fact, they're all toward the Creator, the one who is concealed behind all of this. And when the person examines this, which is what we say Rosh Hashanah is, that he is in a special state, this important point that determines his entire path onward into the future, it's that he crowns the Creator of everything that happens and determines with certainty that he depends on the Creator. The desire to receive that has already reached that and has made the decision out of all kinds of previous reasons and states that it has been through, that the Creator is king over all the earth, meaning that the Creator rules over all my desires. And from this, he places the Creator, as it were, at the head of the path that he is now going to follow, then he is truly at Rosh Hashanah, the new year. From this knowledge onward, his development is already a correct one. And then, every quality and every state, every exertion of his and the direction in which he wants it to lead to as a result. So all of that he connects to greater closeness to the Creator. Also, his idea of the Creator also changes constantly. It constantly becomes more real. What does it mean, more real? It becomes more distant from his desire to receive and closer to the true concept of bestowal. Accordingly, within himself, he also changes bit by bit, measure by measure, he changes his understanding of what it means to be in bestowal as it exists in the Creator. And he agrees with that to the extent, even though, to a certain extent, even though it's not within him. But somehow he understands that it is important and exalted, and that he needs to become accustomed to it, and he needs to somehow devise means and gather strength in order to reach that. In other words, a person constantly needs to work on that. On what? That bestowal, regardless of what he currently has within that concept, that bestowal is positioned before him as the concept that replaces all the other words, the upper world, creator, upper force, serenity, rest, all the words with which he describes something above this world. Because we substitute things. For us, upper means what is good and what fills my ego. I can submit myself to anything from what my ego receives fulfillment. Altogether, that's called the golden calf. Yeah, it's a certain kind of image. So it's preferable that I build this image before me simply as an abstract concept, which is called bestowal. And then I constantly scrutinize and examine this concept one drop at a time, making it increasingly detached from my desire. That is the entire work. Then, if I constantly hold that at Rosh Hashanah, at the New Year, meaning at the head of my development, then the study, the books, the teacher, the friends, the group, and all the exertion I'm making this will precisely be the means for understanding and for attaining this concept of bestowal, which is essentially spirituality, the Creator, whatever you want to call it. Why do I say it that way? It's because even if I replace this word, bestowal, with some other word, then I immediately begin to build for myself a certain kind of statue, a kind of image that is understandable to my desire to receive, to my ego, and then I lie to myself that that's spirituality, that that's the Creator. That's all. Is that clear?
1: How to reach that?
0: How do we reach that? Very simply, begin. Before me, there's a concept called bestowal. I need to scrutinize that. I need to examine it. Nothing else. It's something dry to me, something unclear. I don't know what's inside it. But this word must be the center of all my interest, all my exertion. That's the goal. I need to understand that. Constantly need to relate to it. I constantly need to measure myself regarding it, to attain it, to connect with it, to love it, to become similar to it, to bow down to it, everything. Then I will not err in thinking that spirituality is this, that the Creator is this, and that the other thing is that, that the group is this, except that everything is this. I felt it yesterday at this convention that this is what's missing. People are unaware themselves of what they need to yearn for. They don't think under this concept of spirituality or godliness or the upper. They think of whatever their desire to receive interprets. The upper is upper. He is great. Like a child looks at it that way. He's great. He rules. He will fill me. He'll fill the desire to receive, you understand? He determines my entire fate. It's like a baby, like a small child. He looks that way and marvels at the world. So that is bowing down to all kinds of fulfillments that rule over and fill my desire to receive. That's no creator. I cannot expect the Creator to fill my desire to receive. He rules over the desire to receive. But in a way that gradually crushes it. You understand? That concept of spirituality, what the goal is unclear. So you have to explain to a person, it's worthwhile for you to do it this way and not that way and so on. If that concept were increasingly prominent before their eyes, then from this, one word would be enough and a person would already understand that the action you want from him, connection, group, love your friend as yourself, that heads toward that concept of bestowal. It's one and the same. And if there were such an opportunity to attain this concept of bestowal or to come closer to it, to understand it, to engage in it throughout a week-long period, then there would be no need to explain because a person would understand what an opportunity he has. You understand? But that's as it is. You first have to explain further what this concept is, why we need it, what its connection is to the action, and so on. So we need more and more to position before a person simply this slogan. Slogan, a motto, yeah? This box called bestowal, and let him examine exactly what it contains. Yes.
1: How is it possible to get closer to describing what bestowal is? Is it actions? Is it just some kind of directions? It's concealed, so how is it possible?
0: How is it possible? Only by making an effort in that direction. How can you scrutinize what bestowal is? Precisely by investing yourself in it, making efforts toward it. And it is written through what kinds of efforts and what kinds of actions, what are required for that. In short, from now on, once you've heard that there is such a matter as bestowal, that within this bestowal is the Creator, and within that bestowal is the society, every other person besides yourself, the entire concept of the group, the study, the upper worlds, whatever you can imagine other than your ego. That's all. It's not something small. It's the opposite. Everything that is outside of you.
1: It's a complicated concept.
0: It's a very complicated concept. Yes.
1: But I am just my ego.
0: So other than you, if you can relate to it and feel that it exists outside of you, then that'll be called bestowal. Start clarifying that.
2: קודם כל לפחות לא יהיה טעות.
0: First, at least there won't be any mistake that when we say creator, we mean bestowal, the quality of bestowal. If you say it that way every time, then it will immediately become understood to you to what extent you lie to yourself, to what extent you imagine the creator incorrectly. In every concept, in every interpretation, in every action in which you want to speak about him, you can replace whatever it is written in the other words with the word bestowal. And then if you say, the great, the mighty, and the awesome, in relation to what? In relation to the desire to receive. That's how the concept of bestowal appears.

0: This is the matter of Rosh Hashanah, the new year, to examine this concept and to place it at the head of the path. At the head of the path. Yes, Marek.
1: Where is that scrutiny done? Inside the ego itself. What else is there in the person?
0: The scrutiny takes place in the ego. But in the ego, how can I put it? We begin to feel within the ego, in our heart, that there is another part from the point in the heart, which gradually expands, and it already wants to understand how it differs from the heart itself. It already wants to differentiate itself from the heart and to see itself as something that does not belong to the heart. From that comes our urge to scrutinize the concept of bestowal. If there were no such urge, meaning if the point in the heart had not expanded a little from a point into some small area, then we would not feel any quality within it. And accordingly, we would not receive the illumination of the surrounding light. We would not feel the difference between it and the heart. And we would have no inclination whatsoever to investigate it. It's because we begin to investigate it that this question arises. And to investigate it, or to investigate the Creator, or to investigate others, is the same thing. Because there is no Creator, there's no other outside of this point. Simply in me, now there are, if one can say so, two opposite concepts operating, the heart and the point in the heart. And between them, I essentially scrutinize my I, myself, which is in the middle, as the future middle line between them. If that's the case, then it's worthwhile for me from the outset to call my point in the heart by the name bestowal. And from there onward, it will gradually become for me the right line.
1: Can.
0: Yep.
1: It's not clear, these three things. Meaning, where is the point in the heart and the me who is in the middle? It's not clear.
0: The heart, the point in the heart, and the me or self in the middle. It is as we say, there is the desire to receive, which in and of itself is neither good nor bad. There is an intention to receive, which is bad, that's the heart, and there's an intention to bestow, which is the Creator, the concept of bestowal. And these intentions, in order to receive and in order to bestow, those are not mine. Rather, I am between them, and I need to check what I prefer, which one over the other. That is all. Now, how can I examine which to prefer over the other? If I were in the quality of Bina, meaning that I were already detached from the intention to receive, neither in order to receive nor in order to bestow, then okay, I'd stand over the will to receive and I could determine. But I'm not yet in that. I begin from the corporeal, beastly, in order to receive intention. So when I begin from that corporeal, in order to receive intention, so I find forces, I find advice, I find strategies through the group, through the study and the surrounding light, And I reach a state where I want to emerge from in order to receive, from the intention to receive on the corporeal plane of this world. And then I position myself at the neutral point, neither in order to receive nor in order to bestow spiritually. I have no desire to receive for spirituality. I have no intention, neither in order to receive nor in order to bestow for spirituality. Yeah. It's as though I've crossed the barrier. I'm at the barrier. And then the spiritual in order to receive and the spiritual in order to bestow begin. And my work begins. And everything I did until that point, until I reached the barrier, was preparation. It was an understanding of how we actually work with the corporeal in order to receive intention, which is still not in relation to the Creator. Yes.
1: What gives me the power to keep myself in that neutral state?
0: What gives me the strength to be between the intention in order to receive and the intention in order to bestow? It's only a force from above, the surrounding light. Within me, there are no possibilities. Yes. Student. You said earlier that we need to go against the desire.
1: I'll continue.
0: Student, actually, your attempt to cross the barrier requires a lot of desire. How does that fit together?
1: We don't need to work against the will. Did I say that? I don't know. Because the desires themselves are neither good nor bad. I cannot say of any action taken by a person if it's good or bad. If we're talking about spirituality, not on the human plane in the terms of humanity, I need to see if this action is to benefit the Creator or to benefit the person himself, and not examine the desire, the will. If, for example, someone stole from someone else, maybe by that he performed a very important, excellent action. Maybe it was some operation of espionage to benefit the nation, the homeland, maybe to save humanity from some forces of evil. Who knows, right? We cannot relate to the action itself and to say that is forbidden. Balsam writes about this, that everything should be not in an abstract form, but always form clothed in substance, meaning what was the benefit from the action, for what reason. He talks about the concept of truth, right? That if a person just adheres to the concept of truth, then you can kill him, but this is the truth, that's it. And how can it be that the Torah forbids that, and it says, yes, truth is truth, but human life is... Meaning, we need to relate not to the action, but to its nature. And so we need to check who it benefits. And so what I'm saying here is that the concept of bestowal is, if we constantly think about him, then it'll be clear to us that we're checking who benefits. Bestowal is towards whoever's outside of me, what's outside of me. Yes.
0: Is this checking, this examination from the position of an observer or someone involved who wants to go in a certain direction?
1: The examination needs to be from the side of, well, this is my life, my fate, this is me. Which, other than that, I have nothing else to scrutinize in this world, on all planes, all areas where I am. If I just take my life in order to check every moment, and without outcomes that I need to get from that, some conclusions or to later act on. No, just for the sake of the examination itself. Start scrutinizing your attitude towards the concept of bestowal at each and every step. And then from that, we will receive the importance of that concept. It'll receive added volume, right, from all of my references, interactions with it, and my will to receive. We will, well, we'll begin to live in it. And ultimately, this is us studying the Creator and my attitude, the way I relate to Him, to that quality.
0: The question is, when you research, did you look into it, inside what you're investigating? When a person investigates something, he's involved in it. He can somehow look at it, observe it.
1: Look, both this way and that way, inside and out, it doesn't matter. It doesn't matter. All in all, we have to check, we have to examine me and him. There's no other work except for that.
0: I'm asking about this point where you said everything is outside of you, both in order to receive and in order to bestow are outside of you.
1: So, yes.
0: From what point do you need to position yourself so that everything else will be outside of you?
1: If you don't differentiate between you and your body, your will to receive, then how can you examine and relate to the concept of bestowal?
0: So where should one begin to position oneself? Where should one look for that point of observation or the point of investigation from which you begin the investigation? Like an introduction, you come to investigate something.
1: Introduction. It's just distinguishing between myself and my will to receive, to the extent that you can detach from that. To that extent, you can study. How else will you research it? I don't understand how it's possible to research. How can you research the concept of bestowal? If I'm researching it only from within my will to receive, then what does it mean that I am researching, studying? Who is studying then?
0: There's this constant temptation to go inside. There's this constant pull to enter into one of them. And then you forget where you are. How do you maintain this neutral position?
2: I think
1: that this has to be, well, the action that comes before all of that. It's called to attain the qualities of Bina. That's how we call it, right? Attaining the qualities of Bina, meaning to be in the middle between Keter and Malchut. To attain the power of thought, the power of this perception at least. I'm not talking about the inner quality, to just gain such a force so that I'll be able to at least relate to these two concepts as concepts which are foreign to me, both the will to receive and the will to bestow.
0: Let's say that initially you attained it. Afterward, when something's already been awakened, how do you avoid losing that point of observation and going inside?
1: So we need to check and to properly make sure to be between them constantly, in the middle line. Because even when you go to relate to the concept of bestowal, as something good. Why? If you don't check it again as an observer who is impartial, then how come it attracts you? What is this greatness of the Creator that you need to scrutinize here? Why do I care if he's great or small, if he rules or doesn't rule? Is he bribing me by that, again, through my will to receive? What do I check? How do I check to see that he's great? How can I check? What, that he's infinite, perfect, eternal? These things, yes, I understand, they're good. Meaning, here I begin to see how I have no preparations, inner preparations at all, so as to appreciate him from the perspective of bestowal. The concept of bestowal for me is unattainable. Because anything that I go to check, I will be checking from the perspective of the will to receive. And so it's on the condition that by force I will always position myself as independent of this or that.
0: And then what? The scrutiny will show you each time how much you are actually dependent?
1: No, the scrutiny will show me how I'm constantly scrutinizing the concept of bestowal within the will to receive. When I tell myself that I yearn for him, yes, yearning for bestowal, who's yearning? Right? It's a sign that I'm removed from that neutral position. I'm outside of it. And so, it's specifically through all these discernments that I reach a state where I don't have any contact, any attainment, any grasp of what bestowal is. And then in me, from this negation of the concept of bestowal, in me begins to form some relation to him in a relative sense, meaning he becomes more clear to me as something that is apart from anything that I can imagine in my will to receive. And from that, I begin to relate to him in a very special way, respectful way. I begin by that to appreciate him, to see him, to regard him as truly above me, my superior, unattained by me. This becomes clear on the path. I don't know. It's all the specifics of a person's investigations. It's not philosophy. It's really, it comes from his feeling.